0: That's an understatement. I think the simplicity of, the real simplicity of Gary Vee. You know, for me, just to sit down at home with my grandchildren, with my children, and to watch them from a distance. These are the things that not many people see me do because they're not at home with me. But these are the simplest of joys. Kung mababaw ang kaligayahan,
1: yes.
0: Pero mababaw na kaligayahan doesn't mean that it's not valuable.

0: Attorney Trixie, when the Constitution says two-thirds of all the members of Senate, should that mean all 24 Senate seats or only the senator judges who are able to participate in the trial?
1: An ordinary reading of the constitutional provision says two-thirds of all the members of the Senate. If the provision is clear, there is no need to interpret. However, there is the case of Bayan versus Zamora, where the Supreme Court, in tackling the Senate concurrence with the VFA, ruled that two-thirds means two-thirds of the full constitutional composition, which is 24. Now, because the provision is clear and the Supreme Court's decision is equally clear, the voting threshold will always be 16 because the Supreme Court says that the base will always be 24.
2: Can you also argue that, Senator Chis as presiding officer could say that, but it doesn't mean that it is the resolution of the Senate acting as a collegial body and as an impeachment court. In other words, for that to be a rule to be adopted by the whole Senate, the whole Senate should vote on it.
3: We already know that they're having difficulty getting the 16. Mm-hmm. So they can't get the 16. However, they're going to put it to a vote to lower the threshold and then require a majority. That's sleight of hand. That is magic. That's Salamanca. Diba? What they cannot get directly, they're trying to get indirectly.
0: Attorney Trixie, how does the right against self-incrimination apply here? Will it prevent the prosecution from calling the vice president as a witness at all, overall? Or does it allow her to refuse only questions that may incriminate her?
1: We know that the defense will take the stand that she cannot be compelled to take the witness stand. As we know, this applies in criminal cases, but the prosecution will raise the issue that this is a sui generis proceedings. However, it is more akin to an administrative proceeding, considering that the penalty is removal from office. And therefore, the rule will still apply. A respondent cannot be compelled to testify or to be called to the witness stand because the nature is there's a penalty. It can be forfeitory or disciplinary, and that's the rule.
2: And now, Attorney Jimmy, does the nature of an impeachment affect the scope of the protection against self-incrimination? And if so, how?
3: Okay, the nature of impeachment, first of all, is unsettled in being sui generis. We keep saying this word, sui generis, a class of its own. But because it's in a class of its own, it's always dealt with through convenience. Whatever is convenient, they invoke. When it is convenient to use the rules of criminal procedure, they use it. When it's not convenient for them, they trash it. Fortunately, the Section 17 of Article 3 does not qualify. No person shall be compelled to be a witness against himself.

0: nag-invoke ka ng right against self-incrimination, don't you think that to send a wrong signal not only to our people, but to the Senate judges?
1: There's no question about it. The only thing that I can see that would mitigate this for the Senator judges is for it to be explained that the invocation of the right against self-incrimination is not an admission of guilt. The precise statement is that I invoke my right against self-incrimination. I refuse to answer on the ground that I may incriminate myself. So she's not going to incriminate herself necessarily. She is not saying she's guilty. This is only mitigating, like I said. For those already predisposed towards a conviction, they're just going to use it to say, she could have answered, she didn't answer.

0: Good morning. I'm former Secretary Edwin Lacerda from Pinoy's administration.
1: Masanto siya kapwasada sige namin na imbag na bigat tayo amin. Apo, magandang Thursday morning, Pilipinas. Former Secretary Nani Agsalud Braganza po, President Gloria Macapagal Arroyo sa administration.
0: And we are the Spokes. From the palace halls then to our group chats now.
1: We'll give you perspectives from an insider's position standing behind the podium.
0: Unnoted by the Spokes, House prosecution clarifies that VP Sara Duterte is not necessarily off the hook over the allegations contained in the three dropped impeachment articles. Yes. May ganung klaseng ano, na hindi ko maintindihan na, lalo na yung mga pro-impeachment, ba't yung dinrap yan, malakas na yan? So paano na yan, di na makakasuhan or something? So sabi daw nila, pwede naman isang pa sa court. Kasi nga, yung sa DOJ, sa grave threats, may kaso na sa court.
1: Yeah, may mga pending cases sa court. Oo. Pero probably it is also meant to fast track the impeachment process para hindi na umabot, hopefully by next year. Pero mukhang aabot up to first quarter.
0: Ah, ganun ba?
1: Mukhang. It will also limit the time of the defense.
0: Right.
1: In terms, at the same time, it will cause the defense to prove na yung alleged ilgaten ba? Ilgaten, di ba?
0: Oo.
1: Yun ang kuhan, pupuruhan lang nila. So, at alam naman natin lahat, ang dulo ng impeachment, election sa 2028. That's election year already, election period. So, at mataas sa survey pa si VP Sara at this point.
0: Right.
1: So, to shorten the impeachment process, maybe less limelight for them. Pero, unless convicted.
0: Yes. Pero may plan B na sila eh.
1: May yes, plan B also, na that's also a...
0: So, hinahanda na yung kapatid eh.
1: Yes.
0: May... Alam ko umiikot eh. May taong umiikot ka parating guest ni Karen Jimeno pero ayaw niya. 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
1: Even attorney, yung huling guest natin.
0: Si? Sino mag-guest natin?
1: Ferdy Topacio was already
0: saying. Guess me yun. No?
1: Rage. Ah, kami ni Juan pala.
0: Kami ni Barry.
1: Umiikot na sila. Even Secretary Bello is moving around.
0: And it makes sense for them to move. Yes. To start moving kasi there's a possibility that she might be convicted. It prudence dictates that you should start looking for a plan B.
1: Totoo din naman. And you know, ang pinupuruhan nila itong Luzon. Kasi mas mataas si Ma'am Leni rito sa Luzon over.
0: O hindi, ang VP Sara. mahina si VP Sara dito
1: sa Luzon.
0: Luzon.
1: Mas mataas si Ma'am Leni sa Luzon. Mm-hmm. Pero may difference. But surprisingly, yung possession Mindanao for the Dutertes. So kailangan gumalaw na ng maaga. At least, yung mga kalaban nila.
0: Mm-hmm. So, yung last Tuesday, nandito kami ni Ace Barbers.
1: Yes.
0: So, in fact, nakwento nga ni Ace na nung Monday ng gabi, pinano na nila, nagkaroon ng diskusyon kung magwi-withdraw o hindi.
1: Yung mga
0: yung prosecution team articles.
1: Ah, okay.
0: Ang naisip ko lang, i-withdraw nila actually yung itong confidential funds. Kasi pwede mangyari doon, si La Chica gusto isama ng defense. Pwedeng sabihin ni Colonel La Chica na, ang pera hindi ko binigay kay VP. Pwedeng ipaguluhin yung theory nila. So I was thinking only about the confidential funds. Pati yung grave threats na malakas naman kasi video ni VP. Or,
1: yeah.
0: Pati yun, dinrap nila at saka yung bribery.
1: In fact, the prosecution was claiming, kaya inuna yung grave threats. Kasi yun ang pinakamalakas. Kasi correct, everything correct. Is video documented.
0: Correct.
1: Something to that effect, and yet they dropped it.
0: At saka, inamin nila. Inamin ng defense. There was nothing, they agreed to the authentication.
1: Yes.
0: So that was a very strong case. Notwithstanding, dinrap nila.
1: But let me also remind the audience, the people, na you know, the different impeachment articles will be voted upon separately. So in other words, kahit na-drop yung tatlo, di ba, itong article na to could still be the basis for either acquittal or conviction ni VP Sara.
0: Matapang sila. They're very, very confident that they will, I mean, to drop three articles and leave just one, that shows confidence, feeling lang malakas ang kaso. By all accounts, mukhang malakas. Pero whether it will convince the Senate, the Senator judges, that's another matter.
1: In fact, I asked bluntly and frankly itong si Attorney Topacio, which among the articles, sa tingin nyo ang may pinakamalakas na evidence against VP Sara, sabi niya itong case na to.
0: Pinanood ko nga siya, kung ikaw abogado ng prosecution, di ba? Tinanong mo siya.
1: Tinanong ko siya, di ba? So, sabi ko, remove all your biases.
0: Yes.
1: As a lawyer lang, and a good one at that. Do you agree with that? He's a good lawyer?
0: Ah, yes. Yes, he's my classmate.
1: Ay, kaklase pala kayo?
0: Oo, klaro.
1: Kaya pala ako yung baliw.
0: Nagbabalatan kami sa Twitter niya. Pag nagkikita kami, nagbabatian kami.
1: Alam mo, those two words you use, medyo, you better check it and correct it. No? Natatawa yung pan natin, of floor director natin sa'yo. Anyway.
0: So, like we said a while ago, the withdrawal of the three articles has drawn mixed reactions from both pro and anti. Ang ating kaibigan dito, si Jess Francis, na talagang super dilawan or pinklawan, ayaw niya, hindi siya agree dito sa...
1: Kagupo mo siya, di ba?
0: Oo, oh, I mean, sa paniniwala, di ba?
1: Yes,
0: di ba
1: yes,
0: tayo
1: yes,
0: nagtatago yes. Eh, di ba?
1: Okay.
0: O, sige na, let's
1: go. Yeah. Also noted by the spokes, the Senate is questioning billions of pesos in House-approved cuts to the 2027 national budget.
0: May parang nag...
1: Election year.
0: Nag-cut sila, no? So, the House-approved budget, the House may mga cuts. So, the cuts were some... Tinanggal ang some foreign assisted projects, 30 billion.
1: Nakakatakot yan, ha?
0: Yung and 9.5... 130 billion, sorry. And then 9.5 billion from national calamity funds. 4.4 billion... 45 billion from health, DOH.
1: The reason I'm reacting na nakakatakot yan kasi foreign assisted projects are international are commitments of the Philippine right. government to international funding institutions or even countries for that matter. Those projects will not move without right, counterparts. Right. So isa yon. So that will be a delayed project. On health, again, health na naman ang sinakripisyo dito. You know, to the tune of 200 billion ata yung kinat. Okay. If you will divide that among the members of Congress, assuming lahat sila.
0: Ilan ba sila ngayon? 300
1: about 300. So less than a billion lang. Almost a billion ang bawat isa sa kanila. Yun lang ang ibig sabihin po nun.
0: So, talking about foreign assisted projects. The foreign assisted projects are basically development loans yan eh.
1: Yes.
0: Pag-uutang sila, they'll offer a loan. And super concessional rates yun. Mababa ang interest. So that's why it makes sense for us to go for developmental loans. Eh. So,
1: mababa ang interest.
0: But there's another reason for the...
1: Minsan nga 2% lang.
0: Yeah, very, very low.
1: Concessional loans.
0: Right. Yes. When we were in our time, World Bank was offering, ang baba ng rates nila.
1: Ang baba ng rates nila. Di ba?
0: So anyway,
1: yun lang. Ang worrisome dito is, no one is explaining to us yung difference ng national funding when it comes to national projects at saka political interest ng Congress or even including the Senate. There was a time when I was in the cabinet, ang rule 70-30, 70% national.
0: May
1: unwritten rule, di ba?
0: 70%
1: national projects, okay. Airports, seaports, energy,
0: infrastructure,
1: transportation. Yun eh. Considering na super El Nino next year. So, yun.
0: Ano ang solution sa super El Nino?
1: Actually, well, I've been through that as a... Hindi si Ninyo Mulak, ha? Ikaw knowing yun. Hindi ko alam kung saan manggagaling yung sagot mo, eh. But honestly, it is something that you cannot fix during the period. It is something you have to prepare for in the long run para ma-address kawalan ng tubig, agriculture, potable drinking, energy crisis, blah, blah, blah, down the line. Yun ang maging epekto nito. So, in other words, hindi pwedeng may problema ngayon. Anong solusyon? Wala. Kung hindi ka naganda.
0: But you know what, talking about the House budget approved where they cut down some of the budget, no? Sila SP Gatchelian and CJV Ercito, head of the finance, will closely scrutinize the realignments. Malamang magkakaroon ng bycam yan. Kasi doon pa lang nagdi-disagree na sila. So most likely, they'll come up with their own budget and then magbabycam na ng...
1: What you're saying is, once it's passed to the Senate will discuss it. Then yung discrepancies between and among the items will be discussed by CAM. Right. That's what you're saying.
0: They may or may not agree kasi siyempre may sinilis yung proposals. We have to reconcile. So,
1: you know, I've been a congressperson for quite some time at hindi ko maintindihan. If there is a deadlock sa BICAM, who will arbitrate? The president?
0: Sila.
1: The president.
0: Okay. Kaya may BICAM.
1: But
0: hopefully everything as promised by Senate President Gatchelian, everything will be transparent. Anyway,
1: if I may add to that,
0: not only that. No, you cannot.
1: No, not only that. Siyempre, ang priority dyan, yung budget naman ng presidente.
0: That is the president's budget.
1: Yeah, meaning, kung ano yung trajectory niya, dapat huwag masyadong galawin yun. Yun lang ang gusto kong sabihin.
0: Practice na sa kay Pinoy, kung ano yung priority niya, huwag yung galawin.
1: Yes, that's what we're saying.
0: Anyway, okay. These are the headlines noted by the spokes. We'll have the now controversial VP spokes and the better looking one, Attorney Paulo Panelo, when the spokes return after this short break.

0: Every day, new stories are being served. The freshest takes. The stories that everyone's talking about. The Daily Dish. Make sure you don't miss a thing. Only here on the Bilyonaryo News Channel.
1: Welcome to the bigger, better, and bolder Bilyonaryo Quizbee Season 2. The road to becoming the Bilyonaryo News Channel's next Quizbee Millionario is filled with challenges that test both wit and will. 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
0: Behind the banker is a story.
5: I'm not also a person who likes to sleep long.
0: Philippine Business Bank President and CEO Rolando Avante shares his passion for trading.
5: When I trade for myself, it's my own money.
0: And what brings out his

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0: Join Jonathan Ravelas and Phil Chonil on Bankero Unfiltered.
2: And the spokes is back. A $500 million claim, a sharp rebuke from Senator Ping Lacson, and a public exchange with House Prosecutor Terry Ribbon.
3: Red Ribbon. To personally answer his critics, clarify his stated positions, the man of the hour himself. Welcome back to the spokes, Attorney Paolo Panelo.
4: Thank you, Paolo, for having me, Attorney Edwin and Kong Nani.
3: Question lang, you have a very big fans club.
2: Oh, man.
3: And a lot of them are asking, how old are you and if you are married?
4: I am 43 and happily married.
3: Ah, okay. Sorry.
2: Sorry, G.
3: Anyway,
2: how do you want to answer Senator Ping Lacson's statement that the maaring honest mistake ang yung 500 million estimate ng cost ng impeachment?
4: Well, first of all, I want to thank him kasi he didn't slam me, diba? He was saying it was an honest mistake. I think it has something to do with the fact na I'm very good friends with his son. But ito, I had basis for saying 500 million. Actually, galing yun sa kanya. Mm-hmm. If you recall, when he was criticizing then-Senate President Alan Peter Cayetano, he was saying that the Senate was spending 25 million per day and under Senate President Cayetano's leadership, 28 days walang nangyari. So 28 times 25, 700 million ang nawaldas. Diba? So hindi pa ganun din yun kasi during impeachment, wala namang ibang hearings, wala namang ibang legislative work, hindi pwedeng isabay yung plenary. Mm. So, wala ding nagagawa. So, hindi ba ibig sabihin they're effectively spending 25 million pesos per day on that? So, yun yung basis ko. And kaninang kahapon, si Senator Aimee actually posted on Facebook na the same theory, 25 million per day. So there's basis. But secondly, why are we talking about these things? Parang I feel like we're burying the lead. Whether it's 25 million per day or it's 300,000 per day as computed by Senator Sherwin Gatchalian, sabi niya ito yung directly attributable to the impeachment.
3: Okay.
4: Sabi niya, whether we're talking about 25 million or 300,000, are we okay to spend that much? Whether it's 500 million or 6 million on something na is apparently useless kasi hindi na pala itutuloy. Hindi ba, is that acceptable to our senators? Yun yung tinatanong ko, why are you not angry na sinayang yung oras nyo, sinayang yung pera natin, tapos you could have used that time to for more productive things. Sabi nga ni Senator JV, you know, we could have finished the budget. Ngayon, minamadali tayo. Diba? And I guess the last point is, I hope I'm wrong with those estimates for the people's sake because 500 million is a lot of money, of course. But I was only basing my estimates on available information. Wala akong personal knowledge.
2: Mm-mm.
4: And that's the danger of relying on witnesses without personal knowledge.
2: But
4: kaya, kaya nakita nyo sa defense, lahat ng witnesses, including itong si Attorney Alex Cabrera, itong si AMLC Executive Director, palagi nilang pinupuna. Meron ka bang personal knowledge or wala? Kasi kung wala, you'll end up speculating and estimating. So, there.
2: But in fairness to the Senate, it wasn't the call of the Senate to withdraw the articles.
4: Yes.
2: It was a decision of the prosecution team to do that. And that's common in, for instance, in criminal proceedings. The second one that you're mentioning about, and I'd just like you to respond to this.
4: Mm.
2: You look at forensic audit. It's all based on the numbers. That's the whole idea of, even in COA, they don't have personal knowledge when they investigate an agency. So these things can be done, and it's been accepted that you can draw a conclusion based on the documents, sal and these are all public documents. So
4: okay, so on the first thing, I wasn't blaming the Senate at all, actually. I was blaming the prosecution. Parang, how can you be so cavalier with the people's money? Na pinanood nyo kami ng 20 days, tapos babawiin nyo. May cost yan, may real cost. Yeah. The Senate, it was its duty to hear that. So, hindi nila kasalanan. Mm. I'm just asking, ba't di kayo nagagalit? Diba? So, and number two, Kunyari, itong si...
2: But would you do that also if in your case? I mean, if you were the prosecution side, you had a very, very strong case, it would be also your in your discretion.
4: Yes, no,

0: So you will also most likely and possibly also do that a decision that they did. So how would you blame?
1: Kasi this isn't for me, Attorney Edwin. This isn't like a regular court case, diba? Like a civil case or a criminal case, diba? This is a very public impeachment trial involving the vice president, an elected official. So there are levels to that, diba?
0: But litigation is fundamentally found. The litigation is discretionary on the how. Yeah,
1: for example, kung civil case, walang problema kasi nagbayad ka na ng filing fee. So, hindi mo sinayang yung oras ng korte, di ba? Kung winidraw mo yan, that's on you.
0: But blame it on the Constitution. Because the impeachment is a proceeding provided by the...
1: Kung criminal case naman, it's not public, it's private. Right. So, kung nagpresenta ng evidence sa'yo, tapos binawi, hindi naman yun nalaman ng tao. Pero dito kasi...
2: Question lang. The impeachment hearing, that's people's money being spent.
0: Yes.
2: The prosecution, that's people's money being spent. Para ka nag-file ng kwan.
0: Correct.
2: Di ba? So in other words, by withdrawing it, did they fail the people? Because they put this on the table, then they're now withdrawing it?
1: I think so. That's our position.
0: But fundamentally, your argument is political in nature. It has nothing to do with the legal side of it, which is to prove their case. And that you cannot encroach on their discretion do that. So, but fundamentally, it's an argument extraneous to the merits of the case.
1: Oh, in fact, the defense team has repeatedly said that that's the prerogative of the
0: prosecution.
1: The prosecution. Pero ang sinasabi nila, you should bear the consequences. Kung diba, ginastos nyo yung pera ng tao, winaldas nyo, dapat magalit yung tao sa inyo.
0: I think the ultimate consequence is tama ba yung decision nila? Ang tapang ninyo, nag-decide kayo, kaya nyo ba talagang mananalo ba kayo? Ginawa nila, they dropped the three. That's why I was surprised.
2: Question. Of course, the defense cannot anymore respond doon sa tatlo.
0: Yan ang ano, diba? That was the decision. That was the effect.
2: Yun ang maging epekto noon. So, the ball is in your court personally as the spokesperson. Diba? But at the same time, probably cases will be filed against VP Sara in the regular courts.
0: Yan ang sabi nila.
2: Yun ang sabi nila. Diba? So, in other words, not only money spent, lost, diba? Alleging and proving the case before it reached the impeachment level, but politically damaging the reputation of the incumbent VP. Di ba?
0: Tama sabi ni...
2: Hindi na makakabawi.
1: So yun yung inherent unfairness of what happened. Because yun nga, hindi siya mabibigyan ng fair opportunity to confront those allegations in the proper forum. If you recall, si Attorney Michael Poa, sa House Justice Committee hearings pa lang, when he's asked, kailan nyo sasagutin to? At the proper time, in the proper forum. Eh, ito na yun eh. Pero ngayon, mawawala ng opportunity. But I was watching him, his interview with Pinky Webb last night. Sabi, clarify niya, actually, ang ruling ng court was, you are not required to present evidence on those two articles. You can present, but subject to objections of the prosecution on relevance. So baka ang net effect din is, yun nga.
0: But I thought sabi ni Chis, with prejudice yung ano, yung dismissal.
1: Pero yung kumbaga yung right of the defense to present evidence on those articles.
0: So
1: pero sabi nga ni Senator Chis, it is subject to the objections of the prosecution. And I'm sure they will, diba? Right. Kasi hindi na relevant to...
0: With prejudice, ibig sabihin, hindi mo na pwede i-refile.
2: Ng house yung kaso.
1: Correct.
2: But someone else can do that outside of the impeachment court. All government, DOJ.
0: Pero syempre, ang habol nila. Sinabi ni Attorney Season was unfair sa amin kasi naririnig ng publiko yung... But normally, wouldn't you be happy instead of proving four cases, four articles, tinanggal na yung tatlo, edi one, itong article na lang matitira.
1: My personal take there is VP Sara and the defense team, they don't need any favors from the prosecution. Mm-hmm. They could have proven their case and the vice president's innocence. So if it was only based on evidence and law, panalo yun
0: dapat. But based on the survey, Paolo, she's still up.
1: Oo nga.
2: So 50%.
1: And ano yan, Attorney Edwin, turn yung survey na yan conducted while the prosecution was presenting their evidence. So right. Baka tumaas pa yan kapag turn na ng defense.
0: Okay nga. So, ano inaangal nyo?
2: The only person who ran for president and won at 50% rating, so umpisa, was former President Joseph Estrada. Mm. He was at 50. Pero, diba?
1: Meron ding latest survey, Attorney Edwin, I think SWS, right. about the impeachment. There are more people who don't believe the allegations by mm-hmm. a thin margin mm-hmm. over those who believe. Pero from July, bumaba yung hindi naniniwala sa allegations. Napunta yung... bumaba siya ng 8%. 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Oo. So may impact din eh. 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So dapat talaga bigyan siya ng pagkakataon na makabawi.
2: Look, first point. Sa tingin mo ba, attorney, tatawid ito ng 2027? Yung hearing.
1: Hindi ko alam. I don't know what the defense has lined up in terms of witnesses and how long it will take. But from what I see, mukhang yun ang iniiwasan ng prosecution, right. Mukhang yun ang iniiwasan ng Senate majority. Kasi, syempre, if kunyari the prosecution feels that they have a sufficient number, and I think Senator Frank Drilon already commented na mukhang ganun na nga kasi 14, di ba?
2: Yes.
1: Baka magbago pa yun eh, pagka humaba yung mm-hmm. trial. Kasi,
2: the first question is, can the majority of members of the impeachment court force the defense to fast-track its case to defend VP Sara?
1: Well, to be fair to them, I don't think they've...
2: they've done that or they will do that.
1: They've done that or... actually, they've always said na... at least si Senator Cheese Escudero, to give them an equal opportunity even on cross-examination.
2: Yes.
1: Kahit nga yung si Senator Tulfo, parang kung 5 hours binigay sa prosecution, bigyan natin ng 5 hours for cross itong defense. So, fair naman sila in that respect.
2: Sense, but reducing the number of articles.
1: Yun para sa akin, unfair.
0: I have a question. Two questions. First of all, preliminary, you're not privy to the discussions of the defense.
1: No, I'm not.
0: You don't participate.
1: I'm not okay. Part of the impeachment.
0: My second question to you is this. The list of witnesses have already been presented to the courts, di ba?
1: Pre-trial brief.
0: Pre-trial. Yeah. And the witnesses are the same witnesses of the prosecution. They've already cross-examined the prosecution witnesses who will also be your witnesses.
2: Mm. Okay.
0: So what can you elicit from further examining them when they've already been cross-examined by the defense?
1: Well, may kanya-kanyang strategy naman yan. Mm. Baka may ibang angle silang hahanapin.
0: Right.
1: And maybe they're going to be freer in terms of confronting them with documents.
0: Mm-mm.
1: And also, meron din silang reserved witnesses that were not named. And ang rule naman ng Senate Impeachment Court is, even if they're not named in the pretrial brief, as long as you give 5 days notice.
0: Okay. Pwede. Ang sa akin ang interesting, paano nila, assuming totoo, isa na lang article na titira, sino ang magre-rebut doon sa kay Alex Cabrera?
1: Well, si Attorney Poa mentioned last night that they intend to present their own forensic.
0: Which is very, very interesting.
1: Uh-oh. Kasi yung kay Attorney Cabrera, yung criticism ko sa kanya is a huge part of his computation ng 800 million undeclared wealth was one based on an attribute an assumption that Sara Duterte owns 20% of GenCorp.
0: Mm-mm.
1: So walang basis 'yon. And I know for a fact that that's not true. Hindi siya 20% owner ng GenCorp. Pangalawa, meron siyang piercing of the corporate veil of two corporations.
0: Right, right.
1: And we all know, pagka abogado ka, litigator ka, napakahirap patunayan 'yan para i-pierce. Pero siya, based on just documents, bigla niyang pinears, inattribute niya yung pera ng corporations na yon to VP Sara. Meron ding kasama yun na yung BPI joint account
0: right.
1: of the former president and VP Sara. And the defense has already said that their position is that the vice president doesn't know anything about that account and she's never transacted that account, which explains why it's not in her sal-in or the assets from that account. So dun pa lang, ang tingin ko, hindi reliable yung forensic analysis report ni Attorney Cabrera.
2: VP Sara is being accused of false declaration, mm-hmm. di ba, sa kanyang sal-in. she is being accused of unexplained wealth.
1: Correct.
2: She is also being accused of non-compliance with the statutory regulations sa SALEN.
1: Mm-hmm.
2: Di ba? So in other words, since wala, yung, siguro ang binabasa nung forensic witness, yung nandun sa dokumento, unless other

0: otherwise.
1: And he made assumptions.
0: Assumptions. Unless otherwise, the defense can disprove that. Can you disprove that?
1: Yes.
0: Yung mga allegations
1: na. Oh.
0: Really?
1: And tsaka, dagdag ko na rin na itong si Attorney Cabrera, another gripe I have with his testimony is 1 year before he sat as a witness dito sa impeachment, he was on an interview and hinatulan niya na si VP Sara. Sabi niya, nag-miss you siya ng confidential funds, the Supreme Court was wrong in dismissing the first impeachment complaint. They should have let the impeachment proceedings continue. So, may confirmation bias.
0: Yes.
1: So, parang sa isip niya, magnanakaw si VP Sara. So, when you look at the numbers, siyempre yun ang hahanapin mo, di ba?
0: Question lang, will you get him as a hostile witness to disprove his claims?
1: I am not privy to that strategy.
2: Paolo, I'd like to ask you, yung issue ng, remember there were, yung sinasabing they issue a manager's check,
1: okay,
2: they let it remain stale. So that money, let's say, for instance, kunyari lang, 100 million yung manager's check. Mm-hmm. So that 100 million is taken away from the bank account so that the year-end balance is low.
0: Maliit. Mm-hmm.
2: So, and then they'll it becomes stale, babalik yung pera sa kanila. How do you answer the fact that they were trying to lower the year-ending balance?
1: I don't know the answer to that, pero ang alam ko is yung BPI, that manager's check is from the BPI account,
2: right, right,
1: which the vice president knows nothing about. Now, we have to ask the former president kung anong intention niya doon, but we can't.
0: You're referring to the joint account between the father and the daughter.
2: Yung tinikling ang
0: tao. Ito yung joint account, di ba? Okay, okay.
2: So, at least hindi masyado maipindi, hindi kasama sa defense. Very, very interesting kasi it's really something to watch na how the defense would present the forensic expert. But the other thing also, I noticed that the cross-examination of Attorney Ferrer did not dwell on the substantive aspect of his audit. Do you think it was a plan for them to let their own forensic expert witness rebut the testimony of Alex Cabrera?
1: I don't know. I wasn't privy. But I think trinay ni Attorney Ferrer is to make sure that it's on record that he has no personal knowledge of those transactions and he made some assumptions.
2: But he's an expert witness, eh.
1: Okay,
2: that's irrelevant. You're an expert witness.
1: Yeah,
2: you're
1: pero allowed. Kailangan may basis, di ba? Yung piercing of the corporate veil, suntok sa buwan yun, eh. Sa practitioners, alam natin, suntok sa buwan yun yung magkakaso ka, tapos ang theory mo, piercing the corporate veil.
2: So, hayaan na lang. Maganda itong magiging defense witness nila. Maganda na yan. Laban ng tawag doon, talino or something.
0: laban ng galing. Okay. Yeah. So, again, you mentioned about service a while ago. So, at this point, mataas pa rin si VP Sara.
1: Yes.
0: Do you think mas kumukonte yung naniniwalang guilty siya? Pag nag-present ba yung defense, do you think that will still go up?
1: Tingin ko, mas maraming maniniwala kay VP Sara na inosente siya. Kasi, syempre, yun ang magiging laman ng balita.
0: Will she testify herself?
1: Yun ang hindi ko alam. Kasi si Attorney Po, what he's been saying about that is as the counsel for the Vice President, they will have to assess the evidence so far and the evidence they presented. Tapos, it will be their judgment call to present her or not. Pero, ang ano kasi niyan, kung mapatunayan na based on other witnesses and evidence na hindi naman siya kailangan mag-testify, bakit pa?
0: You know, ito umiikot lang na kwentuhan to. They already got the threshold of 14. But apparently, the target is not 14. The real target is 16 to avoid legal questions.
1: Yes,
0: sa Supreme
1: correct,
0: Court.
1: Correct. Yes,
0: do
1: correct.
0: You think they'll get 16 votes to convict VP Sara? Or even more than 16 votes?
1: I don't know if they will get 16 votes, but I'm pretty sure that they will try. Yun nga, kasi to moot the legal issue, diba? Sasabihin nila, sa mga kasama nila, huwag ka na magpaka-hero, huwag ka na pakulong dyan, di ba? Sama ka na sa amin kasi may 14 na kami, di ba?
0: Something like that.
1: Pero, what do you call this? Kaya it's also important if somebody's going to take this up to the Supreme Court, i-highlight yung violation of due process in terms of the right of the respondent to be judged by a fair and impartial court. Sabi ni Chief Justice Puno, pagka yung mga senador tinatakot ng kaso, di hindi na sila impartial kasi takot sila, pinapressure sila.
0: Yeah.
1: So, that's yun yung point. Lumabas sa Amici Curie hearings na I don't see masyado na pinipick up ng media, but that's a real concern.
2: Okay. I

0: I have a question here. Did the latest Pulse Asia survey on presidential preference buoy VP Sara's optimism despite the developments in the impeachment court? But before you answer that, the spokes will return after this short break.
1: The hot takes are back. The opinions unfiltered. Ready to disagree again? Unpopular opinion. Soon.
2: Behind every line of defense are the people who protect our nation. The stories behind security. The people behind the mission.
3: In the name of public service, we are ready to serve anytime, anywhere, in any circumstance.
4: Because in times of crisis, there must be someone to act, someone to decide, and someone to lead.
2: The Commanders,

0: The Spokes is back still with Attorney Paolo Panelo. But before we go to our hanging questions, we'll acknowledge first the comments and questions coming from our live audience. Panang Edwin.
1: Greetings from Aldrin Justin Tuason. Buongiorno from Rome, Italy.
0: Wow. Buongiorno is good morning, good day.
1: Good. Buongiorno. I don't know.
0: Good morning also. 2 years, Johnny Rosa Jean JRD, the cooking dad, Mary Lamantia, SJJN, Kimch, Kwan, Jenny D, Chomsky Yan, Rocker.
1: Eto, comment from Omar. I do not agree on dropping grave threats in the impeachment.
0: Ginawa nila eh. Prosecution. Comment from Tess Dino. Regarding the presidential survey, all regions including Metro Manila, mataas si VP Sara, si Lenny sa Bicol region lang.
1: Comment from Vicky C. Nawawalan na ako ng pag-asa sa ating bansa, pati yung budget, nakakalungkot, binawasan pa yung ibang mahalagang bagay.
0: True. Comment from Noon Anyo PPA. Noon Anyo PPA. The audacity na sabihing nasasayang daw ang pera sa impeachment pero yung pera ng bayan, kitang-kita na ninanakaw nila.
1: Comment from Purples and Roses, the VP has been given 100 times to confront the charges. But did she?
0: Ay!
1: Well, Paolo, you might want to answer the last question.
2: Wala nga eh. Wala nga opportunity. Ah, this okay. Is the proper time and the proper forum. So it's unfair that she won't be able to have that opportunity.
1: But, so, are you suggesting that she won't be presented as a witness in the defense so that she can respond to all the allegations against her?
2: Oh, no. I was referring to yung grave threats and misuse of confidential funds. Pero yun nga, for unexplained wealth, iko-confront naman yan eh.
1: Do you think that she will... I don't know if you're familiar, you know this, but do you think she will sit as a witness to confront and rebut the charges?
2: I think it's too early to say. Okay. Siguro it depends on how the defense presentation is going.
1: So, let's go
0: May nagsasabi kasi, ba't siya uupo eh, yung threshold na 14 nandun na? She can be convicted with that number and whatever she says, talo na. Di ba? Mm-hmm. She will be convicted. So, from a political standpoint, talo siya. From possibly a legal standpoint, convicted siya. Mm-hmm. So, anong tingin mo?
2: Well, from a lawyer standpoint, what I've been hearing from other lawyers is... hindi mo talaga i-advise yung client mo
1: na mag-witness
2: in a trial against him or her. Kasi any mistake or any, lalo na in a public trial like this, di ba? Pero syempre, may iba namang considerations yan eh. So it will be up to the Vice President and the defense team. Mm.
1: So, our hanging question, how did the latest Pulse Asia survey on 2028 presidential preference buoyed VP Sara's optimism despite the developments in the impeachment court?
2: I don't know if it did. I haven't spoken to her about this specifically, but nung Tuesday, she was with an event with the business community. And...

0: She said, let's address the elephant in the room. Parang, I don't know if I'm going to be president in 2028. Okay. That's not something that I know will happen. Diba? It's not up to me. Maybe my calling is higher than the position. Maybe my calling is to set the bar higher for empowerment. So, yun yung, I guess, current mindset niya kasi yun yung pinaka-latest statement niya on the matter. She's aware of the possibilities.
1: Of conviction.
0: Oo, pero syempre, kasi kung base sa ebidensya, base sa paniniwala niya, tingin niya, mapapawalang sala siya. Pero, di ba, there are things that are beyond her control.
1: By the way, we keep on mentioning 50%. Mm-hmm. You know the breakdown of that demographics-wise? A, B, C, D, E. Up siya. Mataas siya. Mataas si VP Sara. At all social classes. Ha? Mm-hmm. So ang sinasabi nila kasi dati, the objective of the impeachment was, kung hindi man natin makonvicto, sirain na natin to bring down the numbers. Mm-hmm. It did not happen. Yeah. It's not happening yet. And in the course of the impeachment process, tumataas pa. Mm-hmm. At yung demographics supporting her, mas tumaas lalo. Diba? In terms of age, in terms of social classes. Yeah. Yung ABC, ang surprising. Ha? Yeah. That's the middle class.
2: Mm-hmm. But the grapevine is, in case she is convicted, they're preparing Baste to run for president. But just this week, she said, I will not resign. Mm-hmm. And obviously, is it still safe to say that if she is acquitted, she will pursue the presidency?
0: Yes. If she's acquitted, she's definitely running for the presidency in 2028. Mm-hmm. Yung tanong na yon, na specifically na tanong ko sa kanya na, ma'am, what happens if you're disqualified from running in 2028? Ang sabi niya sa akin, Attorney Paolo, ang tingin ko dyan, baka hindi tayo umabot ng 2028 because I've been receiving information that there are plans for no L in 2028. Mm. And that's not the first time I've heard that. Diba? Of course, earlier this year, si Lito Banayo already reported that. And dun sa pag... reinterpret of the constitution, two-thirds of all members, napadali. Yeah. Kasi yung formula to amend the constitution, three-fourths of all members sa constituent assembly, two-thirds of all members for constitutional convention.
1: Yes.
0: So napadali.
1: Yes.
0: Diba? Pagka, kunyari, actually I asked Attorney Tanyada yesterday, sabi ko,
2: Erin. Okay.
0: Sabi ko, Attorney Erin, if the plans are true na may magsusubok ng no-L in 2028 and the administration and its allies will push for term extensions for everybody. Can we expect the Liberal Party to oppose this? Sabi niya, oo daw.
2: But can you explain how will it be possible to do a no-L when the Constitution is very clear that there's only one term for the president?
1: That's bordering on martial law.
0: Amendment of the Constitution.
2: Ah, so they're doing an amendment. So they're trying to amend it.
0: Yun daw.
1: Sorry. The only way to amend that is not via Congress. The Constitution. Diba? Constituent, kasi next term yan.
2: Meron ding initiative.
0: Constituent Assembly. Constitutional Convention. So, yun yun, three-fourths of all members, two-thirds of all members.
2: But did you plot the timeline on that?
0: Hindi.
1: Wala.
2: Apart from the debates on the House and Senate, there will be a ratification pa ng
1: tao.
2: So, how did you compute the timeline? Is that still feasible within the limited time that we have?
0: I don't know. What I know is this administration has been testing the limits of our laws and constitution. If they can get away with it, they will get away with it.
1: Timeline-wise, that alone will take a year, including elections. Ha?
2: As experience mo, I am...
1: No. Ibig sabihin, yung changing the constitution, di ba? Debating it, legal questions, assume even it's CONCON, na convening both houses.
0: Yeah.
1: There's even a debate on that. Yung composition ng CONCON na yon. Yung pa lang mukhang tumba na doon eh. Mm. Di ba?
0: Sana. That's what we were hoping for. My objective lang is when speaking to VP Sara is you get that information out there so that the people are ready in case there's an attempt to do it.
1: Yeah.
0: But of course we'll be happy if it doesn't happen.
1: Kasi ang sabi lang, telltale signs, the first step was postponing the barangay elections to test the waters. Mm. Di ba? So, susunod na ba yung mga congressman? Susunod na ba yung mga senador? Ang susunod dyan, yung mga mayor eh. If it happens at that level, Those are dangerous signs. Now, kung walang timetable na maayos pagdating sa legal process, ibig sabihin, extrajudicial to, extra-legal process ito. Yun lang ang ibig sabihin nun eh, di ba? So, yeah,
0: I hope it doesn't
1: dangerous
0: happen.
1: I hope it doesn't happen.
2: Does the survey numbers determine the decision of the vice president? For instance, like I told you, will the survey numbers, high survey numbers of the VP embolden her to appear before the impeachment court?
0: I don't know if it will. I don't think it's gonna matter yung survey numbers. It's going to be based on strategy and syempre may legal and political considerations. Right. And so maybe, but yeah, we don't know.
1: I'll ask a reverse question. They've done everything to destroy VP Sara's reputation. Mataas pa yun ang numero. Mm. Ang kinakabahan dito, hindi si VP Sara. Ang kinakabahan dito, yung mga kalaban niya. Mm-hmm. I mean, for obvious reasons. Mm-hmm. Di ba? So in other words, they might resort to, yun lang naman sinasabi, they might resort to extra-legal, extra-judicial process.
0: Yeah.
1: So that hindi manalo si VP Sara. Do you think that's really possible?
0: Yeah. I mean, hindi ba ginagawa na nila na they're trying everything? May impeachment, may grave threats, tapos inurong itong misuse of confidential funds, pero ifa-file din pala, may grasyoso na mali-maleta. So, lahat na eh. Diba? Pinahid na lahat sa kanya eh. So, that's what they're trying to do, basically.
2: Right.
1: Alam mo, I'm curious lang, boss, ha? Magkakampi si President Mara at si VP Sara dati. What triggered the impeachment process, at least from a spokesperson's point of view? What triggered this impeachment process?
0: President Marcos, you mean?
1: Yeah, magkakampi sila dati. Unity team.
0: Well,
1: kayo yun eh. Technically, di ba? So what triggered, why pinapa-impeach si VP Sara ngayon?
0: Ang first lamat na natatandaan ko is when the vice president spoke out about Martin Romualdez and Zaldico controlling the budget. Siya ang kauna-una ang politiko na nagsabi niyan eh.
1: Okay.
0: Pero at the time, hindi siya sineryoso ni PBBM.
1: Yeah.
0: And basically, kaya siya lumabas tungkol doon is because gusto siyang isama sa sistema eh. Kumbaga yung DepEd budget, gusto a portion of it goes to certain congressmen. So, she spoke out about it, tapos nagkaroon na ng biglang investigation on confidential funds. Doon nagsimula yun, tapos naging impeachment. Yun ang nangyari doon.
2: By the way, do you have any legal remedy on the dropping of the three charges? Do you plan to a motion for recon or?
0: Well, they can't. They can't file a motion for reconsideration with
2: the Senate. It's a prohibited pleading?
0: Sa Senate Impeachment Court. Okay. Only the senator judges can file a motion for reconsideration. So, hindi pwede. So, ang possible legal remedy lang yan, certiorari to the Supreme Court. I don't know if they have plans to do that. Okay. Pwede namang ipunin siguro.
2: Yeah.
0: Voting threshold, dropping, ganyan.
1: I'll just read this before you continue with yung palitan nyo legally.
2: Hindi, maraming comment eh. Masahin natin mga
1: Kayamanggi.
2: Comment.
1: From Kayamanggi, Juan, magbantay ng pera ng bayan.
2: Comment from Leboy de la Torre, lahat ng mga politiko, kurakot.
1: Comment from Eugene Rojas, you must present your evidence the best way you can. They're only finding an alibi.
2: Parang sinabi mo, I only say it when I say it. Question from John Villegas. No CPA lawyer has agreed to testify for Sara. How true?
0: I don't think that's true. Kasi attorney po has already said that they plan to present a forensic analyst.
1: Comment from Les Molina. Sana may transparency din kung sino ang mga nagpa-fan ng surveys.
2: Comment from Sydney. The defense will not present Sara.
0: I don't know. Let's wait.
2: But as a practicing lawyer, you would advise not to testify?
0: Baka hindi. Alam mo, yun din yung advice nung defense team ni Chief Justice Corona sa kanya.
2: Correct. Oo, naalala ko yun.
0: Ang sabi nga, may nagsabi pa na, alam mo, you guys were doing well until you allowed the Chief Justice to testify.
1: Kasi sabi nga nila, pinakamahirap na kliyente, abogado. Pinakamahirap na pasyente, doktor.
2: May kasabihan sa legal, okay. He who is a lawyer for himself is a fool for a lawyer. Oh. Anyway, tough question. Now we go to the tough question. The majority now has 14 senators. Mm-hmm. How do you think they will be able to poach two more senators from the minority?
0: I think I've already alluded to it. Eh. Diba sabihin nila, huwag ka na magpaka-hero. Oh. Diba? Kasi tatakutin sila ng kaso and whatnot. Si Senator Alan and Senator Pia spoken about that, na may pressure na ganun. So, kung may ganong threats, edi, diba, huwag ka na magpaka-hero, sama ka na lang.
2: If you know, Paolo, sino, sino pa yung dalawang hinahabol nila? Kung alam mo lang.
0: Ah, hindi. Hindi ko alam. Pero, diba, we already know that parang may mga, what do you call this? Preview statements on Senator Loren Legarda possibly moving back to the majority. And then, well, si Senator Mark Villar moved already after the ombudsman announced that they're suing the entire family in connection with Prime Water.
1: This is what you were saying a while ago. How can the impeachment court, Senate of Judges, be fair? Eh kung merong samurai na nasa nakadikit sa league nila, di ba?
0: Yun correct. Lang.
1: Let me also ask this question again. This question also. You previously dismissed former Senator Trillanes claims as narratives, given that Mangs and AMLC have now anti-money laundering council to have now confirmed these two transactions. How do you respond to these developments now?
0: Sagot na namin to eh. For me, what the AMLC and the bank representatives only confirm is that he got his information illegally. Pero the problem kasi with Senator Trillanes is kinukulayan niya yung mga records eh, yung documents. Nagbibigay siya ng malicious speculation based on the information. So, hindi yun pang korte. Sinabi ko na noon eh, hindi yan pang korte, pang parlor yung mga allegation niya eh. Kaya pang press con lang talaga siya, hindi siya pang impeachment court.
1: Question lang, kung pinilit ng prosecution iyo po si Senator Trillanes, what will be your response?
0: Well, hindi, kung natatandaan niyo sila Attorney Sheila Season, hat na i-cross-examine siya eh. They were raring to cross-examine him. Precisely because, yun nga, he has no personal knowledge and yung mga assumptions niya and speculations niya will have no basis.
2: Paolo, another tough question. Since you're the spokesperson of VP Sara, how confident or hopeful is VP Sara that she will get an acquittal from the impeachment court?
0: Well, like I said, if it's based on evidence, then she is confident. But she is aware that there are things beyond her control, yung politika, diba? So, she's confident based on the evidence. How else can I say it? Pero,
2: but this is more
0: May 14.
2: Than a
0: May 14. Pwedeng habulin pa yung 16.
2: Yeah, right,
0: diba?
2: Right.
0: So, let's see. Let's see what happens. Kahit siya, hindi niya alam kung anong mangyayari.
1: Look, ginawa ka raw spokes ni VP Sara, pantapat kay Yusik Claire Castro. Now, before you answer, let me say this. Si Mike Toledo used to be the spokesperson ata ni VP Erap.
0: Correct.
2: Yeah. President Erap.
0: When he was president. Yeah.
1: So, itinapat namin si Edmund Reyes kasi parehong guwapo.
2: Ganun
1: wala. At magaling magdamit. Now, in this case, anong pinagkaiba ba kay Yusik Claire Castro?
0: Anong pinagkaiba namin?
1: Oh, kung ikaw ang pantapat kay Yusek Leo Castro.
0: Tingin ko hindi naman ako pantapat kay Yusek Leo Castro. Sinabi ko na rin noon na when I was appointed as spokesperson, we never talked about her. Parang there was no marching instructions that you have to match Yusek Leo Castro statement per statement or anything like that. Yeah.
2: To be fair to Paolo, he was hired based on his own merits. Nothing in comparison to anyone he can stand.
1: Mas guwapo siya kay Yusek Leo.
2: Nanghiya ka talaga.
1: Ay, mas maganda naman siya kay...
2: Totoo naman.
1: Natural, di ba?
2: Oh.
1: Okay, thank you very much, Attorney Paolo. Say hi to your dad.
0: Thank
1: In my
0: you,
1: behalf,
0: you.
1: Hindi ko alam sa kanya. But ako,
2: ito ang better looking eh. So,
1: kita mayari pa eh.
2: May bias ako dito eh. Anyway, maraming salam. Ay, shout out tayo kay Sal. Ay, Sal.
1: Manong Sal.
2: You are ano, mas magaling.
1: Totoo ba? Pinagbibigyan mo yung anak mo kaya less visible ka sa media ngayon?
2: Except for Bilyonaryo.
1: Except for Bilyonaryo.
2: Dito siya personally appears. Okay.
1: Okay.
2: Public trust isn't earned on surveys or political claims. It demands transparency, accountability, and the willingness to answer the toughest questions.
1: You know, Attorney, I say it the way I see it. I'm former Secretary Nani Agsalud Braganza.
2: And I'm former Secretary Edwin Lacerda.
1: And we are the Spokes.
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0: kabuuan sa Sandigan Bayan, umabot sa more or less 21 billion pesos ang unavailed na Senate Leadership Funds sa ilalim ng pamumuno ni Senator Cheez Escudero.
1: Leads Philippine sports. Who are the next Filipino champions? And what does it take to represent the country at the highest level? Discover the athletes, the stories, and the people shaping Philippine sports. Join Philippine Olympic Committee President Abraham Bampol Tolentino together with a Filipino Olympian guest co-host, POC's Philippine Olympic Hour, every Saturday, 11 a.m. on BNC. A real home.
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1: The Samarods. 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
4: Purina na to at saka itong wheeler na to. Hindi mabola. Oo.
3: Straight.
4: Tuldukan na itong criminal liability na ito.
3: Setting the agenda every day with Willard Chang. Memo with Gurina. Monday through Friday, 7:30 a.m.

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0: nice to know kung ano yung insights nila.
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Good morning. Welcome to Business 360, where business, markets, and the economy come into full view. I'm Margo Salcedo, and this is the Billionario News Channel. China Bank Research warns Philippine inflation could exceed 8% in the fourth quarter if a severe El Nino occurs, as supply disruptions drive prices higher. A social weather station survey shows more Filipinos experienced involuntary hunger in the third quarter of the year. Banks with higher past losses could face bigger capital requirements under new BSP rules. Philippine inflation could top 8% by year-end if a severe El Nino develops. That's according to China Bank Research. The dry spell could worsen food supply disruptions, adding to existing inflationary pressures from the U.S.-Iran energy shock. China Bank warns that the impact could spread beyond agriculture, driving up costs for food manufacturers and consumers. It also said a severe El Nino could cut GDP growth by 0.2 percentage points this year and by 0.61 in 2027. Meanwhile, Banco Central ng Pilipinas Governor Eli Romulona said the severity of El Nino remains uncertain, but authorities must prepare for the worst. The Philippines is bracing for a potential drop in rice production as El Nino threatens agriculture. The Philippine Statistics Authority projects palay output to fall to 3.1 million metric tons in the third quarter, down 17.2% from the same period last year. Below normal rainfall is expected to persist into early next year as El Nino could intensify into a very strong or super El Nino, according to PAGASA. Meanwhile, the Department of Agriculture has revoked the import clearance for a shipments of Vietnamese rice. Agriculture Secretary Francisco Chiu Laurel Jr. says the permit was canceled at the importer's request after it learned the cargo did not match the rice grade ordered and the delivery contract had already expired. Involuntary hunger among

0: Filipino families surged in September. A Social Weather Station survey showed that 22.6% of Filipino families experienced involuntary hunger, up from 20.3% in June. Metro Manila recorded the highest hunger rate at 27%, followed by Mindanao at 23.7%, and the rest of Luzon at 23.6%. Visayas posted 16%. The latest figure reverses the improvement recorded in June, when hunger dropped by 2.9 percentage points from March's 23.2%. Rising hunger, deepening poverty, and a projected decline in rice production are putting renewed pressure on Filipino households, raising questions about food security. Joining us to discuss these challenges and the government's response is Caloocan 2nd District Representative Edgar Erice. And of course, we will also discuss the General Appropriations Bill that was just passed last October 12.
1: Yes.
0: Good morning, Kong.
1: Good morning, Margo.
0: It's good to welcome you here on Business 360. Usually I see you on the spokes or at the forefront or at Memo, but it's wonderful to see you here. So let's talk about the budget. You were one of the 13 who opposed it.
1: Yes.
0: So what were the reasons for your opposition?
1: Well, alam mo, after the 2025 Mahiya Naman Kayo speech ni President Marcos,
0: which he stated at the State of the Nation address.
1: And after all the scandals of insertions, we're back to it eh. Kaya ano, kaya talagang parang itong 2027 national budget, hindi to binudget according to need, but according to your political influence.
0: What do you mean, sir, that we're back to it?
1: Yes,
0: I just remember that for the DepDev, they stated that the flood control scandal and all of these good governance issues were one of the reasons why our GDP growth dropped in 2025, fourth quarter, and first quarter 2026. So this is something that we have sought to address.
1: Yes.
0: And yet you say it's still there.
1: Yes. Sa National Expenditure Program, nakita natin yung allocations hindi equitable, especially in the DPWH. Siyempre, yung mga congressional districts may kanya-kanyang infrastructure needs yan. Pero anong nangyari, ang basis nila for allocations is not need, the need of the district, the need of the community. Ang naging basis nila kung sino yung nasa leadership, kung sino yung kamag-anak, kung sino yung, in fact, yung mga prosecutors, marami sa mga prosecutors, malalaki, billions, yung allocation. 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Pero may mga lugar na mapapabayaan because of the political nature of allocating this infrastructure projects.
0: So, Kong, you're saying that the 2027 budget was used as a reward for those who voted in favor of impeaching.
1: A reward and punishment system.
0: And reward and punishment system with respect to the impeachment of Vice President Sara Duterte.
1: Yeah, yeah,
0: is that
1: the
0: case?
1: So. I think so.
0: Let's go back to the budget process.
1: Yes.
0: Supposedly, theoretically, the budget process is supposed to have checks and balances.
1: Yes.
0: So, meaning, the National Expenditure Program is created by agencies submitting their proposals to the Department of Budget and Management, and this is vetted.
1: Yeah.
0: And then it's submitted to the House as the President's budget, and come in the House, there is the hearings
1: we conduct,
0: with the different agencies.
1: So budget briefings and hearings.
0: So how is it that there was the insertions?
1: Pagkatapos noon, merong create na ngayon, last year pa, di ba, yung Budget Amendments Review Subcommittee, BARCI.
0: So this is a new subcommittee?
1: Yes, at sabi nila, transparent. But sa ngayon, nakita ko hindi naging very transparent. In fact, yung mga amendments, masyadong malaki. In fact, yung sa may 11 billion na kinuha, hindi maliwanag kung saan kinuha yung 11 billion na idinagdag sa public works, sa infrastructure. Ano? At yung 11 billion na yon, because alam mo, dumating sa amin yung BARCI amendments, 12 midnight na eh. Tapos kinahaponan ano na budget approval na for second reading. So we don't have the time para to review it, ano? So pero yung initial review ko, nakita ko kagad na ang tingin ko mga 100 plus billion yung gumalaw. At merong mga projects na nasa NEP na ang tinanggal o binawasan. 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So may insertions.
0: So let's clarify lang po for the our audiences who are not really very much familiar with the process. So it's the proposals are supposed to be vetted first by the Department of Budget, yes, and Management, and then by Congress through, yes, the hearings with each of the agencies.
1: Yes.
0: And then now under the new Appropriations Chair, there is the creations, I guess since last year also, of the BARC, Budget Amendments Review, which is supposed to review.
1: Yes.
0: However, it appears that, understanding from what you said now, sir, it appears that for the BARC, there were insertions,
1: yes,
0: meaning these are proposals to the budget that got allocations which were not vetted by the DBM and not vetted in the congressional hearing. Is that,
1: yes,
0: correct, sir?
1: Yes.
0: Okay. So there was a big push for infrastructure.
1: In fact, for example, yung pinagkunan, yung Metro Subway, binawasan yung budget noon. Walang pinag-usapan na ganun sa plenary debates na babawasan yung budget ng Metro Subway. Maraming flagship projects yung binawasan. Hindi naman tinanggal totally, but binawasan. So, kaya nadidelay yung ating Metro Subway because of the cuts, di ba? Ng 19th Congress, kaya nga from 2028, magiging 2032 na yung completion ng Metro Subway because of that cuts. Tapos nilalagay sa mga infrastructure projects, particularly flood control.
0: Okay, so usually for the foreign assistive projects, those are placed under unprogrammed appropriations.
1: No.
0: No more.
1: Dapat the program appropriations yun eh. Kasi may kontrata na yun.
0: It would be programmed.
1: Definite commitments na to foreign funders. So binawasan yung pondo na nakalaan, nasa program appropriations na yun, binawasan, ilagay sa ibang mga project na hindi natin alam kung saan nang galing yung mga listahan na yun. Parang mini Saldico modus na rin to.
0: Very disappointing to hear, Kong.
1: Yeah.
0: Although actually, for the infrastructure spending, I remember that at the beginning of this administration, the goal was to raise our GDP through high growth allocations for infrastructure spending.
1: Yes.
0: Ang target po is 5-6%.
1: Yung mga infrastructure projects na dapat vetted.
0: However, this time merong unvetted.
1: Yeah.
0: And yet even with the unvetted, hindi pa rin po umabot to the 5-6% target. I understand it's just below 4.4%. So it's below
1: target. Kasi maliit na yung fiscal space natin. In fact, yan yung isa sa reason ko kung bakit bumoto ako in the negative yung fiscal space. But anyway, I will touch on that. Yan yung problema doon sa allocations. In fact, hindi ko na alam kung hindi pa nabubulunan yung mga distrito ng mga makapangyarihan sa Kongreso.
0: Hindi pa nabubulunan meaning choking, sobra na.
1: In 19th Congress, for example, yung distrito ni Congressman Sandro Marcos, nakakuha na siya ng 30 billion infra. 2026 billion din. Tapos ngayon, after the BARC, almost 5 billion na naman.
0: Kong, so you propose...
1: Ang litlit nung distrito niya compared to other districts, saan niya dinadala yun? Ano ba ang basis no? Anak ng presidente? Parang, di ba? Sa kawawa naman yung ibang mga lugar kung di-deny because of the kind of prioritization and parameters na talagang political. Yung chairman ng Committee on Appropriations, nadagdagan daw na 1 billion maigit. Billion na, nadagdagan pa na 1 billion. So bakit ganito yung sistema natin sa allocation? So it's more of political influence rather than budgeting by need.
0: So meaning, you propose that there should not be any unvetted infrastructure programs?
1: Well, siguro hindi ito dapat merong siguro last minute may pangangailangan, okay lang 'yon, pero hindi ito yung general rule. It should be an exception rather than the rule. Ngayon, nagiging common rule na sa Kongreso kung sino yung malakas yung makakapagsingit.
0: How do you propose that we fix this with respect to Congress? Because it seems that every year, this is the same issue, just they call it a different name.
1: Ay, siguro, during the time of President Aquino, ang formula nila, parang may common, itong Congress, ito lang yung budget na ito. Wala nang susobra. In terms of public works allocation, dito lang. Dito lang kayo maglalaro, tapos at least equitable yung distribution. Dapat ganun.
0: Pero ngayon po, hindi po yun nasundan. Okay. Another issue is the Local Government Support Fund, which is my understanding of the Local Government Support Fund. So I was also Undersecretary at the Department of Budget Management. Is that it is supposed to support a national agenda.
1: Yes.
0: So for example, under the time of Secretary Jokno, it was supporting the sustainable development, meaning there are projects for green parks, green spaces
1: yes.
0: for all of the districts.
1: Yes.
0: Under the time of Secretary Pangandaman, it was supposed to support having potable water. So, and this was public participation, CSOs would identify. But this time, it seems that even multipurpose halls, even solar
1: anything
0: lights.
1: Anything under the sun.
0: Anything
1: the president
0: under the sun.
1: Can spend it.
0: Yeah, so what is your stand on the use of the LGSF this time?
1: I think it violates Article 6 of the Constitution, which delegates, parang undue delegation of our power of the purse. Kasi parang it's a budget within a budget, it's a blank check given to the president. Ang tanging parameter lang, sa local government mo ibibigay. Pero yung menu kung paano niya magkano ibibigay niya, kung kanino niya ibibigay, kung kailan niya ibibigay, at kung anong proyekto niya ang priority, wala nang national agenda, basta kung anong gusto niya. So, discretionary to the president yung pagbibigay ng pondo ng... At palaki ito ng palaki, nung 2025, 27 billion. 2026, 57 billion. Ngayon, sa NEP, 58, dinagdagan pa ng 4 billion. Kaya 62.6 billion na yung LGSF. At yung parameters, lahat pwede. Encompassing all government expenditures, pwede. Kahit na ibigay niya sa local government, for example, ng Caloocan. Oh, bigyan ng 500 million, pamigay mo, 33,000 bawat tao, pwede.
0: Is it proper to have this kind of treatment with the LGSF, considering that following the Mandanas-Garcia Supreme Court ruling, the national tax allotment has already increased for provinces
1: yes,
0: nationwide.
1: Yes, national it's tax allotment. Ang problema pa, yung mga malalaki na yung national tax allotment, yung kanilang share sa national tax, for example, Quezon City, one of the biggest recipients, almost 1 billion. 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
0: What do you mean zero allocation po?
1: With wala silang nakuha.
0: With respect to infra or with respect
1: lahat,
0: to LGSF?
1: Wala silang nakuha sa LGSF. 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
0: Ito po ba yung
1: bigas.
0: Para sa ayuda? 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
1: 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So 22 billion, imagine, bibigay mo sa local government, bahala na kayong bumili, bahala na kayong mag-distribute, at nakita naman natin yung ayuda system natin na maraming leaks. 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Eh bakit ganito? 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
0: The House, dynasties, in its press release, said that this is that a transparent and people-centered budget. There have been complaints, however, with respect to transparency.
1: Yes. Yes.
0: In fact, I think also Congressman Toby Tiangco.
1: Yes, number four. One of my reasons bakit ako nag-negative vote, yung sinabi ni Congressman Tiangco, he's asking the House leadership para maging transparent kung paano ginagasta yung bilyong-bilyon na pondo ng House of Representatives. Every year, palaki ng palaki yung pondo. In fact, ngayon, malaki na yung pondo, pinadagdagan pa ng 5 billion. 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For example, during the impeachment voting, ang balita na each congressman na bumoto ng yes, may additional na MOE na 20 million, 5 gives pang-araw, tigpo 4 million para hindi mahalata. 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
0: Signature lang kailangan.
1: Pangalawa, yung audit, after a year, so ubus na yung pera bago namin malaman kung parehas ba yung naging distribution, equal ba yung distribution,
0: so sir, you would say that there has been a failure of the budget process with respect to the checks and balances,
1: yes,
0: that Congress is supposed to provide.
1: Yes, yes.
0: Okay. And finally, sir, for 2027, as you saw in the news, hunger is at its highest. They say even worse than COVID. Inflation is also at its highest. We're hoping for higher growth third and fourth quarter. With the budget now, they said that this will be addressed with spending. Do you think this can still be addressed? Is there still hope for the Philippines?
1: Well, until now, yung 2026 national budget, marami pang mga proyekto yung hindi na-implement, hindi na-bibid. Hindi pa nang po-procure. Nasa last quarter na tayo. At yan ngayon, naging isang problema talaga natin yung public spending. At nakita naman natin, for 2026, yung first quarter natin, ang GDP natin growth rate is 2.6%. Second quarter, 2.3%. 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So how can we project a 5 to 6% growth in 27 kung hindi man lang tayo makaabot ng 3%? So yung projection, yan yung isa sa mga tinututulan ko, yung 5.2%, 5.2 trillion projection na government revenue for 2027. I think it's unrealistic. Why? 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
0: Oh no, okay.
1: Tapos may mawawala pa yung makakapasa na rin yata yung travel tax abolition. So that's another 8 billion. Tapos yung VAT sa kuryente, yun din, mawawala rin yun. So tingin ko yun yung isang malaking problema.
0: So we have our work cut out for us. Hopefully this will be remedied in the Senate soon. So thank you so much, Congressman Arisa, this morning. Thank you, thank you. And we just pray for the nation. Coming up next, Filipinos transferred more than 25 trillion pesos through InstaPay and PesoNet in the first 9 months of the year, as lower transaction fees help drive the growth of digital payments. That and more stories when Business 360 returns. Stay tuned.

0: Welcome back to Business 360. I'm Margo Salcedo. The Banco Central ng Pilipinas adopts a new method for calculating banks' capital requirements for operational risks. Under the Basel III new standardized approach, banks will use a new formula that factors in their financial activities and historical operational losses. They must also maintain a 10-year database of operational losses that meets BSP requirements. The new rule aims to align the Philippines with international banking standards and ensure banks hold enough capital to absorb losses from risks such as fraud, cyber attacks, and system failures. The rule covers universal, commercial, and digital banks, as well as their subsidiary banks and quasi-banks. Full implementation is set for the end December 2027 reporting period. Digital fund transfers topped 25 trillion pesos in the first 9 months of the year, up 45% from the same period in 2025. Data from the central bank shows that InstaPay and PesoNet both posted strong growth, with InstaPay transactions rising by 60% and PesoNet transfers increasing by 33%. This comes months after the BSP had ordered financial institutions to lower fees for digital payments. On our market action, the Philippine Stock Exchange Index opens lower, extending yesterday's sharp decline, with the benchmark falling to the 5,500 level. Most active stocks are trading mixed, while ICT extends its losses after plunging more than 6% yesterday. On Wall Street, U.S. stocks closed lower after hotter-than-expected inflation data fueled fears of another Federal Reserve rate hike.
1: This segment is brought to you by GStocks PH. 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
0: And that's Business 360. I'm Margo Salcedo. Thank you for joining us. Keep it here on BNC, the Billionario News Channel.

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0: Is it really the non-stop rain? 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

0: Every day, new stories are being served. The freshest takes. The stories that everyone's talking about. The Daily Dish. Make sure you don't miss a thing. Only here on the Bilyonario News Channel. Get to know the person behind the journey.
1: For decades, Tia was also celebrated as one of Hollywood's great beauties.
2: She spent decades being described as beautiful, sexy, and desirable.
0: Beyond the achievements.
3: You have to find something else in your life that's meaningful.
0: Beyond the success.
4: Is a proud Filipino who's still evolving and still turning heads. So, come join us.
0: Chat VIP.

0: Congress has passed measures that seek to regulate the youth's access to social media. But there are others who oppose this. Good morning, I'm Attorney Karen Jimeno, and this is At the Forefront. Both houses of Congress have passed measures that will limit or even ban social media access of children. This is a response to recent violent incidents in several schools. Authorities found out the youths behind these incidents were influenced by individuals they communicated with online. But some say a social media ban is not the solution. Can hackers circumvent this measure and still influence youth online? Let's find out. We'll be speaking with Jeffrey E.N.D. He's a former Undersecretary of the Department of Information and Communication Technology. Good morning, Yusek Ian.
1: Good morning, Attorney Karen.
0: Okay, so let's start with this whole issue, whether to ban social media for children. You are against banning children from social media.
1: Yes. So Senate Bill 2424, I don't think is research-backed. I think medyo na madali yung Senate Bill 2424. But ito yung malaking but. But I support House Bill 11566. There is still a ban there, but only for children that is 13 years and below. Now, so I'm not against absolute bans, no. But I think that 18 and below in the Senate Bill 2424, that's too much. I think House Bill 11566, which was also passed in third reading, banning 13 and below is better. It's research-backed, by the way. And even social media actually bans children below 13. Pag binasa mo yung social media end-user license agreement, you're not supposed to be in their platform if you're below 13 years old.
0: Kasi wala masyado nakakaalam nun. Kasi di ba tayo, may habit tayo na i-check mo lang para lang makalagpas ka na dun sa mga kailangan. Parang whatever it is, even if you're trying to get access sa Wi-Fi, ganyan. Di ba? Parang chine-check mo lang yung kailangan i-check eh. I consent. I agree.
1: Yeah,

0: So 13 and below, bawal talaga.
1: Bawal talaga.
0: Generally, yes. Even for, dapat for Facebook? All.
1: For Facebook, lahat. For Instagram, for TikTok.
0: Okay.
1: Bawal talaga yun.
0: So it's already there pala.
1: Correct.
0: Okay, but if social media ban is not the solution, in your opinion, what is?
1: Well, number one, there is no replacement for good police work. So if you notice, just recently, about 2 or 3 days ago, the FBI took down a major group that scams Americans, no? And they did this, and they targeted minors. So they did this not by banning, but by good, honest police work. Nagbago na kasi yung mundo eh. Dati, police presence must be felt in the streets. We still need them on the streets, but I think police presence must also be felt in cyberspace.
0: Mm, okay, so you're saying that pabayaan ng mga children na maggumamit ng social media, but it should really be regulators, including the police, that should keep it safe.
1: That's correct. Space. Yes, yes.
0: Okay.
1: But also, I think there's a huge digital gap when it comes to parenting. Digital parenting must be a concern nowadays. I think that I also support the president. Alam mo, ngayon niya lang sinabi yun, and I was very, very happy when he said, we should not treat this as a cybersecurity issue, because it's not. It should be a psychological issue. So I support that statement also. It is a psychosocial issue. You cannot change the fact that they are in need of guidance, even if you remove social media from them. Maghahanap lang sila ng ibang avenues.
0: But so, the other avenues might not be as unsafe. Kasi kung hindi ka nasa online space, then all these strangers and predators that are trying to induce children to violence won't be able to reach them.
1: But they existed na noon pa, FYI. Mm-hmm. You remember when I was younger. Mm-hmm. When I was younger, di ba, uso na yung, I remember, sa school bus, yung mga payinante ng school bus, turns out to be pedophiles, for example.
0: Mm-hmm.
1: Hindi pa uso yung nihilistic violent extremism, but there are still some people na nag-uudyok sa kabataan na, di ba, magnakaw sa kapitbahay or batuhin yung mga bintana, etc. And there have been cases of children who are, you know, criminal, who had done criminal acts, including murder. So, I think, tama ka, na ano siya eh, what do you call it, na broadcast,
0: mm-hmm.
1: na ano siya, na exponentially they're growing because of social media as well. But social media is now a part of society eh. Remember that there are also courses about social media marketing, how product development can be done using social media. So anong mangyayari ngayon kung binan mo ang isang bata from until 18 years old, nasa ano na yon, college na yon, di ba? And then one day, papasok siya sa workforce. At sasabihin ngayon ng kanyang multinational company, oh, by the way, you need to use social media for product research and development. E di, what happens then? Diba? So I guess we are free, and this is part of the social contract. We are free to do what we need to do, and we're also free to be happy. But certain regulations has to be there to keep us safe.
0: Mm-hmm.
1: Pero yung sasabihin mo sa akin, halimbawa, oh, baka malunod ka. So, huwag ka mag-swimming.
0: Oo, bawal ka na pumunta sa pool at bawal, all.
1: At all. Oh. Parang I think that's too much.
0: Mm,
1: so,
0: okay.
1: That's the reason why I explicitly said, Senate Bill 2424, I think, in the BICAM committee, pasensya na mga senators, I think in the bicameral conference, House Bill 11566 should trump Senate
0: okay.
1: Bill 2424.
0: And just to clarify to the audience na hindi ganun ka-familiar, itong Senate Bill 2424, the reason why you're not in favor of this is because ang ban niya is under 18. So basically, 17 years old and below, hindi pwedeng mag-social media.
1: Hindi lang yan.
0: Whereas the House Bill that was passed recently, it's below 13.
1: Below 13, that's correct. Pero hindi
0: so for
1: lang
0: you,
1: yan,
0: that's a big difference.
1: Senate
0: okay.
1: Bill 2424 puts fines to parents.
0: Okay.
1: For failing to prevent their children in going on
0: pero
1: from going
0: kasi sila in naman ang pwede magbantay. Hindi ba good measure
1: yun?
0: Pero
1: ginamahan mo namang police yung magulang.
0: Oo nga, but shouldn't you really be policing your own children pag minors pa? Kasi hindi mo naman pwedeng iasa sa gobyerno. Anong gagawin nila? 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
1: So yung House Bill 11566, i-differentiate ko lang ha. Dinalagay niya rin yan parental control. Pero sinasabi niya, dapat yung mga SOCMED platforms, gawin niyang by default, may parental control.
0: Paano
1: walang,
0: naman?
1: Walang fine yung magulang, oo, pero dapat by default. Parang ganito, pag pumasok ka sa...
0: Oo, sige, explain to us. Because if you were just using the platform, hindi naman ma-identify ng platform yung age mo while you're using it, diba?
1: So both bills naman posted regulation saying that you should have an age verification mechanism. Mm-hmm. I understand that that can easily be fooled, no? Lalo na kung tulad mo, Attorney Karen, baka sabihin.
0: Pwede pa ako maging 17, asa pa ako, no? But, diba, but it's a reality that you can't prevent minors from pretending to be of age if they pass the verification process.
1: Yes. So dito, sa, so different ways of doing this, no? So sa House Bill, ang pinipenalize nila in graduated form, una fine 100,000 until it goes to a million, is the social media platform. Kasi you failed age verification. Mm. Sa Senate Bill, dalawa yung pinipenalize, the social media platform and the parent. Now, ako lang against ako doon kasi parang there are many, may anak din ako eh. Mm-hmm. Actually, one of them has autism. So mas mahirap siyang alagaan, no? Parang porque pumalpak ako one time, no? Magagalit na sa akin yung anak ko kasi kinakailangan kong bantay. There are many ways to raise kids.
0: Mm-hmm.
1: And I think the least effective of them is being a police person, 'di ba? Policing all their activities. So mag-aapila ko yun ako sa anak ko, sabihin ko, anak, ako ang magbabayad niyan pag nag-online ka.
0: Mm-hmm.
1: Babantayan kita, etc., etc. 'Di ba? It's not as easy to communicate to children nowadays as a parent na ganon. Mm-hmm. Whereas if the conversation becomes more inclusive, diba? Sabi mo sa anak mo, anak, alam mo, masama kasi sa'yo yan. So, I'll have to, you know, you'll have to allow me to look into your conversation. So, are you conversing within social media? It might not be equally effective, but at least children will get it. Mm-hmm. What I'm trying to say is, the state is there to protect us. But I don't think it's effective when the state says, by the way, you have to police them or we'll find you.
0: Mm-hmm. Kasi, isang complication then would be parents who are both working, and we know the traffic in Metro Manila, most of the time they're traveling to work and on going to work and back. So parang malaki yung commute time nila. So hindi nila talaga mababantayin yung mga anak nila. And then second, yes, you have OFWs as well. We have a huge chunk of our population who have parents who are OFWs. Kaya nga sila napapaaral. Pero paano naman nilang babantayan?
1: That's very interesting then, Attorney Karen. When you say that, no? Remember that most of malaki ang community natin na single parents,
0: mm-hmm,
1: and working parents. I think 80 last statistics parang 80% are working parents.
0: Yeah.
1: Therefore these kids spend more time in school.
0: Mm-hmm.
1: So sino yung ipa-final yung teacher?
0: Oo, 'di ba? Doon nga eh. Or if you are an OFW, sino yung guardian? Eh di, pag may ganyang additional liability, then guardians would like...
1: Eh, si Lola at si Lolo, baka hindi na rin...
0: Yung tech savvy. Diba? So, ang daming complications. I mean, I like the idea of trying to find ways to shield the children from especially online influence that's very bad and negative. Pero yung the devil is in the details. Eh. Hindi pa clear sa akin paano siya may implement. Based on the two versions of the bills, the one in the House and in the Senate, hindi raw covered ang messaging platforms like Facebook Messenger.
1: Isa pa yan. Sabi nila, hindi explicitly it was mentioned in both bills na hindi kasama ang messaging platforms. Pero may exemption. Sa Senate bill, sabi niya, except if merong mga messages that can be publicly posted,
0: mm-mm,
1: such as in bulletin boards. When that becomes the parameter, almost all messaging applications are included. Kasi kahit naman si WhatsApp, kahit naman si Telegram, may public boards yan eh. May public communities
0: so
1: din yan.
0: So, matatamaan na.
1: Tatamaan siya. Pati nga Wikipedia, tatamaan eh.
0: Mm-mm.
1: Kasi Wikipedia, you can publicly post and converse there, right?
0: So, are you against banning the use of messaging platforms?
1: Definitely not. Ginagamit natin yan sa trabaho,
0: I mean, for the minors, ayaw mong ibawal
1: hindi
0: yun.
1: Hindi din, ginagamit na sa school eh. My kids are using Discord and Messenger for their assignments.
0: Mm-hmm.
1: And she's 12.
0: Okay.
1: So, pero may distinction uli yan, si Senate Bill sa House Bill. Si Senate Bill kasi parang nagbig... Si House Bill kasi mas very clear ang kanyang exemption. sinabi niya na the following are exempted kahit na may public boards if they are being used for academic or work purposes. Mm-hmm.

0: So yung mga ganung bagay, okay na yung, I think ah, may excuse na yung bata na sabihin na, ay, ginagamit namin ng signal
1: kaya
0: sa school.
1: Kaya lang kailangan din palang i-check yan kung yung messaging, that would go into data privacy. Would the state have the power to look into the messages to see if they're complying with that exemption?
0: Yan, di ko inaral yan.
1: Paano mo i-check?
0: Paano mo i-check talaga? Ang pangit nga lang, sabi sa House Bill, dapat i-approve ng law enforcement or ng state.
1: Oh, so talaga, kailangan nilang tignan yung messages, di ba? Yeah. Okay, so there are other countries who have implemented social media bans to youth, including Australia, Malaysia, correct, Brazil, Indonesia, and France. Are there any points that we can learn from these countries? But before you answer that question, we'll have to take a short break. At the Forefront, we'll be right back.

0: 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The Philippines is moving fast, and so are we. Bilyonario News Channel is now live on GSAT Channel 40, reaching a broader audience across Visayas and Mindanao with brave stories and bold insights that shape business, economy, and the country. From Metro Manila and beyond, Bilyonario News Channel.
1: Welcome back at the forefront. We continue our conversation with former DICT Undersecretary Jeffrey Ian D. Yusek Ian, yung mga ibang countries that have implemented social media bans like Australia, Malaysia, Brazil, Indonesia, and France, they seem to have done this successfully. What lessons can we learn from them?
2: Okay. Number one, nobody banned 18. I just have to be clear on that. The banning of social media, actually, hindi nga siya banning, restriction. Restricting social media access, depending on age, mostly are between 13 to 16. So yun yung prevalent ngayon sa ibang bansa. Second, let's learn, for example, from Australia. No? Sa Australia, merong report si yung kanilang criminal investigation bureau, similar to FBI and NBI, saying that social media access for those below 16 increased by 44% despite the restriction after they passed the law.
1: Okay. So
2: ngayon, ito naman ang sinasabi siguro ng Senate at saka ng House. No? So ang tingin nila, kung ganyan pala, lagyan natin ng penal provision.
1: Uh-oh.
2: Not necessarily criminal in nature, hindi naman kita ipakukulong.
1: So in the country that you mentioned na tumaas palalo yung access by
2: 44%,
1: the minors, taas, no? Almost 50%, yeah. It's because wala silang penal provision.
2: Wala silang penal provision. Pero binanggit nila na yung social media platforms, same, no? Must restrict access to these kids. Madali siyang ikutan eh. Sabihin mo lang hindi ka taga Australia. Or in our case, sabihin mo lang hindi ka taga Pilipinas. Then you will be able to bypass it.
1: Yeah. Wala ba silang locator for
2: So that's
1: for
2: another problem.
1: Kasi I know VPNs will allow the user to circumvent yung location. Pero kung siguro naman maraming walang VPNs, di ba? So if you have a minor saying that they're not from Australia, for example, where that social media restriction is, won't the platform be able to detect that you're in Australia?
2: So that's important, Attorney Karen. No? Remember that even if you J-offense, you're talking about J-offense. So we can see if you are in the Philippines. That's correct. But are you Filipino?
1: So pag diba? meron ding
2: foreigner.
1: For these countries, pagka hindi ka Australian citizen, then the restriction does not apply to you.
2: The restriction doesn't apply to you.
1: Mahirap pala.
2: Mahirap
1: no?
2: talaga. Oo. So pag gini-offense mo, paano yung anak ng expats? Yung anak ng diplomats?
1: Mm-mm.
2: Diba? Yung mga anak ng mga...
1: Hindi sila ng passport kaya. Diba? Pero, I mean, I know this is really complicated. You need to have the cooperation of the platform for all of these other requirements.
2: Now, I studied in the United Kingdom. I know that we have different cultures. I know that. I know that for a fact. But remember that national IDs are being frowned upon, especially in Western countries, especially in Europe.
1: Because of
2: IDs
1: the...
2: are only created for very specific purposes. Kaya ang ginagamit ng US na de facto national ID is the Social Security System ID.
1: Mm-hmm.
2: But of course, if you're minor, then you're not a member of the Social Security System, right?
1: Yes.
2: Sa ibang bansa, sa West, where we developed this concept of constitutional democracy, palaging contentious issue yung mandatory national ID. Because there is such a thing, and I know this is contentious, as the right to anonymity. The right to anonymity came from your right to privacy of correspondences and communications.
1: Okay.
2: If I have the right to hide my correspondences and communications from the government because this is private between me and my wife, for example, then why is there a need for me? Well, why is there a need for the state to regulate something that will be able to pry and and look at these particular conversations. That's the reason why Section 4 and Section 19 of the Republic Act 10175 was stricken as unconstitutional.
1: Where was 10175?
2: The cybercrime law. Section 19 allows the blocking of websites, blocking of websites without a court order. The Supreme Court was unanimous in 2014, saying no, that is prior restraint. That is unconstitutional. Section 4 naman allows government to look into communications.
1: Yeah.
2: The Supreme Court also said no.
1: Yeah, because it violates the constitutional right to privacy.
2: The privacy,
1: yeah.
2: Yes.
1: So, given those restrictions, if we had in our laws that would restrict social media access to the youth, then to enforce that, baka mahirapan din pala if we have in our implementing rules and regulations the right of the police or the law enforcers to look into the conversations to see whether they're complying with the restrictions. No? Kasi it can be struck down for being unconstitutional.
2: Correct. However, ito na yung big however. Ito na yung sinasabi nila about parents, Part 3A, etc. No? Of course, the state, ako naman, I have to admit, the state has a responsibility to keep its people and citizens safe. Yeah. No? So, kaya nga may court order, eh. Kaya nga merong warrant. Diba? Meron tong warrant to disclose computer information. So ako, napakasimple. Build the case. Kasi alam nyo, yung Discord na lang, as an example, maraming servers or channels yan. Eh. Maraming mga communities dyan. Kung may isang community na nag-distribute ng sisayang material, no, yung sexual exploitation of children material, eh di yun ang i-take down mo. Not the entire platform, but that particular community.
1: Okay. So where do you see this heading? Palagay mo ba mapapasa itong social media ban?
2: I think mapapasa siya. But I hope na yung House Bill 11566, yung 90% ng provisions nun, ang kunin, no?
1: Okay.
2: Instead of Senate Bill 2424. Pero ano ha, may maganda sa Senate Bill 2424. Ang maganda doon, hindi pa rin ikaw pwedeng mag-block ng social media platform. Pwede mo sila, fine. Pero kung i-block mo, kailangan pa rin ng court order.
1: Okay, sige. And then mapunta naman tayo sa ibang usapan. Marami kasing nagulat na napalitan na ang DICT Secretary Henry Aguda. And the new DICT Secretary is now Robert Declaro, who came from the Social Security System. Why do you think there was a need to change the DICT Secretary, considering we have about a year left of this administration?
2: Baka hindi ako dapat tanongin mo, baka si...
1: You came
2: si
1: from the DICT.
2: Si Yusek Clare.
1: No, but siguro from, as an insider, as someone who came from DICT, ano yung nakita mong posibleng mga reasons?
2: Well, I think the president already made it clear when he spoke in Singapore, no? It has something to do with the cases being filed. Also, I think the lack of consultation with the IT community. Kasi remember that each portfolio, each cabinet secretary has their own community to represent. And fortunately or unfortunately, the DICT should represent the tech community. Eh, masyadong malaki yung uproar sa tech community because of what happened.
1: What happened with...
2: Series of blockings, di ba? Nagsimula muna sa X, tapos nagtumuloy hanggang Discord. Discord
1: kasi is widely used. Ang nagbablock ba nun is DICT?
2: NTC.
1: NTC, oo. Pero
2: by
1: bakit?
2: Order, may letter, ha? By order of CICC and DICT.
1: Okay.
2: They requested NTC. So that's one. And but I think ang pinakamas malaking... I'm just hearing from the president, it's more about the cases that are being investigated by the ombudsman.
1: Which relate to Secretary Aguda.
2: Which relate

0: across the nation. We have the National Broadband Network. Di lang natutuloy ngayon, but we have that plan. Yun nga lang, I think it has to find its foothold. Ano ba siya? Engineering ba siya? Like, or policy making? I think we need that. Second, pagdating sa cybersecurity, may mali sa framing ng problem. Tulad na nakita natin sa actions ng DICT sa nihilistic violent extremism.
1: Yung banning, diba? Ganun yung naging
0: hindi lang
1: approach.
0: Yun eh. Parang gusto mong i-frame that everything that happens in cyberspace is a cybersecurity issue. That is wrong. Cybersecurity only pertains to confidentiality, integrity, and availability of data. Criminals who act in cyberspace is not necessarily a cybersecurity issue. Kaya nga sabi ko, dapat baguhin na rin natin yung specialized police and specialized NBI agents for cybercrime. Dapat nga normal na siya eh.
1: Oh, sabagay. 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
0: Yeah, dapat kahit sinong kalabitin mong police, hindi na siya sasabihin, saan yung krimen? Nanakawan po ako sa GCash eh. Apunta ka sa ACG. Dapat hindi eh. Dapat normal na siya.
1: Oo nga. That's a good point. Last question. Kilala mo ba si Robert De Claro, the new DICT secretary?
0: Not personally. But his resume looks impressive.
1: Okay. So, in your opinion, what should he prioritize given that he has very limited time left to head this agency?
0: Two things, no? The budget was created for him already, unfortunately. Kasi he came in late. So, he has to look at that particular budget and make sure that we're spending. The economy is not in its best... You know,
1: that's an understatement.
0: It's not in its best form today. And because of that, he needs to spend in order to buoy the economy. Number two, baka nakakalimutan ng taong bayan po at baka nakakalimutan din ng maraming tao, the DICT secretary is the chairman of the COMELEC Advisory Council.
1: COMELEC Advisory Council. Wow, so importante pala yung role nito sa 2028 elections.
0: At kailangan na niyang i-convene ng COMELEC Advisory Council. I know it's new. It's going to be a very short honeymoon because the elections are upcoming. And this is not a regular election. This is a presidential election. A very contentious one at the moment.
1: Yes. Okay. Thank you so much, Yusek, Ian. Kulang pa ang time, but we hope to have you back here soon.
0: Thank you, Attorney Karen.
1: Experts say cyberspace can be a safe space if there are proper security measures. If the government is bent on passing a social media ban, it should also make sure that this will be effectively implemented. Be informed, be insightful of the news. I'm Attorney Karen Jimeno. Always stay at the forefront.
2: The mornings we want.
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3: Tanggalin nyo na yan. 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
3: Tuldukan na itong criminal liability na ito.
2: Setting the agenda every day with Willard Chang. Memo with Corina. Monday through Friday, 7:30 a.m. Think you know everything happening in the world of sports? From shocking moments on the court to the stories nobody saw coming. We're bringing you to the latest buzz, the biggest surprises, and the secrets behind the headlines. Because behind every game, there's a story. 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

Every day, new stories are being served. The freshest takes. The stories that everyone's talking about. The Daily Dish. 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Only here on the Bilyonario News Channel.

0: Good morning. I'm Janine Avella with the news this hour. Senate President Win Gachalian is disputing claims that the impeachment trial of Vice President Sara Duterte wasted public funds after the prosecution withdrew three of the four articles of impeachment. Gachalian said the Senate spent 14.55 million pesos directly on the trial over 44 days, or an average of nearly 331,000 pesos per day. These expenses covered meals for personnel during extended hearings, supplies, overtime pay, and venue rental for budget deliberations. This is far below the 25 million peso daily figure cited by Duterte spokesperson Paulo Pannello, which Gachalian said covers the Senate overall operating expenses, regardless of whether an impeachment trial is held. The Land Transportation and Franchising and Regulatory Board, or LTFRB, is ordering a nationwide crackdown on private vehicles operating illegal truck-for-hire and delivery services. The crackdown targets privately owned trucks, vans, and other vehicles providing commercial transport and delivery services for online shopping platforms that required LTFRB permits. Under existing rules, violators may face vehicle impoundment and fines of up to 200,000 pesos per unit. The LTFRB said its investigation confirmed the unauthorized operations following complaints from legitimate operators. In world news, two cargo ships sink near the Strait of Hormuz after projectile strikes amid escalating U.S.-Iran tensions. The Singapore-flagged container ship GFS Pride caught fire after being hit and later sank. All 21 crew members were safely evacuated with no injuries reported. In a separate incident, the Antigua and Barbuda-flagged bulk carrier Cape Dow also sank weeks after a projectile struck it. One crew member was killed in that attack. Iran says its escalating strikes are in response to a U.S. blockade of its ports and tougher sanctions. In Mexico, President Claudia Sheinbaum signs a decree requiring digital platforms to shield minors from violent, sexual, and other harmful content online. The move follows a recent deadly school attack in Coahuila that left a vice principal dead and three others injured. Sheinbaum said the platforms have 1 month to prepare for compliance.
1: Las plataformas estuvieron de acuerdo.
2: The platforms agreed. They asked only for 1 month to prepare their platforms, so this becomes a reality, and we will follow up with the Digital Transformation Agency. If we see it is not being complied with, then we would move to a law that would also involve sanctions for the platforms.
0: And that's the news this hour. I'm Janine Avella. The next update comes your way at 11:50. Stay tuned to the Billionaire News Channel.

0: considering that he is a past president of this republic, kung titingnan mo yung kanyang mukha, maganda naman ang kanyang kalagayan.
1: Unless the asylum is given, all warrants are still valid. We will do our best.

0: to bring him home as soon as possible.
1: Sa naging affidavit ni Bunoan sa Sandigan Bayan, umabot sa more or less 21 billion pesos ang in-avail na Senate Leadership Funds sa ilalim ng pamumuno ni Senator Cheese Escudero.
2: Makakasama po natin ngayong umaga, Attorney Ferdy Topacio. Welcome back, Attorney Ferdy. Hello.
3: Yes, Ma'am Corina, Boss Jimmy. Always a pleasure and an honor to be here.
2: Ayan. Were you shocked? Were you shocked? Did you expect it na they would drop the three articles?
3: To be candid, no. Mm-hmm. Although I'm sure they were not unaware, hindi naman mga mangmang itong nasa prosecution, ano? Na alam nilang napakahina ng kanilang kaso. But I was thinking sila were banking on the fact na kinalikot na nila. They were already tampering not only with the witnesses but with the judges as well, the senator judges. So akala ko, umaasa na lang sila na makakakuha rin sila ng new threshold na 14, kaya itutuloy na rin nila lahat.
2: Right. But beyond the threshold of 13, I mean, even for appearances sake, bakit hindi bibigyan ng pagkakataon ang depensa na ipresenta yung ebidensya nila? 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But she is entitled to equal time.
3: I totally agree. Ngunit yun nga ang aking sinasabi. I was thinking, first of all, baka naman sa sobrang katawa-tawa ng kanilang ebidensya, kapag nabigyan ng pagkakataon ang Vice Presidente to rebut them, they will look like fools. Number two, baka naman ito ay premeditated na rin na iatras ito after all the evidence which are not even weighty but more incendiary. Mm-hmm. Ay naipresinta na para nga precisely to deprive the Vice President of a chance to air her side of the issues.
2: What do you think?
4: Well, pandagdag dyan, hindi naman po bago ito, it reveals a pattern na ayaw nilang pasagutin. 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So that is already an indication of their intent to suppress. Mm-mm. No? At ngayon, it is a continuation nung pattern na yon. So hindi ako gulat ako pero hindi gulat na gulat.
2: Okay.
3: Well, if I may add lang,
2: medge.
3: Oh, I'm sorry. If I may add lang, natuwa tuloy ako doon sa sinabi ni Attorney Lorna Capunan. Not because of the way she looks, I have to make that clear. But because she is saying na bakit daw nagpapa-victim si Sara Duterte. When in fact, she is the victim here. Mm. Number two, not only the Vice President, but the justice system, the reputation of the Senate, the reputational abilities of the prosecution, and the Filipino people who are deprived to know the other side of the story.
2: Mm-mm. Totoo naman yon. So I think talagang dito, parang ewan ko lang kung pinag-isipan ba talaga. 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In trying to figure out, why would they do this? Baka nga, ang iisipin mo, baka nga malakas ang depensa against all of those articles. So, syempre, ayaw nila nun. Pero, at the same time, tataas ang popularidad ni VP Sara. 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Yes. 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
4: Victim complex pa naman ng Pilipino, di ba? Rooting for the underdog. 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Huwag mo na i-present yung Article 2 kasi malakas na. So this is an implied admission that mahina. And again, hindi political yan, logical lang. Mahina.
2: Ayun. Pero ayon sa mga abogado, in a criminal and civil court, there really is a process by which you can withdraw. Hindi ba? Pero ito'y isang political platform.
3: Yes,
2: eh.
3: Correct.
2: No? Pwede lalo nang pwedeng gawin. Kung ano man ang gusto nilang gawin.
4: Pwede mag-withdraw, pero with leave of court, kapag nakapag-present ka na ng kung ano-ano, hingi ka na ng leave of court. 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
0: 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So, and again, ibang-iba to, it's broadcast. Eh, pag nasa korte ka naman, nasa loob lang kayo ng four walls. Ano? Ito televised, no?
2: I agree.
0: So this is where we invoke the political nature of this and the public nature of this. Diba?
2: So ipinagtatanggol naman ng prosecution yung pagbabawi no, ng tatlong charges upang mapabilis yung paglilitis at makapag-focus sa unexplained wealth. So sa tingin ninyo, makatwiran that they feel that just on unexplained wealth, there is enough to convict.
3: On unexplained wealth? Well, it would be too early to say. But even at this point, nakikita ko na fabricated na naman ang ebidensya. Case in point, yung resort na tinuturo ni NBI Director Matimbag.
2: Okay, explain nga yun. What was VP Sara saying? Nagpakita po kasi ng isang malaking resort na ang pagkakadeklara daw ay farmland na 890,000 pesos lang. Pero yung pinakitang resort, wow, may pool, infrastructure, parang napakagara. Million yon. So what was VP Sara's response?
3: Oh, actually, hindi po nag-respond si VP Sara. Mm-hmm. Ang nag-respond yung mga tunay na may-ari ng resort.
0: Correct.
3: Oo, at sinabi nila, we have nothing to do with Pulong Duterte or Sara Duterte. We are private individuals. Bakit naman naniwala na lang basta-basta yung direktor sa isang operative na nagsabing, uy, eto resort. Ito ay sa mga Duterte. Mm-hmm. At they are also saying that they will be taking legal actions against those who have responsible for such fake news because they feel that it has besmirched their reputation. So, ito pa lang nakikita na natin palpak na naman. So, ano bang gagawin nila? I-withdraw na naman nila? Hindi ko nga maintindihan ang prosecution . Mm-hmm. Ang dami-dami naman nila. Magagaling naman sila, sabi
2: Pero
3: nila.
2: 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For all of the properties that they say he owns, madali lang daw kasing itago ang property. Oo. 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Pero
0: mga nepo babies.
2: Oo, yung mga nepo babies, so pinapakita lahat ng mga bag, lahat ng mga yung bahay nila. Pero yung property daw ay madaling imagic by using a dummy owner.
3: Eh, yun ang akin. Kung ganun pala, bakit pinangungunahan ng NBI?
2: Oo.
3: Itong ating impeachment court. If that were so, and if the prosecution can prove that, why not try to prove that within the four walls of the impeachment court? Pakita na nila yung litrato, pakita nila yung titulo, at ipakita nila na yon ay dummy or front or ang beneficial owner ay ang vice presidente or any of the Dutertes. Bakit trial by publicity na naman? And there's only one answer. Kapag pinangungunahan mo na, not only do you prejudice the minds of the people, ibig sabihin, mahina ang ebidensya mo na kailangang i-slant mo at i-sensationalize mo.
0: Before we proceed to the next question, ang tanong dyan lagi is yung timing. Mm-hmm. 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Eh, ngayon lang nadidiscover, kasabay na kasabay, ang galing naman ng time.
2: Attorney, it's called synergy.
0: Oh, okay.
3: Well, we all know the answer to that. Yung NBI director natin, tuta ng Malacanang.
2: Ay, ayaw niya yan.
0: I will put on my host hat.
2: Your
0: and
2: host
0: not
2: hat.
0: Comment and proceed to the next question. Panyero, sa natitirang Article 2, which is unexplained wealth, no? Kabilang sa mga inilahad ng prosecution ng bank records, AMLC record reports, at financial analysis, gaano kabigat ang mga ebidensyang ito upang mapatunayan ng umano'y unexplained wealth ni VP Sara?
3: Well, at this point, of course, we do not know. The prosecution may have in its favor the presumption that all assets over and above legitimate income is ill-gotten. But we have to distinguish. Unexplained wealth is not tantamount to ill-gotten. Maaring by oversight or kahit na as sinadya ay hindi mo nilagay sa salin. Hindi mo nilagay sa any other public declaration. Ngunit,

0: may explanation, hindi ilgatin. 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So, they still have to prove. Disputable yung presumption. So, pakikita mo pa rin na ito yung legitimate income, ito yung sumobra, at ito ay hindi galing sa any manner or source of lawful income. So, nonetheless, notwithstanding the presumption, the prosecution still has the onus probandi or the burden of proof.
1: Correct. Dapat patunayan.
0: Yes po.
1: Kasi nakakarinig kami sa aming mga nakakapanayam na, well, you know, it could have been export. It could have been, you know, we sell a lot of products to China or etc. But you're right, no? Maganda naman talaga pinakita nila yung mga numero, pero kailangan talagang marinig ang depensa.
2: And kuminsan, you know, ako po ay practicing lawyer din ngayon dahil idol ko ito. 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Wala namang pong illegal doon. But that's recorded as an inflow. Wala namang income doon.
1: Right, no?
2: So,
1: right.
2: Again, there are too many explanations kailangan pang pakinggan. So, dapat makapag-rebut sila unless i-withdraw din nila yan.
1: 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Because akala nila the money coming in for production cost from the network is income. But it's not.
2: Yeah. No.
1: Pero yung labas-pasok ng pera sa account, million-million.
2: Yes.
1: Hindi nila alam. Ano yon, kapital?
2: Perfect example, first-hand ano yan, experience.
1: Yes, ganun pala yon, ano?
2: I'm not saying yun ang nangyari, ha, to be very clear po sa publiko, pero pwede.
1: Ayun, okay.
2: Mm-mm. Nauna ninyong sinabi na kailangang maipaliwanag ng defense ang umano'y discrepancy sa income at declared assets ni VP Sara. In your opinion, Panyero, anong uri ng dokumento o ebidensya ang kailangan nilang maipresenta upang masagot ang mga questions sa kanyang yaman?
1: Mm-mm.
0: Unang-una, I have to make it clear before I answer that question. I do not speak for the Vice President, nor do I speak for the prosecution. They have their respective persons for that. Si Paolo Panelo for VP and for the defense, si Michael Poa, no? Mga kumpanyero natin. So, I would not be so presumptuous or pretentious as to second guess kung anong maaaring ibigay. The issue here now is what former Associate Justice of the Supreme Court, Noel Tiham, brought out, which is, kung hindi nyo mabibigyan ng pagkakataon to rebut these allegations and the evidence, regardless of their weight and value as evidence, i-expunge nyo sa records yung inilagay nyo ng ebidensya. Because that would, number one, it would prejudice the minds of the senators, judges. Although prejudice na, palagay ko, ang karamihan sa kanila. No? And number two, that is a violation of due process. Na the due process not only with respect to a hearing, but the fundamental principle of fairness and fair play. Siniraan mo yung tao. If that remains on public record, forever yan, nasa annals ng Senate as an impeachment court. I-expunge mo yan, dapat, isn't to be
1: that,
0: fair.
1: Isn't that essential? I mean, isn't that the spirit of the law on democracy? Mm-hmm. Na kailangan, so meaning, you do you see this going up to the Supreme Court?
0: I do not know, as I say, I do not speak for the Vice President. Hindi ko po alam ang mindset. The Vice President has a stellar defense team at mas magagaling niyang mga yan kaysa sa akin. I'm just a small-time lawyer. Pero
2: bakit mo ginamit naman yung small-time?
1: Alam mo.
0: Hindi, ibig sabihin.
1: Small, okay. But small-time, no.
2: Anyway,
0: agree or disagree. Ayoko kasing pangunahan yung mga kompanyero ko. But the thing here is, buti na bring up na ni Ma'am Corina yung democracy. This goes to the very essence of democracy. Kasi what the prosecution, with the collusion of some senator judges, I'm sorry to say, is what they're trying to do is not only by calling on the Vice President to resign and disenfranchising the 32 million who voted for her, is to knock out from contention the person.

0: who is most obviously the choice leading, of the majority. Leading, oh, yes,
1: by surveys,
0: to
1: by
0: become
1: numbers.
0: The next president. Yes. So double whammy to. Pag nag-resign si VP, madi-disenfranchise yung bumoto sa kanya. Mm. By disqualifying her through dubious means, i-disenfranchise mo naman yung gustong na siya ang mamuno sa ating bansa starting from June 30, 2028. So, yan po ang disaster sa democracy na mangyayari dito sa impeachment court.
1: Magkaka-election ba?
0: Subukan nila. Mamumundok na tayo.
1: 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Jimmy
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0: Mo na ako.
2: Oh, ikaw yun, Jimmy Bundok.
0: Inciting to rebellion na naman ang i-charge sa atin dito.
2: At totoo naman yun, ano? Ay, nako, anyway. Maraming salamat po sa inyong oras. Attorney Ferdy Topacio, as always, animated, and you really wake us up in the morning.
0: Maraming salamat po, Ma'am Corina, Boss Jimmy. Ito yung aking vice-presidente sa partido. Wow. Kaya Boss Jimmy ang tawag
1: boss ko
0: sa kanya.
1: Idol, idol kayo.
2: Magbabalik ang memo.
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5: Behind the success is a talented group who made it possible. 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
1: Makakapanayam po natin ngayon via Zoom, Attorney JV Bautista, Dean of John Wesley School of Law and Governance. Magandang umaga, Attorney JV.
2: Magandang umaga po.
3: Magandang umaga sa iyo, Corina. It's been a while.
1: Yes.
3: And magandang umaga, Jimmy. Pangyero Attorney Bondo.
2: Good morning, sir. Good morning, Dean.
3: I wish, Corina, and Jimmy, I wish I was there.
2: Oo nga.
3: Dahil dalawang pro BP Duterte lawyers yung nagsasalita kanina while I was watching. I was hoping that I could see them face to face so that we could debate on this matter.
2: Sure.
3: Like gentlemen lawyers.
1: Uh-oh.
2: Yes, sir.
1: Magulong debate. Ako, I believe in equal time na lang para malinaw.
2: Ah.
1: Oh, hirap yung nag-aaway. Oo, nagde-debating, ingay-ingay, sabay-sabay nagsasalita. Okay.
3: Thank you for inviting me, Corina. Thank you.
1: Sa konteksto ng Philippine impeachment proceedings, ano ba po talaga ang mistrial? May ganitong remedyo ba sa ilalim ng ating saligang batas at sa rules ng Senado?
3: In our system, Corina, because we do not observe the jury system, technically speaking and strictly speaking, there is no such thing as mistrial. Wala yan sa rules of court ng mga abogado. That is not a remedy that is provided for under our rules of court. However, in certain instances, in a jurisprudence or maybe a couple of jurisprudence, the Supreme Court ruled na maaaring magkaroon ng mistrial, and it applied it in a criminal case,
2: yes.
3: I think involving the Sandigan Bayan. The ground for that would be a severe violation of due process, as in where the accused was totally unable to present any evidence in her favor. That could result in a mistrial according to the Supreme Court. So, Corina and Pangyero Jimmy, this so-called mistrial, we have never seen that in an impeachment.

0: proceeding, which, as we all know, is sui generis or a class of its own. But in a criminal proceeding, it could be applied by strength of jurisprudence. But in a, kasi ang ating sistema is a bench system. We have a judge. We do not have a jury. So hindi tayo pwedeng umabot to sa hung jury o yung hung jury kasi yung tying, hindi sila makapag-determine ng conviction. So that results in a mistrial. Pero as I said, the Supreme Court had ruled in a few cases lang naman, hindi marami ito. A mistrial could result in a criminal case where the accused has been severely deprived of the right to due process. Mm-hmm. As in, she was unable totally to present any evidence.
1: Mm-hmm. Oh, edi ang ibig pong sa... Well, if it were a criminal court. Pero dito po sa rules of the Senate, because the Senate has that kind of power and authority to change the rules whenever they want. Pero sabi nga po ninyo, it becomes a mistrial in a criminal court if the accused is unable to present their side of the arguments and the accusations. Eh, ganyan po ang nangyayari ngayon. Dinrap nila yung tatlo. Paano po yun?
0: Oo. Not arguments, Corina. Evidence.
1: Evidence.
0: Because arguments, yes, arguments do not constitute evidence.
2: Mm-hmm.
0: And it is evidence that could be the basis of conviction. Ngayon, let us see, no? Is VP Sara being deprived of her right to present evidence? The clear answer there is no. Number one, in the two articles that were dropped or withdrawn by the prosecution, by the way, withdrawing of an action is a regular procedure observed in our in our court systems. Alam ni Panyero Topacio yan at saka ni Attorney Bondoc, no? It is regular. Pagkawa, in a civil action, usually it happens in a civil action eh. Mm-hmm. Kasi in a civil action, when you file a complaint and there is still no answer, you can withdraw it by mere notice. Mm-hmm. Ibig sabihin, walang approval ang court.
2: Mm-hmm.
0: But the moment an answer is filed,
2: yes.
0: Halimbawa, lalo na kung may counterclaim doon, ano? You cannot simply withdraw a complaint. You have to seek the permission of the court.
2: Sinabi ko.
0: Oo. The court will now, it's not by just leave of court, it's by motion. You have to file a motion. And the court will require the other party to comment or oppose. And then the court will rule whether the withdrawal is proper under the rules. Now, in a criminal case, wala namang withdrawal eh. Yung pwedeng i-withdraw ng prosecution, yung kanyang information, ano? Pwede at any time, she can seek dismissal. However, a dismissal in a criminal case, following the landmark case of Crespo versus Mogul, where the court has already acquired jurisdiction over the case.
2: Correct.
0: Once the information is filed and the warrant of arrest is issued, the court has acquired jurisdiction over the subject matter, and therefore, any withdrawal by the prosecution will require the approval of the court and should be by motion. Ngayon, ganito yan, Corina, halimbawa, in a criminal case, you have four accusations. Pag withdraw ng prosecution yung three, you remain with only one accusation. Any way you look at it, that is favorable to the accused. Why? Because her guilt was not proven in the three.
2: Mm-hmm.
0: And there is only one case which remains where the prosecution risks whether it will win the case or not. Diba? So, the lesson ng prosecution yung risk for the, in this case, for the respondent. Kasi inalis nila yung tatlo eh. But they also increase the risk of losing their case. Kasi naging 50-50 na lang. Napunta na lang tayo doon sa article on unexplained wealth. Now, why did the prosecution do this? This is my explanation. The way I see it, no? I think the prosecution was able to see that they successfully presented the tipping point in this trial. What is that? That was the presentation of the series of unexplained wealth shown by the documents in the SALEN, the Anti-Money Laundering Council, the AMLAC, the BIR, and the banks. And after all of this,

0: represented, sense of it was made by the forensics analyst in the person of Attorney Cabrera. He was the one who was able to synchronize and made the presentation coherent so that the senator judges as well as the viewing public will be able to better understand all these numbers which are being jumbled about, you know. It was successfully presented by Attorney Cabrera. And I think this caused a lot of panic on the part of the defense team. Panic na sila eh. Even panic on the part of the vice president, I would say. Now, the prosecution saw that itong game plan ngayon ng defense would be to draw out this case for a very long time. No? To make it anticlimactic. Kasi climax na yung ano eh, climax na yung presentation of evidence on the unexplained wealth. Now, the defense wants the presentation of evidence to fall on all three, yung may threat and plan to assassinate, no? Yung confidential funds, and then the unexplained wealth, which they will present at a later time, ano? So, marami silang ipipresenta ng mga ebidensya dyan or mga testigo para i-rebut nila yung tatlo na yan. And this will give them a lot of breathing space and a lot of time parang dinidribble yung kaso. Number one, to wear out the Senate, kasi marami pa ibang trabaho yan, to wear out the viewing public and therefore cause the loss of interest over this impeachment trial. Kasi hindi na masyadong makikinig ang mga taong bayan pagka masyado na mahaba. So, the prosecution was able to identify this and would like to abbreviate the proceedings. How? By dropping the two articles by motion naman to Corina and
1: Din, just a brief question din. We have a few seconds left, no? But I'm very curious. Hindi po ba, very quickly lang, 30 seconds left, is this not a futile argument? Dahil total, kahit magpa-vote naman sila ng mistrial, wala namang numero para mag-declare ng mistrial. Dahil it will be put a vote to the senator judges. Just a few seconds din.
0: Sige. Hindi naman ano eh, hindi naman na boto ng senator judges inaasahan nila to ask for a mistrial. I think that they are going to take the fight to the Supreme Court.
1: I see.
0: That is the game plan. That is the game plan of the defense lawyers, I think, at this time.
1: I see.
0: Of course, matters are still being taken up, no? Pero all this talk about boycott, motion to dismiss, demurrer to evidence, and then all this talk about so-called mistrial is really an attempt to create an atmosphere whereby they will take the fight out of the Senate because the defense team has already seen and determined they cannot win this impeachment proceeding in the Senate anymore. They cannot win, not without the evidence presented in the unexplained wealth. The evidence is very clear. It is clear and compelling. It can lead to the conviction of the vice president if unrebutted. If the vice president does not go there and explain how this unexplained wealth would not constitute impeachable offense, then that's the only way she can escape this. But at the moment, na-corner na siya. And I think the prosecution saw that. And that is why they are now running after time. No? Kaya nila itinap itong dalawang ito. Now, is it unfair? The answer is no, it is not unfair because the prosecution was able to present evidence through their cross-examination of witnesses.
1: Maraming salamat din, ha. Kung magkakaroon ng malaking procedural dispute o mapawalang bisa ang ilang bahagi ng proceedings, ano ang posibleng epekto nito sa impeachment process at sa pananagutan ng mga public officials?
0: Is that a question?
2: Yes.
0: Kung magkaroon ng procedural...
1: Kung mapatunayan na nagkaroon ng procedural dispute, no, at mapawalang bisa nga yung ilang bahagi ng proceedings, ano ang posibleng epekto nito dun sa impeachment process? And more interestingly, kung may pananagutan ba yung mga public officials?
0: Okay, the way it's going to be, the impeachment process is going. You know, a procedural dispute can come up anytime. Kasi only one party brings it up, then it's a dispute, di ba?
1: Yes.
0: Pero right now, the question is, whatever procedural question or lapse the defense will raise, I don't think that will be tenable. No?
1: Okay.
0: Hindi ano eh. Kasi wala akong nakikita na naging depekto doon sa proceedings eh. Wala.
1: Okay.
0: Yung sinasabi ng defense team na we were deprived of due process because sinilaan, binuntal-buntal nyo pagkatapos ayaw nyo namang hayaan lumaban.
1: Mm.
0: That is not correct. No? That is out of context. Number one, gaano kahaba ang ginugol ng defense para mag-cross-examine ng mga witnesses? Mahaba rin eh, di ba? So they also spent the time of the Senate as an impeachment court. Meaning to say, they were allowed to cross-examine it. And all these cross-examination questions constitute evidence. Ibig sabihin, kung na-destroy nila yung evidence ng prosecution by way of cross-examination, which is what any good defense lawyer should have done, eh okay na sila sana. Now, go back. Let's go back. Final yung articles of impeachment. It required the vice president to file her answer. Makikita mo ba doon sa answer kung ano depensa niya? My answer is no. Why? Because the answer of the vice president only contained general denials. Wala siyang explanation of specifics. Di ba? Hindi niya one by one re-rebut or ini-explain. Halimbawa, I'll give an example. Confidential funds. Did the vice president explain where the confidential funds went to? Wala naman eh. There is nothing there. Ngayon, maybe the prosecution, I'm speculating now, maybe the prosecution is looking at a possibility where the defense team will present several persons. O eto na, yung sila chika, eto na yung mga dispersing officer. O kami kumuha ng confidential funds eh. Kami kumuha niyan eh. Hindi naman si Vice President. In an attempt to exculpate the Vice President from the impeachment. But of course, the question is, bakit ngayon mo lang sinasabi yan? Bakit di mo sinabi yan doon sa answer? Bakit di mo sinabi sa pre-trial yan? Di ba?
2: No, so, that also has to be proven. I mean, kung silang tumanggap, edi kailangan may trail doon sa pera.
0: Ayun. Mm-mm. Yes, that's correct, Rina. That's correct. I think the prosecution wants to get rid of this. It wants to get rid of this.
2: Okay, ano? talking about what political or legal developments ang dapat bantayan that can still affect the decision on conviction or acquittal. I can venture into an answer.
1: Okay.
2: Magpa-survey sila. Kung number one si Baste Duterte, magbabago yan. Magbabago ang mga boto. O, anong tingin mo? Hindi ba tama ako?
1: Kasi nga, dahil that goes into the political nature of the proceeding.
2: Because it's all about the numbers. Mm. So, anyway, sir, maraming salamat.
1: Din, maraming salamat. Looking forward to meeting you live.
0: Salamat sa iyo, Corina, and salamat, Attorney Paniero, Attorney Bondo.
1: Maraming salamat.
0: I hope I can be physically present next time so that our discussion will be livelier.
1: Yes, sir. Yes,
2: livelier? Sir. You mean livelier than now?
1: Dynamic,
0: than
1: more
0: now.
1: Dynamic.
2: Oh.
0: It's going to be incendiary.
2: It will be kinetic.
0: Yes,
2: okay.
0: Yes. Thank you very much and good morning to everyone.
1: Good morning, sir. Good morning, sir. God bless you, sir.
2: Wala pong mangungurakot kung di tayo magpapakurakot.
1: At walang mang-aapi kung di tayo magpapaapi.
2: 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Ako si Corina Sanchez Rojas.
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0: just be cringy. Just be yourself. Just be authentically you. Let the people hate you. Let the people judge you. It doesn't matter. It's gonna bring you somewhere.
1: Believe in your product. Start with your product first, because it speaks for itself. Mm-hmm. Just do it scared, and just get the ball rolling.
0: You know, the old Filipino dream was, let's go and become an OFW, and if there's given a chance to immigrate, right, and get another citizenship, but they don't know the consequences of that. The new Filipino dream is different. Mm. You get the Philippine passport, still earn dollars in euro, working remotely in the Philippines, get all of those US visa, and it will be easy.
2: Focus on something with a purpose. 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So what's important is, what is your purpose?
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0: Good morning, I'm Janina Vela with the news this hour. So it happens. The peso breaks past 63-1 mark against the U.S. dollar. The local currency slides to a new intraday low of 63 pesos and 15 centavos per dollar. That breaks its previous record low of 62 pesos and 90 centavos. Analysts attribute the peso's weakness to a strong dollar, a strong U.S. dollar, high U.S. rates, and rising oil prices. Podcast producer The Pod Network drops Machong Chismisan following backlash over the podcast's host remarks about Chris Aquino's eldest son, Josh. In a statement, the podcast network said it has formally terminated its contract with the show and removed it from the network. The controversy stems from a now-deleted episode where the hosts talked about Chris Aquino's return to the public eye and her two sons, Josh and Bimby. One of the participants called Josh walang kwenta while comparing him with his younger brother. Josh is on the autism spectrum. The remarks drew widespread criticism. The podcast hosts have also issued apologies following the backlash. In Guatemala and Honduras, the El Niño-driven drought is destroying crops and killing livestock, threatening farmers' livelihoods and food security. Farmers report losing livestock to water and pasture shortages, while drought has left crops withering and farmland parched.
1: More than 2 million hectares in Honduras have been directly and significantly affected by El Niño. Most of this area is farmed by subsistence producers, which has serious implications. While it may not have a major impact on grain markets, it affects family health, food availability, and ultimately creates a real food security risk.
0: To help farms withstand the drought, the United Nations Food and Agriculture Organization is promoting soil fertilization and health to help the land retain moisture and better withstand dry conditions. And U.S. President Donald Trump wishes Pope Leo XIV a speedy recovery following his lung cancer diagnosis. The 71-year-old pontiff underwent surgery to remove a cancerous growth from his right lung. Trump said he hopes the Pope recovers quickly.
2: I do. I want to see Pope Leo get well. I hear the prognosis for that type of a problem. It's a cancer. It's big stuff anytime you have cancer. But the prognosis seems to be good, I've watched. And we just want to wish him our love and our best wishes.
0: The well wishes come amid past tensions between the two over the Iran war, immigration enforcement, and other issues. And that's the

0: Think you know everything happening in the world of sports? From shocking moments on the court to the stories nobody saw coming, we're bringing you to the latest buzz, the biggest surprises, and the secrets behind the headlines. Because behind every game, there's a story. 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
3: So let everybody know what happens in the Philippines.
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0: I tried to be very intentional in how I use the music, and I wanted to make sure that it was authentic to how they might use the music as well. And I think that just gives like another layer of meaning to the music, to the film.
1: The more products you use, the more your skin gets, you know, annoyed because, mm-hmm. you know, you're applying a lot. 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The skin doesn't like it.
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3: Hey, hey, Janina Vela here, sitting in for Ferdy Salvador. We're here to bring good vibes, big smiles, and a whole lot of fun.
4: And I'm Justin Quirino, sitting in for Monique Tuzon-Bassi. 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Welcome to
5: The Day!

0: I love it. Ladies and gentlemen, we're going to give you an hour of solid discussions with our guests and tackle interesting stories that matter to you.
1: But Janina, what's first?
2: With that said, of course, how many days left till Christmas, Justin?
0: 71 days till Christmas, ladies and gentlemen. Wow.
1: Do you guys already have Christmas gifts?
3: No.
0: No, I don't even have thoughts of Christmas gifts
1: still
0: in my
1: not
0: mind.
1: There
0: no,
1: yet.
0: Not even.
1: Wait till we start hitting on the 30s, right?
2: Oh gosh. Yeah.
0: Okay, life here's... happens when you're in your 30s, they say.
1: Also, no, same. I understand what
0: life
1: you mean. Okay, here's something I would love to share with all of you guys because Michael Palin, who is known for actually being one of the Monty Python guys, mm-hmm. who is also known as a well-acclaimed international journalist, came to the Philippines and he got to interview our president. He did do a documentary on poverty and all of these things. But he also discovered Budots, which was featured on UK TV. And I love it because his approach to it was so light and heartwarming. He got to really talk about DJ love and the music and how it represents our culture. And I also like this because yesterday, of course, we had one of the scorers of Forgotten Island, and he revealed to us in an Easter egg that Budots is actually in the movie, in the animation, when they visit the market. You could, if you listen closely, you could actually hear Budots, right?
3: Mm. Actually, Chal, yesterday we gave a sample of our Budots, and I feel like, Justin, it's only right that you give us a little sample of your Budots.
0: Oh, wait, what?
3: Yeah.
1: Budots is one, two, three, go. This. Yeah.
3: So we should do this here, guys.
0: Do I do that?
1: Yes. That music is actually police sounds, the ambulance, the dog barking, things that you hear in the streets.
0: Literally sampled. Yeah.
1: Hooray for representation.
0: DJ Love back again.
3: Yeah. Okay. At least we're represented well there. On a particular podcast, we didn't get good representation. The Machong Chismisan podcast is under fire, actually, for comments against Joshua Aquino. This went viral insanely yesterday.

0: Although the podcast was posted on October 10. So I guess somebody clipped it, posted it on the internet, and people were like, wait, that's not right.
1: Okay, so I'm going to be asking all of us, what's your take on it? Justin first.
2: First of all, I love what Gina said already. Like, this was posted 5 days ago. Mm-hmm. And then just because someone resurrected it pretty much, clipped it, and put it out there. Now we have a canceled podcast, right? Mm. So
1: for me, I'm just looking.
2: I'm looking at just that side of like how whatever you put out online, whether it's 5 days ago, 10 years ago, all that can still be used against you today. October 5th, but I was published.
0: Wow, it's even that's 10 days ago.
2: 10 days ago.
0: That's even worse. Yeah, for me, I'm looking at the production side of it because there were so many layers and levels to having to get this podcast out because they were part of the podcast network, the pod network rather, and the pod network actually dropped them. But still just thinking about how many people were on this couch. Like if I made a bad comment about somebody on the autism spectrum, one of you would give me at least a look. Right? At least you would give me a side eye. But none of them did that or offered that level of dignity to Josh Aquino. Neither did the editors, neither did the cameraman, the prod comp. So that's something that I'm definitely looking at, that all of them are kind of complicit to this joke.
1: Unlike how people are responding and giving their comments, actually, on that podcast, people kind of allowed it to happen.
0: Yeah.
1: So we also saw Michael Leyva, one of our love designers, also speaking out because of this, and of course, siding on with Josh as well, right? So me, as a mom, I understand how this could also hurt. And also me, you know, having also ADHD and all of these things, I could also understand, you know, when you put things into people, when you talk about people on the spectrum that way, it is also a very sensitive topic, right? Regardless of the era that you came from. Because you have to remember, kung dati-dati-dati-dati-to, the humor was still different, diba? But also, you didn't need to post about it. I think that's also one of the biggest question marks we have. Why was it needed to be posted? Unless someone wanted it to go this kind of viral.
0: And to our viewers, if you don't know what we're talking about, this certain podcast called Josh Aquino, who's on the autism spectrum, Walang Kwenta. That is one of the jokes that they made, along with a lot of other things that I don't want to repeat anymore na lang. But yeah, I think it's 2026. We should get over making jokes based on somebody's dignity or taking away somebody's dignity. I feel like if you're a comedian and you can't make jokes that are respectful, that kind of play with the boundaries ethically, maybe you should rethink a little bit the jokes that you tell.
2: And I think, rethink, keep it in your head, maybe put it in your journal. I don't know, you know what I mean? Just to kind of process how you feel about stuff. But be very careful about what you publish online.
1: Well, here's something that will be published online very soon, and it looks like a good news for us.
2: Yes, yes. We can all expect that Olivia Rodrigo will have a remix collab with Chappell Roan, and it's of expectations, and apparently Olivia Rodrigo and Chappell Roan they've been buddies for a while now. So
1: two strong, amazing women coming together to make good music.
0: Chow.
1: Please sing, Janina.
2: Janina is a singer here.
1: Remind me.
0: I love this song.
1: Okay, quick line. Expectations.
0: It's like the I got big expectations. You don't know? Anyway, it's okay. I love this song. I love both of them, so queens. I'm excited.
1: And I love how you sing it.
0: Oh, thank you.
1: All right, a lot happening today. What do we have?
0: Today on The Daily Dish, we will be speaking with the top five beauty queens of the Miss Asia Pacific International pageant, starting with the reigning queen, Sofia Sasiwararin Atsawahirankar, and the first runner-up, Angelique Franceschi.
2: We're also going to be having the queens from South Africa, the Philippines, and Mexico. Nam Pumalelo, Malindi, Gabrielle Galapia, and Itzel Idelina Silva Bourbon.
1: So much beautiful things happening today. We're serving you all that and more only here on The Daily Dish.

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Then the action continues on Beyond the Game.

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1: The importance of treasury in a bank is it works something like it's the heart of a bank.
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2: Philippine Business Bank President and CEO Rolando Avante shares his passion for trading.
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1: The one that I fear most is when they say, Lolo, can I have your GCash?
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0: 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Two women, two countries, and one unforgettable journey on the global pageant stage.
1: But beyond the competition, both queens share stories of perseverance, passion, and ambition. Let's welcome to the show Miss Asia Pacific International Sofia Sasiwarari and Atsawa Hirangkot. I hope I got that right. And first runner-up, Gia Angelique Franceschi.
2: Hi.
1: Well, first of all, congratulations, ladies.
2: Yes.
1: It is an honor to have you both. Now that the pageant is actually done, it's finished, right? And you actually are holding the crown now that the spotlight is gone. What's your favorite memory? Oh, I'll start with you,
2: favorite
1: Sofia.
2: Favorite memory in pageant?
1: The pageant, yes.
2: I think my friends.
3: Yes.
2: So favorite for me, because I cannot speak English. You know, my friends, everyone, she helped me.
1: Yes. So actually, you will also be helping Sofia.
4: I'm gonna be your personal translator today.
2: Yes.
1: So it's not a competition at all, it's friendship.
0: Yeah. I wanted to ask, because the way that pageants are portrayed sometimes, it's like the girls are always fighting, there's competition. It was not like that for you guys.
4: I think actually, when we are good people, a good person with good heart, and you really enjoy the pageant, you don't need to be competing with each other, because you know you're competing with yourself.
0: Mm.
4: And when you compete with yourself, you get in the top five.
1: You get this.
4: You get this, because if you're competing with each other, it's not a good energy and it's not good for
2: you. Believe yourself, I think you can do it.
1: That's the most important. Yes. Well, what about your favorite special memory?
4: Oh, my special memory, I think it was when we go touring to Badian.
1: Badian.
4: So cool, so good. We only have a little time there, but everything was so beautiful.
1: What did you do?
4: Oh, we just go to the resort. We have like a show prepared for us.
1: Oh, wow.
4: We ate a lot that we love. We love Cebu food, Filipino food, good.
1: Yes.
0: Did you have lechon?
4: Yes, every day, four times a day.
0: I love that. You know, we are looking at your photos, your videos, all of the behind the scenes stuff. Are there things that we as viewers don't get to see behind the scenes? Like the getting ready, doing makeup. Is there something fun that goes beyond behind the scenes?
1: Something what we don't happen. See in the camera.
2: Backstage. You know, I think, you know, everyone know it's tired.
4: Something
2: and,
4: that not yet.
2: And time sleep, little bit.
1: How many hours? How many hours?
2: 2 hours.
4: Wow. 2 hours.
2: One. Because on
1: makeup schedule.
2: Show must go on in the morning. Hi! So more energy, you know, and that's the.
4: Yeah. Every time we touch the bus, we're like, and then like, ladies.
1: That's so funny.
2: I'm ready.
4: Yes.
1: But we understand this.
0: We super

0: Yes.
1: Janina and I, the same. 2 hours, and then in the morning.
2: Yes.
0: I don't know how you guys do it because we have time for like, but in the morning we're like, okay, we need
1: relax,
0: to breathe.
1: Breathe.
0: But you guys are like, hi. Yeah, yeah. 8 a.m. Hi, everyone. Good
1: just
0: morning.
1: Just like you. Just like you. Okay. You know, this is a very special pageant because Miss Asia Pacific International Pageant is one that is coming from the Philippines and one of the longest running, I think since 1960s, it has been running. So having you come to the Philippines, we are really so proud and happy to have you girls. What is your thoughts when you came here to the Philippines? The first time that you came here, was it your first time to come
3: yes,
1: to the Philippines?
3: The first
1: okay,
3: time.
1: What were you thinking? Did you think, oh, just like Thailand?
3: Just like Thailand.
1: Is it?
0: First time here, what you thought coming here the first time?
3: Good. Wow, good for me. I love people Philippines.
0: Yes.
1: Oh, yes. Yes.
3: I think I'm popular in Thailand. No, I'm popular in Philippines.
1: Yes! Yes!
3: The first, Philippines don't know what I'm people Thailand.
1: Yes.
3: And now, I'm popular Philippines, you know, she's saving me. Sawadee ka. Thailand's so beautiful. Oh, thank you.
1: Yes, sawadee ka.
0: Yes, she has a lot of fans. Every time she go rehearsing and all the dancers were like, Philippines, Thailand. She just moved her hair and everyone was like, Thailand.
1: Okay, you know what? Quickly, because she mentioned her fans here, can you greet your fans here? A big mabuhay, Filipino people who love you. Can you say hello to them and greet them?
3: Say mabuhay. Yes, right?
1: Yeah, sure.
3: Mabuhay, Philippine. I love you.
1: Yeah. And also, of course, sawadee ka.
3: Sawadee ka.
1: Okay, and for you, what was your first impression when you arrived the Philippines?
0: Oh, remind me, I have two nationalities. I'm also Panamanian.
1: Ah.
0: And the climate?
1: Climate, yeah, yes, climate.
0: It's really
1: same.
0: It's the same as
1: okay.
0: Panama.
1: Tropical.
0: Yeah, so I was like, oh, my home.
1: Oh, you felt at home.
0: Yes, okay. It's really good because I just entered the airport and everyone was like, oh, Miss Costa Rica. And I was like, yes. And everyone having fun and photo shoots and like photo. And I'm like, yes, because I love the people. I love having fun with people. And here, Philippines are really warm in the heart. Mm.
1: True.
0: So
1: yeah.
0: It was really fun. And I think we enjoy the most time here because everyone greet us with so much love and so much happiness. And it was so good. And I think my first impression here was like, I want to have more food.
3: Yes.
0: I came early, 3 days early for the pageant, for the jet lag. I know myself, I need sleep and arrange my stuff. And I went to the Carranza Festival in Danao City.
1: Oh, okay.
0: It was amazing because a lot of people saw me with a crown.
1: Yes.
0: That wasn't mine. It was from the last year's queen, Isabella. Mm-hmm. And she borrowed me for that night. And everyone in the audience were like, ah! And I was like, oh, and they were like, ah! so nice. So nice people here.
1: That's so cute.
0: Yes. And I was like,
1: you know, even with the little words that we have here, the expressions and how you girls say it, we really feel the love that you have.
2: And we super understand the stories that you're telling. But Sophia, you have the crown now, but you joined many pageants before. How did you not give up?
3: Oh, I can speak Thai.
1: Yes. Okay, we try. Yes.
0: Okay.
1: Go ahead. You know, the Daily Dish, go ahead, translate it, because the Daily Dish can actually be seen internationally all around the world, North America, Middle East. So we're very international here.
3: Many.
1: Feel free to translate it, right? According to your own words. Because actually, Sophia was supposed joined as well for another pageant, another pageant. And even if she didn't quite make it, she still pushed on with this one. So this one is truly, how do you say this? Meant for her.
2: Meant for her, yeah.
1: Yes, meant to be.
2: Definitely, you know, when you receive that many losses and disappointments, sometimes you'd want to give up. And that's why I want to know from her as well, how did you keep joining the pageant?

0: pageant even though you weren't getting the crown.
1: Yeah.
2: Okay, and the answer is
3: okay. It took me 6 years to finally succeed in the pageant. Mm-hmm. I had to undergo extensive training, learning how to talk and mastering so many other skills. And I faced plenty of disappointments along the way, yet I have achieved success today because I believe in myself. Mm. I truly believe that anyone can achieve success provided they have faith in themselves and believe in themselves with love.
2: Oh, I love it. And I really, really love this friendship of yours. Ooh, wow. But you've also been joining pageants too, right?
3: Well, my last pageant was when I was 8 years old.
2: Since you were 8?
3: Yes. So this is actually my first real pageant.
2: As an adult?
3: Yes, as an adult.
2: Wait, 8 years old when you joined the pageant, it was for which pageant?
3: Se llama.
2: That's
3: it's called, home. Yes, it's from Costa Rica. It's called Reina Internacional de la Costa.
2: Okay.
3: I did one.
2: You also won. You
3: yes.
2: also won.
3: Yes.
2: And it took you so long before yes. you joined another one
3: yeah.
2: again.
3: Because I'm really like focused on things. Mm. And I was like, I need to get off this, final my studies. Then I'm an actress. Mm. And I live in Mexico now, 7 years. And I needed to focus on my things, but this year, they gave me the opportunity to join pageants because my mom is an ex Miss Costa Rica, two Miss Universe.
2: Oh, wow.
3: And I always wanted to be one Miss Universe or Miss Costa Rica, Miss Universe. So I need to train and I need to have experience. So I was like, this is it's a great pageant. Have my morals, have my type of certamen. So
2: okay,
3: I was like, yes,
2: as well, yeah.
3: I need to train to be the next Miss Costa Rica, Miss Universe.
0: I want you to take us back to that moment. Do you hold hands when they announce the winner?
2: Yes. Do you do this? Do you do this?
0: So you're like holding
2: this.
0: Hands.
2: I like this. Okay, like that, like that, like that.
3: You know what? Like this.
4: What? I think that by his Thailand, the winner.
2: And what was in your head? What was
3: my
2: your head?
3: Head?
2: Yeah.
3: Was like, please, please, God. Please, God.
0: No.
3: Please. Whatever is good for me, please.
4: No, the winner is Thailand.
2: Yeah. No. So there's two prayers to the universe,
3: yes.
2: right? The two prayers is please, make it happen.
3: Yes.
2: And the question
4: Thailand.
2: Is.
4: Yeah.
2: And the question is.
0: No, the question was I was gonna ask what is going through their minds. They
2: yeah.
0: answered it for me.
2: Because you know. That's quite tough. You're two beautiful women, and you're two amazing women. And at the end of the day, you guys are still friends, right? Mm. So how is that, you know, becoming first place and then becoming the winner? How did that feel for your friendship?
3: Well, actually, we started talking much because there were a lot of girls. And my friends were more Latina because my first language, and I tried to talk to them. And actually, we started talking when we said, oh, top 25, we were like,
0: yes.
3: top 15.
2: Oh, you were happy for each
3: yes.
2: other.
3: So we were like talking much the final night. And when we were holding hands like this, we start talking much because she does not speak English.
2: Yes.
3: This is
2: yes.
3: not my first language. So we're like, But now
0: yes.
3: I think we talk and someone talked to us and we were like, yes, everything you say, yes. So we're like this. But now I think our friendship is really good because we are bonding these 3 days. I don't remember how long has been, but these 3 days.
2: Yeah, very close.
3: Yes.
2: How about for you? How would you describe Gia being there for you as a friend?
3: Our friendship.
4: Oh, you think this is my friend is so good. She knows. I know common with friends. She is so good for me. She tells me in English language. You can do it. You can. You say you want to say. You say everything.
2: That's why you say talent.
4: Yes.
3: She's saying that every time she tries to say something, I'm like, you can do it.
4: Yes.
3: You can do it, and I'm like, and she's like, I'm having such a great time.
2: I love the friendship. You can
0: I love
2: see
0: the
2: it.
0: Friendship.
2: Yeah.
0: It really grew during the pageant. Yes. But I want to know, what's your favorite

0: segment of the pageant, and what's your least favorite portion of the pageant?
1: You understood?
2: No.
3: Your favorite thing?
2: Favorite
4: moment
0: in
4: pageant.
2: Yes.
4: And also not so favorite moment.
3: The one that you said like, oh.
4: Yes. I love our translator. Yeah, Okay.
5: Favorite moments for pageants for me, I like walks.
4: Walking.
5: Yes. What is swimsuit? Yes.
4: You know? Pasarela.
5: And coaching personal. In Thailand, yes.
3: Mm-hmm. She's a coach in Thailand for Pasarela.
5: Yes, yes. I love walk in swimsuit, evening gown.
4: Evening gown also, Pasarela. Yes, okay. Yes. And not so
3: not
4: favorite.
3: Like, oh, yeah, that part that you, oh.
5: Question.
4: Q&A, the Q&A. Q&A for you.
3: Well, my favorite part of the pageant was like, actually, was eating. I love eating. For the pageant, I diet a lot. And actually, I love that the organization was like, you need to eat this. And you'll have to try this food. And you have to, the mango sagu.
5: Oh, that's yes.
3: So good. And I, also the friendship I made with all of my friends. And I was the translator for a lot of girls, not just Miss Thailand. I was the translator or Miss Bolivia, Miss Colombia, yes. El Salvador. I was like trying to do this. I was like, yeah. She said this. And my least favorite, I think, was also the questioning part, because I think when we speak our own language as our first language, we are like, and don't have to think much because we speak from the heart. But when we are talking in English, it's like, we need to think before we speak. So yeah, I think that was my favorite, my least favorite part of the pageant.
4: Okay, I think I would love to end our interview with this, because a lot of people who has joined the pageant here in the Philippines, and they come here, they fall in love with the food, they fall in love with the people, but also sometimes they fall in love with Filipino men. Yes, it has happened, it has happened. So my question is, do you see yourself coming back or staying longer here in the Philippines because of your experience? We'll start with you first. Okay. Then you can translate after.
3: Yes. The first question, we didn't have time to see men here in Philippines. We didn't have time. We were like sleeping 2 hours, then woke up and have fun, and then sleeping again. So, but I would love to come back. I would love to come back. I was talking to Sir Onin today, like, I need to come back next year. Please, please, please invite me. Because I want to be here and staying long and really enjoy the moment. Because when you're in a pageant, you're not like, okay, you're having fun, but you cannot like experience things like you are a tourist or you're in vacation. You're like here, like competing.
4: Working.
3: Working. You have a schedule. You need to do this, you do that. So I would love to be here as a tourist now, as a really vacationing thing. Mm. And, okay.
4: Yes. Mm-hmm. Would you come back to the Philippines or do you want to stay longer now that?
3: Yes, I would love to come back. You want to stay here? Mm-hmm. And then, yes. She loves Cebu, she loves Philippines, but you want to go back next year here because you love it?
5: Yes, I love it.
3: You want to translate?
4: No, I want to translate. I will translate. Do you love Philippines?
5: Yes.
4: You want to come back and stay long?
5: Yes, yes, I want. I want to come back in the Philippines. I want to stay in Philippines because I want to practice in English.
4: Practice English here. And also can fall in love. Fall in love.
3: You want men here?
4: Boyfriend here?
5: No.
4: Honest answer, not yet, not yet. She's still busy with her crown.
5: No.
4: Ladies and gentlemen, there you have it. Our winners, of course. Mm. Thank you so much. Let's give another big round of applause.
2: Thank you so much, Sophia and Gia, for joining us. Thank you for your energy and your kindness. Up next,
4: we'll be joined by Miss Asia Pacific International 2026 runner-ups, Nom Pumelelo, Malindi, and Gabrielle Galapia. And Itzel Idolino.

0: Nina Silva Borbon as they share their winning moments and play a round of rapid fire. Don't go away, the Daily Dish. The Daily Dish will be right back. Our turn, J. Nina.
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1: A real home.
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6: I thought that we should wait muna.
5: Doesn't matter. Like, I want to try. Like,
1: a life that doesn't stay in one place.
6: As soon as I met Gwen, I was like, this is the one.
1: A circle that never gets smaller and a home still being built.
6: So we go all in.
5: Yeah.
1: The Samarods. Happy together. 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
10: Join us, please, in greeting Miss Asia Pacific International second runner-up, Nom Pumilelo Malindi of South Africa, third runner-up, Gabrielle Galapia of the Philippines, and fourth runner-up, Itzel Idolina Silva Borbon of Mexico.
0: Mabuhay, ladies!
10: Ladies!
11: Hi.
10: Hi. Good afternoon. Thank you so much for joining us today.
11: Thank you for having us.
10: Now, for everybody else just watching at home, what did you ask Lilo just now?
0: Yes, so I was telling Lelo, how long are you guys staying here in the Philippines?
11: Forever. My family.
10: She was like, forever.
0: Yes, forever. So the pageant is done. How are you beauty queens now so far? How are you feeling? We have the top five here.
12: Yes.
0: Are things still busy? Are you still in disbelief or are you excited for what's gonna happen next? I'll start off maybe with Miss Mexico.
13: You know, I still feel in shock, what is happening right now. I can't believe that we are the five finalists. So, but I really feel so blessed to be here with these girls because I really admire all of you. And I feel so excited to be in Philippines more longer.
0: And Gigi, how do you feel being here in the Philippines, where you were born, where you

0: give.
1: Yes, yes. I think that it's such a surreal feeling. So when we were candidates, we were busy, you know, touring around, going places, and you're competing, so you're in a different mm-hmm. mindset. I think things have definitely, like, relaxed. I think I'm more, like, chill now because mm-hmm. I don't have it in the back of my mind that I'm getting graded because I'm like, oh, I have a crown. I'm okay. So I think I'm having a lot more fun now that I'm part of the top five with these ladies.
2: Mm.
0: And Lelo?
3: I'm definitely getting used to the weather. Because when I got here, I couldn't.
1: Oh my God, like, yes, yes. She would come up to me. She
2: because
1: was
2: it's
1: like,
2: warm here for you?
3: Yes.
2: Oh, warmer
3: so
2: here, yeah.
3: And she was like, this is nothing, it gets hotter. Yeah. Like, what do
1: yeah,
3: you
1: because
3: mean?
1: This is the burn months, right? And she came up to me because we had a shoot outdoors. She was like, is it this hot? And I was like, it's hotter. It gets hotter.
3: I'm like, there's no way. There's no way it gets hotter than this. But I'm adjusting. I think things are more calmer now. Things are moving much faster. We have more time to relax than mm-hmm. before.
4: Yeah.
3: So it's definitely more calm and more, I think, more fun now. I think we're getting to experience more Philippines now mm. than before.
1: Yes.
5: Now, speaking of having more fun, Gigi, I heard that you taught them how to do the budot. Is this correct?
1: Oh my gosh, yes, yeah? Yes, yes.
5: So dancing, singing, that's kind of your thing, Gigi.
1: More so singing. I'm not a very great dancer, but I did have fun doing budots because it started to go more viral again now, especially with the music that we have. So I'm actually a musician. Mm-hmm. I make music, so I'm very much part of that industry.
5: Sound
1: and I've seen
5: book,
1: the
5: sound
1: So they would just ask me to dance and I would teach it to them. I would teach them TikTok trends to them. So we bonded in that way, I think. We got a lot more close.
5: Yeah. Mm-hmm.
2: I like that mm-hmm. we're seeing you guys right now more relaxed. So who are you when you take off the crown? Maybe you could tell us more about yourself. What you would do back home. We'll start with Lelo this time.
3: So without the crown and sash, I'm one of the crew. So I'm a filmmaker. I'm behind
2: the filmmaker. Beautiful. Okay.
3: Yeah. So I'm one of the crew. I'm a netball player. Other than that, I'm just like a people's person. I'm my free. I have my friends. I love going out. That's just me. I'm a chilled, just in society, just hiding. You wouldn't tell that I'm a pageant queen without the crown.
5: Just hiding.
3: I'm blending it. In. Uh-huh. Yeah, that is me.
2: How do you greet again in South Africa? Like here it's Mabuhay in South Africa.
3: So we have 12 languages in South Africa.
5: Okay.
3: I'm Zulu. So
2: oh, there, the Zulu
3: yes.
2: way.
3: It's Sanbonani.
5: Sanbonani.
2: Yes. Sanbonani. And I think it's really beautiful because I know that means I see you.
5: Oh.
6: Great avatar.
2: Yes, in the, in the Philippines, it's Mabuhay. It means come alive.
5: Yeah.
2: But oh, I also love South Africans because when you say, sometimes it's also Sawubona, right?
3: Yes, Sawubona.
2: It means I see you.
5: I see
2: so,
5: you.
2: So, Sawubona, I see you.
3: I see you.
2: And for Gigi?
1: So like what I mentioned earlier, I'm a musician. So I made music way before I started doing pageantry. I released my first sort of songs on Spotify when I was 15.
2: Wow.
1: So yeah, so I've been doing this for a very long time now, and I started pageantry in 2023. So I think that my identity was really made even before then, and I think it really helped with figuring out who I was even if I didn't win, which I think is very beautiful. So yeah, I'm a musician, I'm a creative, much like Lelo, so that's who Gigi is.
5: What about you, Itzel? Without the crown, all the makeup, you on a regular day, what do you do?
4: In my regular day, I love to try new things, and I always searching what I can I learn, and I love to take new classes, like I want to sing too, and classes for improve my English, classes for to swim. I was thinking to stay here more longer because I want
1: to
4: take classes and stay in
1: to
4: the
1: swim.
4: Island.
2: Yes,
4: yeah.
2: Swim.
4: I'm
2: yes.
4: so tall, but I don't swim, so I want to try that just when I back to my city. Mm-hmm. And I love to stay with my family. I'm so close to my grandma and my father, my mother, my brothers. I have two brothers, and I really miss them. I am too close to my family, and that's it. I consider myself as a lifelong learner.
5: I love that.
4: Yeah.
5: I like to think of myself as a lifelong learner mm-hmm. as well. And you won't survive in this job without being a lifelong learner, I think. Mm-hmm. We have to learn about everything, you know what I mean? And we'd love to learn about your advocacies in particular, you know? From your daily life, that definitely led, you have experiences mm-hmm. there and inspiration that led to your advocacy. Could you share your advocacies in the pageant? Maybe let's start with you, Itzel.
4: Mass advocacies.
5: Yes.
1: It's like what you fight for.
2: What your passion is. What you believe.
1: What you're passionate about.
2: Some it's women.

0: sites, yeah. Others, it's the environment, nature, and the different passions in life. Which one is it for you?
1: For me, I just would love to inspire little girls because sometimes they feel insecure when they are child. And I want to, if they can see me as inspiration, not just beauty, just I want to be inspired to be brave and to have the courage and ask for help. Because sometimes we are so shy to ask for help and they can text me or I love to help people.
0: Beautiful.
1: Thank you.
0: Okay, and for you two girls, any advocacies that you'd want to push for?
2: Yeah, so in back in my community, I'm from a very small town in Orangeville before I moved to Johannesburg, where the reality of a lot of girls is like grooming, teenage pregnancies. So I started a mentorship program called Nayola, which basically is like an after-school program to get them off the streets, not be exposed to so much violence, because that is the reality of like South Africa. Mm. There's a femicide going on. So I'm trying to be the bridge between exposure, because it's a very small town where there's limited anything. So I'm trying to be the bridge between exposure and talent. And I'm doing that through pageantry and like confidence building, hoping to get them out there and be more exposed to like what's outside the world. And that's what something I'm very passionate about.
0: Beautiful.
3: Lovely. Thank you, Lalo. Gigi.
4: So my advocacy is actually called Voices of Hope. So I'm myself an abuse survivor, so I also advocate for other abuse survivors. I know that abuse, especially in countries like this where it's we're a little bit more conservative here in the Philippines, we don't really speak out on it a lot, it's not really being taught in schools. I firmly believe that the more that we talk about it, the more that survivors will start to open up and it'll make a way for their healing. So that's something that I'm very, very passionate about, and it's something that I do back at home in Pampanga, where I help out in certain communities. And it's something that I really wanted to bring to nationals and also to an international stage.
0: Okay, let's have fun a little bit here until we get to the really fun part later.
4: Yes,
0: let's talk about the pageant. Because you guys, of course, are all in the top five. And I love how Sophie and Gia got to talk about it and share that they were thinking, Thailand, Thailand, Thailand.
4: Yes.
0: And the other one is thinking, of course, of her country, yes. Right? So what were you thinking when they announced and called you in? What were your real honest thoughts? We want to know. I'll start with you, Gigi.
4: So for me, I had a lot of pressure because I was competing in the Philippines. So I did experience like a lot of love. So whenever you would go places, of course they'd look for Miss Philippines, right? Mm. But I think that it came with a lot of like weight as well, because I had to make sure that every time that I came out, every time that I went somewhere, I was always my best. Like I would always tell them for breakfast, some girls, they could go down without their makeup on yet. I had to wake up like an hour or two
0: earlier. Yeah.
4: Because I had to make sure that I looked good, because I knew that when I came down for breakfast, there were going to be people who were like, Miss Philippines, oh my
3: gotcha,
4: God.
3: Yeah.
4: Miss Philippines, okay, let's go.
0: It comes with great responsibility.
4: Yes, yes. So when I made it to the top five, I knew that was already a great achievement, because I was competing against, 38 other women, mm-hmm. who were just as talented, who were just as beautiful. So it was such a great honor, and I hope that the Philippines is proud of me. Love
0: yes,
4: that.
0: We are.
3: We're proud of you.
0: Yes.
3: Proud of you, Gigi.
0: And for you, Itzel, what was your thoughts when they called you for top five?
1: It was crazy because it's my first pageant ever.
0: Congratulations.
1: Yeah, thank you so much. And when I hear Mexico, Mexico, Mexico, it was crazy, like, really? And I was thinking it's gonna be more longer because the time was so fast. When I just look with you, we are the five, really?
0: Yeah.
1: I asked, they don't gonna stay question, more question for us. They say, no, you're gonna stay more longer here in Philippines, congratulations. Really?
4: Yeah.
1: Because I don't see many pageants, but when I'm here, it's like, I really, my heart is from this. I want to stay here, and I just pray to God, please, I want to stay here more longer, and that's it. I feel so blessed.
0: May your wish come true.
1: Yes.
0: It really happened. You do know that pageantry is the sport of Filipinos.
4: Yes.
0: It's our favorite, one of our favorite sports, or how do I say it, pastime, or everything. Our favorite everything.
1: Yes, because I was a model for 8 years, and it's totally different to be a Miss, and I really love that. And I really, and I love the Filipino people, how you do this of pageant. It's so funny.
3: You know, it's, oh, sorry, go ahead.
2: Yeah. I love that she said it's like

0: the famous sport in Philippines, because yeah. before I left, my coach was like, oh, you're going to the pageant capital of the world.
1: Literally. Like, yeah.
2: It's true. It is so true. Like, we take it seriously. We have fun with it, but we also take it so seriously. Mm. It is a huge achievement that you guys are their top five. So what were your thoughts when they called your names?
0: I didn't even think I was going to make top 25.
1: Wow.
0: If I'm being honest. I was talking to her backstage. I'm like, I feel like I missed prejudging. And then she's like, no, get those thoughts out of your head. And then they called me for top 25. And then I tripped on stage. And then I was negative again. I was like, oh my gosh, goodbye top 50. And she kept saying, stop it.
3: To everyone backstage, I was like, stop. Yeah. You keep going.
1: You were the cheerleader, Gigi. It was you.
0: Yeah, I think Gigi and the CMT.
3: So, yeah.
2: Wait, you tripped, right? Let me tell you something about it.
3: Oh,
2: it is very much known in the Philippines.
3: That if you trip,
2: you could be the next winner or win a title. Because a lot of our famous and really well-loved girls who have tripped won titles.
3: Yeah.
2: So look where you are right now.
1: See? There you go. Second runner-up. Okay, you know what? Actually, I wanted to ask you, Edsel, since I think there are a lot of similarities between Mexico and the Philippines, since your time here, have you been noticing any similarities of the culture of the Filipino people and the Mexican people?
4: Yes, the words and even the numbers. You say uno, dos, tres, la casa, el carro, many things. And I hear say, they sound so Spanish, but I like it. Mm. I like to share the culture and... It's so funny to be here.
1: Mesa, silla.
4: La mesa, la silla.
2: Caballo. Yeah. Oh, my favorite. Feliz Navidad.
1: Feliz Navidad.
4: Yes. When I just arrived, I see the Christmas tree.
3: Yeah, they were all asking me. They were like, Gigi, why do you have a Christmas tree already? I'm like, we celebrate since September. All the way until February.
4: So I want to live here. I love Christmas. Yeah. I want to stay here.
2: Well, we love it that you got to see the Philippines, especially during this time, our holiday season as well.
4: Yeah.
2: And she was right, cooler season as well.
3: Yeah.
2: Fortunately, yes, that's a cooler season already. But I know that you guys went through a lot. So this time around, I promised earlier on, we're going to have a lot of fun. So this one is not really Q&A, but it's rapid fire, right? So we're going to be asking you girls questions. All you have to do is choose this or that. Okay?
3: Between
2: the two. So really easy. First thing that comes into your head, no filters, just say it right away.
3: Okay,
2: go ahead.
1: Top of your mind, okay? What's the first thing that you ate after the finals night?
0: Mango tapioca.
2: Bago tapioca.
3: Ice cream.
4: Lechon.
1: Lechon, wow!
2: I love it! Okay.
1: Describe
2: your Miss Asia-Pacific journey, but in one word.
4: Hard.
3: Learning.
4: Hot.
2: I love the honesty, see? Okay.
1: Okay, what's the number one makeup essential in your bag right now?
0: Gloss.
3: Setting spray.
4: Foundation.
2: Foundation, okay. This one, heels or sneakers?
3: Sneakers.
0: Heels.
2: Oh, I love it.
1: You take this one also.
2: Okay. Which swimsuit color makes you feel most confident?
4: Pink.
0: Pink. Yellow.
2: Yellow. Pink, yellow. Like my Power Ranger choices.
1: Wow.
4: Yeah.
1: I'm green and white. Okay. I'm green and white. Coffee or tea?
0: Tea.
4: Coffee.
2: What is the absolute hardest part of the pageantry?
0: Saying goodbye.
2: Oh! Actually, that's true. Yes, a beautiful answer.
3: Finding time to sleep.
2: Also true. Mm.
4: Questions.
2: The Q&A.
1: Yeah. Okay. Take you back to the moment where your name was called. What was the exact emotion?
0: I just made history. I was the first African to get into top five.
2: Aww. I love it. Yeah. For this pageant alone, because it's been one of the longest running, you girls know that, right? So are you excited to go back home and tell everyone?
0: I'm so excited. There's already like radio interviews waiting for me. I'm like, guys, wait for me to get there first.
2: Okay, first word that came into your head.
3: Mom.
2: Yeah.
4: Family.
2: Yeah. Family still. Okay.
1: Aww.
2: What word best describes your sisterhood with the candidates?
3: Tight.
4: What?
2: Your friendship
1: with a candidate. One word.
2: Describe one word.
3: Our friendship.
4: Love.
1: Love.
2: Okay.
0: Fun.
1: All right. And with that, thank you so much, Queens, for joining us today.
2: Let's give them another big round.
1: Oh, thank you,
2: congrats.

0: Thank you so much. Thank you. Now we're going to be taking a quick break. Don't go away. The Daily Dish will be right back.
1: Get to know the person behind the journey.
2: For decades, Tia was also celebrated as one of Hollywood's great beauties.
3: She spent decades being described as beautiful, sexy, and desirable.
1: Beyond the achievements.
3: You have to find something else in your life that's meaningful.
1: Beyond the success.
4: Is a proud Filipino who's still evolving and still turning heads. So come join us.
1: Chat VIP.
5: 12 episodes of intense competition. 27 students. Now, down to 3. Leroy Leoncio. Pamantasan ng Lungsod ng Maynila. Carl Dahao. University of the Philippines, Diliman. Carlos Usoya. University of the Philippines, Manila. Only one will be crowned champion and take home 1 million pesos. Who will become the next Quizby Millionario? Millionario Quizby Season 2. College Edition. The Grand Finals.
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0: So glamorous.
1: So glamorous. What a fun interview. Tomorrow on The Daily Dish, we'll have Erica Christensen talking about her latest project.
2: Our very own Erica will be joining us. We'll also have the Camera Choir Manila, or the Camera Choir Manila, rather, joining us and giving us a symphony to remember.
0: And don't forget, everybody, 71 days till Christmas!
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1: A lot of spilled tea.
0: 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I'm Justin Quirino. 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
1: I'm Janina Vela, always on top with news and stories that matter most. 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
2: And I'm Cha Long Tok, and shalamat for making us your lunchtime companion. 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
3: Sir!

Comegan shines every harvest season, honoring its sweet, fragrant, and abundant lanzones through a colorful parade and performances that brings the island's rich culture and thriving harvest to life. Lanzones Festival.

0: Good afternoon. I'm Mikey Oreta. Here are the day's top stories, what you need to know right now. This is the Midday Report. The headlines. The Philippine peso breaches 63 to the dollar for the first time, hitting a new record low amid high oil prices and global tensions. Vice President Sara Duterte is unlikely to testify at her own impeachment trial. This according to her spokesperson, attorney Paolo Panelo. On day three of the bail hearing in the plunder case against former House Speaker Martin Romualdez, a witness recounts an alleged delivery of 17 suitcases to Romualdez's Makati residence. And the POD network cuts ties with the podcast Machong Chismisan following backlash over remarks about Josh Aquino, the eldest son of Chris Aquino. The Philippine peso has weakened past 63 to the U.S. dollar for the first time on record. The peso hit an intraday low of 63 pesos and 15 centavos to the dollar during this morning's trading. That breaks its previous intraday record low of 62 pesos and 92.5 centavos set on September 15. The peso's decline comes amid elevated global oil prices and a stronger U.S. dollar, which reached an intraday month high on Friday. Meanwhile, Philippine stocks also remain under pressure, with the benchmark index falling back to the 5,600 level amid concerns over the country's economic outlook. The Philippine Stock Exchange shed 1.48% on Wednesday, closing at 5617.23. Investor sentiment was weighed down by the International Monetary Fund's latest growth forecast. The IMF now expects the Philippine economy to grow by just 3.4% this year, citing weak investment and elevated inflation. Joining us now on the line to discuss what the weakening peso means for inflation, interest rates, and the broader Philippine economy, we have Jonas Revelas, Chief Market Strategist at Reyes Takandong. Hi, Jonas. Good morning. Good afternoon, rather.
1: Good afternoon, Mikey. Yes, this is actually a big problem for inflation. You need to understand, if we were to think about problems when it comes to inflation, you just have to think of 3G. That's goods, gasoline, and grab prices. So these three affect all of us, and 60% of that is purely imported.
0: Okay.
1: So the 40% is the transmission to, you know, the rate of all of these goods going all over the country. So you have a 60%, which is an imported component. That's hitting us right now with the peso above 63.
0: Yeah. So much foreign factors that are coming into play and hurting the peso. Specifically, inflation came in hotter than expected. I'm talking about U.S. inflation overnight. This raises the odds of another rate hike by the Fed. You know, how much would you say, I mean, you kind of just mentioned, but can you reiterate, how much of the peso's weakness, the weakness we're seeing right now in the local currency, is brought on by the U.S. and how much percent of that is because of local factors?
1: Well, basically, what we're actually seeing more of the peso depreciation since start of the year was basically more driven of this geopolitical situation rather than domestic. These are all because 60% what affects us is purely imported and we have no control. So that's the long story of it. So nothing to do with what's happening in the

0: domestically. It's just that it's being aggravated as the, you know, the especially last September when we had renewed attacks between the U.S., Iran, and its allies, and that included Saudi Arabia. So that pushed oil prices way above $100.
1: Yeah.
0: So that actually, at this point in time, you know, the U.S. will most likely or probable, they'll do a 25 as early as this month, rather than probably within the quarter.
1: Yeah.
0: But, you know, right now, the differential between the Philippine interest rates and U.S. interest rates are just 100 basis points.
1: Mm-hmm.
0: So, 25 or a 50 might not cut it this point in time.
1: Mm-hmm.
0: Because we need to address these inflation issues. We might have to become more aggressive in the rate hikes so that we're able to address this inflation expectations in people, especially with the recent survey that we've seen, the self-rated hunger has increased.
1: Correct.
0: So again, and there's a real need to address this inflation expectations. And mind you me, if we were to think probably between growth and topping inflation, I think the first thing that we need to do is to cut inflation.
1: Yeah.
0: No? And I think that's where you know, a slightly aggressive rate hike might be needed at this point in time.
1: There's so much to balance. The biggest problem right now is inflation, not growth. I mean, if that's always, you always want to prop that up. But right now, what the BSP needs to rein in is inflation. Inflation at 7.2% in September. Nomura says that we are facing the highest inflation pressure in Asia. At this point, Jonas, have we seen the peak or could inflation go even higher than 7.2%?
0: Well, I think for the rest of the fourth quarter, risks towards a 7.5 peak could still materialize given the present situation in the Middle East. And of course, you also have to think that, you know, there could still be climate-related or supply chain-related disruptions, which could, you know, put an effect on prices. And let's not forget the expectation of a super El Nino.
1: Okay, I want to get your year-end targets, Jonas, your outlook. What's your outlook for the peso amid, you know, all of these, everything going on? What's your forecast for the year-end, for the peso, and for the first half of 2027?
0: Okay, I think for the year-end, I was actually looking at 62.30. So there should be an appreciation because remittances, typically, you know, the fourth quarter offers a big chunk of our remittances. So I was just hoping that, you know, we could have probably end the year at 62.30. Now, for the first half of 2027, we still risk a 63.50.
1: Okay, 63.50 when the remittances aren't coming in anymore. Okay, what about the BSP? That said, Jonas, where do you think interest rates are headed? The big problem is inflation, not growth. Go ahead.
0: Okay, so I'm actually looking at this by year end. Probably we'll do a 50 basis point hike. So I'm looking at the end of the year at 5.5.
1: Mm-hmm. And how do you think
0: so
1: that...
0: Bit...
1: Yeah, go ahead, Jonas.
0: I think I'm more hawkish than the rest. Mainly because I feel that, you know, we can't control. So we need to do a little bit of aggressive movement so that we're able to cap, you know, the secondary or the secondary effect of higher oil prices, meaning it trickles down to energy and the rest. So if we're able to, you know, rein in inflation, that's actually going to help our fellow Filipinos because they can't spend. They're hesitant to spend because they don't see the light at the end of the tunnel. But, you know, if they see that, you know, the peso is, or at least probably may have peaked, then that could help them, you know, spend more.
1: Yun
0: and
1: nga.
0: We need to do more. Diba?
1: Yeah.

0: recommending other non-monetary measures to ensure that there's stable food prices.
1: And John, as we head into Christmas, what do you think the net effect will be on borrowing costs?
0: Well, definitely the impact on borrowing costs will be higher. In fact, we've already seen this with the impact of not just inflation, but the widening budget deficit. So that's why the 10-year BVAL, which is the comparative of the 10-year U.S. Treasuries, have already entered a level of 8%. The last time we've seen this 8% was during 2018 when we had an inflation problem. And if you recall, the stock market peaked at 9,000.
1: Mm-hmm. Okay, taking a look at all these numbers, sky-high inflation, growth pegged by the IMF at 3.4%, the PSE index at the 5,600 level. How would you characterize the condition of this economy? Is our economy deteriorating? Would you go as far as saying that at this junction?
0: I think deteriorating in the sense that we're affected by this global sticky inflation brought about by geopolitics. We need to restart spending so that, you know, there will be an active player. You know, we're a 70% consumer-driven economy. And when people can spend, government needs to, you know, ramp up its priming activity. And that's what the market's waiting for. But, you know, we have this government's issue with the infrastructure program. So we need to, you know, build immediate recovery so that people or the government can normalize the spending in infrastructure. So we need a more credible governance so that, you know, people will not be worried their money's going to someone else's pocket rather than into real infrastructure projects.
1: Yeah, so many ducks to get in the row. Thankfully, we've got an election year coming up. And, you know, that big 7.2 trillion peso spending program of the government that will help hopefully spur growth more and hopefully more to solid infrastructure projects. Donna Sorvelas, maraming salamat. The Development Bank of the Philippines says it has addressed audit findings involving more than 4 billion pesos in overdue contractor loans. But state auditors say they will continue monitoring the bank's investigation and efforts to recover the money. Chess Hulit has the details.
2: The golden age of infrastructure in the Philippines to enhance our mobility and connectivity and thereby spur development, the growth on equitable in the country. In other words, we are going to build.
3: Launched in 2017 during the Duterte administration, the Infrastructure Contractor Support or ICONS program helped finance projects under Build, including public-private partnerships. Under the program, the Development Bank of the Philippines lent money to contractors to help cover construction costs while they waited for payments from project owners. Based on DBP's 2025 audit report by COA, about 4.09 billion pesos of the program's 6.67 billion peso outstanding loans were past due by December 2025. That's more than 60% of the ICONS loans. In an account amounting to 300 million pesos, COA found that actual construction progress had not been verified before loan releases. The borrower reported the four projects were about 64 to 81% complete, but a later check with project engineers found completion levels of only about 13 to 32%. In another account, a contractor borrowed 100 million pesos through DBP's Albay Lending Center. More than 97 million pesos in principal remained unpaid at the end of 2025. But COA flagged that the first demand notice was sent more than 4 years after default. COA recommended an investigation into possible negligence with administrative or legal cases where warranted. It also noted that DBP's board approved ending ICONS on June 3rd this year, mainly because of its high past due loans. In its statement, the DBP said, the audit observation memoranda flag issues for explanation and response rather than establish wrongdoing. it added a state-owned

0: bank has satisfactorily addressed the issues through documented responses and action plans. It also maintains that the DBP remains strong and profitable. For Midday Report, Che Sulit, Billionario News Channel.
1: With fuel prices squeezing household budgets and raising business costs, Senator Erwin Tulfo is questioning whether oil companies are striking a fair balance between profits and consumer welfare. He wants greater scrutiny of how oil companies set their prices as lawmakers consider stronger government oversight. Hannah T. joins us live from the Senate. Hi, Hannah, go ahead.
2: Senator Erwin Tulfo is calling for greater transparency in fuel pricing, questioning how oil companies adjust fuel prices or pump prices while still selling stock bought at a lower cost. He wants to know whether changes in the oil deregulation law could help give the government better tools in protecting consumers. During the hearing, Tulfo questioned the practice of pricing fuel based on the cost of replacing supplies rather than what companies paid for the stock already at their stations. Energy Undersecretary Riolita Inocencio explained that the adjustments work both ways. When international prices fall, companies also have to lower prices even if they bought their inventory at a higher cost. But Tulfo said that still leaves questions about whether earlier increases were justified. While acknowledging that oil companies need to earn a profit, he urged them to consider the pressure on consumers.
3: Paano na lamang po yung protection ng consumer? We always have to look at the consumer. Tama naman po yun. Negosyo po nila yon. 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Baka wala na tayong mabiling mga langis sa gasolinahan natin. Pero siguro naman po, yung tama lang naman. Let me use this phrase. Pardon my French, I apologize, pero this was used before sa mga committee hearings. Let us moderate our greed. Di po ba? Let's moderate our greed.
4: You're correct, Mr.
3: Like,
4: Chair.
3: Like right now, everybody's suffering. Can we help each other out?
2: One proposal discussed was price unbundling, which would require a breakdown of the costs and markups that make up the pump price. The DOE agreed that the department needs detailed figures to check the computations and also sought clear legal authority to intervene during sharp price swings or supply disruptions, including measures to address hoarding. Mikey, six bills on oil deregulation are being considered here in the Senate, including one from Senate President Win Gatchalian. Simply put, oil deregulation means fuel companies set their prices based on market conditions while the government monitors prices and enforces rules against abuses. Gatchalian's Senate bill would allow the DOE to require fuel retailers to submit their actual cost breakdown, including import costs, shipping, taxes, and company profits. This would apply when the average Dubai crude price reaches at least $80 per barrel for three consecutive months. This would help the DOE check how pump prices are computed while keeping confidential business information protected. Companies that fail to submit the required information would face fines of 5 million to 50 million pesos. Back to you, Mikey.
1: Mm-hmm. Hannah, I just want to ask you, with the greater transparency, will the DOE have the power to stop unjust price increases?
2: Mikey, sa ngayon, doon sa tanong mo na yan, no, ang sinasabi nila, they want better legal authority pagdating dyan because napag-usapan yan kanina, pero definitely isasama yan doon sa mga kinonsider ni Senator Erwin Tulfo at ng entire Energy Committee dahil sa ngayon, meron pang six bills na kailangang i-consolidate for them to actually be able to justify na ma-intervene nga itong prices pagdating sa fuel. Mikey.
1: Mm-hmm. And if oil companies are required to disclose their costs, what safeguards will ensure that will prevent sensitive information from becoming public?
2: Kanina, Mikey, the DOE said that the complete cost details would be submitted naman daw confidentially to the department para raw they can check the company's computations. And for the public, the DOE could release a summary or range based on several company submissions nang hindi raw na-identify itong figures which belong to the company. And that would actually help consumers understand price adjustments while protecting each company's sensitive business information. Mikey.
1: Okay.

0: Thank you very much, Hannah T. A witness in the plunder case against former House Speaker Martin Romualdez recounts an alleged delivery of 17 suitcases to his Makati residence. But his testimony also faced tough questions from the defense. John Riz Calata is on the line with the latest. Go ahead, John Riz.
1: Mikey, two witnesses took the stand today during the plunder case bail hearing of former House Speaker Martin Romualdez. One of them was attorney R.J. Bernal, chief counsel of the Securities and Exchange Commission's Corporate Filing and Records Division. However, he was immediately excused from the witness stand and did not undergo cross-examination after the defense and prosecution stipulated or agreed on the registration of companies allegedly linked to Romualdez. Afterward, Rodante Orbilio, one of the so-called Maleta Boys, took the witness stand. According to Orbilio, he was among those who delivered 17 suitcases to Nara Street South Forbes Park, Makati City. He said he learned that the said residence belonged to Romualdez after allegedly hearing Mark Teksay, an aide of fugitive, and former Congressman Zaldico say that they would deliver the suitcases to the said address. He also claimed to have seen Romualdez's personal driver and then identified as Bobby at the same address. During cross-examination, the defense questioned the witness's credibility by bringing up the perjury complaints filed against him, alleged inconsistencies in the earlier joint affidavit signed by the 18 Maleta Boys, and the recantation of some of the Maleta Boys. Once again, the former House Speaker did not attend the third day of his bail hearing. Romualdez is facing a plunder case over alleged kickbacks amounting to 7.4 million pesos or 7.4 billion pesos. From flood control projects. Mikey?
0: Mm-hmm. John Riz, after 3 days of bail hearings, how strong is the prosecution's case right now? And has the defense done anything to challenge anything that was said by the prosecution thus far?
1: Doon sa tatlong araw ng bail hearings, no, limang Maleta Boys ang ipinresent na ng prosecution. 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Mikey?
0: Thank you, John Riz Calata, for reporting. In other news, two new bridges are set to be built in Tarlac City, replacing the Agana and Aquino bridges that collapsed during heavy monsoon rains last August. Micah Razon joins us on the line with the details. Hi, Micah.
2: Mikey, good news for Tarlacanos. DPWH Secretary Vince Deason said the agency has secured funding for the construction of the new Agana and Aquino bridge. He announced this during his visit to Agana Bridge in Tarlac City earlier today. For context, Mikey, both Agana and Aquino Bridge collapsed at the height of the Habagat last August, making it difficult for residents to travel between Tarlac City and Western Barrio. To clarify Secretary Deason's announcement, the plan is not simply to reconstruct the damaged Agana and Aquino Bridge, but to build entirely new ones.
3: Next year, sisimulan na natin yung isa pang tulay. No, nakatabi nito. Katabi nitong Agana. So, magko-construct na tayo next year ng pagbagong tulay para dodobre na yung capacity natin dito. So, from just two lanes dito sa existing tulay, hopefully by next year or early 2028, tapos na yung second Agana Bridge.
2: Meanwhile, Secretary Deason visited Agana Bridge to check the improvements made by the agency.
3: Nagkaroon tayo ng pagpapalit ng decking, yung dinadaanan ng mga sasakyan. Pero tapos na, over the last 2 days, parang mapagitan ng mas makinis at mas yung stable na decking para hindi maingay. So ako pumunta dito, tinesting ko lang kanina.
2: Mikey, despite the good news from Secretary Dizon, our team while at Aquino Bridge, which is approximately 2 kilometers away from Agana Bridge, saw the mother of Paul Calyado, one of the 5 victims who fell into the river when Agana Bridge collapsed. She is still waiting for her son's body to be found. To recall, 5 people were on board on vehicle when it fell into the river. 1 survived, while 3 bodies have been recovered. Paul remains missing with 47 days having passed since the incident. Mikey, Paul's mother declined to speak in front of the camera, but she said she continues to hope that she will see her son again. Back to you, Mikey.
0: Mm-hmm. Micah, key infrastructure, bridges collapsing. Might anyone be held accountable for any of this?
2: Secretary Vince Dizon earlier addressed Mikey that they are not yet finished investigating what the cause of the collapse of the bridge. But meron siyang mga nababanggit na baka daw dahil sa edad, kasi yung Aquino Bridge 50 plus years old and yung Agana Bridge ay 70 plus years old na. 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
0: 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Okay, anyway, Mike Corazon, maraming salamat sa iyong pag-uulat. Up next, Vice President Sara Duterte's defense team admits it was caught off guard after the prosecution dropped 3 impeachment articles. That story and more when the Midday Report returns. Keep it here on BNC.

0: The importance of treasury in a bank is it works something like it's the heart of a bank.
1: Behind the banker is a story.
0: I'm not also a person who likes to sleep long.
1: Philippine Business Bank President and CEO Rolando Avante shares his passion for trading.
0: When I trade for myself, it's my own money.
1: And what brings out his softer side.
0: The one that I fear most is when they say, Lolo, can I have your GCash?
1: Join Jonathan Ravelas and Phil Chonil on Bankero Unfiltered.

0: sa Senado, sinabi ni Senate President Win Gatchalian na higit 14.5 million pesos pa lamang yung kabuang na gastos ng Senado sa mahigit 44 days na aktibidad ng impeachment court. 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
1: 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But more or less nasa 11 to 13 yan. More or less.
0: Giit ni Gatchalian, sa ilalim ng konstitusyon, Senado ang tanging binigyan ng kapangyarihan para maglitis at maghatol sa mga kaso ng impeachment, kaya masusi anyang ginagampanan ng Senado ang tungkuling ito na nasa batas. 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
3: Maraming salamat, Dexter Ganibe, nag-uulat ng live mula sa Senado. The camp of Vice President Sara Duterte says it was caught off guard by the prosecution's decision to withdraw 2 more impeachment charges. Speaking on BNC's On Point, defense spokesperson attorney Michael Poa said they had expected the bribery charge to be dropped following an earlier written manifestation from the prosecution. But the decision to also drop the confidential funds and grave threats charges came as a surprise despite earlier rumors. Poa also questioned why the prosecution withdrew the charges after the allegations had already been aired during the trial. He said the defense still wants a chance to present evidence and challenge those claims, arguing that the vice president's reputation has already been damaged.
4: Meron ng mga badges of, you know, corruption and stuff that we're trying to be shown through their witnesses. So, syempre kami, we want sana the opportunity to also present sort of a rebuttal evidence para lang pakita ng sa taong bayan yung buong katotohanan, basically. Kasi napakita na yung truth as to the prosecution side eh. So we also want to show the truth as to the defense.
3: Meanwhile, POA also defended lead counsel attorney Sheila Sison after private prosecutor attorney Lorna Kapunan called her, quote, bastos and, quote, a bully.
4: Sa akin, of course, I respect attorney Kapunan. No? So I don't want to engage in a debate with her, definitely. But I also have to defend our lead defense counsel. I think she was just being firm about our position. And that's not only her position, eh. That's the position of the defense team. So kung ano man yung sinasabi niya doon kahapon, it was really just being firm on what we believe, no, would be disadvantageous here or a violation to the due process rights of our client.
3: Vice President Sara Duterte is unlikely to take the witness stand in her own impeachment trial, according to her spokesperson, attorney Paolo Panelo. Speaking on BNC's The Spokes, Panelo said that as a practicing lawyer, he would not advise the vice president to testify.

0: Pero, testify herself?
1: Yun ang hindi ko alam. Kasi si attorney po, what he's been saying about that is as the counsel for the vice president, they will have to assess the evidence so far and the evidence they presented. Tapos, it will be their judgment call to present her or not. Pero ang ano kasi niyan, kung mapatunayan na based on other witnesses and evidence na hindi naman siya kailangan mag-testify, bakit pa?
2: Panelo also accused prosecution forensic expert attorney Alexander Cabrera of being biased against the vice president. He claimed Cabrera had already formed an opinion about Duterte, citing his earlier statements alleging misuse of confidential funds.
1: Itong si Attorney Cabrera, another gripe I have with his testimony is 1 year before he sat as a witness dito sa impeachment, he was on an interview and hinatulan niya na si VP Sara. Sabi niya, nag-misuse siya ng confidential funds, the Supreme Court was wrong in dismissing the first impeachment complaint. They should have let the impeachment proceedings continue. So, may confirmation bias.
0: Yes.
1: So, parang sa isip niya, magnanakaw si VP Sara. So, when you look at the numbers, siyempre yun ang hahanapin mo, di ba?
2: In other news, former DICT Undersecretary Jeffrey E.N.D. says the House version of a bill seeking to regulate young people's use of social media is better than the Senate version. Speaking on BNC's At the Forefront, D also called for greater police monitoring of cyberspace to identify those who target and exploit young people online.
3: I think House Bill 11566, which was also passed in third reading, banning 13 and below, is better. It's research-backed, by the way. And even social media actually bans children below 13. There is no replacement for good police work. So if you notice, just recently, about 2 or 3 days ago, the FBI took down a major group that scams Americans. No? And they did this, and they targeted minors. So they did this not by banning. I think police presence must also be felt in cyberspace.
2: D also agrees with President Ferdinand Marcos Jr. that the negative influence of social media on young people should not be treated as a cybersecurity issue.
3: I also support the president. Alam mo, ngayon niya lang sinabi yun, and I was very, very happy when he said, we should not treat this as a cybersecurity issue, because it's not. It should be a psychological issue. So you cannot change the fact that they are in need of guidance, even if you remove social media from them.
2: Viewer discretion is advised for this story. Two individuals face possible legal action over the brutal killing of a dog in Nueva Vizcaya captured on drone video. The footage shows one man striking the dog with a piece of wood 11 times before another stabs it in the neck. The Animal Kingdom Foundation says the dog was allegedly sold as pulutan but escaped, triggering the pursuit. Authorities identify the suspects as Ramon Binulok and Jaime Comondon from the Mountain Province. Witnesses and animal welfare advocates are preparing legal action against the suspects. Still ahead, a brewing rift over Russia's oil trade. Ukrainian President Volodymyr Zelensky says he feels betrayed by Donald Trump's move to ease sanctions on Russian diesel exports. This and more world news, plus the latest in sports after the break. Please stay with us. The Midday Report will be right back.

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1: Shifted na sa personal mobility.
0: Faster, smarter, and more efficient.
2: That means access and that means inclusion.
0: From the technology we build to the future of mobility.
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0: Some call it change. 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
4: I'm Paolo Del Rosario. This is Shift Habits.

0: In world news, two commercial ships have sunk near the Strait of Hormuz after being hit by projectiles as tensions between the United States and Iran continue to escalate. The Singapore-flagged container ship GFS Pride caught fire after being struck and later sank. All 21 crew members were safely evacuated with no injuries reported. In a separate incident, the Antigua and Barbuda-flagged bulk carrier Cape Dow also sank, weeks after an attack that killed one crew member. Iran says its strikes are in response to a U.S. blockade of its ports and tougher sanctions. Ukrainian President Volodymyr Zelensky says he feels betrayed by U.S. President Donald Trump's decision to ease sanctions on Russian diesel exports. Zelensky says Trump should remain neutral in the war rather than take what he calls the wrong side of the story.
1: If you're in the middle, you have to stay in the middle, not on the wrong side. I think his advisors are wrong. I don't know who is pushing him not to the right side. This is not right side of history.
0: The deal allows Russian diesel to return to global markets as Trump seeks to bring down soaring fuel prices. But Ukraine warns the move could give Moscow more money to fund its war. In Costa Rica, a new mega prison aims to crack down on organized crime as the country struggles with high homicide rates. Modeled after El Salvador's notorious mega prison, the maximum security facility is designed to hold some of Costa Rica's most dangerous convicted criminals. It can house up to 5,100 inmates, equivalent to about 20% of the country's current prison population. President Laura Fernandez says the facility is part of a broader effort to restore government control over the prison system.
2: Are we going to be tough? Yes, because whoever commits the crime has to pay for it. But at the same time, we will honor the Costa Rican tradition of respecting the fundamental human rights that the people who will live here must keep.
0: Pope Leo XIV is showing signs of recovery after his lung cancer surgery. The Vatican said the 71-year-old pontiff is now walking around his hospital room and eating normally. Blood tests and a chest x-ray also showed suspected post-operative results after surgeons removed the lower lobe of his right lung to eliminate cancerous tissue. Meanwhile, U.S. President Donald Trump wished the Pope well despite their past clashes over immigration and the war on Iran.
3: I do. I want to see Pope Leo get well. I hear the prognosis for that type of a problem. It's a cancer. It's big stuff anytime you have cancer. But the prognosis seems to be good. I've watched. And we just want to wish him our love and our best wishes.
0: The Philippine Tennis Association is standing behind Alex Ayala as the Filipina tennis star suffers her third straight loss. FILTA Secretary General John Ray Tiangco said both wins and losses are part of an athlete's journey. And what matters most is Ayala's determination to win. Tiangco also credits Ayala for putting Philippine tennis on the map and opening doors for future Filipino players. World number 19, Ayala has lost her last three matches at the Singapore Open, the Asian Games in Japan, and the Wuhan Open in China. She still took home bronze, though, at the Asian Games after falling in the women's singles semifinals. The Macau Giant, rather, Pandas are set to play their final game in the PBA season 50 Governor's Cup on Friday, with Commissioner Willie Marshall indicating that the guest team is unlikely to return. Behind Macau's struggles are a series of roster departures, short-term contracts, and operational problems that left the team with few options as its campaign fell apart. Zeus Valdez has the details.
4: One last game remains for the Macau Giant Pandas before their PBA Season 50 Governor's Cup campaign comes to a close. The guest team faces Converge Fiber Xers on Friday at Dinares Center in Antipolo, but after a difficult two-conference stint, its future in the league looks uncertain. PBA Commissioner Willie Marshall said the league is unlikely to invite Macau back, pointing to the team's constant roster changes.
5: One last conference na nila to, may isang game pa sila. So...

0: PBA ang mahaw dito para hindi na makalaro for the near future.
1: Kom, dahil ba sa performance saka sa gulo ng roster?
0: Sa roster, nahihirapan din kami.
2: Macau's problems went beyond its result after finishing the Commissioner's Cup with a 3-9 record. The team returned for the Governor's Cup but struggled again to keep its lineup intact. Team manager John Marie Lacas de Santos said the extended FIBA break forced players with short-term contracts to return to their respective clubs, leaving Macau with fewer options.
3: Malaking problem din sa amin yung naging FIBA break eh.
4: Mm-hmm.
3: Yeah, so yung contract nila, that short lang. So yung FIBA break natin is 1 month and a half. So kailangan nila bumalik sa mother teams nila.
2: Key players Damian Chongqui, Ramon Cao, Jenning Lung, and import Debondre Perry eventually left to join other Asian teams. Head coach Marcus Elliott also departed, further complicating the team's campaign. Lacas de Santos also revealed that the withdrawal of the Macau's owner support made it even more difficult to keep the operation running.
3: Iniwan na rin kami ng owner na Macau dun sa... Kaya mas nahirapan na kami mag-operate.
2: Despite the setbacks, Lacas de Santos said the team wants to end its PBA stint on a positive note when it takes on Converge in its final scheduled game on Friday at 5:15 p.m. Meanwhile, the PBA is keeping its option open for future guest teams, with Marshall confirming preliminary talks with representatives from Mongolia. For Macau, the immediate goal is simple: finish its final game with pride, even as roster instability and operational challenges cast doubt on its future in the PBA. For Midday Report, Zeus Valdez, Bilyonario News Channel.
5: Up next, Hot Network cuts ties with Machong Chismisan over an offensive remark about Chris Aquino's son, Josh. That and more in entertainment news when the Midday Report returns. 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

A brave new partnership is here, taking another bold step to bring real stories and trusted journalism closer to more Filipinos. Going beyond limits, Bilyonario News Channel is now on CLTV 36, expanding reach across Central Luzon. Because the stories that matter should be everywhere. BNC, the Bilyonario News Channel. Who leads Philippine sports? Who are the next Filipino champions? And what does it take to represent the country at the highest level? Discover the athletes, the stories, and the people shaping Philippine sports. Join Philippine Olympic Committee President Abraham Bampol Tolentino together with a Filipino Olympian guest co-host, POC's Philippine Olympic Hour, every Saturday, 11 a.m. on BNC.

0: Actress Liza Soberano is making her voice heard beyond the big screen. Fresh off her voice role as Araiza in DreamWorks Animation's Forgotten Island, the Filipino-American actress took part in the Voices That Move event held at the Goals Lounge during the 81st United Nations General Assembly. Liza shared photos from the event on Instagram, reflecting on the conversations she had about women's empowerment, representation, and advocacy. The discussions also explored how public figures can use their influence to bring attention to important social issues. Now, an iconic look now in Barbie form. Canadian singer Celine Dion is the latest star to get her own Barbie signature doll inspired by her memorable 1998 Oscars performance. The collectible recreates her blue gown and features a necklace inspired by the Heart of the Ocean jewel from the hit motion picture Titanic. The release comes as Dion makes her long-awaited return to this stage after a six-year hiatus following her 2022 diagnosis of stiff person syndrome. The Pod Network has cut ties with the podcast Machong Chismisan following backlash over offensive remarks by Chris Aquino's eldest son, Josh. In a now-deleted episode, host Tito P called Josh, quote, walang kwenta. The episode featured five hosts, McCoy, Pare, Tito P, R.J. Carbonell, Lawrence Bivar, and Juan Paulo Mojica.
1: Si Bimbi sobrang okay na anak. Si Josh siya lang kwe.
2: Hindi natin alam yan. Wala ako sa bahay niya.
1: Oh, ganun lang.
2: Hindi ko alam.
3: Ito ba yung bound daw ni Josh sa ano, araw-araw sa school? 3,000 a day.
2: Wow. Oh. Oh.
1: Tapos ato nga nga lang siyang ganun.
0: Three of the hosts, McCoy Pare, Tito P, and Lawrence Vivar, have since issued apologies or statements taking responsibility for their remarks. The controversy has also drawn condemnation from celebrities, including Boy Abunda and fashion designer Michael Leyva. Abunda urged Chris Aquino to consider legal action, saying the remarks were hurtful not only to Josh, but also to the community of persons with disabilities. Batangas Vice Governor Mark Leviste also condemned the remarks, saying an apology alone is not enough. The Pod Network has since terminated its contract with Machong Chismisan, effective immediately. And that was the Midday Report. I'm Mikey Oreta. Thank you for joining us and see you back here tomorrow at 1.

0: Are you ready for a transformation?
1: May pag-asa pa naman.
2: Oo naman, kayang-kaya natin.
0: Meet 12 hopefuls, ready to take on incredible skin transformation journey. From their first step to the moment they finally see their reveal. Witness their stories, their challenges, and their cuties reveal. Hosted by Doc K. Rebolledo, only on the Billionario News Channel.

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1: And no judgment.
0: What does the prosecution still have to establish to strengthen their case?
2: Palagay ko na kumpleto na eh.
1: No debate.
0: Someone watching what happened with the two factions, dapat po ba silang mag-reconcile?
3: As of now, masakita na eh.
1: Just open conversations.
4: Wala palang basis. Anong ginagawa natin dito?
5: But in objection, bakit
6: po? The more he speaks, the more details he supplies, the more he's revealed as a fraud.
0: Be informed, be insightful of the news.
1: At the forefront.
7: When you're competing locally na ganito, and then pagdating mo sa ibang bansa, iba din yung scenery, iba yung track layout. So ano yung mga

0: even if in local races we do it, they give us the chance to walk the track. 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
1: Feeling ko kasi mas okay kapag
0: pag tinignan. 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But when you walk the track, you have a clear visual parang nasaan ako.
1: For those watching, especially young ladies who would want also to be in the motorsports scene, what advice would you give them?
0: Just start. Because ako, I wasn't ready. I did not come from a racing family, nor was I financially prepared for it. But I was just presented the opportunity. So for the young women and young ladies out there, just start. Grab whatever opportunity you have. Join events, ganyan. Ask questions, and just take the opportunity.
2: Behind the success is a talented group who made it possible. Someone who thought deeper, moved faster, worked smarter. We believe great organizations are built by great people. If you're ready to make your mark,

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0: Every day, millions of Filipinos are on the road. And for the kind of streets that we have, it's a constant challenge. Unpredictable movement of vehicles, pedestrians appearing out of nowhere. Safety has become a risk.
1: So the big question is, how can we maintain order on our roads? Because of that, our guest today is a road safety advocate. Siya po ang allegedly pinakakalmado sa kalsada kapag hindi siya nagda-drive. I don't know. We'll see. You know him. He's the head of the MMDA Special Operations Group, Strike Force, Mr. Gabriel Go. Welcome back to the show, Sir Gab.
2: It's good to be back, Pao. G, I'm glad to be here again.
0: Alam mo, interesting topic today.
1: Yeah. Again, I was telling him a while ago why we wanted to have him as a guest again because nag-viral lang konti. As per usual, yung mga posts mo nag-viral talaga. But this
2: time, I don't know if it's a good or a bad thing.
1: I think it's a good thing because it caused debate.
0: Yeah, diba? Whether it's a video or text, nag-viral eh.
1: Oo, ito text lang because you mentioned something about jaywalking recently.
2: True.
1: Normally, nag-viral ka because of yung mga road clearings nyo when you go and tow vehicles. But then this time around, this discussion's a bit different because we now have to talk about the pedestrians and of course yung mga penalties involved. Let's talk about yung take mo muna sa jaywalking.
2: Okay.
1: Some people feel that, some people may not be aware that there are actual penalties na hindi na-implement in general. Where do you stand with the current situation of pedestrians right now and the issue of jaywalking?
2: Okay. Pedestrians, as always, pedestrians should be priority. People should be priority. No matter where we go, sidewalk, crossing the pedestrian, crossing the street, people is the priority. And safety is a priority. And when it comes to the issue of jaywalking, babalik tayo dun sa years ago, there's already been a violation. There's already been an issue about people getting penalized for jaywalking. But don't get me wrong, Pao. G, don't get me wrong about this. We're not saying people are to blame or the pedestrians are to blame. Because remember, a person who is operating a motor vehicle has the bigger responsibility. But then again, is that enough? Mm-hmm. That's where the thought came in when I posted that thing about people who are jaywalking should be penalized as well. Mm-hmm.
0: I think also what people need to understand is that nobody owns our roads. Everyone should share it, whether you're a cyclist or a pedestrian or a driver, a motorcycle rider. But you've mentioned this earlier, Sir Gab, that the society now, the streets now, is very different from the past. So we have issues with infrastructure. We have issues. We have concerns for PWDs as well. So where do you stand on that?
2: You know, the biggest issue, G, here is it's not just about discipline. One of the biggest issues that we have to tackle, and hopefully soon, is the infrastructure. I mean, urban development has been going on for like ages already. Mm-hmm. But the thing here is, the urban development plan of Metro Manila alone, hindi siya nakafocus on a holistic manner. Holistic in such a manner that, remember, roads are for everyone, right? For those who are walking, using the bike, using alternate means of transportation, and those who are driving and public utility vehicles. Mm-hmm. But on the top priority is, all, again, I'm going back to the priority, it's the people and the safety of everyone.
1: One of the key issues sa post na na-post mo was was that sinasabi ng mga tao that the infrastructure is not

0: made to be convenient. It's not fit for everyone. PWDs complain that yung mga footbridge, wala naman rampa. How can they get up kapag naka-wheelchair sila? Paano sila aakyat? Sa mga yung Mount Kamuning dati, right? Yeah. Paano sila aakyat
1: doon? It's still there.
0: It's still there.
1: Super right?
2: It's still there.
0: Yeah, but kung naka-wheelchair ka, paano na yan?
2: Well, Pao, that's one question. No? Hindi ko palang napopost ito, but I saw one photo on the feed, social media feed ko. There's this one biker na dala-dala niya yung bike niya. It's good. Kasi, I mean, biking is good for the health,
0: yes.
2: Greener for the environment. Pero, you know what caught my attention? She was carrying her bike across the footbridge. Then yung parang ramp for the bike is like this thin, mm-hmm. then sobrang steep.
0: Yeah.
2: So it makes me wonder, I mean, biking should be enjoyable, it should be safe, it should be good for the health. But with that kind of infrastructure, is it enough to say meron or it should be there's availability and it's safe and convenient plus it's efficient? Now going back to your question, no, I have to agree, our infrastructure talaga kulang. It's not, I'm not saying 100% wala, but as a bigger percentage of it kulang. Mm-hmm. Mm-hmm. Kung meron man, the question of is it efficient and safe, mm-hmm. which personally I think dun tayo nagkukulang.
0: Yeah.
2: It lacks the approach of being available and efficient and safe.
0: Because mm-hmm. the reason why I have to bring that up, because another argument from those commenting are that why should you penalize people who just want to cross kung wala naman yung infrastructure? Because minsan, they commit those violations kasi wala yung infrastructure present to actually allow them to do it safely.
2: Yan. The perfect term is there. Pag wala. Walang infrastructure, walang facility. Pag walang facility, definitely, we will not impose any penalties. Remember, under a certain Republic Act, if there is no pedestrian crossing, there's no footbridge available, people can cross. That's by law. So there should be no penalty on that. But it brings us to the question. Case in point, EDSA and C5.
0: Okay.
2: There are footbridges, but yes, malayo. But meron. There's availability. So this brings us back to the current scenario na people refuse to use the footbridge. I mean, excepting the Mount Kamuning, syempre.
0: Yeah.
2: The other footbridges, they choose to cross EDSA and hurdling with the bus carousel barriers. Is it safe? Definitely not. Is it efficient and faster? It's faster. But the question is,
0: are you really efficient siya? Like,
2: diba?
0: Pastor, yes. Efficient? Parang,
2: di ba?
1: Okay. Question mark.
0: Oh, oh.
2: Very questionable eh, di ba? People are saying, ang hirap umakit sa footbridge. Okay, granted, mahirap umakit sa footbridge, but meron. Now, goes back to the question, are you willing to risk your life just because of inconvenience? Mm-hmm. Pero meron. Di ba? That's why I'm saying, it's a case-to-case basis. If there are streets, there are highways, na may available naman tayo mga infrastructure, we have available facilities, then by all means, we have to use them. But, again, there's a but. Kung hindi maayos, if these infrastructures are created for the convenience of people.
0: Eh? Yes.
2: If it's inconvenient, then maybe we have to look into it again. Maybe kailangan natin ayusin. Maybe we have to alter it, we have to fix it, something like that, diba? Mm. But, babalik na naman ako sa issue, safety. Because safety is everybody's priority. Mm-hmm. Whether you're biking, you're using a car, you're just walking, you're walking out with your dogs, safety ang pinag-uusapan natin dito. And at this point in time, as what G said no, a while ago, the current spectrum and the current environment of Metro Manila alone, it's so much different as compared to back in probably year 2000.
0: Yeah.
2: Diba? Ang layo eh. I mean, before, side streets can be used as, let's say, may parking. But ngayon, side streets the smaller streets or alternate routes are now being used as, by the term itself, alternate routes already. Mm-hmm. So people are changing, our environment is changing, so we have to adapt as well. Adapt for the better. And we have to develop for the convenience of the people and safety of the people. Mm-hmm.
1: Sir Gab, sa infrastructure, dyan din pumapasok yung inter-agency collaboration. We know, for infrastructure, there's DPWH.
2: Yes.
1: Pero dami ding issue ng DPWH,
0: well,
1: di ba?
0: Ano ba yung issue nila?
1: di ba? So, sila yung in charge with infrastructure. So, Ano yung DILG also. Yes. So ano yung interagency collaboration nyo?

0: Aside from the ILG, may LGU pa.
1: Yes.
0: So parang ang daming dinadaanan.
1: Well, that's something that we also have to look into. No, it's not just about local infrastructure development. It's not just about the national plans for, let's say, building highways, building sidewalks. We also have to look into yung local plans. Kasi every city, every municipality has its what's so-called as the local government code.
2: Yeah.
1: So local government code it's stipulated and stated that the LGU has the authority and the right to create laws, ordinances, and resolutions that is beneficial for their constituents. So meaning, you have to create and develop structures, you have to develop laws that will benefit your people. Eh.
2: Yeah.
1: So doon pumapasok yung, like for example, building footbridges. Just recently, an hour ago, I was looking at a photo of a certain social media group again. No, there's this footbridge created in a two-lane street. Why do you have to build footbridge on that? Mm-hmm. Diba? Bakit hindi na lang tayo magtayo ng create a pedestrian crossing with a small island in the middle to use as a safe space for the pedestrian instead of building a footbridge na ang lapit lang naman. Mm. So those are some of the things that we really have to revisit when it comes to development.
2: Yeah, I mean, you bring up a great point. Minsan, over-engineered yung ibang sitwasyon. I mean, like kung you mentioned the two-lane road tapos may footbridge. Why? Like, honestly,
0: yeah.
2: Why?
0: Unused.
2: But at the same time, you brought up a good point about yung mga LGUs, that each LGU has the power to create specific laws and ordinances, yes, and even practically building codes halos, yes, almost, when it comes to the infrastructure that they set up. My only pushback with that, which I will repeat ad nauseum towards the end, is that they're all connected. And sometimes you don't even know the city limits. And iba na yung rules, iba na yung infrastructure, iba na yung patakaran.
0: Yeah.
2: Iba na yung infrastructure for cyclists. For example, you compare Quezon City to Marikina, but then you go to somewhere else, and then all of a sudden, the infrastructure's not there. I mean, how are we able to manage proper implementation of yung mga universal laws natin that should go through all of these cities if the infrastructure is different everywhere you go?
1: Okay, remember, Pao, Republic Acts or national laws, it is implemented in the entire archipelago.
2: Mm-hmm.
1: Now, local government can enact certain ordinances and resolutions, but it should be in line with national policies. And that's where the question comes in.
2: Yeah.
1: Bakit, like for example, you're saying in Quezon City, we have like availability of elevated bike lanes. Like for example, in Quezon City Memorial Circle,
2: yeah.
1: I gotta give it to the mayor. Ang ganda ng ginawa niya, elevated protected bike lane doon. The sidewalk is wide. But now, when you exit Quezon Avenue and you go straight all the way to, let's say, in Manila, bakit wala? Diba? Mm-hmm. So that's the reason behind what I'm trying to say and always saying, we have to align our policies. And not just policies, because when policies are aligned, meaning development is aligned.
2: Mm-hmm.
1: That's the simplest way to take it. We have to revisit all the policies.
0: But there's a Metro Manila Council, di ba?
1: Sir, yes, Gab? Agree. But then again, no, Metro Manila Council is, of course, governed by all the mayors, yeah, of Metro Manila, wherein they create resolutions that should be implemented within Metro Manila. But then again, as we say, no, there's the local government code, which the local government code gives them autonomy to create their certain ordinances and resolutions.
2: You said a magic word there, should be. Should be.
1: I was hoping, Pao, hindi mo maririnig.
2: Wala eh. You're here for a reason. We're going to go and talk about all of that. But before we go into the break, I also want to talk about what should have been or should be consistently and fairly imposed, which are penalties. Again, we're here because of the conversations concerning pedestrians natin.
1: Yes.
2: And for jaywalking, if I'm not mistaken, it's 500 for some people, 1,000 for another, depending on yung situation, if I'm not mistaken. We can bring up the ordinances later on. Are the penalties, in your opinion right now, being fairly implemented, enforced, to be able to curb this problem in the first place?
1: Well, in the first place, Pao, if it's being implemented, then I would have not posted that statement, di ba? And secondly, personally, I believe, no? I mean, with the current shift also of how yung pag-uugali ng mga Pilipino, I mean, the environment and everything, we do not listen or we do not abide to certain laws unless there's a strict penalty to it. Eh. Kumbaga, we do not fear. I mean, you go around telling people, wag kang tatawid dyan because bawal, they won't listen.
2: Yeah. Yeah.
1: But if penalty comes in, there's a certain degree of fear for the people. But, you know, I mean, money issues are big right now.
2: Yeah.
1: I mean, not every every Filipino family has like hardship when it comes to sasabihin nila, ang hirap na nga ng buhay, we're gonna pay the penalty, etc., etc., or whatsoever. I mean, maybe. Years ago, it was implemented. Jaywalkers were penalized to do community service. Maybe we can also look into that. Mm-hmm. But it's not about penalizing. It's about shaping the discipline so that when the time comes, when our structure, our urban development plan is 100%, people will learn to follow whether someone is looking or not. Because remember, we have certain places who have the efficient infrastructure. But why people do not follow it still?
2: Yeah.
1: It's because hindi tayo nasanay.
2: Yeah. On that note, Sir Gab, we're going to take a quick break. When we return, we'll talk more about road discipline and how traffic enforcement can help make our streets safer for everyone and so much more. I have no idea where we're going to end up with this conversation. Don't go away. We'll be right back. You're still tuned in to BNC, the Billionaire News Channel, and Mello 947 BFM. But first, a word from our sponsor.

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1: 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You're still watching Shift Happens. Ako po si Paolo Del Rosario, and you're listening on Mellow 947 BFM. Simulcast on BNC, the Billionario News Channel. And still with me here today is yung boss ko po, si G. Baroga, who's fresh from her vacation, kaya blooming siya. And MMDA's Gab Go. Thank you so much for staying on, Sir Gab. We were talking about jaywalking and, of course, road discipline and, of course, the penalties that go along with it. Your post says, dapat i-revive natin.
2: Yes.
1: But we have to re-emphasize over and over again that talagang may penalties but the implementation, as you said, that has been one of the bigger problems. Should there be more emphasis on yung education natin and implementation, in your opinion, to be able to address this issue while also being using this conversation to address saan nga ba nakukulang yung infrastructure to protect our pedestrians?
2: Well, Pao, gee, everything in the society should work hand in hand. I mean, education plays a big role. Enforcement definitely plays a big role. But then again, same goes with what we are doing in road clearing. At the end of the day, are there options for the people? So the question is, are there options for people to utilize certain structures for them to feel safe? Diba? So it's a holistic. That's why the problem is comprehensive. So how do you tackle a comprehensive problem? Tackle it with a comprehensive solution. By all means, it has to be holistic. Holistic in such nature that people will benefit, of course. Mm-hmm. Motorists will benefit. And the most important is the whole society will benefit from it.
1: Mm-hmm. Define holistic, G.
3: Holistic. Bo.
1: No, because we were talking about it a while ago, G, na when it comes to yung implementation and the infrastructure, na minsan it'll be LGU doing something, or it'll be MMDA doing something, or maybe national government doing something. Pero yung nakita natin sa comment section, they're blaming everyone.
3: Yes,
1: and there's so much finger pointing going around. And when you point a finger at an organization, they'll point a finger at another. Diba? I think that's fair to say.
3: And parang kapag, if you're a pedestrian, ipopoint mo yung the commuters or motorists. Kapag motorists ka, ipopoint out mo din naman yung iba. So, ang gulo-gulo. But yun nga, we have to understand that we are all road users.
2: That's what we are trying to eliminate here. I mean, tama tayo eh. When pagkasalanan ng pedestrian, the pedestrian will point at the motorist. The pagkasalanan ng motorist, motorist will point at the pedestrian. So it's always just pointing fingers. So we're not gonna get anywhere if we keep on just pointing fingers.
1: Let's try to define that now, actually. And in fact, you know what? I think we do have footage of these particular incidents kung saan yung pedestrian and then the motorist actually would unfortunately meet in places they shouldn't meet. But when we have moments like this, like for example, like, ito.
2: That's right.
1: Like, let's use this as a good example because it's my favorite example because it's so normalized. Because no one is helping the people who got hit up. Wala! No one is helping them because it's so normal.
2: Sir exactly.
1: When there are moments like that, sino ba may kasalanan?
2: Okay.
1: Because the pedestrian should, yes, look left and right, but at the same time, when you see pedestrian crossing, the motorist, kahit naka motor, kahit naka kotse, jeep, or anything, should slow down sa mga pedestrian
2: lanes. Number one rule of the thumb, when there's a pedestrian crossing or there's a pedestrian lane, automatically you have to slow down.
3: Mm-hmm. Yeah.
2: Whether you're a jeep, you're a car, you're a motorcycle, that's the rule of the thumb. You have to stop for pedestrians. You have to yield for pedestrians. So like sa nakikita natin videos ngayon, ang may mali talaga dyan is
1: the motorist.
2: Eh. Why? Yeah. We didn't even see them slowing down. Like the video that we're showing right now, may nagko-cross na nga, oh. May nagko-cross na. Tuloy-tuloy pa rin yung motor.
1: Shout out to sa naka-dashcam kasi you stop when you should have. Tama na.
2: Di ba?
1: So, yeah. That's such a good example there. Yung naka-dashcam, tama siya.
2: Yes.
1: Let's also bring out videos. I believe we showed it yesterday wherein there's people jaywalking. Jaywalking, so walang pedestrian lane. And then, eh, syempre, yung mga motorists are nangalangan sila. In a jaywalking scenario, and a motorist hits a pedestrian dahil nag-jaywalk sila, people are saying, kasalanan pa rin ng motorist.
2: Well, kasi
1: but alam how do you go about that? How do we define this?
2: You know, Pao, bakit sinasabi natin na pag may tumawid, let's say, not in a pedestrian crossing, kasalanan pa rin ng motorist or the driver? Because there's this provision in a LTO when you acquire a driver's license. May tinatawag tayong proper or improper person to operate a motor vehicle. And we have to remember, when we're operating a machine, there's a higher degree of accountability and responsibility to it. So let's say, case in point, walang pedestrian crossing. But the street, for example, is like a secondary barangay road. Are you going to operate your vehicle on a speed of, let's say, 80 kilometers per hour?
1: Mm-hmm.
2: That's reckless, di ba?
1: Tama.
2: And most of the time, the problem, bakit nagkakaroon ng pedestrian na na-aksidente or a person is crossing the street even without a pedestrian crossing, it's because the vehicle is overspeeding. Most of the time, that's the reason. Kasi akala ng mga driver, wala namang tatawid. But then again, provision states that if there's no pedestrian crossing or there's no footbridge, pedestrian can cross as long as it's safe.
1: I would also argue there na let's say wala. All right, let's say wala. The footage, by the way, I'm looking for, just for those wondering in our production, is the one, mukhang nasa ilalim siya ng Quirino Highway, underneath the Skyway, one of those areas. Kasi may mga tumatawid doon na kahit walang pedestrian lane, na tumatakbo lang, actually, normally mga bata eh. They cross the highway or in places where talagang no business crossing.
2: Yes.
1: And yet, the fear is, if you're a motorist, kapag tinamaan mo sila,
2: Kasalanan mo
1: pa rin.
2: Exactly.
1: So how can we address that? Kasi let's say wala nang infrastructure naman talaga, pero dapat talaga you shouldn't cross it, which is a national highway. It shouldn't have been the case.
2: You go to other countries. You go to Western countries. You go to the Western countries. There are certain highways, like for example, in Hong Kong. There's a portion of a highway na talagang walang tawiran eh.
1: Mm-hmm.
2: Diba? Imagine a 6-lane northbound highway and a 6-lane southbound highway. Lalagyan mo ng pedestrian crossing. Is it viable? Is it safe? Of course, no. That's why there are certain areas na crossing is really not permitted.
1: Yeah.
2: But, there's always a but, eh, di ba? Infrastructures should be developed efficiently. If let's say, people are really required to cross in a certain area na wala naman talagang crossing at wala namang footbridge, maybe we can think of something else. Maybe probably I don't know how do you call it. I'm not an engineer, pero parang subway going down,
1: yeah,
2: diba? A basement style

0: Wala sa Makati, crossing, actually.
1: Similar to Makati. Similar to Makati. Like yan, case in point na lang, Makati. May mga availability eh. I mean, there's like a... there's a pedestrian crossing going down.
2: Yeah. There's underground walkways.
1: Underground walkways, yon. May pedestrian crossings. Why people are able to follow in Makati?
0: Yeah. And then, again, my example always is for car discipline, Subic. It's always... Yes. Natakot dun sa Subic, ha? Yeah. I mean, like, talagang
3: susunod ka.
0: Talagang, for some reason, when you get there, like, oh, okay, that's...
1: Parang total... Totally, you're in a different, ano, no?
0: Exactly. Oo.
1: Yes. Totally different dimension.
0: Oh, my gosh. Alam mo, Sir Gab, we actually have 3 more pages of notes na hindi namin na-touch because we want this conversation was always going to last long. But unfortunately, that's all the time we have. There's one term, though, I want to bring up right before we go. This was from our guest yesterday, si Architect Louis Gan, talking about how some motorists na ginagamit yung sidewalk as parking areas or J-parking yung tawag niya. You know what? Yung answer ko doon will be, watch out for this guy. Kasi mag-viral kayo kapag nakita niya yung kotse nyo naka-J-parking.
3: Yeah, Bridges M, diba? You posted that. Actually, what happened to that? It's like in the side, it is in the pedestrian crossing sa Shaw.
0: Yeah. Before we go, that's perfect. Oh.
1: Okay. People are saying na, diba, in relation to my statement that jaywalkers should be penalized because we're too car-centric. I don't think so. Kasi kung car-centric ako, I wouldn't tow those vehicles obstructing the sidewalk, and we're towing those vehicles every day from morning until evening just to ensure sidewalks are free from obstructions. Mm-hmm. Diba? So imagine this. Sidewalks, lagi natin sinasabi, it's beyond the commerce of men, meaning no business establishments should encroach on the sidewalk. At the same time, vehicles should never obstruct the safe passage of pedestrians.
0: Yeah.
1: So, you know, that's the thing eh. People thinks that they can always get away with pakiusap. That's why
0: they haven't met you, but seriously,
1: basic knowledge, diba? Basic knowledge yan eh. Sidewalk parking, no way. That's why it's called a sidewalk, or in other countries it's called pathwalk.
0: Yeah.
1: It's meant to be used as a walking area, and not just a walking area, a safe passage for pedestrians.
3: Kasi guys, ba't kasi
0: ganon?
3: Nangatanga kayo eh. Ba't kayo nangatanga guys?
0: If you missed this episode of Shift Happens, don't worry. We've got you covered. You can always catch this full episode on the Billionaire News Channel YouTube page anytime, anywhere.
1: Ba't kasi kayo engot?
0: Ba't kasi kayo engot, diba?
3: Nakakainis eh.
0: Shout out to JB Suarez. Yeah. Good friend of the show and of course, friend of ours as well. You know what, Sir Gab, we have to have you back here again soon.
1: Yeah.
0: By the way, quick preview lang. We're thinking about expanding the show to a lot longer, an hour, kasi talagang bitin. And we'd love to have you on and then let's have another longer conversation.
1: You know, it's perfect though. The name of the show is Shift Happens. And I think the issues in our society really needs a shift.
0: Yeah.
1: We need to shift. And ano siya, I mean, we're not, ano, like, similar to what happened with my post, I'm not trying to raise debate, but instead, I'm trying to raise an issue where people can freely talk about it, chip in on ideas that we can develop for a better society.
0: I agree with that, sir. And if we do not change, tanggalan mo yung F sa Shift Happens. That's what's happening here today.
3: Yeah, but it's not safe here.
0: Oh, it's not safe here. Okay, sumasayaw na si Chalon Top Delosario sa side, so we have to go.
3: And all right. That concludes our roundup of the stories driving the industry forward. I'm G. Baroga.
0: And ako po si Paolo Delosario. 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

0: Good morning. I'm former Secretary Edwin Lacerda from Pinoy's administration.
1: Masanto siya kapwasan at sige namin na imbag na bigat tayo amin. Apo, magandang Thursday morning, Pilipinas. Former Secretary Nani Agsalud Braganza po, President Gloria Macapagal Arroyo sa administration.
0: And we are the Spokes. From the palace halls then to our group chats now.
1: We'll give you perspectives from an insider's position standing behind the podium.
0: Unnoted by the Spokes, House prosecution clarifies that VP Sara Duterte is not necessarily off the hook over the allegations contained in the three dropped impeachment articles. Yes. May ganung klaseng ano, na hindi ko maintindihan na, lalo na yung mga pro-impeachment, ba't yung dinrap yan, malakas na yan? So paano na yan, di na makakasuhan or something? So sabi daw nila, pwede naman isang pa sa court. Kasi nga, yung sa DOJ, sa grave threats, may kaso na sa court.
1: Yeah, may mga pending cases sa court. Oo. Pero probably it is also meant to fast track the impeachment process para hindi na umabot, hopefully by next year. Pero mukhang aabot up to first quarter.
0: Ah, ganun ba?
1: Mukhang. It will also limit the time of the defense.
0: Right.
1: In terms, at the same time, it will cause the defense to prove na yung alleged ilgaten, di ba?
0: Oo.
1: Yun ang kuhan, pupuruhan lang nila. So, at alam naman natin lahat, ang dulo ng impeachment, election sa 2028. That's election year already. Mm. Election period. So, at mataas sa survey pa si VP Sara at this point.
0: Right.
1: So, to shorten the impeachment process, maybe less limelight for them. Pero, unless convicted.
0: Yes. Pero may plan B na sila eh.
1: May yes, plan B also, na that's also a...
0: So, hinahanda na yung kapatid eh.
1: Yes.
0: May... Alam ko umiikot eh. May taong umiikot ka parating guest ni Karen Jimeno pero ayaw niya. Dinidinay niya na umiikot na siya.
1: Even attorney, yung huling guest natin.
0: Si? Sino mag-guest natin huling?
1: Ferdy Topacio was already
0: saying. Guess me yun. No?
1: Rage. Ah, kami ni Kwan pala. Kami ni Barry. Umiikot na sila. Even Secretary Bello is moving around.
0: And it makes sense for them to move. Yes. To start moving kasi there's a possibility that she might be convicted. It prudence dictates that you should start looking for a plan B.
1: Totoo din naman. And you know, ang pinupuruhan nila itong Luzon. Kasi mas mataas si Ma'am Leni rito sa Luzon over
0: o hindi, ang VP mas, Sara. Mahina si VP Sara dito sa Luzon.
1: Mas mataas si Ma'am Leni sa Luzon. Mm-hmm. Pero may difference. But surprisingly, yung possession Mindanao for the Dutertes. So kailangan gumalaw na ng maaga. At least yung mga kalaban nila.
0: Mm-hmm. So, yung last Tuesday, nandito kami ni Ace Barbers.
1: Yes.
0: So, in fact, nakwento nga ni Ace na nung Monday ng gabi, pinano na nila, nagkaroon ng diskusyon kung magwi-withdraw o hindi.
1: Yung mga
0: yung prosecution team articles.
1: Ah, okay.
0: Ang naisip ko lang, i-withdraw nila actually yung itong confidential funds. Kasi pwedeng mangyari doon, si La Chica gusto isama ng defense. Pwedeng sabihin ni Colonel La Chica na, ang pera hindi ko binigay kay VP. Pwedeng ipaguluhin yung theory nila. So I was thinking only about the confidential funds. Pati yung grave threats na malakas naman kasi video ni VP yun.
1: Yeah.
0: Pati yun, dinrap nila at saka yung bribery.
1: In fact, the prosecution was claiming kaya inuna yung grave threats kasi yun ang pinakamalakas. Kasi correct, everything correct. Is video documented.
0: Correct.
1: Something to that effect and yet they dropped it.
0: At saka, inamin nila. Inamin ng defense. There was nothing. They agreed to the authentication.
1: Yes.
0: So that was a very strong case. Notwithstanding, dinrap nila.
1: But let me also remind the audience, the people, na you know, the different impeachment articles will be voted upon separately. So in other words, kahit na-drop yung tatlo, di ba, itong article na to could still be the basis for either acquittal or conviction ni VP Sara.
0: Matapang sila. They're very, very confident that they will, I mean, to drop three articles and leave just one, that shows confidence na feeling lang malakas ang kaso. By all accounts, mukhang malakas. Pero whether it will convince the Senate, the Senator judges, that's another matter.
1: In fact, I asked bluntly and frankly itong si Attorney Topacio, which among the articles sa tingin niyo ang may pinakamalakas na ebidensya against VP Sara? Sabi niya itong case na to.
0: Pinanood ko nga siya, kung ikaw abogado ng prosecution, di ba? Tinanong mo siya.
1: Tinanong ko siya, di ba? So, sabi ko, remove all your biases.
0: Yes.
1: As a lawyer lang, and a good one at that. Do you agree with that? He's a good lawyer.
0: Ah, yes, he's my classmate.
1: Ay, kaklase pala kayo?
0: Oo, klaro.
1: Kaya pala ako yung baliw.
0: Nagbabalatan kami sa Twitter niyan. Pag nakikita kami, nagbabatean kami.
1: Alam mo, those two words you use, medyo, you better check it and correct it. No? Natatawa yung pan natin, of law director natin sa'yo. Anyway.
0: So, like we said a while ago, the withdrawal of the three articles has drawn mixed reactions from both pro and anti. Ito ang ating kaibigan dito, si Jess Francis, na talagang super dilawan or pink lawan, ayaw niya, hindi siya agree dito sa...
1: Kagupo mo siya, di ba?
0: Oh, I mean, sa paniniwala, di ba?
1: Yes,
0: di ba
1: yes,
0: tayo
1: yes,
0: nagtatago yes. Eh, di ba?
1: Okay.
0: O, sige na. Let's
1: yeah,
0: go.
1: Yeah, yeah, yeah, yeah. Also noted by the spokes, the Senate is questioning billions of pesos in House-approved cuts to the 2027 national budget.
0: May parang nag...
1: Election year.
0: Nag-cut sila, no? So, the House-approved budget, the House may mga cuts. So, the cuts were some... Tinanggal ang some foreign-assisted projects, 30 billion.
1: Nakakatakot yan, ha?
0: Yung and 9.5... 130 billion, sorry. And then 9.5 billion from National Calamity Funds. 4.4 billion... 45 billion from health, DOH.
1: The reason I'm reacting na nakakatakot yan kasi foreign assisted projects are international are commitments of the Philippine right. government to international funding institutions or even countries for that matter. Those projects will not move without counterparts. Right. So isa yon. So that will be a delayed project. On health, again, health na naman ang sinakripisyo dito. You know, to the tune of 200 billion ata yung kinala. Okay. If you will divide that among the members of Congress, assuming lahat sila.
0: Ilan ba sila ngayon? 300
1: about 300. So less than a billion lang. Almost a billion ang bawat isa sa kanila. Yun lang ang ibig sabihin po nun.
0: So, talking about foreign assisted projects. The foreign assisted projects are basically development loans yan eh.
1: Yes.
0: Pag-uutang sila, they'll offer a loan. And super concessional rates yun. Mababa ang interest. So that's why it makes sense for us to go for developmental loans. Eh. So,
1: mababa ang interest.
0: But there's another reason for the...
1: Minsan nga 2% lang.
0: Yeah, very, very low.
1: Concessional loans.
0: Right, right. Yes. When we were in our time, World Bank was offering. Ang baba ng rates talaga.
1: Ang baba
0: talaga.
1: Ng rates nila. Di ba?
0: So anyway, so...
1: Ang worrisome dito is, no one is explaining to us yung difference ng national funding when it comes to national projects at saka political interest ng Congress or even including the Senate. There was a time when I was in the cabinet, ang rule 70-30, 70% national yan.
0: There was a
1: may unwritten rule, di ba?
0: 70%
1: national projects, okay. Airports, seaports, energy,
0: infrastructure,
1: transportation. Yun eh. Considering na Super El Nino next year. So, yun.
0: Ano ang solution sa Super El Nino?
1: Actually, well, I've been through that as a... Hindi si Ninyo Mulak, ha? Ikaw, knowing yun, hindi ko alam kung saan manggagaling yung sagot mo, eh. But honestly, it is something that you cannot fix during the period. It is something you have to prepare for in the long run para ma-address kawalan ng tubig, agriculture, potable drinking, energy crisis, blah, blah, blah, down the line. Yun ang maging epekto nito. So, in other words, hindi pwedeng may problema ngayon. Anong solusyon? Wala. Kung hindi ka naganda.
0: But you know what, talking about the House budget approved where they cut down some of the budget, no? Sila SP Gachelian and CJV Ercito, head of the finance, will closely scrutinize the realignments. Malamang magkakaroon ng bycam yan. Kasi doon pa lang nagdi-disagree na sila. So most likely, they'll come up with their own budget and then magbabycam na ng...
1: What you're saying is, once it's passed to the Senate will discuss it, then yung discrepancies between and among the items will be discussed sa bycam. Right. That's what you're saying.
0: They may or may not agree. Kasi siyempre, may civilist and proposals. We have to reconcile. So,
1: you know, I've been a congressperson for quite some time. At hindi ko maintindihan. If there is a deadlock sa bycam, who will arbitrate? The president?
0: Sila. No.
1: Not the president.
0: Okay. Kaya may bycam. But hopefully everything, as promised by Senate President Gachelian, everything will be transparent. Anyways,
1: if I may add to that, not only that.
0: No, you cannot.
1: No, not only that. Siyempre, ang priority dyan, yung budget naman ng presidente.
0: That is the president's budget.
1: Yeah, meaning, kung ano yung trajectory niya, dapat huwag masyadong galawin yun. Yun lang ang gusto kong sabihin.
0: Practice na sa kay Pinoy, kung ano yung priority niya, huwag yung galawin.
1: Yes, that's what we're saying.
0: Anyway, okay. These are the headlines noted by the spokes. We'll have the now controversial VP spokes and the better looking one, Attorney Paulo Panelo, when the spokes return after this short break.
2: The hot takes are back. The opinions unfiltered. Ready to disagree again? Unpopular opinion. Soon.
0: And the spokes is back. A $500 million claim, a sharp rebuke from Senator Ping Lacson, and a public exchange with House Prosecutor Terry Ribbon. Terry Ribbon.
1: Terrible.
3: Terry Ribbon.
0: Red to Ribbon.
1: Red Ribbon. To personally answer his critics, clarifies his stated positions, the man of the hour himself. Welcome back to the spokes, Attorney Paolo Panelo.
4: Thank you, Paolo, for having me, Attorney Edwin and Kong Nani.
1: Question lang, you have a very big fans club.
0: Oh, maybe.
1: And a lot of them are asking, how old are you and if you are married?
4: I am 43 and happily married.
1: Ah, okay. Sorry.
0: Sorry, G.
1: Anyway.
0: How do you want to answer Senator Ping Lacson's statement that maaring honest mistake ang yung $500 million estimate ng cost ng impeachment?
4: Well, first of all, I want to thank him kasi he didn't slam me, diba? He was saying it was an honest mistake. I think it has something to do with the fact na I'm very good friends with his son. But ito, I had basis for saying $500 million. Actually, galing yun sa kanya. Mm-hmm. If you recall, when he was criticizing then Senate President Alan Peter Cayetano, he was saying that the Senate was spending $25 million per day and under Senate President Cayetano's leadership, 28 days walang nangyari. So 28 times 25, $700 million ang na waldas. Diba? So hindi pa ganun din yun kasi during impeachment, wala namang ibang hearings, wala namang ibang legislative work, hindi pwedeng isabay yung plenary. Mm. So, wala ding nagagawa. So, hindi ba ibig sabihin they're effectively spending 25 million pesos per day on that? So, yun yung basis ko. And kaninang kahapon, si Senator Aimee actually posted on Facebook na the same theory, 25 million per day. So, there's basis, but secondly, why are we talking about these things? Parang I feel like we're burying the lead. Whether it's 25 million per day or it's 300,000 per day as computed by Senator Sherwin Gatchalian. Sabi niya ito yung directly attributable to the impeachment.
1: Okay.
4: Sabi niya, whether we're talking about 25 million or 300,000, but are we okay to spend that much? Whether it's 500 million or 6 million on something na is apparently useless kasi hindi na pala itutuloy. Hindi ba, is that acceptable to our senators? Yun yung tinatanong ko, why are you not angry na sinayang yung oras nyo, sinayang yung pera natin, tapos you could have used that time to for more productive things. Sabi nga ni Senator JV, you know, we could have finished the budget. Ngayon, minamadali tayo. Diba? And I guess the last point is, I hope I'm wrong with those estimates for the people's sake because 500 million is a lot of money, of course. But I was only basing my estimates on available information. Wala akong personal knowledge.
0: Mm-mm.
4: And that's the danger of relying on witnesses without personal knowledge.
0: But
4: kaya, kaya nakita nyo sa defense, lahat ng witnesses, including itong si Attorney Alex Cabrera, itong si AMLC Executive Director, palagi nilang pinupuna. Meron ka bang personal knowledge or wala? Kasi kung wala, you'll end up speculating and estimating. So, there.
0: But in fairness to the Senate,

0: It wasn't the call of the Senate to withdraw the articles.
1: Yes.
0: It was a decision of the prosecution team to do that. And that's common in, for instance, in criminal proceedings. The second one that you're mentioning about, and I'd just like you to respond to this.
1: Mm.
0: You look at forensic audit. That's the, it's all based on the numbers. That's the whole idea of, even in COA, they don't have personal knowledge when they investigate an agency. So these things can be done, and, yeah. and it's been accepted that you can draw a conclusion based on the documents, Sal, and these are all public documents. So
2: okay, so on the first thing, I wasn't blaming the Senate at all, actually. I was blaming the prosecution. Parang, how can you be so cavalier with the people's money? Na pinanood nyo kami ng 20 days, tapos babawiin nyo. May cost yan, may real cost. Yeah. The Senate... It was its duty to hear that. So, hindi nila kasalanan. I'm just asking, ba't di kayo nagagalit? Diba? So, and number two, kunyari, itong si...
0: But would you do that also if in your case? I mean, if you were the prosecution side, you had a very, very strong case, it would be also your in your discretion.
2: Yes. No. So,
0: so you will also, most likely and possibly, also do that a decision that they did. So, how would you blame...
2: Kasi, this isn't... for me, Attorney Edwin, this isn't like a regular court case. Diba? Like a civil case or a criminal case. Diba? This is a very public impeachment trial involving the vice president, an elected official. So there are levels to that. Diba?
0: But litigation is fundamentally found. The litigation is discretionary on the how. Yeah,
2: for example, kung civil case, walang problema kasi nagbayad ka na ng filing fee. So, hindi mo sinayang yung oras ng korte, di ba? Kung winidraw mo yan, that's on you.
0: But blame it on the Constitution. Because the impeachment is a proceeding provided by the...
2: Kung criminal case naman, it's not public, it's private.
0: Right.
2: So, kung nagpresenta ng evidence sa'yo, tapos binawi, hindi naman yun nalaman ng tao. Pero dito kasi...
1: Question lang. The impeachment hearing, that's people's money being spent.
0: Yes.
1: The prosecution, that's people's money being spent. Parang nag-file ng kwan.
0: Correct.
1: Di ba? So in other words, by withdrawing it, did they fail the people? Because they put this on the table, then they're now withdrawing it?
2: I think so. That's our position.
0: But fundamentally, your argument is political in nature. It has nothing to do with the legal side of it, which is to prove their case. And that you cannot encroach on their discretion to do that. So, but fundamentally, it's an argument extraneous to the merits of the case.
2: Well, in fact, the defense team has repeatedly said that that's the prerogative of the prosecution. Pero ang sinasabi nila, you should bear the consequences. Kung diba, ginastos nyo yung pera ng tao, winaldas nyo, dapat magalit yung tao sa inyo.
0: I think the ultimate consequence is, tama bang decision nila? Ang tapang ninyo, nag-decide kayo, kaya nyo ba talagang mananalo ba kayo? Ginawa nila, they dropped the three. That's why I was surprised.
1: Question lang. Of course, the defense cannot anymore respond doon sa tatlo.
0: Yan ang ano, diba? That was the decision.
1: Yun ang maging epekto noon. So, the ball is in your court personally as the spokesperson. Diba? But at the same time, probably cases will be filed against VP Sara in the regular courts.
0: Yan ang sabi nila.
1: Yun ang sabi nila. Diba? So, in other words, not only money spent, lost. Diba? Alleging and proving the case before it reached the impeachment level, but politically damaging the reputation of the incumbent VP, di ba?
0: Tama sabi ni...
1: Hindi na makakabawi.
2: So yun yung inherent unfairness of what happened, because yun nga, hindi siya mabibigyan ng fair opportunity to confront those allegations in the proper forum. If you recall, si Attorney Michael Poa, sa House Justice Committee hearings pa lang, when he's asked, kailan nyo sasagutin to? At the proper time, in the proper forum. Eh, ito na yun eh. Pero ngayon, mawawala ng opportunity. But I was watching him, his interview with Pinky Webb last night. Sabi, clarify niya, actually, ang ruling ng court was, you are not required to present evidence on those two articles. You can present, but subject to objections of the prosecution on relevance. So baka ang net effect din is, yun nga.
0: But I thought sabi ni Chis, with prejudice yung ano, yung dismissal.
2: Pero yung kumbaga, yung right, with prejudice, what does that mean? Defense to present evidence on those articles.
0: So it will not.
2: Pero sabi nga ni ni Senator Cheese, it is subject to the objections of the prosecution. And I'm sure they will, right, di ba? Right. Kasi hindi na relevant to
0: with prejudice, ibig sabihin, hindi mo na pwede i-refile.
1: Hindi mo na pwede. Hindi na pwede i-refile ng prosecution. House, ng House yung kaso.
2: Correct, correct.
1: But someone else can do that outside of the impeachment court. All government, DOJ.
0: De, pero siyempre ang habol nila, sa sinabi ni Attorney Season was unfair sa amin kasi naririnig ng publiko yung...
1: Correct. Yung,
0: but normally, wouldn't you be happy instead of proving four cases, four articles, tinanggal na yung tatlo, edi one, itong article na lang matitira.
2: Mm. My personal take there is VP Sara and the defense team, they don't need any favors from the prosecution. Mm-hmm. They could have proven their case and the vice president's innocence. So if it was only based on evidence and law, panalo yun.
0: But based on the survey, Paolo, she's still up.
2: Oo nga.
0: So
1: 50%.
2: And ano yan, Attorney Edwin, turn yung survey na yan conducted while the prosecution was presenting their evidence. So baka tumaas pa yan kapag turn na ng defense.
0: Okay nga. So inaangal nyo.
1: The only person who ran for president and won at 50% rating sa umpisa was former President Joseph Estrada. Mm. He was at 50. Pero, diba?
2: Meron ding latest survey, Attorney Edwin, I think SWS, about the impeachment. There are more people who don't believe the allegations by a thin margin over those who believe. Pero from July, bumaba yung hindi naniniwala sa allegations. Napunta yung... bumaba siya ng 8%. Napunta siya sa... undecided.
0: Oo.
2: So may impact din eh. Kahit papaano, kahit nangunguna siya, may impact din. So dapat talaga bigyan siya ng pagkakataon na makabawi.
1: Look, first point. Sa tingin mo ba, Attorney, tatawid ito ng 2027?
2: Yung
1: hearing.
2: Hindi ko alam. I don't know what the defense has lined up in terms of witnesses and how long it will take. But from what I see, mukhang yun ang iniiwasan ng prosecution, ang iniiwasan ng Senate majority. Kasi, syempre, if kunyari the prosecution feels that they have a sufficient number, and I think Senator Frank Drilon already commented na mukhang ganun na nga kasi 14, di ba?
1: Yes.
2: Baka magbago pa yun eh, pagka humaba yung trial.
1: The first question is, can the majority of members of the impeachment court force the defense to fast-track its case to defend VP Sara?
2: Well, to be fair to them, I don't think they've...
1: they've done that or they will do that.
2: They've done that or... actually, they've always said na... at least si Senator Cheese Escudero, to give them an equal opportunity even on cross-examination.
1: Yes.
2: Kahit nga yung si Senator Tulfo, parang kung 5 hours binigay sa prosecution, bigyan natin ng 5 hours for cross itong defense. So, fair naman sila in that respect.
1: But reducing the number of articles.
2: Yun para sa akin, unfair.
0: I have a question. Two questions. First of all, preliminary, you're not privy to the discussions of the defense.
2: No,
0: I'm not. You don't participate.
2: I'm not part of the impeachment.
0: My second question to you is this. The list of witnesses have already been presented to the courts, di ba?
2: Pre-trial brief.
0: Pre-trial.
1: Yeah.
0: And the witnesses are the same witnesses of the prosecution. They've already cross-examined the prosecution witnesses who will also be your witnesses.
1: Mm. Okay.
0: So what can you elicit from further... examining them when they've already been cross-examined by the defense?
2: Well, may kanya-kanyang strategy naman yan. Mm. Baka may ibang angle silang hahanapin.
0: Right.
2: And maybe they're going to be freer in terms of confronting them with documents.
0: Mm-mm.
2: And also, meron din silang reserved witnesses that were not named. And ang rule naman ng Senate Impeachment Court is, even if they're not named in the pretrial brief, as long as you give 5 days notice.
0: Okay.
1: Pwede.
0: Ang sa akin ang interesting, paano nila, assuming totoo, isa na lang article na titira, sino ang magre-rebut doon sa kay Alex Cabrera?
2: Well, si Attorney Poa mentioned last night that they intend to present their own forensic.
0: Which is very, very interesting.
2: Kasi yung kay Attorney Cabrera, yung criticism ko sa kanya is, a huge part of his computation ng 800 million undeclared wealth was, one, based on an attribute, an assumption that Sara Duterte owns 20% of GenCorp.
0: Mm-mm.
2: So, walang basis yon. And I know for a fact that that's not true. Hindi siya 20% owner ng GenCorp. Pangalawa, meron siyang piercing of the corporate veil of two corporations. Right, right. And we all know, pagka abogado ka, litigator ka, napakahirap patunayan yan para i-pierce. Pero siya, based on just documents, bigla

0: accused of false declaration. Mm-hmm. Diba sa kanyang sal-in, she is being accused of unexplained wealth.
1: Correct.
0: She is also being accused of non-compliance with the statutory regulations sa sal-in.
1: Mm-hmm.
0: Di ba? So in other words, since wala, yung, siguro ang binabasa nung forensic witness, yung nandun sa dokumento. Unless otherwise...
2: And he made assumptions. All on the documents.
0: Mm-hmm. Unless otherwise, the defense can disprove that. Can you disprove that?
1: Yes.
0: Yung mga allegations na...
1: Oh.
0: Really?
1: And tsaka, dagdag ko na rin na itong si Attorney Cabrera, another gripe I have with his testimony is 1 year before he sat as a witness dito sa impeachment, he was on an interview and hinatulan niya na si VP Sara. Sabi niya, nag-miss you siya ng confidential funds, the Supreme Court was wrong in dismissing the first impeachment complaint. They should have let the impeachment proceedings continue. So, may confirmation bias.
0: Yes.
1: So, parang sa isip niya, magnanakaw si VP Sara. So, when you look at the numbers, syempre yung nangahanapin mo, di ba?
0: Question lang, will you get him as a hostile witness to disprove his claims?
1: I am not privy to that strategy.
2: Paolo, I'd like to ask you, yung issue ng, remember there were, yung sinasabing they issue a manager's check,
1: okay.
2: They let it remain stale. So that money, let's say, for instance, kunyari lang, 100 million yung manager's check. Mm-hmm. So that 100 million is taken away from the bank account so that the year-end balance is low.
0: Malit.
2: Mm-hmm. So and then they'll it becomes stale, babalik yung pera sa kanila. How do you answer the fact that they were trying to lower the year-ending balance?
1: I don't know the answer to that, pero ang alam ko is yung BPI that manager's check is from the BPI account,
2: right.
1: Which the vice president knows nothing about. Now, we have to ask the former president kung anong intention niya doon, but we can't.
0: You're referring to the joint account between the father and the daughter.
2: Yung tinikling ang
0: tao. Ito yung joint account, di ba? Okay.
2: So, at least hindi masyado may hindi kasama sa defense. Very, very interesting kasi it's really something to watch na how the defense would present the forensic expert. But the other thing also, I noticed that the cross-examination of Attorney Ferrer did not dwell on the substantive aspect of his audit. Do you think it was a plan for them to let their own forensic expert witness rebut the testimony of Alex Cabrera?
1: I don't know. I wasn't privy. But I think trinay ni Attorney Ferrer is to make sure that it's on record that he has no personal knowledge of those transactions and he made some assumptions.
2: But he's an expert witness, eh.
1: Okay,
2: that's irrelevant. You're an expert witness.
1: Yeah,
2: sure,
1: pero kailangan may basis, di ba? Yung piercing of the corporate veil, suntok sa buwan yun, eh. Sa practitioners, alam natin, suntok sa buwan yun yung magkakaso ka, tapos ang theory mo, piercing the corporate veil.
2: So, hayaan na lang. Maganda itong magiging defense witness nila. Maganda na yan. Laban ng... tawag doon? Talino or something?
0: laban ng galing.
1: Oh.
0: Yeah. So, again, you mentioned about service a while ago. So, at this point, mataas pa rin si VP Sara.
1: Yes.
0: Do you think mas kumukonte yung naniniwalang guilty siya? Pag nag-present ba yung defense, do you think that will still go up?
1: Tingin ko, mas maraming maniniwala kay VP Sara na inosente siya. Kasi, syempre, yun ang magiging laman ng balita.
0: Will she testify herself?
1: Yun ang hindi ko alam. Kasi si Attorney Po, what he's been saying about that is as the counsel for the Vice President, they will have to assess the evidence so far and the evidence they presented. Tapos, it will be their judgment call to present her or not. Pero, ang ano kasi niyan, kung mapatunayan na based on other witnesses and evidence na hindi naman siya kailangan mag-testify, bakit pa?
0: You know, ito umiikot lang na kwentuhan to. They already got the threshold of 14. But apparently, the target is not 14. The real target is 16 to avoid legal questions sa Supreme Court.
1: Correct. Yes,
0: do
1: correct.
0: You think they'll get 16 votes to convict VP Sara? Or even more than 16 votes?
1: I don't know if they will get 16 votes, but I'm pretty sure that they will try. Yun nga, kasi to moot the legal issue, di ba? Sasabihin nila... sa mga kasama nila, huwag ka na magpaka-hero, huwag ka na pakulong dyan, di ba? Sama ka na sa amin kasi may 14 na kami, di ba?
0: Something like that.
1: Pero, what do you call this? Kaya it's also important if somebody's going to take this up to the Supreme Court, i-highlight yung violation of due process.

0: this in terms of the right of the respondent to be judged by a fair and impartial court. Sabi ni Chief Justice Puno, pagka yung mga senador tinatakot ng kaso, edi hindi na sila impartial kasi takot sila eh. Tine-pressure sila. Yeah. So that's yun yung lumabas sa Amici Curie hearings na I don't see masyado na pinipick up ng media, but that's a real concern.
1: Okay. I have a question here. Did the latest Pulse Asia survey on presidential preference buoy VP Sara's optimism despite the developments in the impeachment court? But before you answer that, the spokes will return after this short break.

0: Good afternoon. I'm Paolo De Rosario with the news this hour. Rumors are going around that House Speaker Boy GD is being eyed as a possible replacement for Vice President Sara Duterte. Politico reports that D's neutral political standing makes him an attractive pick for the vice presidency. But senators are waving off the talk while the impeachment trial is still underway. Senate President Win Gatchalian says the chamber is focused on more pressing concerns like the high prices of electricity and fuel.
1: Ako hindi ko alam yan, to be honest about it. So, concentrated kami sa presyo ng kuryente, presyo ng petrolyo. Next week, magkakaroon ng hearing on the El Nino. So, ito muna mga problema natin ang dapat harapin. Despite the impeachment, importante yung konkretong problema na kinakaharap ng ating mga kababayan. That's why, umpisa na kami mag-hearing about the presyo ng petrolyo dahil tumataas rin.
0: Senator Erwin Tulfo, for his part, says it's too early to discuss a replacement.
2: How would they start talking about that? Para sigurado na tayo we can the Senate will impeach the Vice President. Saan mo nakuha yun? I really don't know. I don't understand. Yung nakakainis kasi, pangungunahan mo yung Senator Judges, wala pa namang decision, di ba?
0: The impeachment court has suspended the trial until November 9 to make room for budget deliberations. Over in Brazil, intense rains caused panic among travelers as floodwaters rose in a tunnel in Sao Paulo on Wednesday. Vehicles were stuck in heavy traffic and crashed with other cars. Travelers also scrambled to find shelter. Mayor Ricardo Nunez called the rainfall unexpected. 40 millimeters of water had accumulated in a few minutes, equal to 40% of the expected rain for the month. Once the weather eased, pumping teams drained the tunnel, allowing vehicles to pass again. British Finance Minister John Healey called on other nations to follow their lead in tightening sanctions to Russia-linked vessels. Healey is in Bangkok, Thailand for the International Monetary Fund's annual meeting. The UK government believes that Moscow is using ships and related services to fund and equip its military in the war against Ukraine.
3: My message to finance ministers here today as well on Ukraine is to stay the path on tough economic sanctions on Russia, especially a tighter ban on the shipping services, just as Britain has done, that helped Putin's sanction-busting shadow fleet to operate.
0: However, the United States is considering easing sanctions on the so-called shadow fleet vessels that transports oil products in an effort to reduce high global freight rates. And that's the latest this hour. I'm Paolo De Rosario. The next news feed comes your way at 5. Good afternoon.

0: The Spokes is back still with Attorney Paolo Panelo. But before we go to our hanging questions, we'll acknowledge first the comments and questions coming from our live audience. Paano, Edwin?
1: Greetings from Aldrin Justin Tuason. Buongiorno from Rome, Italy.
0: Wow. Buongiorno is good morning, good day.
1: Good. Buongiorno. I don't know.
0: Good morning also. 2 years, Johnny Rosa Jean JRD, the cooking dad, Mary Lamantia, SJJN, Kimch, Kwan, Jenny D, Chomsky Yan, Rocker.
1: Ito, comment from Omar. I do not agree on dropping grave threats in the impeachment.
0: Ginawa nila eh. Prosecution. Comment from Tess Dino. Regarding the presidential survey, all regions including Metro Manila, mataas si VP Sara, si Lenny sa Bicol region lang.
1: Comment from Vicky C. Nawawalan na ako ng pag-asa sa ating bansa, pati yung budget, nakakalungkot, binawasan pa yung ibang mahalagang bagay.
0: True. Comment from Noon Anyo PPA. Noon Anyo PPA. The audacity na sabihing nasasayang daw ang pera sa impeachment pero yung pera ng bayan, kitang-kita na ninanakaw nila.
1: Comment from Purples and Roses. The VP has been given 100 times to confront the charges. But did she? Ay! Well, Paolo, you might want to answer the last question.
2: Wala nga eh. Wala nga opportunity. Wow. This is the proper time and the proper forum. So, it's unfair that she won't be able to have that opportunity.
1: But, so, are you suggesting that she won't be presented as a witness in the defense so that she can respond to all the allegations against her?
2: Oh, no. I was referring to yung grave threats and misuse of confidential funds. Pero yun nga, for unexplained wealth, iko-confront naman yun eh. They're going
1: to present. Do you think that she will... I don't know if you're familiar...

0: know this, but do you think she will sit as a witness to confront and rebut the charges?
1: I think it's too early to say. Okay. Siguro it depends on how the defense presentation is going.
0: So, let's go
2: may
0: to...
2: May nagsasabi kasi, ba't siya uupo eh, yung threshold na 14 nandun na? She can be convicted with that number and whatever she says, talo na. Di ba? Mm-hmm. She will be convicted. So, from a political standpoint, talo siya. From possibly a legal standpoint, convicted siya. Mm-hmm. So, anong tingin mo?
1: Well, from a lawyer standpoint, what I've been hearing from other lawyers is... hindi mo talaga i-advise yung client mo na mag-witness in a trial against him or her. Kasi any mistake or any, lalo na in a public trial like this, di ba? Pero syempre, may iba namang considerations yan eh. So, so it will be up to the vice president and the defense team. Mm.
0: So, our hanging question, how did the latest Pulse Asia survey on 2028 presidential preference void VP Sara's optimism despite the developments in the impeachment court?
1: I don't know if it did. I haven't spoken to her about this specifically, but nung Tuesday, she was with an event with the business community. And she said, let's address the elephant in the room. I don't know if I'm going to be president in 2028. Okay. That's not something that I know will happen. Diba? It's not up to me. Maybe my calling is higher than the position. Maybe my calling is to set the bar higher for empowerment. So, yun yung, I guess, current mindset niya kasi yun yung pinaka-latest statement niya on the matter. She's aware of the possibilities.
2: Of conviction?
1: Oo, pero syempre, kasi kung base sa ebidensya, base sa paniniwala niya, tingin niya, mapapawalang sala siya. Pero, diba, there are things that are beyond her control.
2: By the way, we keep on mentioning 50%. Mm-hmm. You know the breakdown of that demographics-wise? A, B, C, D, E? Up siya. Mataas siya. Mataas si VP Sara. At all social classes. Ah. Mm-hmm. So ang sinasabi nila kasi dati, the objective of the impeachment was, kung hindi man natin makonvicto, sirain na natin to bring down the numbers. Mm-hmm. It did not happen. Yeah. It's not happening yet. And in the course of the impeachment process, tumataas pa. Mm. At yung demographic supporting her, mas tumaas lalo. Diba? In terms of age, in terms of social classes. Yeah. Yung ABC, ang surprising. Ah. Yeah. That's the middle class.
0: Mm-hmm. But the grapevine is, in case she is convicted, they're preparing Baste to run for president. But just this week, she said, I will not resign. And obviously, is it still safe to say that if she is acquitted, she will pursue the presidency?
1: Yes. If she's acquitted, she's definitely running for the presidency in 2028. Mm. Yung tanong na yon, na specifically na tanong ko sa kanya na, ma'am, what happens if you're disqualified from running in 2028? Ang sabi niya sa akin, Attorney Paolo, ang tingin ko dyan, baka hindi tayo umabot ng 2028 because I've been receiving information that there are plans for no L in 2028. Mm. And that's not the first time I've heard that. Diba? Of course, earlier this year, si Lito Banayo already reported that. And dun sa reinterpret of the Constitution, two-thirds of all members, napadali. Yeah. Kasi yung formula to amend the Constitution, 3/4 of all members sa Constituent Assembly, two-thirds of all members for Constitutional Convention.
2: Yes.
1: So, napadali.
2: Yes.
1: Diba? Kunyari, actually, I asked Attorney Tanyada yesterday. Sabi ko,
0: Erin. Okay.
1: Sabi ko, Attorney Erin, if the plans are true na may magsusubok ng no-L in 2028, the administration and its allies will push for term extensions for everybody, can we expect the Liberal Party to oppose this? Sabi niya, oo daw.
0: But can you explain how will it be possible to do a no-L when the Constitution is very clear that there's only one term for the president?
2: That's bordering on martial law.
1: Amendment of the Constitution.
0: Ah, so they're doing an amendment. So they're trying to amend it.
1: Yun daw.
2: Sorry. The only way to amend that is not via Congress. The Constitution.
1: Mm.
2: Di ba? Kasi next term yun.
0: Meron ding initiative.
1: Constituent Assembly. Constitutional Convention. So, yun yun. 3/4 of all members, 2/3 of all members.
0: But did you plot the timeline on that?

0: wala.
1: Apart from the debates on the House and Senate, there will be a ratification pa ng ano
0: ng tao.
1: So how did you compute the timeline? Is that still feasible within the limited time that we have?
2: I don't know. What I know is this administration has been testing the limits of our laws and constitution. Mm. And if they can get away with it, they will get away with it.
0: Timeline-wise, that alone will take a year, including elections. Huh?
1: As experience mo,
0: ibig sabihin, yung changing the constitution, di ba, debating it, legal questions, assume even it's CONCON, convening both houses.
2: Yeah.
0: There's even a debate on that. Yung composition ng CONCON na yon. Yung pa lang mukhang tumba na doon eh. Mm. Di ba?
2: Sana. That's what we were hoping for. My objective lang is when speaking to VP Sara is you get that information out there so that the people are ready in case there's an attempt to do it.
0: Yeah.
2: But of course, we'll be happy if it doesn't happen.
0: Kasi ang sabi lang, telltale signs, the first step was postponing the barangay elections to test the waters. Mm. Di ba? So ang may mga tatao, susunod na ba yung mga congressman? Susunod na ba yung mga senador? Ang susunod dyan yung mga mayor eh. If it happens at that level, those are dangerous signs. Now, kung walang timetable na maayos pagdating sa legal process, ibig sabihin, extrajudicial to, extra-legal process ito. Yun lang ang ibig sabihin nun eh, di ba? So,
2: I hope it doesn't
0: dangerous
2: happen.
0: I hope it doesn't happen.
1: Does the survey numbers determine the decision of the vice president? For instance, like I told you, will the survey numbers, high survey numbers of the VP, embolden her to appear before the impeachment court?
2: I don't know if it will. I don't think it's gonna matter, yung survey numbers. It's going to be based on strategy and, syempre, may legal and political considerations. Right. And so maybe. But we don't know.
0: I'll ask a reverse question. They've done everything to destroy VP Sara's reputation. Mataas pa yun ang numero. Mm. Ang kinakabahan dito, hindi si VP Sara. Ang kinakabahan dito, yung mga kalaban niya. Mm-hmm. I mean, for obvious reasons. Mm-hmm. Di ba? So in other words, they might resort to, yun lang naman sinasabi, they might resort to extra-legal, extra-judicial process.
2: Yeah.
0: So that hindi manalo si VP Sara. Do you think that's really possible?
2: Yeah, I mean, hindi ba ginagawa na nila na they're diba, trying everything? May impeachment, may grave threats, inurong itong misuse of confidential funds, pero ifa-file din pala, may grasyoso na mali-maleta. So, lahat na eh. Diba? Pinahid na lahat sa kanya eh. So, that's what they're trying to do, basically.
0: Right. Alam mo, I'm curious lang, boss, ha? Magkakampi si President Mara at si VP Sara dati. What triggered the impeachment process, at least from a spokesperson's point of view? What triggered this impeachment process?
2: President Marcos, you mean?
0: Yeah, magkakampi sila dati. Unitim.
2: Well,
0: kayo yun eh. Technically, di ba? So what triggered, why pinapa-impeach si VP Sara ngayon?
2: Ang first lamat na natatandaan ko is when the Vice President spoke out about Martin Romualdez and Zaldico controlling the budget. Siya ang kauna-unang politiko na nagsabi niyan eh.
0: Okay.
2: Pero at the time, hindi siya sineryoso ni PBBM.
0: Yeah.
2: And basically, kaya siya lumabas tungkol doon is because gusto siyang isama sa sistema eh. Kumbaga yung DepEd budget, gusto a portion of it goes to certain congressmen. So, she spoke out about it, tapos nagkaroon na ng biglang investigation on confidential funds. Doon nagsimula yun. Tapos naging impeachment. Yun ang nangyari doon.
1: But, by the way, do you have any legal remedy on the dropping of the three charges? Do you plan to do a motion for recon or?
2: They can't. They can't file a motion for reconsideration with
1: the Senate. It's a prohibited pleading?
2: Sa Senate Impeachment Court. Okay. Only the senator judges can file a motion for reconsideration. So, hindi pwede. So, ang possible legal remedy lang yan, certiorari to the Supreme Court. I don't know if they have plans to do that. Okay. Pwede namang ipunin siguro.
1: Yeah.
2: Voting threshold, dropping, ganyan.
0: I'll just read this before you continue with yung palitan nyo legal.
1: Maraming comment eh. Mas masahin natin mga comment.
0: Kayamanggi. From Kayamanggi, Juan, magbantay ng pera ng bayan.
1: Comment from Leboy de la Torre. Lahat ng mga politiko, kurakot.
0: Comment from Eugene Rojas.

0: you must present your evidence the best way you can. They're only finding an alibi.
1: Parang sinabi mo, I only say it once. Anyway, question from John Villegas. No CPA lawyer has agreed to testify for Sara. How true?
2: I don't think that's true. Kasi attorney po has already said that they plan to present a forensic analyst.
0: Comment from Les Molina. Sana may transparency din kung sino ang mga nagpa-fan ng surveys.
1: Comment from Sydney. The defense will not present Sara. Wow.
2: I don't know. Let's wait.
1: But as a practicing lawyer, you would advise not to testify?
2: Baka hindi. Alam mo, yun din yung advice nung defense team ni Chief Justice Corona sa kanya.
1: Correct. Oo, naalala ko yun.
2: And ang sabi nga, may nagsabi pa na, alam mo, you guys were doing well until you allowed the Chief Justice to testify.
0: Kasi sabi nga nila, pinakamahirap na kliyente, abogado. Pinakamahirap na pasyente, doktor.
1: May kasabihan sa legal, okay. No? He who is a lawyer for himself is a fool for a lawyer. Oh. Anyway, tough question. Now we go to the tough question. The majority now has 14 senators. Mm-hmm. How do you think they will be able to poach two more senators from the minority?
2: I think I've already alluded to it. Diba sabihin nila, huwag ka na magpaka-hero. Oh. Diba? Kasi tatakutin sila ng kaso and whatnot. Si Senator Alan and Senator Pia spoken about that, na may pressure na ganun. So, kung may ganong threats, edi, di ba, wag ka na paka-hero, sama ka na lang.
1: If you know, Paolo, sino pa yung dalawang hinahabol nila, kung alam mo lang?
2: Ah, hindi. Hindi ko alam. Pero, di ba, we already know that parang may mga, what do you call this? Preview statements on Senator Lauren Legarda possibly moving back to the majority. And then, well, si Senator Mark Villar moved already after the ombudsman announced that they're suing the entire family in connection with Prime Water.
0: This is what you were saying a while ago. How can the impeachment court, Senate of Judges, be fair? Eh kung merong samurai na nakadikit sa league nila, di ba?
2: Yun correct.
0: Let me also ask this question again. This question also. You previously dismissed former Senator Trillanes. Claims as narratives given that Mangs and AMLC have now, Anti-Money Laundering Council to, have now confirmed these two transactions. How do you respond to these developments now?
2: Sagot na namin to eh. For me, what the AMLC and the bank representatives only confirm is that he got his information illegally. Pero the problem kasi with Senator Trillanes is kinukulayan niya yung mga records yung documents. Nagbibigay siya ng malicious speculation based on the information. So, hindi yun pang korte. Sinabi ko na noon hindi yun pang korte, pang parlor yung mga allegation niya Kaya pang press con lang talaga siya. Hindi siya pang impeachment court.
0: Question lang, kung pinilit ng prosecution iyo po, si Senator Trillanes, what will be your response?
2: Well, hindi, kung natatandaan niyo sila Attorney Sheila Sison, hot na i-cross-examine siya eh. They were raring to cross-examine him. Precisely because, yun nga, he has no personal knowledge and yung mga assumptions niya and speculations niya will have no basis.
1: Paolo, another tough question. Since you're the spokesperson of VP Sara, how confident or hopeful is VP Sara that she will get an acquittal from the impeachment court?
2: Well, like I said, if it's based on evidence, then she is confident. But she is aware that there are things beyond her control, yung politika, diba? So, she's confident based on the evidence. How else can I say it? Pero,
1: but this is more
2: May 14.
1: Than a
2: May 14. Pwedeng habulin pa yung 16.
1: Yeah, right,
2: diba?
1: Right.
2: So, let's see. Let's see what happens. Kahit siya, hindi niya alam kung anong mangyayari.
0: Look, ginawa ka raw spokes ni VP Sara, pantapat kay Yusik Claire Castro. Now, before you answer, let me say this. Si Mike Toledo used to be the spokesperson ata ni VP Arap.
2: Correct.
1: Yeah. President Arap.
2: When he was president. Arap,
0: So, itinapat namin si Edmund Reyes kasi parehong guwapo.
1: Ganun
0: wala. At magaling magdamit. Now, in this case, anong pinagkaiba ba kay Yusik Claire Castro?
2: Anong pinagkaiba namin?
0: Oh, kung ikaw ang pantapat kay Yusek Leo Castro.
2: Tingin ko hindi naman ako pantapat kay Yusek Leo Castro. Sinabi ko na rin noon na when I was appointed as spokesperson, we never talked about her. Parang there was no marching instructions that you have to match Yusek Leo Castro statement per statement or anything like that.
1: To be fair to Paolo, he was hired

0: based on his own merits. Nothing in comparison to anyone. He can stand.
1: Mas guwapo siya kay UC Claire.
0: Nanghiya ka talaga.
1: Ay, mas maganda naman siya kay...
0: Totoo naman.
1: Natural, di ba?
0: Oh.
1: Okay, thank you very much, Attorney Paolo. Say hi to your dad.
2: Thank
1: in my behalf,
2: you.
1: Hindi ko alam sa kanya. But ako,
0: ito ang better looking eh. So,
1: kita mayari pa eh.
0: May bias ako dito eh. Anyway, maraming salamat. Ay, shoutout tayo kay Sal. Ay, Sal.
1: Manong Sal!
0: You are ano, mas magaling
1: ka. Totoo ba? Pinagbibigyan mo yung anak mo kaya less visible ka sa media ngayon?
0: Except for bilyonaryo.
1: Except for bilyonaryo.
0: Dito siya personally appears. Okay.
1: Okay.
0: Public trust isn't earned on surveys or political claims. It demands transparency, accountability, and the willingness to answer the toughest questions.
1: You know, Attorney, I say it the way I see it. I'm former Secretary Nani Agsalud Baganza.
0: And I'm former Secretary Edwin Lacerda.
1: And we are The Spokes!

0: nakuha ng Billionario News Channel ang listahan ng mga proyekto na inilapit umano ng mga senador sa DPWH.
1: Pinagdedebatehan na sa Kamara ang panukalang 7.2 trillion peso budget para sa susunod na taon.
2: Inusisa naman ang background at kredibilidad ni retired Sandigan Bayan Presiding Justice Amparo Caputaneta.
1: Sa bawat issue may anggulo at ang balita may agenda.
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Good morning. Welcome to Business 360, where business, markets, and the economy come into full view. I'm Margot Salcedo, and this is the Billionario News Channel. China Bank Research warns Philippine inflation could exceed 8% in the fourth quarter if a severe El Nino occurs, as supply disruptions drive prices higher. A social weather station survey shows more Filipinos experienced involuntary hunger in the third quarter of the year. Banks with higher past losses could face bigger capital requirements under new BSP rules. Philippine inflation.

0: Inflation could top 8% by year end if a severe El Nino develops. That's according to China Bank research. The dry spell could worsen food supply disruptions, adding to existing inflationary pressures from the U.S.-Iran energy shock. China Bank warns that the impact could spread beyond agriculture, driving up costs for food manufacturers and consumers. It also said a severe El Nino could cut GDP growth by 0.2 percentage points this year and by 0.61 in 2027. Meanwhile, Banco Central ng Pilipinas Governor Eli Remolona said the severity of El Nino remains uncertain, but authorities must prepare for the worst. The Philippines is bracing for a potential drop in rice production as El Nino threatens agriculture. The Philippine Statistics Authority projects palay output to fall to 3.1 million metric tons in the third quarter, down 17.2% from the same period last year. Below normal rainfall is expected to persist into early next year as El Nino could intensify into a very strong or super El Nino, according to PAGASA. Meanwhile, the Department of Agriculture has revoked the import clearance for a shipments of Vietnamese rice. Agriculture Secretary Francisco Chiu Laurel Jr. says the permit was canceled at the importer's request after it learned the cargo did not match the rice grade ordered and the delivery contract had already expired. Involuntary hunger among Filipino families surged in September. A Social Weather Station survey showed that 22.6% of Filipino families experienced involuntary hunger, up from 20.3% in June. Metro Manila recorded the highest hunger rate at 27%, followed by Mindanao at 23.7%, and the rest of Luzon at 23.6%. Visayas posted 16%. The latest figure reverses the improvement recorded in June, when hunger dropped by 2.9 percentage points from March's 23.2%. Rising hunger, deepening poverty, and a projected decline in rice production are putting renewed pressure on Filipino households, raising questions about food security. Joining us to discuss these challenges and the government's response is Caloocan 2nd District Representative Edgar Erice. And of course, we will also discuss the General Appropriations Bill that was just passed last October 12.
1: Yes.
0: Good morning, Kong.
1: Good morning, Margo.
0: It's good to welcome you here on Business 360. Usually I see you on the spokes or at the forefront or at Memo, but it's wonderful to see you here. So let's talk about the budget. You were one of the 13 who opposed it.
1: Yes.
0: So what were the reasons for your opposition?
1: Well, alam mo, after the 2025 Mahiya Naman Kayo speech ni President Marcos,
0: which he stated at the State of the Nation address.
1: And after all the scandals of insertions, we're back to it eh. Kaya ano, kaya talagang parang itong 2027 national budget, hindi to binudget according to need, but according to your political influence.
0: What do you mean, sir, that we're back to it?
1: Yes,
0: I just remember that for the DepDev, they stated that the flood control scandal and all of these good governance issues were one of the reasons why our GDP growth dropped in 2025, fourth quarter, and first quarter 2026. So this is something that we have sought to address.
1: Yes.
0: And yet you say it's still there.
1: Yes. Sa National Expenditure Program, nakita natin yung allocations hindi equitable, especially in the DPWH. Siyempre, yung mga congressional districts may kanya-kanyang infrastructure needs yan. Pero anong nangyari, ang basis nila for allocations is not need, the need of the district, the need of the community. Ang naging basis nila kung sino yung nasa leadership, kung sino yung kamag-anak, kung sino yung, in fact, yung mga prosecutors, marami sa mga prosecutors, malalaki, billions, yung allocation. 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So yun yung naging basis. Napaka-importante nito, yung infrastructure kasi talagang ano yan eh, economic driver yan, yung infrastructure. Pero may mga lugar na mapapabayaan because of the political nature of allocating these infrastructure projects.
0: So, Kong, you're seeing that the 2027 budget was used as a reward for those who voted in favor of impeaching. Reward and punishment system with respect to the impeachment of Vice President Sara Duterte.
1: I think so.
0: Let's go back to the budget process.
1: Yes.
0: Supposedly, theoretically, the budget process is supposed to have checks and balances.
1: Yes.
0: So meaning the national expenditure program is created by agencies submitting their proposals to the Department of Budget and Management. And this is vetted.
1: Yeah.
0: And then it's submitted to the House as the president's budget. And come in the House, there is the hearings
1: we conduct
0: with the different agencies.
1: So budget briefings and hearings.
0: So how is it that there was the insertions?
1: Pagkatapos noon, merong create na ngayon, last year pa, di ba, yung Budget Amendments Review Subcommittee, BARC.
0: So this is a new subcommittee?
1: Yes, at sabi nila, transparent. But sa ngayon, nakita ko hindi naging very transparent. In fact, yung mga amendments, masyadong malaki. In fact, yung sa may 11 billion na kinuha, hindi maliwanag kung saan kinuha yung 11 billion na idinagdag sa public works, sa infrastructure. Ano? At yung 11 billion na yun, because alam mo, dumating sa amin yung BARC amendments, 12 midnight na eh. Tapos kinahaponan budget approval na for second reading. So we don't have the time para to review it. Ano? So, pero yung initial review ko, nakita ko kagad na ang tingin ko mga 100 plus billion yung gumalaw. At merong mga projects na nasa NEP na ang tinanggal o binawasan. 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So may insertions.
0: So let's clarify lang po for the our audiences who are not really very much familiar with the process. So it's the proposals are supposed to be vetted first by the Department of Budget and Management and then by Congress through the hearings with each of the agencies.
1: Yes.
0: And then now under the new appropriations chair, there is the creations, I guess since last year also, of the BARC. Budget Amendments Review, which is supposed to review.
1: Yes.
0: However, it appears that, understanding from what you said now, sir, it appears that for the BARC, there were insertions.
1: Yes.
0: Meaning these are proposals to the budget that got allocations which were not vetted by the DBM and not vetted in the congressional hearing. Is that correct, sir?
1: Yes.
0: Okay. So there was a big push for infrastructure.
1: In fact, for example, yung pinagkunan, yung Metro Subway, binawasan yung budget noon. Hindi walang pinag-usapan na ganoon sa plenary debates na babawasan yung budget ng Metro Subway. Maraming flagship projects yung binawasan. Hindi naman tinanggal totally, but binawasan. So, kaya nadidelay yung ating Metro Subway because of the cuts, di ba? Ng 19th Congress, kaya nga from 2028, magiging 2032 na yung completion ng Metro Subway because of that cuts. Tapos nilalagay sa mga infrastructure projects, particularly flood control.
0: Okay, so usually for the foreign assisted projects, those are placed under unprogrammed appropriations.
1: No.
0: No more.
1: Dapat the program appropriations yun eh. Kasi may kontrata na yun.
0: It would be programmed.
1: Definite commitments na to foreign funders. So binawasan yung pondo na nakalaan, nasa program appropriations na yun, binawasan, nilagay sa ibang mga project na hindi natin alam kung saan nang galing yung mga listahan na yun. Parang mini Saldico modus na rin to.
0: Very disappointing to hear, Kong.
1: Yeah.
0: Although actually, for the infrastructure spending, I remember that at the beginning of this administration, the goal was to raise our GDP through high growth allocations for infrastructure spending.
1: Yes.
0: Ang target po is 5 to 6%.
1: Yung mga infrastructure projects na dapat vetted.
0: However, this time merong unvetted.
1: Yeah.
0: And yet, even with the unvetted, hindi pa rin po umabot to the 5 to 6% target. I understand it's just below 4.4%. So it's below
1: kasi
0: target.
1: Kasi maliit na yung fiscal space natin. In fact, Yan yung isa sa reason ko kung bakit nag-ano ako, bumoto ako in the negative, yung fiscal space. But anyway, I will touch on that. Yung, yan yung problema doon sa allocations. In fact, hindi ko na alam kung hindi pa nabubulunan yung mga distrito ng mga makapangyarihan sa Kongreso.
0: Hindi pa nabubulunan meaning choking, sobra na.
1: Sobra over, na over. Eh. In 19th Congress, for example, yung distrito ni Congressman Sandro Marcos, nakakuha na siya ng 30 billion infra. 2026 billion din. Tapos ngayon, after the Barcy, almost 5 billion na naman.
0: Kong, so you propose...
1: Ang litlit nung distrito niya compared to other districts, eh, saan niya dinadala yun? Eh, ano ba ang basis no? Anak ng presidente? Parang, di ba? Sa kawawa naman yung ibang mga lugar kung di-deny because of the kind of prioritization and parameters na talagang political. Eh. Yung chairman ng Committee on Appropriations, nadagdagan na 1 billion maigit. Billion na, nadagdagan pa na 1 billion. So bakit ganito yung sistema natin sa allocation? So it's more of political influence rather than budgeting by need.
0: So meaning, you propose that there should not be any unvetted infrastructure programs?
1: Well, siguro hindi ito dapat merong siguro last minute may pangangailangan, okay lang 'yon, pero hindi ito yung general rule. It should be an exception rather than the rule. Ngayon nagiging common rule na sa Kongreso kung sino yung malakas yung makakapagsingit.
0: How do you propose that we fix this with respect to Congress, because it seems that every year this is the same issue, just they call it a different name?
1: Ay siguro ang during the time of President Aquino, ang formula nila parang may common ano, itong Congress, ito lang yung budget nito. Wala nang sobra. In terms of public works allocation, dito lang. Dito lang kayo maglalaro, tapos at least equitable yung distribution. Dapat ganoon.
0: So pero ngayon po hindi po yun nasundan. Okay. Another issue is the local government support fund, which is my understanding of the local government support fund. So I was also undersecretary at the Department of Budget Management. Is that it is supposed to support a national agenda.
1: Yes.
0: So for example, under the time of Secretary Jokno, it was supporting the sustainable development, meaning there are projects for green parks, green spaces.
1: Yes.
0: For all of the districts.
1: Yes.
0: Under the time of Secretary Pangandaman, it was supposed to support having potable water. So and this was public participation, CSOs would identify. But this time, it seems that even multipurpose halls, even solar
1: anything
0: lights.
1: Anything under the sun, the president the sun. Can... spend it.
0: Yeah, so what is your stand on the use of the LGSF this time?
1: I think it violates Article 6 of the Constitution, which delegates, parang undue delegation of our power of the purse. Kasi parang it's a budget within a budget, it's a blank check given to the president. Ang tanging parameter lang, sa local government may bibigay. Pero yung menu kung paano niya magkano ibibigay niya, kung kanino niya ibibigay, kung kailan niya ibibigay, at kung anong proyekto niya ang priority, wala nang national agenda, basta kung anong gusto niya. So, discretionary to the president yung pagbibigay ng pondo ng... At palaki ito ng palaki, nung 2025, 27 billion. 2026, 57 billion. Ngayon, sa NEP, 58, dinagdagan pa ng 4 billion. Kaya 62.6 billion na yung LGSF. At yung parameters, lahat pwede. 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Oh, bigyan ng 500 million, pamigay mo, 33,000 bawat tao, pwede.
0: Is it proper to have this kind of treatment with the LGSF, considering that following the Mandanas-Garcia Supreme Court ruling, the national tax allotment has already increased for provinces nationwide?
1: Yes, national tax allotment. Ang problema pa, yung mga malalaki na yung national tax allotment, yung kanilang share sa national tax, for example, Quezon City, one of the biggest recipients, almost 1 billion. 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
1: 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With wala respect to infra or with respect lahat, to LGSF?
0: Wala silang nakuha sa LGSF. 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
1: Ito po ba yung bigas. Para sa ayuda? Yan, bigas.
0: Bigas,
1: opo.
0: 10 kilos each. So, 22 billion, imagine. 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
1: The House, dynasties, in its press release, said that this is that a transparent and people-centered budget. There have been complaints, however, with respect to transparency.
0: Yes. Yes.
1: In fact, I think also Congressman Toby Tiangco.
0: Yes, number also, four. One of my reasons bakit ako nag-negative vote, yung sinabi ni Congressman Tiangco, he's asking the House leadership para maging transparent kung paano ginagasta yung bilyong-bilyon na pondo ng House of Representatives. Every year, palaki ng palaki yung pondo. 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
1: Signature lang kailangan.
0: Pangalawa, yung audit, after a year, so, ubos na yung pera bago namin malaman kung parehas ba yung naging distribution, equal ba yung distribution,
1: so, sir, you would say that there has been a failure of the budget process with respect to the checks and balances
0: yes.
1: that Congress is supposed to
0: yes,
1: provide.
0: Yes,
1: okay. And finally, sir, for 2027, as you saw in the news, hunger is at its highest. They say even worse than COVID. Inflation is also at its highest. We're hoping for higher growth third and fourth quarter. With the budget now, they said that this will be addressed with spending. Do you think this can still be addressed? Is there still hope for the Philippines?
0: Well, until now, yung 2026 national budget, marami pang mga proyekto yung hindi na-implement, hindi na-bibid. 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At nakita naman natin, for 2026, yung first quarter natin, ang GDP natin growth rate is 2.6%. Second quarter, 2.3%. 3.5%. 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So how can we project a 5 to 6% growth in 27 kung hindi man lang tayo makaabot ng 3%? So yung projection, yan yung isa sa mga tinututulang ko, yung 5.2%, 5.2 trillion projection na government revenue for 2027. 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Why? 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
1: Oh no. Okay.
0: Tapos may mawawala pa yung makakapasa na rin yata yung travel tax abolition. So that's another 8 billion. Tapos yung VAT sa kuryente, yun din, mawawala rin yun. So tingin ko yun yung isang malaking problema.
1: So we have our work cut out for us. Hopefully this will be remedied in the Senate soon. So thank you so much, Congressman Arisa, this morning. Thank you. And we just pray for the nation. Coming up next, Filipinos transferred more than 25 trillion pesos through InstaPay and PesoNet in the first 9 months of the year, as lower transaction fees help drive the growth of digital payments. That and more stories when Business 360 returns. Stay tuned.

get ready for a night packed with knowledge, excitement, and stories beyond the action. Put your knowledge to the test with Billionario Quizby and see who has what it takes to rise to the challenge. Then the action continues on Beyond the Game, bringing you the stories, personalities, passion, and moments that go beyond the final score. From the thrill of the quiz to the stories beyond the action, your exciting primetime lineup starts here. Two exciting shows, one channel, only here on BNC, the Billionario News Channel.

Welcome back to Business 360. I'm Margo Salcedo. The Banco Central ng Pilipinas adopts a new method for calculating banks' capital requirements for operational risks. Under the Basel III new standardized approach, banks will use a new formula that factors in their financial activities and historical operational losses. They must also maintain a 10-year database of operational losses that meets BSP requirements. The new rule aims to align the Philippines with international banking standards and ensure banks hold enough capital to absorb losses from risks such as fraud, cyber attacks, and system failures. The rule covers universal, commercial, and digital banks, as well as their subsidiary banks and quasi-banks. Full implementation is set for the end December 2027 reporting period. Digital fund transfers topped 25 trillion pesos in the first 9 months of the year, up 45% from the same period in 2025. Data from the central bank shows that InstaPay and PesoNet both posted strong growth, with InstaPay transactions rising by 60% and PesoNet transfers increasing by 33%. This comes months after the BSP had ordered financial institutions to lower fees for digital payments.

0: inflation data fueled fears of another Federal Reserve rate hike.
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0: And that's Business 360. I'm Margot Salcedo. Thank you for joining us. Keep it here on BNC, the Billionario News Channel.

0: leads Philippine sports. Who are the next Filipino champions? And what does it take to represent the country at the highest level? 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Join Philippine Olympic Committee President Abraham Bambol Tolentino together with a Filipino Olympian guest co-host, POC's Philippine Olympic Hour, every Saturday, 11 a.m. on BNC.
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0: Good afternoon. I'm Cha Lon Tok, sitting in for Robert Tan. Join us as we follow the money, where we find the money angle in every story. Slower growth, rising prices, a weaker peso. Filipinos are feeling the pressure, but the Philippines still has more room to grow. So what will it take to turn the country's potential into real investment, more jobs, and better opportunities for Filipinos? To help us follow the money today, we're joined by real estate investor John Dang. Hi, John. Good afternoon. Welcome to Follow the Money.
1: Again, thanks for having me here.
0: I know. Welcome back, right?
1: Yeah, thank you.
0: Okay, let's start it off with this one. Because, John, you were actually born in Vietnam. You grew up in America.

0: and now you're also here living in the Philippines. I believe we discussed this earlier on that you even have a retirement visa here, hoping to be Filipino too one day. The question is, why choose the Philippines?
1: Well, I first came to the Philippines about 16 years ago for a job opportunity, and I saw a lot of growth opportunities, so I started a tech company. We raised the venture capital for that. We eventually sold off. I left the country for a good 8 to 10 years investing in different countries, whether it be in real estate, equities, crypto, whatever it was. But I always found myself coming back here. And the main reason was because I just like the people here, and I really call this place my home. And so I've been a retired investor living here in the Philippines. And so part of my way of making myself useful is making content about what I've learned about this country.
0: Yes, that's actually where most of us are seeing you also these days and learning from you as well. So through your channel, Breaking Ground, you've been documenting the Philippine economy, what opportunities are Filipinos overlooking, so on and so forth. Which sectors have the most untapped potential, do you think?
1: Which sector has the most untapped potential here in the Philippines? Bar none, I think it's the energy sector.
0: The energy sector, why is that?
1: Well, when you look at a lot of foreign capital and private equities, companies from foreign private equity companies are looking at the high energy prices here, and they're seeing the margins, and they're chomping at the bit to get into this market. I know we've opened it up for renewables.
0: Yes.
1: So a lot of them are already here for the renewable sector. But, you know, I think the whole entire stack of energy is going to be a huge demand for this country, not just this country, but all over the world in the upcoming economy. And so we are obviously underserved here. And I think the demand is quite high. So the potential is definitely in this sector.
0: Okay.
1: Anything infrastructure, energy infrastructure, will have a great multiplier effect on the Philippines economy.
0: I would actually agree with that. Okay, earlier on, you told me that this is a topic that really interests you. So Philippine net FDI inflows fell 23.9% to 4.1 billion in January to July 2026. When foreign investors pull back, how might ordinary Filipinos feel the impact first? Through job wages or prices? Which among the three?
1: I think all of the above. I think the regular Filipinos are going to feel the impact, especially when it comes to job and job opportunities. But the interesting thing is when I talk to the head of PEZA, U.S. investments have doubled since the last year. So the U.S., we're seeing more foreign direct investment from the U.S.
0: have increased,
1: yes,
0: for the Philippines.
1: Yes.
0: Would you know if this was the Americans or balikbayans who are also Filipinos or from Americans?
1: I'm not exactly sure, but I know the Luzon Economic Corridor and the Pax Silica framework has maybe something to do with that.
0: Okay.
1: I think a lot of U.S. companies and U.S. investors are looking at the Philippines at the moment.
0: Okay. Now, on the other hand, Vietnam's registered foreign investment surged 55.4% year on year to 40.63 billion in the first 8 months of 2026. What is Vietnam doing right that we should actually be following or looking into?
1: Vietnam has a central authority that will do what is necessary to attract foreign investment. When foreign companies come in, everything is packaged. Like your land, your infrastructure, all energy is ready built. Whereas foreign companies coming to the Philippines, oftentimes it's waiting for permits and things like that. So I think, you know, even though we've done a lot here in the Philippines to be competitive, if we're always losing to, you know, Vietnam, I think more foreign companies are always going to choose the best opportunities, best options. So I think the Philippines needs to do more in terms, and there's no central authority in the Philippines that can approve everything from end to end. Where in Vietnam, that's possible. So that makes it a lot easier for foreign companies to come in here and be able to operate with limited risk.
0: So are you saying it's government support and ease of doing business?
1: Exactly
0: that's lacking?
1: What it is.
0: Okay.
1: Exactly what it is. And isn't it funny that in the Philippines, you need to be in some economic zone in order to be competitive on a global stage? What does that say about our economy, our local economy?
0: Okay, this is just freshly delivered in news today. Today, the peso has breached the 63 per dollar mark. How does a weaker peso translate into the everyday cost of living for Filipinos? From your lens, of course, from being an investor here, from living here, how do you think does that actually affect us? Which expenses are most exposed and who stands to benefit from this? Well, I know you do. In a way, in a good way.
1: Right. So if you're earning in dollars, great. If you're earning in other currencies, you're going to benefit. But if you're in the local economy here earning in pesos, I think you're going to see inflation persist. And it's going to be a very vicious cycle. As the peso weakens, because we're such a net importer, this country buys everything in other currencies. Like we buy all of our oil, a lot of our food, 70% of our rice is imported and is bought in other currencies. So that is going to continue to put a downward pressure on the pesos, making us poorer relative to the rest of the world. And as we continue to be a net importer, that's going to drive up inflation more and more. It's already at over 7%, which is extremely high. And I don't see that turning around anytime soon unless we start understanding how to balance the trade deficit and exporting more.
0: John, this just in, as we were talking about, of course, the 63 peso mark, this one just came in closing at 63.06 pesos. Do you still see this going up as well?
1: Until as commodity prices like oil continue to be high, I don't see a way to get around that unless we start buying less imports and exporting more. Again, buying in other currencies is really gonna continue putting that downward pressure.
0: Well, I was saying earlier on that it was good for you because we got to talk earlier on and you mentioned that you do have investments abroad, which actually helps you bring in the dollar, right?
1: Exactly.
0: So for Filipinos who are staying here, knowing that this is our Forex right now, what would you be suggesting them to follow?
1: Well, I mean, if you have an opportunity to invest in other assets overseas, great, but many people don't. But I would also look at hard assets like gold, silver, copper, hard assets that the world is in huge demand for right now and we're under supply. I think if you can invest, I would definitely look at hard assets.
0: Okay, I'll move the conversation now to a hot one, Pax Silica and the Luzon Economic Corridor. So the proposed Pax Silica Industrial Hub aims to position the Philippines higher in the global AI and technology supply chain. Where is the real money-making opportunity for the Philippines in this? You know, I've always wondered because you mentioned, of course, that electricity is high here. There's also red tape. Choosing the Philippines didn't make much sense to me. So help me understand this. Where are the opportunities for us?
1: I think one of the biggest advantages the Philippines has right now is our biggest export is electronics and even semiconductors or part of the semiconductor process. We don't do everything end to end, but we do handle like the packaging and testing on the semiconductor side. With the Pax Silica investment, I think this is an opportunity for the Philippines to go up the value chain in terms of manufacturing some of these electronics and semiconductor. I think there's a huge opportunity for this country here because that's what we're good at. But there's also opportunities in terms of mineral processing, which the U.S. is extremely motivated to find an alternative source other than China. Because right now, China owns the mineral supply chain. And part of the big Pax Silica thing is to kind of break that monopoly that China has. And the Philippines is sitting right in the middle of this. Between two major superpowers, we stand to benefit and we actually stand to have an advantage over other ASEAN neighbors because the Philippines is a trusted ally to the U.S. and several other of their allied countries.
0: Okay, so Pax Silica, are you for it or not for it?
1: I'm absolutely for it, done the right way. I think this is an incredible opportunity that we haven't seen in quite a long time, and we're very heavily dependent, and the rest of the world is very dependent on China as a manufacturing industry. In fact, they own many other industries that many countries just can't compete in. Like, for example, our nickel processing, for example, we ship all of that ore to China. We can't compete in processing minerals here because China undercuts the entire market. With this whole Pax Silica thing, the U.S. is creating incentives like price floors. So basically giving countries like the Philippines room to operate with some margins, giving our industry some breathing room.
0: Okay, one of the biggest promises of these projects is market value addition for the Philippines. What would it take for the country to capture more of the value instead of simply hosting foreign companies?
1: I think the first thing we need to fix is our energy infrastructure. If without proper energy, without competitive pricing and energy, we can't make anything. Until that gets fixed, it's going to be impossible for things like data center. Things like manufacturing is difficult because the high energy costs. I think, did I answer your question?
0: Yes, okay. Yes. Actually, what you're trying to say is that there's still a lot more for us to do.
1: Right.
0: Right.
1: And not to mention the ease of doing business, like permitting, having so many government agencies to have to deal with. That's extremely difficult for any business.
0: We actually have our negosyo centers in place here in the Philippines, but I think also it's getting the information out of what's available to people to be able to use to their benefit as well. Okay, earlier on also you mentioned that the reason that you came to the Philippines is to actually get into the BPO, was it right?
1: I came for a job.
0: Okay, one of that.
1: One of the economic zones,
0: actually. So BPO industry. So, AI could attract new investments, but also disrupt the BPO sector. The reason why I'm asking this now, a major source of Philippine jobs and export earnings. How can the country actually embrace AI without putting us into a disadvantage?
1: Okay, so here's the thing. With the AI disruption is coming for the BPO industry, regardless of whether we're part of the AI supply chain or not.
0: It's already actually happening.
1: That's going to happen. I think it's more important than ever to understand that people need to reskill themselves for the new AI world. And that means being able to use AI tools, being able to learn new skills, but also create more job opportunities, like in manufacturing, for example. I don't think we're gonna be able to rely on the BPO sector forever. And I do think because of the AI, because of advanced AI, we're gonna have more opportunities for entrepreneurs than ever before. I do really believe there will be a wave of entrepreneurs, maybe even coming out of the Philippines. But I think people need to understand that they need to reskill and reposition themselves for maybe even the energy sector or more other types of manufacturing.
0: I think reskilling is the key here. You're right. How should the government balance investment and job creation with environmental protection and the welfare of affected communities? Because this is the hot topic when it comes to AI.
1: Yeah, so I'm thinking about the Pax Silica example. I think the government needs to be a little bit more transparent about, before they sign any frameworks, I think they need to be very transparent about exactly what that is, communicate that with the indigenous people, do it the right way, do the proper due diligence. I think the law requires it anyways. And I think also trying to explain to the locals and make them understand the future opportunities that might come with this and the potential upside for them in terms of jobs and opportunities.
0: Okay, John, we'll take a quick break. We'll be right back. Keep following the money.

0: the importance of treasury in a bank is it works something like it's the heart of a bank.
1: Behind the banker is a story.
0: I'm not also a person who likes to sleep long.
1: Philippine Business Bank President and CEO Rolando Avante shares his passion for trading.
0: When I trade for myself, it's my own money.
1: And what brings out his softer side.
0: The one that I fear most is when they say, Lolo, can I have your GCash?
1: Join Jonathan Ravelas and Phil Chonil on Bankero Unfiltered.

0: Welcome back. You're still watching Follow the Money. Still with us is real estate investor John Dang, among other things, of course, that you do. Okay, we'll get to Mindanao or Mindanao Investment, something that I see you often on when it comes to online discussion, a favorite of yours too. You've highlighted Mindanao's potential beyond the usual focus on Metro Manila and, of course, Luzon. What opportunities are investors overlooking? Which industries deserve more attention?
1: I think Mindanao is an incredible opportunity. It has so much upside. It's one of the fastest growing regions. It's been held back for so many years because of this negative stigma. But I remember having this conversation with the head of Davao Lights, and he was telling me how Mindanao has a surplus of energy. I think they said somewhere between 600 to 900 megawatts of energy, which they're exporting to the Visayas. And potentially, people in Mindanao are experiencing up to 30% lower in energy costs. It could be anywhere between 15 to 30% or so. I think there is a lot of opportunities for investments in Mindanao. And recently, I think the president has mandated a framework around mineral processing. I forget what it's called. But anyways, those type of frameworks are great for attracting foreign direct investments, especially when it comes to processing, when it requires so much capital to be invested. It's so risky. They need to understand what the upside potential and what the risks are. And so now the framework is being put in place. It's now whether a question of whether the Philippines can execute. It's going to be a question of whether we can get those permits in a timely manner and whether we can really operate.
0: What was it in particular that got you interested to dive deeper into the topic of Mindanao investments? Because that's what I see, of course, with your podcast as well or your show. And I see that you've interviewed a couple of people who are in that area and doing their businesses. What was it that you saw for yourself?
1: We had an opportunity to work with Damosaland. Damosaland runs an industrial estate. They welcomed us in. They showed us their facilities. They introduced us to their global locators. Companies like Headsport that was already locating in Panabo, in Mindanao, creating, making tennis ball. And soon, the Philippines is going to be the largest tennis ball producer in the world because of companies like this. And I thought, wow, what an untold
0: story. And this was being exported, right?
1: Right. Yes. Wow. And these companies are coming in here, capitalizing on resources, creating manufacturing jobs, and exporting it to the rest of the world. And the thing is, the media doesn't really tell these stories. So it was a great opportunity for us to go in there in depth, tell a whole entire documentary and a whole series of videos to kind of really paint the picture of what's going on. So we jumped on that opportunity.
0: But you're here now telling the story also to us. So that's a good thing. Okay, what needs to change for Mindanao to actually attract more investment?
1: I don't know all the inner
0: just
1: workings.
0: Just from your perspective.
1: Right. I think it always going to come down to the government agencies making it easier for companies to come in. I think companies definitely want to come in, but they need to understand the risk. They need to understand that, okay, if there is corruption, we need to understand how to underwrite that. We need to be able to price that in. We need to be able to expect that.
0: Okay. Should the government prioritize unlocking Mindanao's economic potential or focus on strengthening existing investment hubs in Luzon? If you have to weigh in the both, where should we be putting our energies on?
1: I think they're going to come hand in hand. The Luzon Economic Corridor, if you think about from Subic to Clark to Batangas, that's going to impact about 50% of the country's GDP. I think, you know, we have all the capital, the labor, the skilled laborers in place. I won't say that all of the infrastructure is there, but it's much more advanced than Mindanao at the moment. I think we have an opportunity to build advanced manufacturing in Luzon and extract resources from other parts like Mindanao. Resources and mineral processing. I think they're going to come hand in hand.
0: Okay, it's rapid fire time, John, and you are very much familiar with this. So let's start it off. First up, Luzon or Mindanao? Where would you invest your next peso?
1: Mindanao, bigger upside.
0: Okay, what's one Philippine industry investors are sleeping on?
1: Energy, semiconductors, electronics.
0: I could see the consistency, so we're definitely listening to you on that one. What's AI?

0: job creator or job killer for Filipinos?
1: I think in the near future, it could be a job creator, but in the long run, I think it's gonna be a job killer.
0: What's one investment trend in the Philippines you think is overrated this time? Not overlooked, but overrated. Too much talk about, but really, not much.
1: I don't know what the exact investment trends in the Philippines are, other than...
0: Just perhaps a gut feel of what you see online, what you see the pulse are, but you feel like,
1: That's the thing, there's not much... There isn't a whole lot of buzz in investing in the Philippines. I think mining, commodities, energy is a big sector right now. I don't think it's overlooked. I don't think it's overrated.
0: Somewhere in the middle.
1: Yeah, I don't think that's overrated. So,
0: if you had 100,000 pesos to invest today, where would you put it? Or where would you suggest that the Filipino people should be investing it in?
1: I think I would seriously consider hard assets and energy. I would probably put my money and put my bet with energy infrastructure.
0: At 100,000 pesos, we can.
1: I'd probably diversify. I'd probably have some diversification in that, but I think energy would be a big sector. Hard assets would be another one.
0: Finally, what's one financial habit every Filipino should build?
1: They should always be investing. Number one, learning about investments, understanding the economy, understanding about different investment opportunities, understanding inflation. I think there is a lack of financial education in this country.
0: So financial literacy, education, and learning. Great answers. Okay, we've had such a good conversation, so let me just squeeze this one in. We've talked about weak FDI, depreciating peso, AI disruption, and emerging investment opportunities. Given these risks, what are practical things Filipino households can do now to protect their finances?
1: I think debt is a pretty dangerous thing at this moment. The bond markets around the world are kind of crashing. With bond markets crashing, interest rates are going to be a problem. I think having a lot of debt is an issue. So I think number one, clearing up debt. But the other thing is, if you have discretionary income, I think you should always be looking to invest to hedge your bet. You can't rely on your savings. You can't rely on the currency here. And you can't rely on the government not inflating the money away. So I think the best bet is take the matter into your own hand, invest strategically. And if you don't have money to invest, invest in your skills, understanding the economy, where things are gonna move towards, understanding that I can reskill myself for maybe more of a manufacturing job rather than a BPO job, for example, maybe blue collar skills that can't be disrupted with AI disruption.
0: Perfectly said. All right. That's it for us today. John Dan, thank you so much for giving such an insightful conversation to our audience. I'm Chalon Talk, sitting in for Robert Tan. Thanks for watching. Keep it here on the Billionario News Channel. And always follow the money.

0: 12 episodes of intense competition. 27 students. Now, down to 3. Leroy Leoncio, Pamantasan ng Lungsod ng Maynila. Carl Dahao, University of the Philippines, Diliman. Carlos Usoya, University of the Philippines, Manila. Only one will be crowned champion and take home 1 million pesos. Who will become the next Quizby Millionario? Billionario Quizby Season 2, College Edition. The Grand Finals.
1: Magbebenta ka ng kung ano-ano sa mga classmates mo.
2: Meron po kasi akong teacher na ang sabi niya sa akin, oh, sige, papa-examine kita, ibenta mo itong mga beans ko, green peas, yung adobong mani. 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

0: Mark Wenzel, Homo Hugold, to North America. My boss is now Filipino-American community.
1: This is great for all the Filipinos.
0: Mga balitang nag-uugnay sa ating lahat.
2: So let everybody know what happens in the Philippines.
0: Ako po si Henny Espinosa at ito, ang Agenda North America.

0: Congress has passed measures that seek to regulate the youth's access to social media. But there are others who oppose this. Good morning, I'm Attorney Karen Jimeno, and this is At the Forefront. Both houses of Congress have passed measures that will limit or even ban social media access of children. This is a response to recent violent incidents in several schools. Authorities found out the youths behind these incidents were influenced by individuals they communicated with online. But some say a social media ban is not the solution. Can hackers circumvent this measure and still influence youth online? Let's find out. We'll be speaking with Jeffrey E.N.D. He's a former Undersecretary of the Department of Information and Communication Technology. Good morning, Yusek Ian.
1: Good morning, Attorney Karen.
0: Okay, so let's start with this whole issue, whether to ban social media for children. You are against banning

0: banning children from social media?
1: Yes. So
0: why?
1: Senate Bill 2424, I don't think is research backed. I think medyo na madali yung Senate Bill 2424. But ito yung malaking but. But I support House Bill 11566. There is still a ban there, but only for children that is 13 years and below. Now, so I'm not against absolute bans. No. But I think that 18 and below in the Senate Bill 2424, that's too much. I think House Bill 11566, which was also passed in third reading, banning 13 and below is better. It's research-backed, by the way. And even social media actually bans children below 13. Pag binasa mo yung social media end-user license agreement, you're not supposed to be in their platform if you're below 13 years old.
0: Kasi wala masyado nakakaalam nun. Kasi di ba tayo, may habit tayo na i-check mo lang para lang makalagpas ka na dun sa mga kailangan. Parang whatever it is, even if you're trying to get access Wi-Fi, ganyan. Di ba? Parang chine-check mo lang yung kailangan i-check eh. I consent. I agree.
1: Yeah,
0: so 13 and below, bawal talaga.
1: Bawal talaga.
0: Generally,
1: yes.
0: Even for dapat for Facebook?
1: All. For Facebook,
0: lahat.
1: For Instagram, for TikTok.
0: Okay.
1: Bawal talaga yan.
0: So it's already there pala.
1: Correct.
0: Okay, but if social media ban is not the solution, in your opinion, what is?
1: Well, number one, there is no replacement for good police work. So if you notice, just recently, about 2 or 3 days ago, the FBI took down a major group that scams Americans. No, and they did this, and they targeted minors. So they did this not by banning, but by good, honest police work. Nagbago na kasi yung mundo eh. Dati, police presence must be felt in the streets. We still need them on the streets. But I think police presence must also be felt in cyberspace.
0: Okay, so you're saying that pabayaan ng mga children na maggumamit ng social media, but it should really be regulators, including the police, that should keep it safe.
1: That's correct.
0: Space.
1: Yes, yes.
0: Okay.
1: But also, I think there's a huge digital gap when it comes to parenting. Digital parenting must be a concern nowadays. I think that I also support the president. Alam mo, ngayon niya lang sinabi yun, and I was very, very happy when he said, we should not treat this as a cybersecurity issue, because it's not. It should be a psychological issue. So I support that statement also. It is a psychosocial issue. You cannot change the fact that they are in need of guidance, even if you remove social media from them. Maghahanap lang sila ng ibang avenues.
0: But so, the other avenues might not be as unsafe. Kasi kung hindi ka nasa online space, then all these strangers and predators that are trying to induce children to violence won't be able to reach them.
1: But they existed na noon pa, FYI. Mm-hmm. You remember when I was younger. Mm-hmm. When I was younger, di ba, uso na yung, I remember, sa school bus, yung mga payinante ng school bus, turns out to be pedophiles, for example.
0: Mm-hmm.
1: Hindi pa uso yung nihilistic violent extremism, but there are still some people na nag-uudyok sa kabataan na, di ba, magnakaw sa kapitbahay or batuhin yung mga bintana, etc. And there have been cases of children who are, you know, criminal, who had done criminal acts, including murder. So, I think, tama ka, na ano siya eh, what do you call it, na broadcast,
0: mm-hmm.
1: na ano siya, na exponentially they're growing because of social media as well. But social media is now a part of society eh. Remember that there are also courses about social media marketing, how product development can be done using social media. So anong mangyayari ngayon kung binan mo ang isang bata from until 18 years old, nasa ano na yon, college na yon, di ba? And then one day, papasok siya sa workforce. At sasabihin ngayon ng kanyang multinational company, oh, by the way, you need to use social media for product research and development. E di, what happens then? Diba? So I guess we are free, and this is part of the social contract. We are free to do what we need to do, and we're also free to be happy. But certain regulations has to be there to keep us safe.
0: Mm-hmm.
1: Pero yung sasabihin mo sa akin, halimbawa, oh, baka malunod ka. So, huwag ka mag-swimming.
0: Oo, bawal ka na pumunta sa pool at all.
1: Parang I think that's too much. So,
0: okay.
1: That's the reason why I explicitly said, Senate Bill 2424, I think, in the bicam committee, pasensya na mga senators, I think in the bicameral conference, House Bill 11566

0: should Trump Senate Bill 2424.
1: And just to clarify to the audience na hindi ganun ka-familiar, itong Senate Bill 2424, the reason why you're not in favor of this is because ang ban niya is under 18. So basically, 17 years old and below, hindi pwedeng mag-social media.
0: Hindi lang yan.
1: Whereas the House bill that was passed recently, it's below 13.
0: Below 13, bawal. That's correct.
1: Pero hindi so lang for you, yan, that's a big difference.
0: Senate Bill 2424 puts fines to parents.
1: Okay.
0: For failing to prevent their children in going on
1: pero
0: from going
1: pero kasi sila naman ang pwede magbantay. 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
0: Pero ginamahan mo namang police yung magulang.
1: Oo nga, but shouldn't you really be policing your own children pag minors pa? Kasi hindi mo naman pwedeng iasa sa gobyerno. 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
0: So yung House Bill 11566, i-differentiate ko lang. Dinalagay niya rin yan parental control. 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
1: Paano
0: walang,
1: naman?
0: Walang fine yung magulang, pero dapat by default. Parang ganito, pag pumasok ka sa...
1: Sige, explain to us. Because if you were just using the platform, hindi naman ma-identify ng platform yung age mo while you're using it, di ba?
0: So both bills naman posted regulations saying that you should have an age verification mechanism. Mm-hmm. I understand that that can easily be fooled, no? Lalo na kung tulad mo, Attorney Karen, baka sabihin.
1: Pwede pa ako maging 17, sa pa ako, no? But, di ba, it's a reality that you can't prevent minors from pretending to be of age if they pass the verification process.
0: Yes. So, dito, different ways of doing this, no? So sa House Bill, ang pinipenalize nila in graduated form, una fine 100,000 until it goes to a million, is the social media platform. Kasi you failed age verification. Mm. Sa Senate Bill, dalawa yung pinipenalize. The social media platform and the parent. Now, ako lang against ako doon kasi parang there are many, may anak din ako eh. Mm. Actually, one of them has autism. So mas mahirap siyang alagaan. No? Parang porke pumalpak ako one time, no? Magagalit na sa akin yung anak ko kasi kinakailangan kong bantay. There are many ways to raise kids.
1: Mm.
0: And I think the least effective of them is being a police person. Diba? Policing all their activities. So mag-aapila ko yun ako sa anak ko. Sabihin ko, anak, ako ang magbabayad niyan pag nag-online ka.
1: Mm.
0: Babantayan kita, etc., etc. Diba? It's not as easy to communicate to children nowadays as a parent na ganon. Mm. Whereas, if the conversation becomes more inclusive, di ba? Sabi mo sa anak mo, anak, alam mo, masama kasi sa'yo yan. Eh. So, I'll have to, you know, you'll have to allow me to look into your conversation. So, are you conversing within social media? It might not be equally effective, but at least children will get it. Mm. What I'm trying to say is, the state is there to protect us. But I don't think it's effective when the state says, by the way, you have to police them or we'll fine you.
1: Mm. Kasi isang complication din would be parents who are both working. And we know the traffic in Metro Manila, most of the time they're traveling to work and on going to work and back. So parang malaki yung commute time nila. So hindi nila talaga mababantayin yung mga anak nila. And then second, yes. You have OFWs as well. We have a huge chunk of our population who have parents who are OFWs. Kaya nga sila napapaaral. Pero paano naman nilang babantayan?
0: That's very interesting then, Attorney Karen. When you say that, no, remember that malaki ang community natin na single parents and working parents. I think last statistics, parang 80% are working parents.
1: Eh? Yeah.
0: Therefore, these kids spend more time in school.
1: Mm-hmm.
0: So, sino if a final line teacher?
1: Oo, di ba? Doon nga eh. Or if you are an OFW, sino yung guardian? Eh di, pag may ganyang additional liability, then guardians would like...
0: Eh, si Lola at si Lolo, hindi na rin
1: yung tech savvy. Diba? So, ang daming complications. I mean, I like the idea of trying to find ways to shield the children from especially online influence that's very bad and negative. Pero yung the devil is in the details. Eh. Hindi pa clear sa akin paano siya may implement. Based on the two versions of the bills, the one in the House and in the Senate, hindi raw covered ang messaging platforms like Facebook Messenger.
0: Isa pa yan. Sabi nila, hindi Explicitly, it was mentioned in both bills.

0: na hindi kasamang messaging platforms. Pero may exemption. Sa Senate bill, sabi niya, except if merong mga messages that can be publicly posted, such as in bulletin boards. When that becomes the parameter, almost all messaging applications are included. Kasi kahit naman si WhatsApp, kahit naman si Telegram, may public boards yan eh. May public communities din yan.
1: So, matatamaan na.
0: Tatamaan siya. Pati nga Wikipedia, tatamaan eh.
1: Mm-mm.
0: Kasi Wikipedia, you can publicly post and converse there, right?
1: So, are you against banning the use of messaging platforms?
0: Definitely not. Ginagamit natin yan sa trabaho, ginagamit
1: natin. I mean, for the minors, ayaw mong ibawal
0: yun? Hindi din, ginagamit na sa school eh. My kids are using Discord and Messenger for their assignments.
1: Mm-hmm.
0: And she's 12.
1: Okay.
0: Pero may distinction uli yan, si Senate Bill sa House Bill. Si Senate Bill kasi parang si House Bill kasi mas very clear ang kanyang exemption. Sinabi niya na the following are exempted kahit na may public boards if they are being used for academic or work purposes.
1: Mm-hmm.
0: So yung mga ganung bagay, okay na yung may excuse na yung bata na sabihin na, ay, ginagamit namin ng Signal
1: kaya
0: sa school.
1: Kaya lang kailangan din palang i-check yan kung yung messaging that would go into data privacy. Would the state have the power to look into the messages to see if they're complying with that exemption?
0: Yan, di ko inaral yan.
1: Paano
0: mo i-check ko talaga?
1: Oh, oh.
0: Ang pangit nga lang, sabi sa House Bill, dapat i-approve ng law enforcement or ng state.
1: Oh, so talaga kailangan nilang tignan yung messages, di ba? Yeah. Okay, so there are other countries who have implemented social media bans sa youth, including Australia, Malaysia, correct, Brazil, Indonesia, and France. Are there any points that we can learn from these countries? But before you answer that question, we'll have to take a short break. At the Forefront, we'll be right back.
2: 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Si Kakay recorded Mahal Kong Maynila.
3: Mahal Kong Maynila. Never ko po talaga inimagine na magiging artista ko. Maynila.
1: Welcome back at the Forefront. We continue our conversation with former DICT Undersecretary Jeffrey Ian D. Yusek Ian, yung mga ibang countries that have implemented social media bans like Australia, Malaysia, Brazil, Indonesia, and France, they seem to have done this successfully. What lessons can we learn from them?
0: Okay. Number one, nobody banned 18. I just have to be clear on that. The banning of social media, actually, hindi nga siya ban, restriction. Restricting social media access, depending on age, mostly are between 13 to 16. So yun yung prevalent ngayon sa ibang bansa. Second, let's learn, for example, from Australia. No? Sa Australia, merong report si yung kanilang criminal investigation bureau, similar to FBI and NBI, saying that social media access for those below 16 increased by 44% despite the restriction after they passed the law.
1: Okay. So
0: ngayon, ito naman ang sinasabi siguro ng Senate at saka ng House. No? So ang tingin nila, kung ganyan pala, lagyan natin ng penal provision.
1: Oo.
0: Not necessarily criminal in nature, hindi naman kita ipakukulong.
1: So in the country that you mentioned na tumaas palalo yung access by
0: 44%,
1: the minors, taas, no? Almost 50%, it's because wala silang penal provision.
0: Wala silang penal provision. Pero binanggit nila na yung social media platforms, same, no? Must restrict access to these kids. Madali siyang ikutan eh. Sabihin mo lang hindi ka taga Australia. Or in our case, sabihin mo lang hindi ka taga Pilipinas. Then you will be able to bypass it.
1: Yeah. Wala ba silang locator for
0: so that's
1: for
0: another problem.
1: Kasi I know VPNs will allow the user to circumvent yung location. Pero kung siguro naman maraming walang VPNs, di ba? So if you have a minor saying that they're not from Australia, for example, where that social media restriction is, won't the platform be able to detect that you're in Australia?
0: So that's important, Attorney Karen. No? Remember that even if you J-offense, you're talking about J-offense. So

0: We can see if you are in the Philippines. That's correct. But are you Filipino?
1: So pag diba, sa
0: meron,
1: ano
0: meron
1: pala,
0: ding, meron ding foreigner.
1: For these countries, pagka hindi ka Australian citizen, then the restriction does not apply to you.
0: The restriction doesn't apply to you.
1: Mahirap pala.
0: Mahirap
1: no?
0: Talaga. Oo. So pag gini-offense mo, paano yung anak ng expats? Yung anak ng diplomats? Diba? Yung mga anak ng mga...
1: Hindi sila ng passport kaya. Diba? Pero, I mean, I know this is really complicated. You need to have the cooperation of the platform for all of these other requirements.
0: Now, I studied in the United Kingdom. I know that we have different cultures. I know that. I know that for a fact. But remember that national IDs are being frowned upon, especially in Western countries, especially in Europe.
1: Because of
0: IDs are only created for very specific purposes. Kaya ang ginagamit ng US na de facto national ID is the Social Security System ID.
1: Mm-hmm.
0: But of course, if you're minor, then you're not a member of the Social Security System, right?
1: Yes.
0: Sa ibang bansa sa West, where we develop this concept of constitutional democracy, palaging contentious issue yung mandatory national ID. Because there is such a thing, and I know this is contentious, as the right to anonymity. The right to anonymity came from your right to privacy of correspondences and communications.
1: Okay.
0: If I have the right to hide my correspondences and communications from the government because this is private between me and my wife, for example, then why is there a need for me? Well, why is there a need for the state to regulate something that will be able to pry and look at these particular conversations? That's the reason why Section 4 and Section 19 of the Republic Act 10175 was stricken as unconstitutional.
1: Where was 10175?
0: The cybercrime law. Mm. Section 19 allows the blocking of websites, blocking of websites without a court order. The Supreme Court was unanimous in 2014 saying no, that is prior restraint. That is unconstitutional. Section 4 naman allows government to look into communications.
1: Yeah.
0: The Supreme Court also said no.
1: Yeah, because it violates a constitutional right to privacy.
0: The privacy.
1: Yeah.
0: Yes.
1: So given those restrictions, if we had in our laws that would restrict social media access to the youth, then to enforce that, baka mahirapan din pala if we have in our implementing rules and regulations the right of the police or the law enforcers to look into the conversations to see whether they're complying with the restrictions. No? Kasi it can be struck down for being unconstitutional.
0: Correct. However, ito na yung big however. Ito na yung sinasabi nila about parents, patria, etc. No? Of course, the state, ako naman, I have to admit, the state has a responsibility to keep its people and citizens safe, no? So, kaya nga may court order, eh. Kaya nga merong warrant, di ba? Meron tong warrant to disclose computer information. So ako, napakasimple. Build the case. Kasi alam nyo, yung Discord na lang, as an example, maraming servers or channels yan, eh. Maraming mga communities dyan. Kung may isang community na nag-distribute ng sisayang material, no? Yung sexual exploitation of children material, eh, di yun ang i-take down mo. Not the entire platform, but that particular community.
1: Okay. So where do you see this heading? Palagay mo ba mapapasa itong social media ban?
0: I think mapapasa siya. But I hope na yung House Bill 11566, yung 90% ng provisions nun, ang kunin, no?
1: Okay.
0: Instead of Senate Bill 2424. Pero ano ha, may maganda sa Senate Bill 2424.
1: Mm-mm.
0: Ang maganda doon, hindi pa rin ikaw pwedeng mag-block ng social media platform. Pwede mo sila, fine. Pero kung iba-block mo, kailangan pa rin ng court order.
1: Okay, sige. And then mapunta naman tayo sa ibang usapan. Marami kasing nagulat na napalitan na ang DICT Secretary, Henry Aguda. And the new DICT Secretary is now Robert Declaro, who came from the Social Security System. Why do you think there was a need to change the DICT Secretary, considering we have about a year left of this administration?
0: Baka hindi ako dapat tanongin mo, baka si...
1: You came
0: si
1: from the DICT.
0: Yusek Claire.
1: No, but siguro from, as an insider, as someone who came from DICT, ano yung nakita mong posibleng mga reasons?
0: Well, I think the president already made it clear when he spoke in Singapore, no? It has something to do with the cases being filed. Also, I think the lack of consultation with the IT community. Kasi remember that each portfolio, each cabinet secretary has their own community to represent. And fortunately or unfortunately, the DICT should represent the tech community. masyadong malaki

0: uproar sa tech community because of what happened.
1: What happened with
0: yung series of blockings, 'di ba? Nagsimula muna sa X, tapos nagtumuloy hanggang Discord. Discord
1: kasi is widely used. Ang nagbablock ba nun is DICT?
0: NTC.
1: NTC, oo. Pero
0: by
1: bakit?
0: Order, may letter, ha? Mm-mm. By order of CICC and DICT.
1: Okay.
0: They requested NTC. So that's one. And but I think ang pinakamas malaking siguro I'm just hearing from the president, it's more about the cases that are being investigated by the ombudsman.
1: Which relate to Secretary Aguda.
0: Which relate to DICT in general.
1: Okay, in general. And the DICT is one of the youngest departments in the government. Yeah. It was founded in 2016 or established in 2016.
0: The second youngest. The youngest is the Department of Migrant Workers.
1: So, but would you say that it has been effective in carrying out its mandate so far?
0: As a former undersecretary, ako naman, I think it has been effective. No, we had 25,000 free Wi-Fi, for example, across the nation. We have the national broadband network. Hindi lang natutuloy ngayon, but we have that plan. Yun nga lang, I think it has to find its foothold. Ano ba siya? Engineering ba siya? Like, or policy making? I think we need that. Second, pagdating sa cybersecurity, may mali sa framing ng problem. Tulad na nakita natin sa actions ng DICT sa nihilistic violent extremism.
1: Yung banning. Diba? Ganun yung naging...
0: Hindi lang
1: approach.
0: Yun eh. Parang gusto mong i-frame that everything that happens in cyberspace is a cybersecurity issue. That is wrong. Cybersecurity only pertains to confidentiality, integrity, and availability of data. Criminals who act in cyberspace is not necessarily a cybersecurity issue. Kaya nga sabi ko, dapat baguhin na rin natin yung specialized police and specialized NBI agents for cybercrime. Dapat nga normal na siya eh.
1: Oh, sabagay. 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
0: Yeah, dapat kahit sino kalabitin mong police, hindi na siya sasabihin, saan yung krimen? Nanakawan po ako sa GCash eh. Apunta ka sa ACG. Dapat hindi eh. Dapat normal na siya.
1: Oo nga. That's a good point. Last question. Kilala mo ba si Robert Declaro, the new DICT secretary?
0: Not personally. But his resume looks impressive.
1: Okay. So, in your opinion, what should he prioritize given that he has very limited time left to head this agency?
0: Two things, no? The budget was created for him already, unfortunately, kasi he came in late. So, he has to look at that particular budget and make sure that we're spending. The economy is not in its best,
1: That's
0: today.
1: An understatement.
0: It's not in its best form today. And because of that, he needs to spend in order to buoy the economy. Number two, baka nakakalimutan ng taong bayan po at baka nakakalimutan din ng maraming tao, the DICT secretary is the chairman of the COMELEC Advisory Council.
1: COMELEC Advisory Council. Wow, so importante pala yung role nito sa 2028 elections.
0: At kailangan na niyang i-convene ng COMELEC Advisory Council. I know it's new. It's gonna be a very short honeymoon because the elections are upcoming. And this is not a regular election. This is a presidential election. A very contentious one at the moment.
1: Yes. Okay. Thank you so much, Yusek, Ian. Kulang pa ang time, but we hope to have you back here soon.
0: Thank you, Attorney Karen.
1: Experts say cyberspace can be a safe space if there are proper security measures. If the government is bent on passing a social media ban, it should also make sure that this will be effectively implemented. Be informed, be insightful of the news. I'm Attorney Karen Jimeno. Always stay at the forefront.

0: Good afternoon. I am Erica Christensen with the news this hour. Senate President Pro Tempore Vicente Sotto III assures the public that the proposed 2027 national budget will undergo strict scrutiny in the upper chamber. This follows concerns raised by Vice President Sara Duterte that budget allocations are being used to incentivize a conviction in her impeachment trial.
1: I-scrutinizing nga namin mabuti. Kung kung pwede ko lang i-share sa inyo yung exchange namin ng mga chat group ng members ng Senate, eh, makikita nyo na very critical sila at very critical and crucial about the way

0: the 2027 budget will be brought into the Senate or passed by the Senate.
1: 2027 budget is, we can be dangled to influence the impeachment vote.
0: No, no.

clog waterways, while silt can carry harmful substances and block sunlight from reaching the water. Removing these helps restore healthier river conditions. And when rivers become cleaner, fish and other freshwater life return. 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In contrast, a heavily silted river is often shallower and has more exposed sandbars that heat up quickly under the sun. 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With more people spending time by the water, small businesses like food stalls, coffee carts, and pop-up markets can set up shop and also benefit. Rivers can once again become part of our community life. Perhaps the biggest thing we get back when our rivers are clean is better protection against flooding. Over time, silt and wastes reduce a river's capacity and restrict its flow. Removing them allows larger volumes of rainwater to move more efficiently through river channels, helping reduce flooding and providing better protection for lives and property. Today, the largest and longest-running effort to clean up major rivers in the country is led by San Miguel Corporation through its Better Rivers PH initiative. From June 2020 to August 2026, San Miguel has removed over 9.37 million metric tons of silt and wastes from over 200 kilometers of river channels across 17 locations. These include the entire length of Pasig River, major sections of the Tulyahan and San Juan Rivers, rivers across Bulacan Province, the Pampanga River, and rivers in Parañaque, Las Piñas, Muntinlupa, Laguna, and Navotas. SMC also continues to conduct maintenance cleanups in key rivers. Recently, the company brought its Better Rivers Advocacy to Mandawi, Cebu, its first river cleanup effort outside Luzon. SMC's efforts come at no cost to government and taxpayers. They are part of the company's broader commitment to help improve the daily lives of millions of Filipinos.

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5: Traffic check muna tayo ngayong Webes sa EDSA West Avenue. 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
6: I wish Pope Leo XIV to do his best, get better, and get back on his feet for the Holy Catholic Roman Church.
7: We are praying for the rest of the Catholic community. We're praying for his immediate recovery.
8: Ngayon na po lang namin nalaman na na-operahan po pala siya sa kanyang lungs. 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
5: 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Magandang gabi sa inyo, Father Nick.
9: Good evening po. Thank you for having me on your show.
5: Opo, and thank you for being with us. Ngayong nahaharap po sa health concerns si Pope Leo. At kansilado po ano ang kanyang mga aktibidad. Sino po sino po ang tututok sa pamumuno ng simbahan?
9: Well po, the Pope is still a father, di ba po? So despite the fact that he is sick, he's fully conscious. So even today, the Holy Father remains the Vicar of Christ. And so he remains the Pope even though he is confined sa hospital.
5: Okay. So he of course he retains the title and he still is the Pope, but who now leads the church? I mean, on the day-to-day affairs.
9: He leads the church, po. Nothing can happen without his signature. Nothing can happen. There is no vice pope sa Catholic Church, po. The Pope is a personal. He has a personal office. Mm. It is not something that can be shared with someone else at this point. So the most important decisions, if he is not able to sign, they will wait until he wakes up. Po. But there is no one in charge. He is in charge.
5: Ganun pala yun. Okay. So, pero gaano

0: 12 episodes of intense competition. 27 students. Now, down to 3. Leroy Leoncio, Pamantasan ng Lungsod ng Maynila. Carl Dahau, University of the Philippines, Diliman. Carlos Usoya, University of the Philippines, Manila. Only one will be crowned champion and take home 1 million pesos. Who will become the next Quizby Millionario? Millionario Quizby Season 2, College Edition. The Grand Finals.
1: Get to know the person behind the journey.
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0: Meet 12 hopefuls, ready to take on incredible skin transformation journey. 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

0: Good morning.
1: After having kids, I really wanted to go back to showbiz, but I just didn't look the part, so I didn't want to push it either.
0: Being back in showbiz, something of my own, aside from that, it's something that I can share.
1: We started doing live sellings for jewelry, enjoying each other's company while earning pa, diba?
2: She found what she enjoys doing. She's happy, I'm happy. We're in a good place right now.
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3: The Philippines is moving fast, and so are we. 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

0: National Bureau of Investigation is set to summon the hosts of the Machong Chismisan podcast over derogatory remarks about Josh Aquino, son of multimedia personality Chris Aquino. The controversy has reignited the debate on free speech and accountability. Where does free expression end and discrimination begin? Can hurtful comments be dismissed as humor? Sasagutin ko na po. No. Let's get on point with Akbayan Party List Representative and Disability Rights Advocate Percy Sendanyan. Congressman, good to see you again.
1: Thank you for having me again.
0: Oh. Welcome. Wait, yung sinabi ko pong introduction yun na Disability Rights Advocate, we were talking about it during the banter a while ago. Is there a representative sa party list on persons with disabilities?
1: Sa ngayon, walang sectoral representation. So tama kayo kanina during the previous program. Wala pa silang kinatawan sa Kongreso. So kaya we're taking this on as advocacy and issue in the Congress.
0: It's good you're doing that. Mm. And, you know, kailangan po talaga. Yan ang totoong party list. Yan po ang dapat talagang i-represent sa Kongreso. Of course, we're talking about the comments made by Machong Chismisan, and it's a podcast. Ang sabi po, as we mentioned a while ago, for those who might have missed it, there were four anchors, male anchors in this podcast, basically talking about, well, first, kasi po ay kinumpare si Bimby kay Josh, yung mga anak po ni Chris Aquino, at sinabi, buti pa si Bimby, hindi katulad ni Josh na ang sinabi po ay walang kwenta. I mean, I guess my first question is, how can that even be funny? It just puzzles me how that can be funny.
1: Well, nakakagalit talaga, no? When you think about it, really. 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
0: 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And then another anchor said that, hey, we're calling you out, Tito P, that's low. 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
0: 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Wag na lang po smart, conscious enough to draw the line.
1: Well, nakalulungkot kasi na sa lipunan natin nanonormalize yung ganito. The same way nanonormalize ang violence, nanonormalize yung hate speech, tapos nanonormalize yung ganitong ridicule sa persons with disabilities. Hmm. 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Kaya mas lalong nanonormalize. And in this case, mga tao may platform. And this goes to show, wala talagang guardrails at all yung programa, walang guardrails at all, even the network. So dito nga, we call out not just the program, but also the network. Kasi if I understand correctly, pre-taped itong programang ito.
0: Yun din ang intindi ko.
1: Kung pre-taped ito, ibig sabihin walang dinaanan man lang, kahit na pagtingin na hindi ba nakaka-offend, hindi ba nakaka-violate ng batas, hindi ba ito inhumane, yung ganito mga remarks?

0: Siguro, because I don't have a podcast, so I also don't know how that actually works. But that's actually a part of my question. Because yung unang-una is that, well, may problema sila under the Magna Carta.
1: Yes.
0: For people with disabilities, di ba? May Magna Carta na doon. So kailangan sumagot sila doon. In fact, the NBI is already has summoned them or will summon them. That was our report a while ago. Ang tanong ko doon, normally, kahit po sa programa ko, the views and opinions of the host do not necessarily reflect the views and opinions of the management and the corporation. Whether that is even played out there in the podcast, prior to the podcast, ano ho ba yung siguro kailangan malaman nila na kailangan gawin? Kasi ang supposed to be, this was aired October 5. And it was only, natanggal lang po siya, kahapon lang ata, because of the backlash.
1: Yes.
0: So I echo the same question you asked me a while ago. Wasn't there a review system of some sort on this?
1: Yeah, kahit yung basic lang na pag-check ko ito ba ay nag-violate ng batas. No? Kasi in this case, illegal yung ginawa nila. They violate.

0: Ah, yun na nga eh, kasi sabi nga nila, well, nagpapatawa sila, etc. But for the, kasi Pod Network po ito eh, parte sila ng Pod Network. Yung tanong ko, wasn't it reviewed by the Pod Network, number one? But they also already terminated. Yun po yung lumabas sa story ngayon. They already terminated. They even apologized, terminated its contract with this, machong chismisan.
1: Opo.
0: Is that enough?
1: Well, I hope that this is a teachable moment for everyone. Those in media and even sa bagong platform na ito, na kinakailangan talaga, meron tayong basic guardrails. Mm-mm. No? And hindi enough na nandiyan lang yung platform. 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
0: Sorry for the personal question, but does that, how does that affect you? 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Or nakakasakit pa rin talaga?
1: Well, ako naiintindihan ko kasi nasa politika ako, public personality, bukas ako dun sa kritisismo, pero sa mahabang panahon, tinitiis ko siya. 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
0: Yeah, because let's look back. It was Senator Bato de la Rosa also who at some point, dahil po sa kanyang galit, sabi niya, dahil nagalit din siya, sinabi niya, dapat daw sampalin ka sa kabilang pisngi, di ba?
1: 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No? So, hindi ko agad nakita yun eh. It was a group of people who eventually called my attention kasi may strong reaction na doon sa post niya na yun. So, nakaka-alarma talaga kasi imagine a Senator of the Republic saying that manonormalize talaga yung ganitong behavior. Buti na lang, very strong yung public reaction. The same way that we're seeing very strong public reaction now.
0: There's so much reaction online. And you know, me, Kong, I really wanted to discuss this. It's just to bring to light this issue. Nag-sorry na po sila. May bago ata silang siya. The five anchors have a new statement. We can read that.
1: Buti naman, kasi the first apology statement, I wouldn't call it really an apology. They were just making excuses. I hope that by now they are now taking responsibility for their actions.
0: Yeah, because I think one of the first apologies is that one of them was actually saying that meron din siyang ADHD. Kaya yun po yung kanyang sinasabi. I think we have that on the screen. Kasi I think this is the new apology. It's very direct. Talagang, ito yung bagong apology to Ms. Chris Aquino Josh, entire Aquino family. We take full responsibility, accountability for our actions, behavior. Tapos, beyond expressing our deep remorse, we recognize accountability must be accompanied by meaningful action. When I read this, I just actually showed it to Kong Percy ngayon kasi nga ito yung pinakabago. But to those who might not know, before that, kasi there was a previous apology.
1: Sa akin, ang mahalaga dito sa apology nito, they have acknowledged that they caused harm. Kasi iniisip ng mga tao, pag kumapunchline sila, walang nasasaktan. Yeah. 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Pero more than that, yung mga tao sa paligid nila, yung mga loved ones nila who care for them and who are also hurt by these kinds of statements. Napakahalaga for us to recognize na kahit may platform tayo, yung platform na ito makapangyarihan. Eh.
0: Yeah.
1: At kapag ginamit natin yung platform to spread hate and bigotry, mahirap nang baguhin yan later on.
0: Dapat talaga, no? We take our platforms very, very seriously and we're very, kailangan talagang isipin natin mabuti. 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It has to be clear though that may pananagutan yan sa ilalim ng batas dahil nga merong Magna Carta for persons with disabilities. We're going to talk about that more after the break. We'll continue our discussion with Akbayan Party List Representative Percy Sendanya when we return. Stay tuned.

0: 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Ready to disagree again? Unpopular opinion. Soon.
1: Welcome back. 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Ang dami pong nag-react. Even Boy Abunda was talking about this. And, you know, he said something really... nakakaano talaga ng puso yung sinabi niya. 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Sabi niya, when he visited Chris in the States, si Josh pa daw yung nag-uumpisa ng prayer. Yes. 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
1: Oh.
2: And I think that's the strongest form of ridicule.
1: Pati nga yung tunga nga eh. 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Di ba? 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
2: At hindi nila alam yung struggle na pinagdaanan ng mga tao. 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
1: Yeah, you know, I can only surmise. Tsaka yung hirap nung the person, himself or herself, yung pinaghihirapan ng pamilya, ng magulang, to try to normalize, di ba, their lives.
2: Yeah.
1: And include them in society.
2: Just imagine the sacrifices of the families.
1: Exactly.
2: Kaya ako, I filed an autism care bill.
1: Okay, let's talk about that, please.
2: This autism care bill, may isa siyang feature that gives compensation to caregivers and families of children who have parents or caregivers. Ito yung mga children with in the autism spectrum. Okay. So, parang bibigyan sila ng allowance para more or less makapag full-time sila doon sa pag-aalaga ng kanilang anak. Kung kailangan ng full-time na care ng kanilang anak.
1: Ay, sana kasi ngayon, maipasa yan.
2: Yes. Kasi ngayon, yung nakikita natin, grabe yung sacrifices ng mga parents. Imagine you need to work and then take care of a child in the spectrum. Lalo na kung nagsisimula pa lamang ng therapy, no? So, talagang full-time siya at may full-time job ka. So, with this bill, we hope that we'll be able to provide this care allowance for the caregivers and families.
1: Is there a particular amount already indicated in the bill? I mean, what's the fine print of the bill?
2: Most probably we'll peg it sa minimum wage, no?
1: Okay.
2: Para nang sa ganun maging ano naman siya, kapantay ng dapat kikitain ng pamilya.
1: Tama.
2: So, tas ano to? This will be groundbreaking kasi first time natin makikilalani that care work is really work. And in the case of families with a members in the spectrum, ay totoong care work siya.
1: How long ago did you file this bill? When did you think about this?
2: A few months ago. A few months ago. Pero tapos na siya sa committee, technical working group na. Mm-hmm. Kasi maraming sumusuporta dito sa ating National Autism Care bill. Kasama dyan yung pagbuo ng National Autism Care Plan. At saka pagtiyak na meron tayong pathway for mula diagnosis hanggang sa therapy kasi talagang kulang na kulang. Madalas kinukwento sa akin ng ibang mga kongresista from medyo geographic isolated areas. Parang a child with autism at yung parents niya would have to travel for 3 hours to go to the nearest developmental pedia for assessment para masimulan yung therapy. So with the National Autism Care Plan, hopefully, ma-augment natin yung kailangan na resources para nang sa ganun, mas maging readily available yung both diagnosis at saka yung therapy for them.
1: I wish that will be

0: passed that bill. Is there a counterpart already in the Senate?
1: I think so. Oh, parang si Senator Risa. Kasi bahagi kami noong tinatawag nila na meron kasing network, yung Autism Society of the Philippines. Mm-hmm. No? Every year we gather, tapos naglalakad kami. Yung Angels Walk ang tawagin.
0: Very nice. Mm. All right. Maybe just to recap that also, nag-apologize na po sila. And what do you think, what is the learning lesson here? I mean, what should we all think about? What should we all do? Nag-sorry po sila. Well, number one, sabi mo naman, it seems enough, no? Yeah. That they apologize. And of course, may pananagutan under the law. But moving forward, how should all of us tayo, how should we treat this, remember this, and, you know, be very sensitive about this?
1: Legislator kasi ako. 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
0: Completely. 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
1: Kasi pag naging punchline niya, napakababang uri na natin ang lipunan.
0: Why should that be your punchline? I mean, can't you be more creative enough and think of other punchlines?
1: Baka may poverty of creativity, kaya ganun.
0: Yeah. Alam nyo, sabi ko nga siguro also a learning lesson there is really that just a simple rule. Don't do unto others what you don't want others to do unto you. Di ba?
1: At iniisip ko ito mga nasa chismisa na yan, baka sila ay mga fathers. 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
0: So, let's see kung ano pang, you know, how this will proceed, no? But also very important, I really wish you well dito sa Autism Care Bill in the House of Representatives, and hopefully there's a counterpart there in the Senate. So I'm gonna drop that particular topic. We have exhausted that. I'll move on to the dropping of the articles. Sorry, medyo 180 degree. Pero just a quick reaction on the dropping of the three articles of impeachment by the prosecution.
1: Well, nagulat din ako. I was surprised kung sa naging legal strategy ng prosecution. Pero after listening to how they explained this strategy at yung call na gusto na natin matapos agad yung proseso, naunawaan ko. And I am supportive of these efforts of the public prosecutors na i-drop na yung tatlo at mag-focus na lang doon sa unexplained wealth. And this is something na stakeholder ka talaga ako kasi I was the first who endorsed the first impeachment complaint kay VP Sara Duterte.
0: And 2024?
1: Just to tie it back, kaya ako sinabihan ni Bato na sasampalin daw niya ako because of that.
0: But obviously, you would also want, all of us would want justice for both sides, hindi ho ba? When you really think about it kasi, mawawala ng karapatan yung kampo ni Vice President na magpresenta ng kanilang witnesses, ng kanilang documents in the same forum that the prosecution was able to. What do you say to that? Because obviously the defense is saying that is not fair.
1: Well, meron naman silang available na mga avenues for them. In fact, these venues, ginagamit na nila kahit na nga sub judice pa, di ba? Ulit-ulit na nagpe-press con si VP Sara kahit ongoing yung trial. So, you can always make use of that. Na-lift naman na yung sub judice on the three articles of impeachment. Tapos, kung meron talaga silang gusto ipresenta na ebidensya, dapat matagal na. No, wala pa noong pagdinig natin sa Kongreso,
0: Always said we're ready for the trial. Hindi ba? Whether you believe it or not, they always said, magpipresenta kami pagdating ng trial, and then that was taken away from them.
1: Well, lagi naman nilang sinasabi yan, pero kahit tandaan natin, doon sa first impeachment articles, diba, sabi nila, ready kami sa Senado, ganyan, pero tumakbo sila sa Supreme Court para hindi ito matuloy. 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
1: You wouldn't you have wanted to see that?
0: Well, that would have been interesting. Pero sa akin kasi sa dulo ang aking habol dito accountability. 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
1: Wala na.
0: Meron pa namang available. Halimbawa sa ngayon, for grave threats, may pending
1: well,
0: na kaso.
1: There's a pending.
0: At doon sila pwede mag-presenta na kailangang ebidensya. Doon sa grave, confidential funds, after nitong result noong appeal nila sa COA, mayroong proseso na pwedeng puntahan.
1: Bribery yan pwede. Kasi, di ba, the case of bribery, tama ba, can be filed again because it was withdrawn prior to the presentation of evidence.
0: Yes.
1: Yung dalawa, hindi na pwede. In other words, Congress cannot file a similar case of grave threats and alleged misuse of confidential funds.
0: Yung sa grave threats, meron na pending sa Quezon City
1: RTC. Yeah. No, I'm talking about the House. Even. Di ba, sa susunod na taon or on, in this Congress, kasi meron sinabi si presiding officer
0: with prejudice
1: and without prejudice.
0: Yes. And I think that's because confident talaga yung prosecution dun sa evidence na pinirisinta nila Congressman Sheldrick. No?
1: One would also argue that grave threats could have been a strong article. If you talk to the prosecution. Dahil may video, andiyan na.
0: Yeah.
1: Hindi natin alam how the defense will actually contradict that, no? Propose that or give their testimony or yung anong panabla nila dyan. But kung iniwan po nila yon, ibig sabihin, kasi ngayon, technically, kailangan mo lang ng isang conviction eh, among the four articles. So the prosecution was saying, hindi ba kayo masaya? E dinrap na nga namin yung tatlo, isa na lang ang kailangan ngayon. 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Paano kaya yun? Was that also, you think, a disadvantage to the prosecution?
0: Well, real na may risk talaga yung pag-drop ng tatlo. 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And in the interest of not delaying justice anymore, sige, let's put all our eggs in that basket. Hmm. And that is yung unexplained wealth.
1: Just an update on the budget, kakatapos lang, di ba?
0: Kakatapos lang.
1: All right, that's 7.3, tama ba? 7.3.
0: Yes.
1: Trillion. I was going to say billion.
0: Billion. Yeah.
1: Trillion peso. Any concerns on that?
0: A lot of concerns. Mm. I voted no.
1: Yeah.
0: Ang tawag ko doon sa budget, ito yung budget na at least, di ba? Minsan kasi ganun tayo eh, just to see the silver lining on something, sabi natin, at least ganyan siya, di ba? Pero sa totoo, isa tong budget at least. Kasi it's the bare minimum. Tapos they call it the people's budget, but we don't see the people in this budget. For example, doon sa issue ng, ito talaga yung pet peeve ko, yung EDSA bus lane. 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
0: So, ang hihiging budget ay 5 billion. Na zero din yan. 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So talaga, at least, ganun lang
1: kaya,
0: siya.
1: Kaya at least, may ganun.
0: May ganun, no? Tapos, we're in the midst of an education crisis. Tapos, tinanggalan mo ng budget classrooms, binawasan mo ng budget textbook, binawasan mo ng budget yung hiring of new teachers.
1: Right.
0: Nasaan yung response mo dun sa crisis?
1: Yan, wala yung at least.
0: Wala yung at least.
1: Akbayan Representative Percy Sandania, thank you so much for your time. Good to see you again.
0: Yes, maraming salamat for having me in the studio finally.
1: Thank you. Oh, yeah, finally, kasi palagi tayong Zoom. Thank you so much, Percy. That's On Point. Join us again tomorrow, 7:30 p.m. here on BNC, the Billionario News Channel. I'm Pinky Webb. Thank you for watching.
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5: We super enjoyed the Semirat family, especially David's side. They're crazy bunch.
6: We're having another one. Wow, the family is growing.
7: You always love that.
3: Not everyone knew you were pregnant, no? Siyempre naman, buntis ka talaga.
8: But yeah, I'm not gonna stop working out this time. That was my mistake with
3: the first two. Stick to your high protein. Stick to your consistency in the gym. That's all I want from you.
9: Cooper and Amber are free to do whatever they want when they're in their households, and that's kind of somehow how I grew up.
10: You're so bad.
9: Cooper was easier to discipline because he would listen and he was fearful. Unlike Amber, he is numb. Cooper has been getting complaints about his energy level and him not being able to focus.
11: Cooper! Cooper, listen. So that's what the teacher's been saying, not listening in class. You have all week to be good boy. If you're not good boy anymore, I'm going to go to the school and you're going to be in big trouble. Mama hug.
3: So we waited up and then we had the dinner. Kind of tayo. Feel the guns, look at that. Mount Everest. Kind of tayo. See, Amber's personality is more, if she doesn't get what she wants, the whole house is burning down.
9: She gets really, really, really angry and her scream is, oh my gosh, you can hear it from...
3: You can hear it from outside when you're in the elevator.
9: Nakakaloka.
12: There's always like a good cop, bad cop.
3: Yeah.
12: Cannot be two bad cops
3: so
12: at the same
3: mad,
12: time.
3: So if Gwen's mad, I'll be the one who would.
12: He'll be the one to like.
11: But then you see people cry.
9: My lower back hurts and my glutes specifically were hurting that day because, you know, I did glutes.
3: And then since I have healing hands, I gave Gwen a nice release.
2: Philippine sports. Who are the next Filipino champions? And what does it take to represent the country at the highest level? Discover the athletes, the stories, and the people shaping Philippine sports. Join Philippine Olympic Committee President Abraham Bampol Tolentino together with a Filipino Olympian guest co-host, POCs.

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2: Philippine Business Bank President and CEO Rolando Avante shares his passion for trading.
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0: Meet 12 hopefuls, ready to take on incredible skin transformation journey. 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
3: 12 episodes of intense competition. 27 students. Now, down to 3. Leroy Leoncio, Pamantasan ng Lungsod ng Maynila. Carl Dahao, University of the Philippines, Diliman. Carlos Usoya, University of the Philippines, Manila. Only one will be crowned champion and take home 1 million pesos. Who will become the next Quizby Millionario? Billionario Quizby Season 2, College Edition. The Grand Finals. 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

0: stood at the front lines of law, leadership, and public service. Attorney Karen Jimeno, sharp, steady, a lawyer, and educator, turns complex issues into clear insight. Attorney Mike Toledo, seasoned, fearless, a strategist, and communicator, whose voice has shaped public understanding of law and governance. Together, they make the law accessible, connecting principles with real-life questions, confronting the issues that define our nation. This is Abogado.
1: Good evening and welcome to Abogado, where we examine the laws that govern public office, accountability, and public trust. I'm Attorney Mike Toledo. Well, sadly, Attorney Karen Jimeno, my partner, couldn't be with us tonight because she is in the middle of preparing a very, very important petition that she has to submit. And you know, as lawyers, we have deadlines. Anyway, for tonight, we focus on the private interests of public officials, from business ownership to professional practice. How far should the law restrict these activities? And how do we balance the individual rights with public's accountability? Now, let's take a look.
0: Public office is a public trust, but those who enter government may also have businesses, investments, and professions of their own. When does private interest begin to compromise public duty? Some argue that strict prohibitions are necessary to prevent abuse and protect public trust. Others believe disclosure and proper safeguards can protect the public without sacrificing legitimate livelihoods. Should officials give up their businesses, set aside their professions? As we weigh private rights against public responsibility, we confront a critical question. When do public officials' private interests become conflicts of interest?
1: Joining us is attorney R.B. Benaflor, senior partner of Rijo Benaflor Law Offices, and an investigating commissioner of the Integrated Bar of the Philippines, or the IBP. His practice covers litigation, administrative and procurement matters, and he is also a legal commentator on government accountability. And also with us is attorney Irene Joan Aguila, co-convener of Right to Know, Right Now Coalition. She is also a law professor and the managing partner of Aguila, Royla and Partners Law Offices. Attorneys, mga panyero, kompanyera, magandang gabi po sa inyong dalawa. Good evening.
2: Magandang gabi po. And again, thank you for having us.
1: Yeah, thank you.
3: Good evening. Thank you so much.
1: I know, despite your busy schedule. Okay, let's now begin with the opening statements, followed, of course, by two subtopics with direct exchanges between our guests, and end with their closing reflections. Public office is a public trust, but officials also have private interest. Our law sets boundaries, but are they drawn in the right place? Now, Attorney Arby, when does a private interest become a conflict of interest? And at what point should the law intervene to prevent abuse and taking advantage of his position or her position? And you have 2 minutes on that.
2: Mm-hmm. Well, first things first, simple lang naman ang sagot dyan, no? Hindi bawal magkaroon ng negosyo, hindi naman bawal yung pagkakaroon ng profession. Hindi rin bawal yung umaman, actually, no? However, nagiging problema lang yan kapag nagkakaroon ng overlap, no? Between yung personal na interest ng public official and of course yung trabaho sa gobyerno. I think this situation we're in, it's not really new in Philippine politics. Mm-hmm. In fact, as early as the 1940s, if I'm not mistaken, former Senate President Avelino, sinabi niya, what are we in power for?
1: Yes.
2: Diba?
1: Yes.
2: So, parang hindi na matapos-tapos yung issue, no? But nevertheless, meron kasi talagang mga conflicts na mga nangyayari, especially sa mga kaganapan na nangyari sa bansa natin, kung saan yung iba hindi lang ordinary politicians, hindi lang sila congressmen, sila ay contractors na rin.
1: Mm-hmm.
2: Di ba? So, we should really watch out for that. Yung overlap ang ating titignan talaga.
1: Mm-hmm. Thank you. Thank you very much.

0: Attorney RB, yes, I do remember that statement by the famous Senate President Avellino. And he said it, I think, in Spanish, but I forgot my Spanish years ago. Anyway, thank you so much again, Attorney RB. Now, Attorney Irene, should the law prevent conflicts through broad prohibitions or address them through disclosure, divestment, and perhaps even recusal?
1: I think divest. I think we begin by understanding that when a person assumes office, he does not, he or she does not completely shed an aspect of his life. Mm-hmm. He suddenly doesn't become a non-businessman, a non-business person, somebody who doesn't send his children to school, somebody who doesn't have to provide for the house. You know, so we have to remember the reality that while they assume office, they did have a life prior to assuming office. And some of them even ran on that platform of having been great business leaders, providing well for the families, etc. But that said, I think we also have to remember with the office comes a lot of opportunity, a lot of information, a wealth of power. And that should always be balanced with whose interest is primordial with the person we elected into office. So this recusal, divestment, or simply disclosure suffice to limit that and to balance the scale and ensure that the public's interest is primordial. Maybe not. In certain instances, I believe divestment, recusal, or even disclosure will not suffice to remove from the public's mind that maybe hindi interest ko ang hindi kapakanan ko ang nangingibabaw sa taong ito. Baka ang kapakanan ng pamilya niya, ang interest ng negosyo niya, ang maaring manang iiwan niya sa pamilya niya ang nangingibabaw. So I think you always also still have to include measures that will make it more difficult for the temptation to come in or even to encourage faith in our public offices and institutions.
0: Thank you so much. But before we move to the next topic, or rather to the next points, just briefly, di ba pag masyado din mahirap no, ang demands, for example, in terms to transparency, in terms to divestment, in terms of not being able to practice your profession or to own businesses or to divest your businesses, wouldn't this also discourage good people who had good intentions and are very competent to join government? Because at the start, there's already this huge hindrance. Just very briefly on that. Perhaps I start with you, Tony Arby.
2: Well, that's a very good point, no? Kasi although these people would be elected as public officials, they really do not stop being citizens of the Philippines. Of course, as citizens of the Philippines, they have their rights. And hindi naman siya basta-basta mawawala. However, meron namang tayong nakaset na conditions on how these things could be properly handled. But siguro maganda tanongin na lang natin ang three basic questions dito, no? Pag yung merong papasok sa public office. Una, yung bang opisina na makukuha niya, eh, ito ba'y nag-regulate? 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That's one. Second question, yung bang tao na na-elect, meron ba siyang participation sa pagde-decide, di ba? 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And then, pangatlo, kung sakasakali man na malaman ng taong bayan, no, na mayroon nga siyang interest doon, magdududa ba sila sa kanya? No? So, once the first two questions really are answered, engaged yung ating batas dyan eh. Actually, it becomes a legal problem. No? And doon sa pangatlo na tanong, no, kung malaman ba ng taong bayan, kung magdududa ba sa kanya, we now venture into ethical concerns. Di ba? So, sa atin kasi, so, sa public service, hindi lang kasi dapat malinis ka eh. Dapat, mukha ka rin malinis.
0: Kumbaga, Caesar's wife beyond suspicion. Okay, we'll tackle more of that later on. Just briefly, what do you think? Are the laws as it is right now discourage good people from joining government?
1: I don't think so. I think there's still room for people to come in. In fact, the invitation is open. It's just that a lot of people don't want to, maybe, or they find it too prohibitive to enter. So that's why we're also actively engaged in trying to open up the democratic space by pushing for laws against political dynasties, etc. But that said, I do know of a couple who don't want to enter because they don't want to fill up the sal-in. because they take it as a solemn oath, you know, that they will not lie on their oath, that they will really reveal their true state of affairs. But I think there's still, there's, the invitation's always been open, and I think it's not a hindrance to a lot of people. It's just that I think there also needs to be an understanding, really, of what it means to be elected or appointed and to assume that stewardship position.
0: Okay, thank you so much. Now, thank you so much, mga panyeros, attorneys. When we return, we look at business ownership. If an official holds a stake in a company, should it matter what that company does and who its clients are? Don't go away. Stay with us. You're watching Abogado.

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Popular, the opinions popular, unfiltered. 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Unpopular opinion. Soon.

0: Welcome back and thanks for joining us. You're watching Abogado. Tonight we are asking when the private interests of public officials become conflicts of interest. Joining us are Attorney R.B. Binaflor and Attorney Irene Joan Aguila. Now, let's begin with business ownership. The law restricts certain officials from holding interest in government contracts and may require divestment when conflicts arise. Now, Attorney R.B., suppose an official transfers his construction firm to his brother, who later wins government contracts. Wow, sounds familiar. Anyway,
1: very familiar.
0: Yeah. Should ownership itself be restricted, or only when it involves government dealings or the official's authority?
1: Well, going back, that's a very good question. And papanahon and eksakto sa ating Philippine setting. As far as really being allowed, no, to own business interests, of course, going back to my answer earlier, hindi naman pinagbabawal. However, there are certain conditions. In fact, sa ating batas po, no, kapag tayo po'y nanumpa, no, sa ating nakuha po na pwesto, no, kapag tayo na halal, meron po tayong 30 days para tayo po'y mag-resign. 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
0: Yes.
1: Bukod din po doon, meron din pong 60 days, no? Mula po sa ating araw ng panunumpa para naman po e ma-divest ang shares, no? 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
0: Thank you. Thank you very much, Attorney RB. Now, Attorney Irene, back to our example. When an official passes his shares to a sibling, a spouse or a trusted associate, for that matter, has he or she really let go? Should that count, be the same as selling to an independent buyer?
2: Yeah, I think we should differentiate between an effective and meaningful transfer as opposed to just a paper transfer that's meaningless. You know, for me, changing of names is like changing the seats around the table. The same people are dining, you're just changing the seating arrangement. So it's not really changing who steers the ship, right? It's not changing who enjoys the feast. It's still the same family, essentially. So I think what you should not allow is to encourage indirect transfers like this. So indirectly still owning because you belong to the same family. And I go by the fourth degree.
0: Of
2: consanguinity or affinity. So if you're not supposed to be owning and participating in those things, then you shouldn't also be transferring.

0: transferring only to within the same degree. Because the same influence, the same interest is still very much present. You know, I mean, you probably belong to the same group chat anyway, right? So, and you will probably be inheriting from each other. So I think the danger is equally present even in a situation like that.
1: So what they cannot do directly, they cannot do indirectly.
0: Ideally, yes. Yeah.
1: So just a quick one. So it also touches on beneficial ownership. Mm. So you can actually look into the beneficial ownership aside from perhaps what is written in the company profile or the CIS?
0: Yes, definitely. I think that's something that we Filipinos should be more aware of, the concept of beneficial ownership. A lot of people don't know that, you know, sometimes your name may appear, somebody's name, but in reality, the real owner or the one who will enjoy ultimately the benefits of having a share in that pie is somebody else. Yes. So that kind of a reality needs to be understood by everyone.
1: Okay, now let's go to, as you already know, every time after the opening statements and all that discussion, we now go to the open floor for further discussions. You can argue against each other, you can agree with each other, and I can just look, and that will save me a little bit of time to just take it easy. But now let's open the floor to discussion. Now, is it fair to restrict businesses established before someone takes a public office? So I'll ask you first, Attorney Arby.
2: I think it's just fair because once you run for office, you should really be clear on who you're serving.
1: Okay.
2: Is it your own interest or are you serving the people? That's the reason siguro kung bakit yung kakilala ni Panyera may qualms about running for public office. Even if they're so qualified. Yeah. Uh-huh. Diba? Magaling sila, they have the experience, nasa kanila yung know-how. But nevertheless, naisip nila, nako, unahin ko na yung sarili ko kaysa ang gulo-gulo pa. Mm. Diba? But there are also professionals na perfectly capable, and in fact, ang napakarami ng mga tumatakbo in elections na perfectly capable, pero dahil walang makinarya, hindi na nanalo. 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Mm. 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Nevertheless, we should really be clear about which hat we're wearing. Yeah. Mm. Oo, kasi you cannot really be both. You cannot serve two masters. And definitely, we should remember that once we run for public office, we should really serve the people, not ourselves. Mm-hmm. Tsaka isa pa, kung naglilipat rin lang naman tayo ng ari-arian, sarili natin, tapos ililipat sa kamag-anak, yung iba nga, asawa lang, it's not really gonna do you any good. Kasi naglipat ka lang ng pera, galing sa isang bulsa, papunta sa kabila. Mm-hmm. But at the end of the day, isang pantalon lang yun eh. Mm-hmm. Diba?
1: Thank you. Thank you, Attorney Arby. Attorney Irene.
0: Well, actually, I think on this topic you were saying kanina, parang wala atang debate dito. I mean, we can actually design the ideal and say that if only talaga our politicians and appointed or elected or officials really meant what they said when they were going to serve the Filipino people, it meant setting aside serving their private interests. Uh-huh. Diba? It meant that they were not going to monetize their positions or advance their family's wealth when they take office. But again, that's an ideal situation.
1: Well, yeah, you're talking of a utopia. Maybe we can dream about it, but as to whether it can really happen, that's another huge story, difficulty. Now, can blind trust... I'll ask this to you first. Can blind trust replace mandatory divestment?
0: I still feel in the Philippines, you know, I mean, maybe if you're a bigger population that's a bit more sophisticated, fine. Yeah. But here, we'd be fooling ourselves and we are going to be quite naive if we think that blind trusts can.
1: Even if it's run or managed by an independent manager?
0: Is there really such thing as independence in this country?
1: That's a good question.
0: I mean, when you have regulatory capture left and right, when you have dynasties running, you know, everything from business, owning land, is there really such thing as true independence? I question that, which is why, again, in an ideal world, maybe a couple of decades from now, perhaps, when we've removed a lot of these controls. But controls of our economy or our politics. But until then, I think it's too ambitious to think, and a little bit lutang, if I may, to think that they will work here.
1: Okay, I admire your cynicism. I consider it positive cynicism. Anyway, Attorney Arby, your point.
2: Well, siguro, no, for the benefit of our audience, ano nga po ba yung blind

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0: hindi bulag.
1: Okay. 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
0: 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So, ang blind trust po, basically, ano, ay yun pong politiko na nahalal, no? 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So, ganun po siya sa madaling salita. Well, here in the Philippines, it hasn't really been formally explored. Nevertheless, I think we should put it on the table. No, although, I do understand, tama ang punto ni Panyera.
1: Yes.
0: Are we really independent? Who's independent? Diba? And
1: so, another cynic, anyway.
0: Yes!
2: Okay. Realist.
0: Yeah. A realist. Okay, that's a better term.
1: Okay.
0: No? So, I think we should still explore it, no? Although there's a cynicism behind the idea, but nevertheless, subukan natin kasi malay mo. Mm. Diba?
1: Okay.
2: Now, ko,
1: sorry, but please.
2: Sa tingin ko, siguro, sa iba, siguro may ibang industriya na pwede.
0: Yeah.
2: Okay. Pero sa tingin ko, highly regulated industries.
1: Mahirap.
2: Sa tingin ko, mahirap mong maisip na talagang magiging independent. Those that enjoy a franchise, a license, you know, extractives. I really highly doubt that there can be any form of independence in those industries, no? So maybe for some industries, maybe you can do, maybe try construction, maybe. But the others, I think, a little difficult. No?
1: Okay.
2: So I think for me, yeah.
1: Okay. Now, Attorney Arby, and then I'll ask you this question as well. Now, how can hidden ownership be proven without shifting the burden of proof?
0: Well, dapat maging mandatory talaga kung kanino-sino ba talaga yung beneficial owners ng mga companies. Once they really enter into government contracts, these companies should really disclose sino ba ang mayroong beneficial ownership dito sa company na to. Sino bang makikinabang? Because what's happening here in the country, not just necessarily in the Philippines, is ang corruption parang cake.
1: Yeah.
0: So many layers. Diba? Hanggang sa naumay ka na lang, napagod ka na, ayaw mo na kainin. No? But again, beneficial ownership should really be declared.
1: Okay. Attorney Irene?
2: Yeah, I completely agree. No? That's why in the Right to Know Right Now coalition that we were pushing for us is if you have a contract with government, while you're a private entity, you should also be subjected to the same amount of disclosures. Because, you know, when you enjoy a franchise, a concession, or anything that has some public funding that goes into it, you cannot hide behind over a private entity. The right to information only applies to public matters. I think that completely is set aside if you are dealing with government. So I think going there, as Attorney Arby was saying, you really have to go to disclosure. But more than that, I think we should also put on our PI hat, right? And look at the lifestyle of the families, where are the children going to school? Where are they getting their medical help, right? How are they partying? You know, the lifestyle reveals a lot of the things we don't disclose.
1: Yeah, I do recall that one of the reasons why some of these government officials were exposed were because their children were actually, alam mo, sa social media, di ba? Pinapakita nila kung saan sila pumupunta, anong binibihis nila, anong mga parties na pinupunta nila, mga bansa na binibisita nila. So it was actually, in a way, they were actually telling the people. But that being said, kaya nga, sa akin talagang pananaw, itong SALN, very importante.
0: Very important.
1: Very importante talaga na, for me, that is a very sacred document that everyone has to follow. And in my view, and I don't know if you agree with me, it should even be publicly posted. Like, if I'm not mistaken, in Singapore, it is posted. Nakalagay po yung SALN ng ating mga public officials, elected or appointed, para makita ng tao, no, kung ano talaga ang kinikita nila, ano ang assets nila. And then, pasok na dapat yung forfeiture law, which is civil in nature, di ba?
0: Yes.
1: Pag ang nakita mo ang isang government official, isang public official, or elected, or appointed, ay ang salin niya, let's say, ito lang ang amount niya, 100,000, assuming. Pero ang lifestyle niya, nakita mo, way beyond. So there is already a presumption na saan mo nakuha to. And now the burden of proof shifts to the public officer. The public officer will have to show to the state, no? To the people, na eto, kaya ako, maski ang sweldo ko lang ay eto sa gobyerno, ngunit dahil ay aking asawa ay mabayad,

0: at mayaman at binibigyan ko ng pera, nakakasuot ako ng mga mamahaling damit, mamahaling relo, whatever it is, no? Or I inherited, or I had a very successful business of which I divested. But the moment, if you cannot prove that, then government has every right to file a forfeiture civil case. The sad thing is, up to now, wala pa akong naririnig na nafafile na ganyan. 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
1: Yes, no? Mas madali.
0: Well, yun lang ang aking punto na gusto ko lang talaga isingit ulit.
2: Pwede, Mike, pwede mo namang idagdag rin. Pwede bang bank secrecy na rin?
0: Bank secrecy?
2: Pati yun. 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
0: We are the strictest. As far as I know, our bank secrecy laws is the most strict. kaya nga, there has been some moves talaga to really... but I guess there are some improvements because wala na tayo sa gray list. Mm-hmm. Although I think there are talks that baka ibalik ulit tayo sa gray list, no? But because of this flood control scandal. But we'll see, no? I think at the end of the day, it's really very important that the people given the power under the laws and the constitution to really hold accountable public officers who violate the law should really be like eagle-eyed, no? Eagle-eyed, babantayan talaga mabuti. And ang taong bayan na rin, di ba?
1: And in fact, sana nga maibalik tayo dun sa ano eh, sa lumang era before.
0: Oh.
1: If you recall President Truman, no, of the United States.
0: Yes.
1: In the past, presidents of the United States, mahirap yung mga yan. And in fact, so destitute na ang pinakauna, no, na president talaga ng US na allowed, no, na gumawa ng memoir was Harry Truman.
0: Mm.
1: Kasi sobrang liit lang ng ano niya, ng meron siya. 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
0: Yeah.
1: So dito talaga sa Pilipinas, dapat piliin natin kung sino ba talagang gusto natin maging amo. 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
0: Alam mo, masyado tayong maraming batas at magaganda yata yung batas. We have the Code of Ethical Standards for Government Officials.
1: Yeah.
0: We have the Anti-Graft and Corrupt Practices Act. We have canons, whatever other rules there are, as well as, of course, the forfeiture law that I mentioned.
1: Yeah.
0: Pero wala po tayong pagkukulang sa mga batas.
1: Wala.
0: Ang problema lang yata talaga natin ay yung pag-execute, pag-implement at talagang sundan kung ano nasa batas.
1: Yeah, it's really the enforcement.
2: Mm. Yes.
0: So ano ang suggestion niyo sa ganyan? For example, ang dami ng batas eh. You cannot solve a problem just by passing a law. Mm-hmm. In fact, yan ang isang problema natin. Masyado tayong maraming batas, hindi naman nagko-coordinate.
2: Mm-hmm.
0: In the United Kingdom, you pass a law or a regulation, isa.
2: Mm-hmm.
0: The rule of thumb, you get rid of two or three other regulations. Otherwise, nagkakaroon ng medyo conflicts or added bureaucracy, layer of bureaucracy, which actually makes governance more difficult.
2: Mm-hmm.
0: So, sa inyong pananaw, kailangan pa ba natin ng bagong batas or talagang it's just a question of execution?
2: I think a lot of it is execution.
1: Yes.
2: But execution should also mean equipping, you know, the executors or the implementers.
0: Mm.
2: Because a lot of them, and we've heard this in the hearings, you don't have enough COA people on the ground. You don't have enough investigators in your Office of the Ombudsman.
0: Kulang sa competence.
2: You know, your tax regime is in disarray.
0: Mm.
2: You have a disjoint tax bureau and then customs bureau. So it's going to be immensely difficult to expect a seamless implementation or execution if this is what you find as a structure.
0: Singapore has a corruption investigation. They have a state entity there.
1: Yes.
0: I forget the exact name, but it has to do with investigating corruption. Corruption investigation office.
1: So basically
0: like
1: their version of...
0: Yeah.
1: Their government official Gestapo.
0: Yeah,
1: some sort.
0: Okay. So, why can't we pattern ours to the Singaporean model, perhaps?
1: You see, the thing here in the Philippines is that we have so many laws. We have so many smart people thinking about these laws. It's so smart that even the simplest things cannot really be executed.
0: Uh-huh.
1: Diba?
0: Uh-huh.
1: I recall when I was still in government, may nakausap ako isang project manager. Nag-aral siya sa Korea.
0: Mm.
1: Sabi niya, nung nandun daw siya, nung nalaman na Filipino siya, sabi, alam nyo, ang gaganda ng batas sa inyo. Buti pa kayo, meron kayong batas dito. Pero ba't hindi nyo masyado na-implement? It's a very honest question.
0: Yeah.
1: Di ba? Samantalang doon, the laws are simpler.
0: Yeah.
1: Nevertheless, they are even simpler to execute.
0: Yeah. Tama. Pero alam mo, not for anything, tongue-in-cheek comment lang. Parang diba, sometimes, tayo

mga abogado, we like the doors that are not so clear because that's where we operate. But anyway, that's another topic altogether. Okay, thank you so much, mga attorneys, panyeros. Panyera, next we shift from what officials own to what they do. Should public officials be allowed to practice their own profession? You're watching Abogado. Don't go away. Stay with us.

0: Wake up to a new perspective. 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
1: Welcome back. You're still watching Abogado. Let's turn to professional practice. The rules vary by office. The president, the vice president, cabinet members, governors and mayors face strict prohibitions, while legislators and local council members have specific restrictions. Now, Attorney Arby, suppose a lawyer becomes a congressman, but remains with his law firm, and I've seen this in so many law firms. Is banning court appearances enough if he can still advise clients behind the scenes?
2: I think it's really hard to separate it. Especially kapag yung congressman or even yung ating mga konsehal, no? Pupuntahan sila sa opisina, hihingi ng payo, gawa nga ng kanilang profession. I don't think it's really enough. But what we should really do here is also keep tabs on the time that they're actually putting into office. Diba?
1: Okay.
2: Especially now, isipin mo, meron tayong ilang mga government officials, congressmen, even senators na nakakapag-taping pa. Diba? Some people are in show business. Diba? And it just doesn't extend doon sa mga nasa mataas at mababang kongreso. Andyan din yung mga ating mga konsehal. Marami tayong celebrity councilors. Diba? So I think we should really keep tabs, no? Sa oras na ginugugol nila. But it's really hard to separate it. No, kunwari, kung abogado ka, you are known as a lawyer, then people will come into your office asking for legal advice. There should not really be a total ban, but there should just be simply more regulation and even yung ating use ng resources. If you want to pursue your professions, sure, by all means. Nevertheless, kung para sa sarili mo, of course, do not use government funds. Diba? And syempre, huwag din magiging conflict doon sa trabaho mo. Diba? So, these are certain conditions na pwede naman.
1: Now, before I ask you, Attorney Irene, just very quickly, when we mentioned the law offices, because I recall, I don't know if there was a Supreme Court ruling? Was there a Supreme Court pronouncement, not exactly a case, wherein if you become, or was there ever such, no? Na pag ikaw, for example, ikaw isang abogado, nagpa-practice ka, let's say may law firm ka, Santos Law Firm, for example. And then, naging congressman ka, dapat ba tanggalin yung pangalan mo sa law firm?
2: Not necessarily yung iba.
1: Okay.
2: Oo.
1: Meron ba tayong regulation tungkol dyan?
2: If I recall, merong isang similar case, but this is not a congressman. I believe this is a barangay chairman.
1: Okay.
2: No, who's a private practitioner then, no, before siya na-elect. Ang nangyari sa kanya kasi, nag-practice siya ng profession during ng kanyang oras sa opisina. Pero wala siyang permiso. No? But as far as our laws are concerned, ang sinasabi kasi, wag lang sa ating official time eh. Diba? Pwede pa silang makapag-practice ng kanilang profession. Pero siguro, legal consultations at night. No? Kasi depende. It can even extend further, no? Beyond pa sa gabi.
1: Wag lang during office hours.
2: Wag lang during office hours or yung deliberations nila.
1: Now, thank you, Attorney Arby. Now, Attorney Irene, let's go local. A mayor may not practice a profession, but a counselor may within certain limits. And I think you touched on that. Is that distinction to begin with justified? Or should all local officials follow one consistent rule?
3: I think this is elucidated in the case of Catu versus Reliosa, now, where the Supreme Court said there's a distinction between LCEs or local chief executives.
1: Okay.
3: Because in that case, the explanation really is, aside from it being in the local government code, that they cannot practice other things, you know, and only the members of the councils are allowed.
1: Okay.
3: I think the expectation is if you're a mayor or a vice mayor, your job is 24/7. There's no such thing as being on recess. There's no such thing as calling to order a meeting versus a counselor. You don't really have a job outside of session.
1: Yes.
3: You cannot really do anything officially.
1: Yes.
3: So I think that's where the distinction lies. You know, mayor, middle of the night, may sunog, wala, you can't say, I'm not in session eh. Diba? Walang yeah. ganon.
4: Yes, yes.
3: Kailangan niyang pumunta doon, maghanap ng bombero, whatever it is. Diba? But the counselor cannot really do anything. You call him, he cannot naman release the budget.
2: Yeah.
3: That, in the midnight.
2: Correct.
3: So there, that's why the distinction is actually more practical, I think. And I think I'm actually all for maintaining that. But I would still like to further investigate what it is they, what kinds of activities they're involved in by yeah. virtue of their profession. Mm-hmm. Does it get in the way, not just of time, but loyalties? Mm-hmm. Is it something that the council will investigate? Are you providing the garbage service to the city and then the city is entering into a contract with your, you know, with your outfit.
2: Yeah, yeah,
3: so,
2: yeah,
3: I mean, it's really more, again, we go back to conflict, no?
2: Yeah.
3: While you're practicing your profession, I think you always have to remember that it should never be to the point that you are sacrificing not just time, but your loyalties to your constituents as well.
4: Thank you very much.
2: If I may interject.
4: Please.
2: Meron ako na experience, no, in my practice. This is a gray area. It's a good thing that she mentioned, si Panyera, na mention niya yung mayor, and yung mga konsehal.
4: We love gray areas as lawyers.
2: Paano naman yung,
3: that's where we make our money.
2: Yes. Paano naman yung vice mayor?
4: Oo nga.
2: Oo.
4: Paano nga naman yung vice mayor?
2: Ako may nakainkwentro. Hindi ko na lang sasabihin kung saang LGU siya. No? Pero yun, nag-appear ako in a case. Nagulat ako, teka, vice mayor to ha, elected. Tapos nag-appear. Eh, ang typical naman na oras ng ating hearing, 8:30 in the morning or 1:30. Hindi ba dapat nagli-lead ka ng session dito, vice? Ba't nandito ka? No? So, going back to what you said, Attorney Mike, dapat talaga isama na yun eh. Kasi at least with the mayors, with the chief executives, we're clear.
4: Yes.
2: Tama sabi ni Panyera, being a mayor is a full-time job.
4: Correct.
2: Diba? Eh pati yung hahalili dun sa nagfo-full-time job, dapat full-time din, hindi na rin dapat nagpa-practice ng profession.
4: Naghahalili.
2: Diba?
4: Okay. Now, our open exchange. Should restrictions depend on position, working hours, or influence over clients?
3: I think all.
4: Okay.
3: I think you cannot simply say by virtue of the position.
4: Yeah. Okay.
3: I don't also subscribe to just by virtue of the working hours, because
4: correct.
3: You may be present, but your heart is somewhere else in a business that, again, you regulate, you oversee, for which you put budget, no? So
4: yes.
3: I think it has to be a confluence of all. Again, when you're elected, you shed, while you do not remove that part of your life, you tell the whole world that you are my priority, diba? Heart, mind, and soul.
4: Yes.
3: So I need to be able to measure that. I need to be able to know and sleep at night knowing that you will think about me and not whether your stock prices are going up or whether or not you will get the contract tomorrow.
4: Yeah, that's true. If you're a public official, it's 24/7. You do not shed your being a public official elected into office just because it's already past 5 in the afternoon. Mm-hmm. Now, Attorney Arby, when does professional work naman, no, become actually paid access to power?
2: Ah, yun na nga, no? That's
4: diba?
2: A very, very, very interesting topic.
4: Oh, paano na yan, di ba?
2: I think it also depends din sa iyong profession. Ano nga ba yan?
4: Okay.
2: No? Of course, as many people would know, yun nga, siguro, i-basic natin. Kung ikaw ay isang judge, kung ikaw ay isang prosecutor, you cannot practice privately.
4: Yes.
2: And in fact, it extends even beyond your retirement. Di ba? More than a year pa bago yun.
4: Yes.
2: And then, I think dito, siguro depende rin sa profession, Panyero eh.
4: Kung abogado?
2: Oo, kung abogado, napakarami nating limitations dyan. No? Especially, lawyers are put into different boards.
4: Yes.
2: Di ba?
4: Mm-hmm.
2: We are put into positions wherein we are called in to decide or help decide a group of people.
4: Mm.
2: No? So, meron tayong interests talaga din dyan, no? Perhaps hindi para sa mga independent, no? But I think yung profession din really matters eh.
4: Okay.
2: Like for example, there are certain professions na pwedeng immediate yung delivery ng services eh. Like for example, mga doktor.
4: Mm.
2: 'Di ba? Porke ba mayor siya? Hindi na siya pwedeng
4: kung may nanganganak,
2: 'di ba? Kung may nanganganak, emergency. Although the law is clear naman, hindi sila pwedeng mag-charge.
4: Yes.
2: But nevertheless, siguro talaga magkaroon din ng regulation depending on the profession.
4: Mm-hmm. Correct.
2: Imagine, we also have other situations na kailangan din ng different professions. Kunwari, sa mga probinsya, may landslide. Si Mayor engineer naman eh. But hindi ba siya pwedeng mag-isip? Kailangan pang maghintay. Mm-hmm. Diba? So,
4: good points.
2: It's a topic to explore.
4: Very good points. Very good points. Now, Attorney Irene, should these exceptions, or rather, should exceptions now apply to, let's say, what we call underserved areas?
3: Well, I think definitely. No? If you have an underserved area, you don't have lawyers in an area, then by all means, you should be able to give them access to justice and access to legal assistance. But still, within there are certain black and white things.
4: Yes. Like
3: if you're a counselor, I think you should not be representing somebody in a case involving the Sanggunian, right? So there's still, even if it is underserved, because the basic issue of due process comes into play. Are you really providing due process? You know, is the due process safeguarded when the loyalties and conflict of interest is there? No, so the question of loyalties is there. So I think even underserved areas, by all means, that should be there. But again, no charging. Because again, you shouldn't benefit from that. Otherwise, there's no impetus for you to make sure that area is serviced by more people, right? Also. Mm-hmm. And then again, it has to just be, I believe, in an ad hoc manner. And you as a mayor then should make sure that that place is no longer underserved. You should find a way to make sure that people come in and service that area.
4: Now, in relation to that, Attorney RB, is disclosure and permission enough? Or should the practice just stop entirely?
2: Well, I think we're already there. But it's just half the battle.
4: Okay.
2: Because when you really declare your assets and liabilities, no, sa isang sal-in or kung ano man, dineklara mo, it's not really a complete picture. Diba? So, ang requirement naman sa atin, bukod sa pagdedeklara, dapat i-divest mo talaga. No? 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Talaga, no? Not just in name, talagang i-let go mo. Ayan po, no? So, I don't think it's enough, but we should not remove it. No? Declaration is one step. But at least it will give us a good picture kung ano ba yan. No? But more details should be provided.
4: Now, this question I would like to pose to the both of you. I understand that there's this pending Senate bill. I think it's Senate Bill 1962, where government conducting, it involves the procurement, right? The Procurement Act, that they would even come up with up to the period of fourth degree of consanguinity, diba? And then, in fact, meron ding imprisonment. So, sa tingin nyo ba, itong batas na to? Kasi sa ngayon, data, pumasa na yata sa Senado, pero pending pa yata sa Kongreso. Should this really become a law?
2: It should. For all intents and purposes.
3: I think so. I think it's long overdue. I mean, if the scandals were any indication of how poor our accountability system is when it comes to these things, then I think we're late in passing a law similar to that.
2: Other extreme ideas would even include, baka pwedeng firing squad nyo na rin.
3: No? Public execution.
2: Public execution,
4: well,
2: no?
4: We all know that happens in one particular country. they find something and you're charged and then the hearing is quick and swift. So there, justice is never delayed nor denied. Anyway, thank you, attorneys. After the break, we pull both issues now together. How much should an official give up to serve and at what point should the law stop asking for more? This is Abogado. Don't go away. Stay with us.

0: Welcome back to Abogado. Tonight, we examine how business ownership and professional practice can create conflicts of interest in public office. How do we protect public trust without discouraging qualified people from serving? Let's hear our guest's final thoughts. I'll start with the gentleman. Attorney RB, what one change would strengthen enforcement of these conflict of interest rules for our public officials?
1: From the very start, be clear about who you want to serve, yourself or the people. No? Kasi the moment there's a conflict on who you want to serve, the idea of running is not really the best one. No? If you really want to serve, serve. No? But you can't wear both hats. No? Ang isang final take ko lang din naman talaga dito. No? Be clear, be deliberate sa gusto mong gawin. No? But please, huwag kang nasa gray area. No? Hindi ka naman pinagbabawalang yumaman. Huwag nga lang dahil sa pwesto mo. Yun siya.
0: Thank you so much, Attorney RB. Well said. Attorney Irene, what should the law really demand that public officials give up? And what should they be allowed to keep?
2: Earlier, you asked to what extent we should ask. I think to the point that it hurts. Really, because I think when there's a disincentive to run, maybe you and your entire family will not run. Maybe one of you will be enough. Diba? And I think that's where it starts. When it really, when we are reminded that being in office is really a sacrifice because you're there to serve, not to amass wealth, not to make life comfortable, not to prepare for the next generation and your family. I think when that becomes clear to the minds of people running, then maybe we will really get the best people who will really offer themselves for the country. Are they the best of the best? Surely they're better than what we have, for sure, if it becomes a matter of sacrifice. So I think what should the law demand? It should demand more, much more of our supposed public
1: service. To the point where it hurts.
2: Yes, to the point. Because ang sakit maging Pilipino dito. Ang sakit maging constituent at votante. Pag nakikita mong namimihasa ang mga elected officials mo. So what am I asking for? I'm asking for them to be real public servants and to really be, to really make their lives a lives of sacrifice. Yes,
0: so yes, that's our key takeaway for tonight. To the point that it hurts. Remember that. So our thanks to Attorney RB Benaflor and Attorney Irene Joan Aguila for a clear, concise, interesting, and fun, candid discussion. Officials don't leave their lives at the door when they take office. Their businesses, their careers, and their families come with them. The law's job is to make sure none of it ever comes before the public they serve. This is Abogado. Good night.

0: Just be cringy. Just be yourself. Just be authentically you. Let the people hate you. Let the people judge you. It doesn't matter. It's gonna bring you somewhere.
1: Believe in your product. Start with your product first, because it speaks for itself. Mm-hmm. Just do it scared. And just

0: purpose. So what's important is, what is your purpose?
1: Episodes of intense competition. 27 students. Now, down to 3. Leroy Leoncio, Pamantasan ng Lungsod ng Maynila. Carl Dahao, University of the Philippines, Diliman. Carlos Usoya, University of the Philippines, Manila. Only one will be crowned champion and take home 1 million pesos. Who will become the next Quizby Millionario? Millionario Quizby Season 2, College Edition. The Grand Finals.
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3: Behind the banker is a story.
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3: Philippine Business Bank President and CEO Rolando Avante shares his passion for trading.
2: When I trade for myself, it's my own money.
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3: Join Jonathan Ravelas and Phil Chonil on Bankero Unfiltered.

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1: Yes, magandang gabi.
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1: Well, hindi ako pwede magbigay ng opinion dyan. I have no information about that particular matter. Isang independent na legal analyst lang po ako. Mm-hmm. So, you know, I can give opinions on yung mga legal issues po. But as to that, wala po akong sufficient information. Okay. So I'd rather not give an opinion about that matter.
0: Okay. Dean, dun sa legal na epekto ba sa impeachment case, dun sa mga aligasyon ng may mga senador na iniimpluensyahan daw sa pamamagitan ng budget, yung mga ganong mga espekulasyon, nakakatulong ba ito or nakakadagdag sa doubt pagdating sa proseso ng impeachment?
1: Well, I hope walang nangyayaring ganun. Mm-hmm. And I hope yung mga rumors na yon ay hindi totoo. And I hope people should not be speculating on those things. Mm-hmm. I'd rather na, you know, yung mga senator judges natin, I put trust on them. On this process, particularly with respect to the impeachment proceedings. So I put trust that they have taken an oath to perform their duties bilang independent na senator judges sa impeachment trial na ito.
0: Oo. 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
1: Well, ang sinabi ko po kanina is it depends on whether the defense can make a case for grave abuse of discretion. Mm-hmm. Kasi yun na po yung way or process by which you can go to the Supreme Court and that is to establish or at least to allege na may strong case ka of grave abuse of discretion. So when you say grave abuse of discretion, hindi lang po ito a simpleng misinterpretation of the Constitution. It has to be something arbitrary, whimsical, parang refusal to perform an affirmative duty. So it must be serious and gross. Uh-huh. So yeah, so that would depend on the defense, like if they can make such a case. Mm-hmm. Now with respect to the withdrawal made by the prosecution, as I've been saying po, wala pong nangyaring improper doon. It is precisely within the exclusive prerogative of the prosecution team, particularly representing the House of Representatives, whether or not to withdraw the articles of impeachment and at any particular stage. And of course, in this particular case, the impeachment court exercised its parang power to control the proceedings under its rules. Mm-hmm. And pursuant to the Constitution, it has the sole power to try and to decide impeachment cases. So it accepted the withdrawal. Mm-hmm. Ang problem lang po doon, and ang feeling ko doon, yun din yun, there's a possibility na the defense might raise a due process concern. Mm-hmm. No? Kasi the withdrawal, particularly with respect to Articles 1 and 4, were done at a late stage na. It was already after the conclusion of the presentation of evidence on those two articles of impeachment. Mm-hmm. Now, in an ordinary civil and criminal proceeding po sa ating mga ordinary courts, no? let's say sa regional trial court, a party litigant, for example, the complainant, pwede mo pong unilaterally dismiss yung case mo prior to the filing of the answer. But once may answer na po yung defendant or yung respondent, it already requires the approval of the court. So the court already has parang control na. So hindi na po pwede maging unilateral yon. Mm-hmm. So yung ano ko lang po dito, yung problema ko po, I'm expressing my concern, no? Bilang part ng taong bayan, we've invested so much time in listening to the presentation of evidence for the prosecution. And to me, it reached a point na I am now requiring or I am now waiting and requiring explanations and evidence on the part of the defense.
0: Ayun.
1: Kasi ako, intentionally as a lawyer, ayoko pong mag-prematurely conclude kung guilty or innocent of the charges. So bilang isang mamamayan, gusto ko pong marinig yung ebidensya from both sides, and then that will allow me at least to have a fair na no patas na pananaw na narinig yung both sides.
0: Kahit kahit na sinabi na ng impeachment court na yung nai-atras na na Article 1 and Article 4 ay hindi na yun isasama sa pagdidesisyonan ng mga senator judge at tututok na lang sila sa kanila ng pagdesisyon.
1: Kaya lang po yung problema po doon kasi po narinig na natin eh. So part na po ng record yung mga evidence, yung testimonies of the witnesses. Now future generations that when they look into the records of the Senate, particularly in this impeachment trial, so hindi po kompleto yung record. So ano po, they will be asking ano po yung sagot. Why was the defense not given opportunity? Now, yung due process concern po kasi, sabi po ng Supreme Court sa yung previous case na Duterte versus House of Representatives, yung due process must be observed at all stages of the proceedings.
0: Okay.
1: And when we say due process, sabi po ng Supreme Court, dapat po mabigyan ng meaningful opportunity yung defense to respond to all the accusations and charges. So if the defense can argue or at least can build a case na sasabihin nila na they were not given sufficient or meaningful opportunity to answer or at least to rebut yung mga evidence already presented by the prosecution, so parang it might raise a due process concern.
0: Okay.
1: Pero I also understand po under sa rules ng ating Senado, yung defense team po, hindi po sila pwedeng mag-file a motion for reconsideration directly. Once there's a ruling from the presiding officer, ang pwede pong mag-file a motion for reconsideration on all rulings on evidentiary or procedural matters, yung pong any of the senator judges.
0: Ayan. So yun na lang ang hintay natin.
1: Once seconded po yun, it has to be decided by majority.
0: Okay. Ito, kung sakali mang ma-convict si BP Sara, ano yung proseso sa ilalim ng konstitusyon para pumili ng kapalit niya?
1: Well there will now be yung succession process po under the constitution. Will now take in place immediately magkaka-acting president po until such time they will have to decide whether there is a need for a special election to fill in the vacancy. Kasi po yung removal will now create a vacancy in the position.
0: So among the senators and the representatives ang pipili.
1: Opo.
0: Ayun. Mayroon bang legal o constitutional na hadlang kung si Speaker Bojidi ang halimbawa mapipili na kapalit ng BC sa kasakali mang ma-convict siya, pagpalagay natin.
1: We will have to look into the rules, no? Hindi ko na anticipate yung possibility na yun, but on an acting capacity, pwede po.
0: Pwede. Oo. It's either kasi House Speaker or Senate President or the Chief Justice, tama po ba?
1: Chief Justice.
0: It's either House Speaker or the Senate President.
1: Opo.
0: Pero dito sa mga gitna ng mga pagbabago sa alliances sa Kamara, Paano po matitiyak yung pagdedesisyon sa budget at impeachment

0: ay nakabatay sa batas at hindi sa pampolitical interest?
1: Well, may presumption po tayo of regularity in the performance of the official functions. So I just hope na they treat the impeachment proceedings differently and it will not affect their decision on the budget hearings and vice versa. At the same time, yung kanilang decision on the budget will not also affect their decision on the impeachment proceedings. So, you know, I still trust the process.
0: Ayan. Okay, madamo nga salamat, Dean Ralph Sarmiento, ang Dean ng College of Law ng University of St. LaSalle. Mayad na gabi sa imo, Dean. 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At ex-finance undersecretary Shelo Magno, tatakbong senador sa 2028. May pasaring pa sa mga trapo. 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

0: 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I'm Anton Rojas.
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0: At sa Florida, in the aftermath of Hurricane Isaias, faith and bayanihan prevailed. 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
3: 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Hindi mabola. Oo.
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leads Philippine sports? Who are the next Filipino champions? And what does it take to represent the country at the highest level? 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Join Philippine Olympic Committee President Abraham Bambol Tolentino together with a Filipino Olympian guest co-host, POC's Philippine Olympic Hour, every Saturday, 11 a.m. on BNC.

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This is The Scorecard, where you score the latest sports news and in-depth views. I'm Antoine Rojas. On The Scorecard tonight, Vijay Pre helps power UP's comeback but says the Fighting Maroons must start stronger. Monty Montebon, meanwhile, reflects on Adamson's narrow loss and a final play that left questions. When private struggles play out in public, questions and speculation quickly follow. Now, Patty Velasco, partner of Ginebra's Jeremiah Gray, is breaking her silence about the alleged cheating controversy she posted online. Alex Iala's recent defeats have sparked questions about her form, but there is more to her story than her latest results. The Philippine Tennis Association is speaking out and reminding fans of what the Filipina star has already achieved. Pickleball fever is sweeping the country, and one of the sport's biggest stars has arrived in Manila. Anna Lee Waters gets a warm Filipino welcome as local players get their chance to share the court with the best. All the headlines and more on The Scorecard tonight, the 15th of October. Now, here's our roundup brought to you by the Philippine Sports Commission, the Philippine Olympic Committee, and the NSTIAC. The Philippine Tennis Association is rallying behind Filipina tennis star Alex Iala. This comes after a string of defeats in Singapore, Japan, and most recently, the Wuhan Open, prompting criticism from some Filipino fans. In a statement released by FILTA Secretary General John Ray Tiangco, the association reaffirmed its unwavering support for Iala despite the negative comments. FILTA also highlighted Iala's landmark achievements this year, including her rise to a career-high world number 18, her WTA title, and her string of upsets against some of the world's top players. The association also reminded fans that defeats are part of competitive sports and should not overshadow an athlete's overall progress. FILTA also praised Iala for choosing to represent Team Philippines at the Asian Games instead of focusing solely on her WTA Tour campaign.

0: Ayala previously won a bronze medal at the Asian Games and returned this year hoping to build on that achievement. For Filta, Ayala's contributions go beyond trophies and medals as her success continues to inspire young Filipinos to pursue tennis. In the end, Filta reiterated its commitment to supporting Ayala as she continues to carry the Philippine flag on the international tennis stage. The University of the Philippines fought back from a 10-point deficit to escape Adamson 69-67 in UAP Season 89 men's basketball. But while VJ Pre wants the Fighting Maroons to bring their fourth quarter intensity from the opening tip, Adamson's Monty Montebon says the Soaring Falcons must focus on what they can control after a heartbreaking loss. Here's Zeus Valdez with the details.
1: One game, two different takeaways. UP celebrating a comeback win while Adamson is left to regroup after a narrow two-point defeat. The Fighting Maroons overcame a 55-45 deficit entering the fourth quarter, limiting the Soaring Falcons to just 12 points in the final period to escape with a 69-67 victory at the Smart Aranet Coliseum. BJ Pre helped spark the rally with 8 points during UP's decisive 17-5 run. He finished with 12 points and 10 rebounds but said the team cannot keep relying on late comebacks.
2: Siguro yung pinakaano ng game is yung sinundan namin yung game plan namin nung huli. And yun, syempre sa amin hindi dapat nangyari ganun na maganda start namin, tapos bibitawan namin ng second, third. Siguro learning game sa amin tayo, yung mga lapses namin.
1: Pre admitted the UP was not satisfied with its overall performance, particularly its struggles in the second and third quarter. The win improved the Fighting Maroons' record to 4 wins and 2 losses, tying them with National University and Far Eastern University at the top of the standings. On the other side, Adamson was left to reflect on a lead that slipped away in a final sequence that left questions about the whistle. Adamson guard Matthew Montebon, who finished with 10 points, attempted a desperation three-pointer from 3 points scored after Adamson failed to secure possession following a late interception.
3: I mean, I didn't hear the whistle. I knew there was a couple seconds left. I saw the ball, so all my focus was on getting the ball, just, you know, trying to throw up a shot just to give us a chance.
1: Montebon said he had yet to review the final play but acknowledged feeling that some fouls during the game went uncalled. Still, the Adamson guard chose not to dwell on the officiating, stressing that the team must focus on what it can control.
3: That's how basketball goes sometimes. Sometimes the whistle goes your way, sometimes it doesn't. And unfortunately, today, it didn't go our way. You try to control what you can control. So you can't, you know, like if the fouls are coming our way and it's not going for the other team, you're not going to complain. So I don't think it's right to complain, you know, if the fouls aren't going your way. So I mean, I leave it to the coaches. The coaches always tell us to just continue playing and, you know, let them argue with the rest whether we're getting fouls or not. So, you know, I just could try to control what I can on the court.
1: The loss dropped Adamson to 3 wins and 3 losses, while UP will look to build on its victory when it faces winless University of the East on Saturday. Reporting for The Scorecard, Zeus Valdez, Bilyonario News Channel.
0: Bella Belen put on a show as the Capital One Solar Spikers finally broke through for their first win in the PVL's 10th season anniversary conference. Capital One outlasted the Akari Chargers in a thrilling 5-set battle at the Anara Center in Antipolo City. The player of the game, Bella Belen, unleashed a career-high 35 points to lead the Solar Spikers. She also delivered 20 excellent digs and 19 excellent receptions, showcasing her all-around impact on both ends of the floor. The win marked a much-needed bounce back for Capital One after suffering a late-game collapse against the Chocomucho Flying Titans in their opening match in Cebu. The first 4 sets saw both teams trade momentum, with neither side willing to back down. But when it mattered most, the Solar Spikers kept their composure in the deciding set, holding off the Chargers 21-19. With the victory, Capital One improved to a 1-1 record heading into its next PVL Ciclub Series matches. Meanwhile, Akari remains winless at 0-2 after also falling to the Creamline Cool Smashers in its first game. A new chapter for Alas Pilipinas. The Philippine National Volleyball Federation has revamped its coaching staff and leadership in a bid to improve governance and boost the national team's international competitiveness. Dante Alinsunurin is back as men's indoor head coach.

0: which 7 years after leading the Philippines to silver in the 2019 Southeast Asian Games. Meanwhile, Italian mentor Angelino Frigoni will handle the women's squad on an interim basis as the country prepares to host the 2029 FIVB Women's Volleyball World Cup. The PNVF will retain its beach volleyball coaching staff following the bronze medal finish of Kai Progela and Sofia Pagara at the 2026 Asian Games in Nagoya. Beyond the court, PNVF President Frank Lau is also pushing financial reforms, including direct assistance to national team players to ensure timely allowances and settle outstanding obligations. The Federation has also appointed new team managers, with Maria Carlota Zelda taking over the men's team and Jaime Ascalon leading the women's squad. The PNVF says these changes aim to strengthen accountability, improve athlete support, and build more competitive Alas Pilipinas teams for future international tournaments. Patty Velasco, the partner of Barangay Ginebra forward Jeremiah Gray, has apologized for her emotional social media posts, admitting she lacked sufficient evidence to back her suspicions of infidelity. In an exclusive interview with Abante Sports, Velasco apologized for her impulsive social media posts, saying her emotions had gotten the better of her. She also pointed to her current pregnancy, explaining that hormonal changes had affected her emotions. Velasco described Gray as a hands-on father, saying the two of them share responsibilities in caring for their children without a helper at home. She also shared that she had given birth just 7 months ago and is now expecting their second child in a high-risk pregnancy. But in a key clarification, Velasco admitted she did not have enough evidence to support her suspicions of cheating. Velasco also denied that an escort was involved, saying, and apologized to Maya and her supporters, saying she did not deserve to be dragged into the controversy. For now, Velasco is asking the public to respect their family's privacy as they deal with the situation away from social media. As Team Philippines prepares for the Asian Para Games in Nagoya, Japan, Paralympic officials are calling on Filipinos to show greater support and appreciation for the country's para-athletes. Philippine Paralympic Committee President Mike Baredo says raising awareness of para-sports is just as important as cheering for the delegation's medal campaign. Once again, here's Zeus Valdez with the exclusive report.
1: 69 Filipino athletes are ready to represent the country in 11 sports at the 5th Asian Para Games in Nagoya, Japan, starting this weekend. As the delegation prepares for the continental meet, Philippine Paralympic Committee President Mike Baredo is calling on Filipinos to offer their prayers and full support to the country's para athletes.
2: To the Filipino people, I think there is, of course, prayers and all-out support should be there. It's not all, I guess, our countrymen understand the rules, but it is a sporting event. It is the second largest sporting event in Asia, besides the Asian Games.
1: Baredo acknowledged that not all Filipinos may be familiar with the rules and classifications in para sports, but stressed that these competitions demand the same level of dedication and competitiveness.
2: I hope that our Filipino people will make it a point to understand what para games is all about, because it is just as competitive, maybe even more competitive, when it comes to sporting events.
1: The Philippines finished 9th overall at the 2023 Asian Para Games in Hangzhou, China, with 10 gold, 4 silver, and 5 bronze medals. This time, the team will have to make up for the absence of para chess, which accounted for 8 of the country's 10 gold medals in the previous edition. Baredo remains optimistic that Filipino athletes can deliver, while hoping their campaign will also encourage more Filipinos with disabilities to discover and participate in sports. Beyond the medal tally, the goal is to give para athletes the recognition they deserve and inspire more sport for their journey on the international stage. Reporting for the scorecard, Zeus Valdez, Bilyonario News Channel.
0: It was a grand entrance for the world's top pickleball player. Anna Lee Waters turned heads at the SM Mall of Asia Music Hall, arriving in a Santa Cruzan-inspired outfit as fans gathered to catch a glimpse of the American superstar.

0: The 19-year-old champion also expressed her excitement about meeting Filipino fans for the first time.
1: I'm so excited to play in front of all of you, and I'm so excited to be in the Philippines for my first time ever. You guys have been so welcoming, so amazing, and I can't wait for tonight. So thank you so much for being here.
0: Pickleball enthusiasts, both seasoned players and newcomers, flocked to the event to see the world's top-ranked player up close. Before making her mark in pickleball, Waters also played soccer and tennis during her childhood. The showcase also gave local and elite Filipino players the opportunity to share the court with the sport's biggest star and learn from one of the best in the game. Among those who welcomed the growing pickleball movement was Ana Clarice Patrimonio, daughter of PBA legend Alvin Patrimonio and recognized as Asia's number one pickleball player. Patrimonio said she was thrilled to see more people embrace the sport, with events like this bringing the community together.
2: Sobrang saya na like everybody's into pickleball na. I love sobrang gusto mag-learn ng pickleball and yung pagka-competitive ng mga players, and sobrang nakaka-enjoy. And yeah, sobrang happy ako na nakikita ko din lahat ng tao na involved din sa pickleball.
0: With Waters' arrival, the Franklin Asia Pickleball Showcase is helping fuel the sport's growing popularity in the Philippines, bringing together fans, top players, and prominent personalities in a celebration of the fast-growing sport. Kyrie Irving bet on himself, and his partnership with Anta appears to be paying off. After Nike ended its partnership with the NBA star in 2022, Irving joined the Chinese sportswear brand Anta, taking a different approach to a signature shoe business. Instead of prioritizing guaranteed money, Irving reportedly accepted a lower guaranteed sum in exchange for a double-digit percentage of sales from his signature line, more than twice the typical 5% royalty rate for signature athletes. The deal also gave Irving a key creative role as Anta's basketball's chief creative officer, allowing him to help shape the products that carry his name. At the height of his Nike partnership, Irving's signature shoe line was reportedly generating nearly $375 million in annual revenue. Now, Anta says sales of his signature line have increased 20% year over year, with the company seeing future growth opportunities as Irving returns to the court. The partnership has also given Irving a more direct role in product development, with both sides building their collaboration around a shared vision. From losing a major sneaker partnership to negotiating a deal that reportedly gives him a bigger slice of sales, Irving has taken a different path in the signature shoe market. And with sales trending up, his bet on Anta may be turning into a rewarding business move. Meanwhile, here are the results from today's NBA preseason games. Up next, at 50, Filipino Mountaineer Froilan Llavore is set to take on Aconcagua, South America's highest peak, in a climb that goes beyond conquering a mountain. From his preparation and family sacrifices to his belief that greatness never peaks, we discuss what it takes to pursue a lifelong dream and why the greatest summit may be the one within. When we return, right here on The Scorecard.

The hot takes are back. Popular, the opinions popular, unfiltered. Popular, ready to disagree again? Unpopular opinion. Soon.

0: Welcome back to The Scorecard. Filipino mountaineer Froilan Llavore is preparing to conquer Aconcagua, South America's highest peak, turning a dream 25 years in the making into a test of endurance, discipline, and mental toughness. Now, how does he prepare for the challenge? And what does limitless at 50 really mean beyond reaching the summit? Joining us now is Filipino mountaineer and entrepreneur Froilan Llavore. Hello, Froy, and thank you so much for joining me here on The Scorecard.
1: Thank you so much, Anton. Thank you for having me.
0: Froy, I want to congratulate you in advance. The big 5-0, you're turning 50 soon, and with it, you want to chase this goal that you've been having for about 25 years.
1: Yes.
0: Limitless at 50, can you tell us about that?
1: Well, limitless at 50 is about aspiration and inspiration. So when you talk of inspiration, I would like to ensure that age doesn't require you to stop you from dreaming, but rather you continue to pursue your dream. On the other hand, it's aspiration because I've been planning to climb this mountain for almost 25 years. And I think this is the culmination and this is the now, I would say, for this climb.
0: Now, obviously, there are a lot of mountains in the world, a lot of beautiful sights, a lot of interesting challenges. But I want to ask you, among all the mountains na pwede mong puntahan, bakit mo pinili ang Aconcagua?
1: Well, Aconcagua is one of the 7 summits of the world. It's the tallest mountain outside Asia. So, 20 years ago, I climbed Mount Kilimanjaro. But if you talk of 30 years ago, I was really different. And I think Aconcagua is a new face,
0: yeah,
1: a new symbolism for me as I turn 50.
0: So that's a long time, huh? From Kilimanjaro to now, you preparing for Aconcagua. I want to get a little bit of your background first before we talk some more about your goal of going up Aconcagua. You have a sporting background, former swimmer at San Beda, but you also have a corporate life. Could you tell us about that?
1: Yeah, I started as a swimmer in San Beda, but part of that is I joined a club, the San Beda Mountaineering Society Club. And for 30 years, I've been climbing as well. But a little detour, after graduation, I worked my way up to pursue my career, and then the latter part, I went into business, and this time around, I have ample time to work on my passion, which is mountain climbing.
0: So despite all that time, from Kilimanjaro, you were just 26, to now you're about to turn 50, what were the thoughts in your mind that maybe made you think that you still have some unfinished business?
1: Well, I think the mountain never left. It kept on calling me. 3 years ago, back in 2022, I climbed Everest Base Camp.
0: Mm.
1: And that's where I realized that I can still pursue that dream and continue to work on Aconcagua.
0: Froy, you were sharing with me your story and your vision for this plan, Limitless at 50. And one of the things that stood out to me was the saying, greatness never peaks. Yeah. Kasi minsan, di ba, pag sinasabi nila, 40, 50, you might be too old to be doing these types of things, these high-risk challenges.
1: Yeah.
0: But to you, what gives you the energy and the motivation to go for it?
1: Well, dreams don't expire. You just keep on challenging yourself. It's like every single day, even in business, even in life, you just need to reach another mountain and then go to the next one. So greatness never peaks. So for those 30, 40, 50, 70 years old, it's not the end, but it's a start of continuous evolution. So as a person, you need to evolve also.
0: Froilan Llavore at 26 climbed Kilimanjaro, and at 50, you will climb Aconcagua. What's the difference between Froilan then and now?
1: Well, I think 20 years ago,

0: stronger. I think the physical deterioration is present now. So I need to listen to my body. And right now, I think I need to respect more the mountain. Mm-mm. And the preparation is important. I've been preparing for 12 months now. Mm-mm. I was able to reduce my weight to almost 20 pounds, doing a lot of physical exercise, cardio, strength and conditioning. And then, of course, I'm trying to coordinate with Aconcagua mountain experts. So that's part of the total plan. Mm.
1: Fry, also, there's a personal aspect to this journey and goal of yours, because you were also telling me that this could have happened sooner. But unfortunately, you were going through some family health issues at the time.
0: Yeah. Back in 2012, my mom had cancer. So I opted to just be with her. Mm-hmm. And it's the best decision I've ever made, because she's still here with us, enjoying her the whole time. And then now I can still climb. So the mountain is just there. It can wait, but my mom is always the first priority.
1: Wow, that is amazing, that choice to stay with your mom, and now she's still here and still able to dream with you. Yeah. and support you for this. That must feel very amazing. Now, obviously, a lot of people who'll be following and watching right now, tunay na nakakabilib na ang isang katulad mo wants to take on this challenge. What message would you like to impart to other people, maybe at your age or at your stage of life, with what you're doing, Limitless at 50?
0: Well, dreams don't expire. You have to pursue whatever your dream is, regardless of your age. Limitless at 50, greatness never peaks.
1: And there you go. With that, we would like to say thank you so much to Froilan Llavore for joining us on the show and sharing your story. Advance happy birthday.
0: Thank you so
1: much. And
0: best
1: of luck as you peak Aconcagua. Froy, thank you so much for joining me on
0: DNC. Thank you.
1: And with that, thank you for joining us tonight. We'll see you again tomorrow on The Scorecard, where sports is our business and business is our sport, on the Bilyonario News Channel. This is Anton Rojas. Have a blessed evening, everybody, and good night.

0: needs Philippine sports? Who are the next Filipino champions? And what does it take to represent the country at the highest level? 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Join Philippine Olympic Committee President Abraham Bampol Tolentino together with a Filipino Olympian guest co-host, POC's Philippine Olympic Hour, every Saturday, 11 a.m. on BNC.
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3: I'm Attorney Karen Jimeno.
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6: 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Ano kinagawa natin dito?
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3: Be informed, be insightful of the news.
1: At the forefront.
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10: I wish Pope Leo XIV to do his best, get better, and get back on his feet for the Holy Catholic Roman Church.
11: We are praying for the rest of the Catholic community. We're praying for his immediate recovery.
12: Ngayon na po lang namin nalaman na naoperahan po pala siya sa kanyang lungs. 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
13: Good evening po. Thank you for having me on your show.
9: Opo, and thank you for being with us. Ngayong nahaharap po sa health concerns si Pope Leo at kansilado po ano ang kanyang mga aktibidad. Sino po
13: correct
9: ang
13: po.
9: Sino po ang tututok sa pamumuno ng simbahan?
13: Well po, the Pope is still a father, di ba po? So despite the fact that he is sick, he's fully conscious. So even today, the Holy Father remains the Vicar of Christ. And so he remains the Pope, even though he is confined sa hospital.
9: Okay, so he of course he retains the title and he still is the Pope. But who now leads the church? I mean, on the day-to-day affairs.
13: He leads the church, po. Nothing can happen without his signature. Nothing can happen. There is no vice pope sa Catholic Church, po. The Pope is a personal. He has a personal office. Mm. It is not something that can be shared with someone else at this point. So the most important decisions, if he is not able to sign, they will wait until he wakes up. But there is no one in charge. He is in charge.
9: Ganun pala yun. Okay. So, pero gaano po ka-critical naman ang papel ng ating Filipino cardinal na si Antonio Tagles sa pagpapatakbo ng simbahan? Siya po'y na-appoint ano, bilang dean ng powerful na College of Cardinals sa Vatican. Will he play a
13: correct
9: special
13: po.
9: Role? Yes.
13: Correct po. So, our beloved Cardinal Tagle is the dean of the College of Cardinals, the first Asian to be elected to that position. But the dean is actually most important po when the Pope dies. So at this point, he is a close collaborator of the Pope, and I'm sure that he knows what is happening to the Pope. But the leadership of the Catholic Church remains in the hands of the Vicar of Christ, who was chosen by the Lord. We will just pray and wait for his full recovery.
9: So you happen to have a background sa biological sciences at theology, sabay.
13: Yes,
9: po. Inaantabayanan pa yung resulta po ng mga test kung kumalat po itong cancer sa ibang bahagi ng katawan. Would you know what stage the tumor is, yung tinanggal po sa kanyang baga?
13: So we're waiting for the official results. We know that both his parents had cancer and his kuya also has cancer. So clearly, cancer is in his family po. But from what we know from the news, the tumor was only 3 millimeters wide. And so because it was 3 millimeters wide, it is very likely it was caught during the earliest stages, where the survival rate is over 80% after 5 years, and the possibility of cure is very high. So we have and what we will wait for now, po, is we will see whether or not they will ask for further treatment. It will depend upon the results to see if the cancer spread. And if

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2: Hindi naman mawawala yung baha, di ba? 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

0: at taga Marawi City na siyang sakay ng eroplano nang masabat ang kargamento.
1: Norwegian pop duo M2M returns here in the Philippines for another comeback tour. In-announce na Marriott Larsen at Marion Raven ang kanilang M2M2 concert in Manila on April 2, 2027. After the success of their Better Endings reunion tour, the duo says the overwhelming fan support inspired them to keep going. Kilala ang duo for their classic hits tulad ng Pretty Boy and Don't Say You Love Me. K-pop superstar IU is also returning to Manila for a two-day concert. In a Korean culture platform called Berries, the K-drama actress and singer personally confirmed the news matapos mag-reply sa wish ng fan for a two-day Philippine show. While dates and venue details are still under wraps, this marks IU's return after her sold-out Philippine Arena concert in June 2024. After a decade, Charlie Puth finally returns to the Manila stage. Paano nga ba pinatunayan ng Pinoy fans ang kanilang pagka-miss sa American singer? Narito ang agenda report ni Avia Sunich.
2: Do the Philippines and Charlie Puth not talk anymore? That was the question the singer-songwriter playfully raised in a viral TikTok after noticing that Manila was the only Asian tour stop that hasn't sold out yet. But after 10 years away, Charlie was finally back in Manila, and he had a few words about that long wait.
3: Before we go on and play the rest of the show, okay? I would like to apologize to the Philippines, Manila, all of you, for taking 10 years to come back here. I don't know how that happened, but it's never gonna happen again.
2: And on Wednesday night, October 14, Charlie Puth returned to the SM Mall of Asia Arena for his Whatever's Clever tour, presented by Live Nation Philippines. Mula throwback hits tulad ng Attention, See You Again, and We Don't Talk Anymore, to the crowd singing along word for word, Filipino fans made sure Charlie knew his music hadn't been forgotten. At para sa mga fans na matagal nang naghintay, sulit ang bawat kanta. Para sa Agenda, Avia Zunich, Billionario News Channel.
0: Transfer of ownership ng dating Prime Water ng ultra-bilyonaryo Villar family, pinaiimbestigahan. 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

0: we celebrate a voice that continues to inform, engage, and make an impact for excellence in journalism. Insightful conversations. Congratulations to Pinky Webb, recognized as Best News Talk Program Host. And On Point, honored as Best News Talk Program at the Alta Media Icon Awards 2026. 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
1: Comegan shines every harvest season, honoring its sweet, fragrant, and abundant lanzones through a colorful parade and performances that brings the island's rich culture and thriving harvest to life. Lanzones Festival.
0: Wake up to a new perspective. Before you even step out the door, get a fresh take on the headlines shaping your day. Preparing

12 episodes of intense competition. 27 students. 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Carl Dahao, University of the Philippines, Diliman. Carlos Usoya, University of the Philippines, Manila. Only one will be crowned champion and take home 1 million pesos. Who will become the

0: is not gonna do it. He shared that being on set remains a happy place for him at patuloy niyang na-enjoy ang kanyang career which has spanned for over 5 decades. Kasalukuyang bida si Jones sa season 2 ng FX series na The Lowdown. Is Ann Curtis ready for baby number 2? In a noontime show, shinare ng actress that she's hoping to give her daughter Dahlia a younger sibling with husband Erwan Yusef. Ann even opened up about starting a family, saying a woman's world pauses when she becomes a mother. Nag-open up ang beauty queen and actress na si Bianca Manalo sa breakup nila ni Senate President Win Gatchalian. Sa isang talk show, Bianca shares that they parted ways dahil sa tungkulin at dedikasyon ni Senator Win sa bansa. 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Di raw nagmamadali si Bianca to enter a new relationship at focus muna sa kanyang pamilya. That's it from my end. I'm G. Baroga. Back to you, Pinky and Karina.
1: Thank you, G.
2: Thank you, G.
1: Salamat.
2: It's like the old days, Pinky.
1: Oo nga, tayong dalawa ulit. 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
2: Tayong dalawa ulit.
1: Kasi si Willard is taking a very short vacation. Well-deserved.
2: Well-deserved. Mm-hmm.
1: So, we're hoping he's enjoying his time.
2: Oo naman.
1: Oo nga, no, tayo nag-umpisa, tayong dalawa lang.
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1: 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Yung kay Josh and to the Aquino family.
2: Well, you know, it's magandang may naging ganyang klaseng insidente. 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I mean, even in person, hindi ba?
1: Yeah.
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1: 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Mm-mm. Siguro nag-catch up sa social media. And then by the time they actually deleted the episode, kahapon lang ata eh. Hindi right. 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
2: Kasi siguro may nagreklamo.
1: The
2: thing about online, if you don't complain with anything, wala. If you don't file a complaint, oo. So dapat lang talaga ipaglaban. But did you know that mga PWD, ang pagkakaalam ko, parang walang representasyon na opisyal sa mababang kapulungan.
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2: Kaya ang alam ko, they rely on DSWD.
1: Mm.
2: Kasi wala silang, yung mga totoong silang marginalized, like indigenous peoples,
1: yeah.
2: Wala rin silang
1: yeah.
2: Congressman. Or they don't even have a party list.
1: Kaya so, nga, dapat talagang i-review ulit yung party list system. Kasi
2: right.
1: That's been taken advantage of. Hindi na ho talaga. Ang maganda naman talaga yung motive, maganda yung intention to represent the marginalized. Kaso, ang tumatakbo ngayon ay yung kapatid, tatay, nanay, asawa ng mga politiko.
2: It defeats the purpose. Sino ba ang nagbibigay ng pahintulot? 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
1: Yun ang alamin natin. And kasi naalala ko dyan, there was a Supreme Court ruling on that. Parang gumawa sila ng desisyon, but subject to verification, please correct me if I'm wrong. There was a Supreme Court ruling on this that you don't have to be marginalized per se, ikaw. Kung ikaw ang naging, ikaw ang nominee. Remember, they have a number of nominees. Pwede nga hanggang 5 yan eh. I remember, if I'm not mistaken, there was a decision na hindi kailangan ikaw mismo ang marginalized as long as you represent the marginalized sector. Eh, ang dami mga pangalan dyan, hindi naman marginalized.
2: Hindi
1: eh.
2: Naman marginalized. Pangalan pa lang, hindi na lulusot. At pagkatapos, wala namang investigasyon. 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

0: yung politika. 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
1: You don't have to be a member. But siguro naman, you have to be endorsed. Diba? 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
0: Oo.
1: Hanggang kailan kaya? Omnibus election code yan.
0: Right, right. And it's 71 days to go before Christmas. Yan po ang ating agenda ngayong gabi. Ako po si Pinky Webb.
1: At ako si Corina Sanchez Rojas. Sa bawat issue, may anggulo at ang balita, may agenda.

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1: Good morning. After having kids, I really wanted to go back to showbiz, but I just didn't look the part, so I didn't want to push it either.
2: Being back in showbiz, something of my own, aside from that, it's something that I can share.
1: We started doing live sellings for jewelry, enjoying each other's company while earning pa, diba?
3: She found what she enjoys doing. She's happy, I'm happy, we're in a good place right now.
0: The Samarods, happy together, Sunday, 7 p.m.

The National Bureau of Investigation is set to summon the hosts of the Machong Chismisan podcast over derogatory remarks about Josh Aquino, son of multimedia personality Chris Aquino. The controversy has reignited the debate on

0: LGBT rights advocate. We were talking about it during the banter a while ago. Is there a representative sa party list on persons with disabilities?
1: Sa ngayon, walang sectoral representation. So tama kayo kanina during the previous program. Wala pa silang kinatawan sa Kongreso. So kaya we're taking this on as an advocacy and issue in the Congress.
0: It's good you're doing that. Mm. And, you know, kailangan po talaga. Yan ang totoong party list. Yan po ang dapat talagang i-represent sa Kongreso. Of course, we're talking about the comments made by Machong Chismisa, and it's a podcast. Ang sabi po, as we mentioned a while ago, for those who might have missed it, there were four anchors, male anchors in this podcast, basically talking about, well, first, kasi po ay kinumpare si Bimby kay Josh, yung mga anak po ni Chris Aquino, at sinabi, buti pa si Bimby, hindi katulad ni Josh na ang sinabi po ay walang kwenta. I mean, I guess my first question is, how can that even be funny? It just puzzles me how that can be funny.
1: Well, nakakagalit talaga, no? When you think about it, really. 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
0: 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And then another anchor said that, hey, we're calling you out, Tito P, that's low. 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
1: Well, nakalulungkot kasi na sa lipunan natin nanonormalize yung ganito. 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Hmm. 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Kaya mas lalong nanonormalize. And in this case, mga tao may platform. And this goes to show, wala talagang guardrails at all yung programa, walang guardrails at all, even the network. So dito nga, we call out not just the program, but also the network. Kasi if I understand correctly, pre-taped itong programang ito.
0: Yun din ang intindi ko.
1: Kung pre-taped ito, ibig sabihin walang dinaanan man lang kahit na pagtingin na hindi ba nakaka-offend, hindi ba nakaka-violate ng batas, hindi ba ito inhumane, yung ganito mga remarks?
0: Siguro, because I don't have a podcast, so I also don't know how that actually works, but that's actually a part of my question. Because yung unang-una is that, may problema sila under the Magna Carta for people with disabilities, di ba? May Magna Carta na doon. So kailangan sumagot sila doon. In fact, the NBI has already summoned them or will summon them. That was our report a while ago. Ang tanong ko doon, normally, kahit po sa programa ko, the views and opinions of the host do not necessarily reflect the views and opinions of the management and the corporation. Whether that is

0: then played out there in the podcast, prior to the podcast. Ano ho ba yung siguro kailangan malaman nila na kailangan gawin? Kasi ang supposed to be, this was aired October 5. And it was only, natanggal lang po siya, kahapon lang ata, mm-hmm. because of the backlash.
1: Yes. That,
0: so I echo the same question you asked me a while ago. Wasn't there a review system of some sort on this?
1: Yeah, kahit yung basic lang na pag-check ko ito ba ay nag-violate ng batas. No? Kasi in this case, illegal yung ginawa nila. They violated the Magna Carta for Persons with Disabilities. That is obviously ridicule. No? Mm. So, tas pangalawa, kahit internal guardrails man lang within the network sana. So, ako think ko kasi, in the case halimbawa of Bilyonaryo, because you are journalist as a media network, I'm sure mas mataas yung journalistic standards and ethics na in-observe natin. But for this network and this podcast, sana man lang kahit yung basic guardrails ng pagiging humane ng ating programa. But, kahit nasabihin pang comedy ito.
0: Yun na nga eh. Kasi sabi nga nila, well, nagpapatawa sila, etc. But for the, kasi pod network po ito eh, parte sila ng pod network. Yung tanong ko, wasn't it reviewed by the pod network number one? But they also already terminated. Yun po yung lumabas sa story ngayon. They already terminated. They even apologized, terminated its contract with this, with Machong Chismisan.
1: No. Opo.
0: Is that enough?
1: Well, I hope that this is a teachable moment for everyone. Those in media and even doon sa bagong platform na ito, na kinakailangan talaga, meron tayong basic guardrails. Mm-mm. 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
0: I mean, sorry for the personal question, but does that, how does that affect you? Minsan ba, do you fall numb to it? 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
0: Because let's look back. It was Senator Bato de la Rosa also who at some point, dahil po sa kanyang galit, sabi niya, dahil nagalit din siya, sinabi niya, dapat daw sampalin ka sa kabilang pisngi, di ba?
1: 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So hindi ko agad nakita yun eh. It was a group of people who eventually called my attention kasi may strong reaction na doon sa post niya na yon. So nakaka-alarma talaga kasi imagine a senator of the republic saying that mano-normalize talaga yung ganitong behavior. Buti na lang, very strong yung public reaction. The same way that we're seeing very strong public reaction now.
0: Kaya, there's so much reaction online. And you know, me, Kong, I really wanted to discuss this. It's just to bring to light this issue. Nag-sorry na po sila. May bago ata silang siya. The five anchors have a new statement. We can read that.
1: Buti naman, kasi the first apology statement, I wouldn't call it really an apology. They were just making excuses. I hope that by now they are now taking responsibility for their actions.
0: Yeah, because I think one of the first apologies is that one of them was actually saying that meron din siyang ADHD. Kaya yun po yung kanyang sinasabi. I think we have that on the screen. Kasi I think this is the new apology. It's very direct. Talagang, ito yung bagong apology to Ms. Chris Aquino Josh, entire Aquino family. We take full responsibility, accountability for our actions, behavior. Tapos, beyond expressing our deep remorse, we recognize accountability must be accompanied by meaningful action. When I read this, I just actually showed it to Hong Percy ngayon kasi nga ito yung pinakabago. But to those who might not know, before that kasi there was a previous apology.
1: Sa akin, ang mahalaga dito sa apology nito, they have acknowledged that they caused harm.

0: Kasi iniisip ng mga tao, pag kuma-punchline sila, walang nasasaktan. Yeah. 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Pero more than that, yung mga tao sa paligid nila, yung mga loved ones nila who care for them and who are also hurt by these kinds of statements. Napakahalaga for us to recognize na kahit may platform tayo, yung platform na ito makapangyarihan. Eh.
1: Yeah.
0: At kapag ginamit natin yung platform to spread hate, and bigotry, mahirap nang baguhin yan later on.
1: Dapat talaga, ano, we take our platforms very, very seriously and we're very, kailangan talagang isipin natin mabuti. Kahit ako, malagi mong isipin na mabuti anong sasabihin. 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It has to be clear though that may pananagutan yan sa ilalim ng batas dahil nga merong Magna Carta for persons with disabilities. We're going to talk about that more after the break. We'll continue our discussion with Akbayan Party List Representative Percy Sendanya when we return. Stay tuned. This is On Point.
2: After having kids, I really wanted to go back to showbiz, but I just didn't look the part, so I didn't want to push it either.
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0: back. 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Ang dami pong nag-react. Even Boy Abunda was talking about this. And, you know, he said something really... nakakaano talaga ng puso yung sinabi niya. 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Sabi niya, when he visited Chris in the States, si Josh pa daw yung nag-uumpisa ng prayer. Yes. 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
1: 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And I think that's the strongest form of ridicule.
0: Pati nga yung tunga nga eh. 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Hindi ba? 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
1: At hindi nila alam yung struggle na pinagdaanan ng mga tao. 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
0: Yeah, you know, I can only surmise. Tsaka yung hirap nung the person, himself or herself, yung pinaghihirapan ng pamilya, ng magulang, to try to normalize, di ba, their lives.
1: Yeah.
0: And include them in society.
1: Just imagine the sacrifices of the family.
0: Exactly.
1: Kaya ako, I filed an autism care bill.
0: Okay, let's talk about that, please.
1: This autism care bill, may isa siyang feature that gives compensation to caregivers and families of children who have parents or caregivers. Ito yung mga children with in the autism spectrum. Okay. So, parang bibigyan sila ng allowance para more or less makapag full-time sila do sa pag-aalaga ng kanilang anak, kung kailangan ng full-time na care ng kanilang anak.
0: Ay, sana kasi maipasa yan.
1: Yes, kasi ngayon yung nakikita natin, grabe yung sacrifices ng mga parents. Imagine you need to work and then take care of a child in the spectrum, lalo na kung nagsisimula pa lamang ng therapy. No? So talagang full-time siya at may full-time job ka. So with this bill, we hope that we'll be able to provide this care allowance for the caregivers and families.
0: Is there a particular amount already indicated in the bill? I mean, what's the fine print of the bill?
1: Most probably will peg it sa minimum wage, no?
0: Okay.
1: Para nang sa ganun maging ano naman siya, kapantay ng dapat kikitain ng pamilya.
0: Tama.
1: So, tas ano to? This will be groundbreaking kasi first time natin makikilalani that care work is really work. And in the case of families with a member who's in the spectrum, ay totoong care work siya.
0: How long ago did you file this bill? When did you think about this?
1: A few months ago. A few months ago. Pero tapos na siya sa committee, technical working group na. Mm. Kasi maraming sumusuporta dito sa ating National Autism

0: Autism Care Bill. 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Parang a child with autism at yung parents niya would have to travel for 3 hours to go to the nearest developmental pedia for assessment para masimulan yung therapy. So with the National Autism Care Plan, hopefully, ma-augment natin yung kailangan na resources para nang sa ganun, mas maging readily available yung both diagnosis at saka yung therapy for them.
1: I wish that will be passed, that bill. Is there a counterpart already in the Senate?
0: I think so. Oh, parang si Senator Risa. Kasi bahagi kami noong tinatawag nila na meron kasing network, yung Autism Society of the Philippines. Mm-hmm. No? Every year we gather, tapos naglalakad kami. Yung Angels Walk ang tawagin.
1: Very nice. Mm. All right. Maybe just to recap that also, nag-apologize na po sila. And what do you think, what is the learning lesson here? I mean, what should we all think about? What should we all do? Nag-sorry po sila. Well, number one, sabi mo naman, it seems enough, no? Yeah. That they apologize. And of course, may pananagutan under the law. But moving forward, how should all of us tayo, how should we treat this, remember this, and, you know, be very sensitive about this?
0: Legislator kasi ako. So, ang una ko talaga na concern ay yung implementation ng batas. 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
1: Completely.
0: Kasi pag naging punchline niya, napakababaw uri na natin
1: ang lipunan. I mean, can't you be more creative enough and think of other punchlines?
0: Baka may poverty of creativity, kaya ganun.
1: Yeah. Alam nyo, sabi ko nga siguro also a learning lesson there is really that just a simple rule. Don't do unto others what you don't want others to do unto you. Di ba?
0: At iniisip ko ito mga nasa chismisa na yan. 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At kung magkaroon sila ng kapatid who is in the spectrum or sa PWD, anong mararamdaman nila kung mangyayari yun?
1: So, let's see kung ano pang, you know, how this will proceed, no? But also very important, I really wish you well dito sa Autism Care Bill in the House of Representatives, and hopefully there's a counterpart there in the Senate. So I'm gonna drop that particular topic. We have exhausted that. I'll move on to the dropping of the articles. Sorry, medyo 180 degree. Pero just a quick reaction on the dropping of the 3 articles of impeachment by the prosecution.
0: Well, nagulat din ako. I was surprised kung sa naging legal strategy ng prosecution. Pero after listening to how they explained this strategy at yung call na gusto na nating matapos agad yung proseso, naunawaan ko. And I am supportive of these efforts of the public prosecutors na i-drop na yung tatlo at mag-focus na lang doon sa unexplained wealth. And this is something na stakeholder ka talaga ako kasi I was the first who endorsed the first impeachment complaint kay VP Sara Duterte.
1: And 2024?
0: Just to tie it back, kaya ako sinabihan ni Bato na sasampalin daw niya ako because of that.
1: Mm-mm. But obviously, you would also want, all of us would want justice for both sides, hindi ba? When you really think about it kasi, mawawala ng karapatan yung kampo ni Vice President na magpresenta ng kanilang witnesses, ng kanilang documents in the same forum that the prosecution was able to. What do you say to that? Because obviously the defense is saying that is not fair.
0: Well, meron naman silang available na mga avenues for them. In fact, these venues, ginagamit na nila kahit na nga sub judice pa, di ba? Ulit-ulit na nagpe-press con si VP Sara kahit ongoing yung trial. So, you can always make use of that. Na-lift naman na yung sub judice on the three articles of impeachment. Tapos, kung meron talaga silang gusto ipresenta na ebidensya, dapat matagal na. No, mula pa noong pagdinig natin sa Kongreso,
1: but
0: wala
1: they,
0: silang...
1: But they always said we're ready for the trial. Hindi ba? Whether you believe it or not, they always said magpipresenta kami pagdating ng trial, and then that was taken away from them.
0: Well, lagi naman nilang sinasabi yan, pero kahit tandaan natin, dun sa first impeachment articles, diba, sabi nila, ready kami sa Senado, ganyan, pero tumakbo sila sa Supreme Court para hindi ito matuloy. 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Parang paandar na lamang nila.
1: Wouldn't you have wanted to see that?
0: Well, that would have been interesting. Pero sa akin kasi sa dulo ang aking habol dito accountability. Sa akin ngayon mas concern ko sa pag-drop ng tatlo, paano ma-hold accountable si VP Sara for confidential funds, for grave threats, and even for bribery?
1: Wala na.
0: Meron pa namang available. Halimbawa sa ngayon for grave threats may pending
1: well,
0: na kaso.
1: There's a pending
0: ano. At doon sila pwede magpresenta na kailang mga ebidensya. Doon sa grave confidential funds after nitong result noong appeal nila sa COA, mayroong proseso na pwedeng puntahan.
1: Bribery yan pwede. Kasi, di ba, the case of bribery, tama ba, can be filed again because it was withdrawn prior to the presentation of evidence.
0: Yes.
1: Yung dalawa, hindi na pwede. In other words, Congress cannot file a similar case of grave threats and alleged misuse of confidential funds.
0: Yung sa grave threats, meron na pending sa
1: Quezon City RTC. Yeah. No, I'm talking about the House. Even. Di ba, sa susunod na... taon or on, in this Congress, kasi meron sinabi si presiding officer,
0: with prejudice
1: and without prejudice.
0: Yes. And I think that's because confident talaga yung prosecution dun sa evidence na pinresenta nila Congressman Sheldrick. No?
1: One would also argue that grave threats could have been a strong article. If you talk to the prosecution. Dahil may video, andiyan na. Hindi natin alam how the defense will actually contradict that, no? Propose that or give their testimony or yung anong panabla nila dyan. But kung iniwan po nila yon, ibig sabihin, kasi ngayon, technically, kailangan mo lang ng isang conviction among the four articles. So the prosecution was saying, hindi ba kayo masaya? Dinrap na nga namin yung tatlo, isa na lang ang kailangan ngayon. Kasi pwede naman siyang makuha sa grave threats. Paano kaya yun? Was that also, you think, a disadvantage to the prosecution?
0: Well, real na may risk talaga yung pag-drop ng tatlo. No, risk talaga siya. 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And in the interest of not delaying justice anymore, sige, let's put all our eggs in that basket. Hmm. And that is yung unexplained wealth.
1: Just an update on the budget, kakatapos lang, di ba?
0: Kakatapos lang.
1: All right, that's 7.3, tama ba? 7.3. Yes. Trillion. I was going to say billion. Trillion peso. Any concerns on that?
0: A lot of concerns. Mm. I voted no.
1: Yeah.
0: Ang tawag ko doon sa budget, ito yung budget na at least, di ba? Minsan kasi ganun tayo eh. Just to see the silver lining on something, sabi natin, at least ganyan siya, di ba? Pero sa totoo, isa tong budget at least. Kasi it's the bare minimum. Tapos they call it the people's budget. But we don't see the people in this budget. For example, doon sa issue ng, ito talaga yung pet peeve ko, yung EDSA bus lane. 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
0: 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Isa pa, service contracting. 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
0: yes. Bus. So, ang hinihinging budget ay 5 billion. 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
1: Kaya at least may ganun.
0: May ganun, oo. Tapos we're in the midst of an education crisis. Tapos tinanggalan mo ng budget classrooms. Binawasan mo ng budget textbook. Binawasan mo ng budget yung hiring of new teachers.
1: Right.
0: Nasaan yung response mo dun sa crisis?
1: Yan, wala yung at least.
0: Wala yung at least.
1: Akbayan Representative Percy Zendanya, thank you so much for your time. Good to see you again.
0: Yes, maraming salamat for having me in the studio finally.
1: Thank you. Oh, nga, finally, kasi palagi tayong Zoom. Thank you so much, Percy. That's On Point. Join us again tomorrow, 7:30 p.m. here on BNC, the Billionaire News Channel. I'm Pinky Webb. Thank you for watching.
2: 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The opinions unfiltered. Ready to disagree again? Unpopular opinion. Soon.

0: 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I'm Paolo Del Rosario.
1: And I'm G. Baroga. 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

0: Every day, millions of Filipinos are on the road. And for the kind of streets that we have, it's a constant challenge. Unpredictable movement of vehicles, pedestrians appearing out of nowhere. Safety has become a risk.
1: So the big question is, how can we maintain order on our roads? Because of that, our guest today is a road safety advocate. Siya po ang allegedly pinakakalmado sa kalsada kapag hindi siya nagda-drive. I don't know. We'll see. You know him. He's the head of the MMDA Special Operations Group, Strike Force, Mr. Gabriel Go. Welcome back to the show, Sir Gab.
2: It's good to be back, Pao. G, I'm glad to be here again.
0: Alam mo, interesting topic today.
1: Yeah. Again, I was telling him a while ago why we wanted to have him as a guest again because nag-viral lang konti. As per usual, yung mga posts mo nung viral talaga. But this
2: time, I don't know if it's a good or a bad thing.
1: I think it's a good thing because it caused debate.
0: Yeah, diba? Whether it's a video or text, nagba-viral.
1: Oh, ito text lang because you mentioned something about jaywalking recently.
2: True.
1: Normally, nagba-viral ka because of yung mga road clearings nyo when you go and tow vehicles. But then this time around, this discussion's a bit different because we now have to talk about the pedestrians and of course yung mga penalties involved. Let's talk about yung take mo muna sa jaywalking.
2: Okay.
1: Some people feel that, some people may not be aware that there are actual penalties na hindi na-implement in general. Where do you stand with the current situation of pedestrians right now and the issue of jaywalking?
2: Okay. Pedestrians, as always, pedestrians should be priority. People should be priority. No matter where we go, sidewalk, crossing the pedestrian, crossing the street, people is the priority. And safety is a priority. And when it comes to the issue of jaywalking, babalik tayo dun sa years ago, there's already been a violation. There's already been an issue about people getting penalized for jaywalking. But don't get me wrong, Pao. G, don't get me wrong about this. We're not saying people are to blame or the pedestrians are to blame. Because remember, a person who is operating a motor vehicle has the bigger responsibility. But then again, is that enough? Mm-hmm. That's where the thought came in when I posted that thing about people who are jaywalking should be penalized as well. Mm-hmm.
0: I think also what people need to understand is that nobody owns our roads. Everyone should share it, whether you're a cyclist or a pedestrian or a driver, a motorcycle rider. But you've mentioned this earlier, Sir Gab, that the society now, the streets now, is very different from the past. So we have issues with infrastructure. We have issues. We have concerns for PWDs as well. So where do you stand on that?
2: You know, the biggest issue, G, here is it's not just about discipline. One of the biggest issues that we have to tackle, and hopefully soon, is the infrastructure. I mean, urban development has been going on for like ages already. Mm-hmm. But the thing here is, the urban development plan of Metro Manila alone, hindi siya nakafocus on a holistic manner. Holistic in such a manner that, remember, roads are for everyone, right? For those who are walking, using the bike, using alternate means of transportation, and those who are driving and public utility vehicles. Mm-hmm. But on the top priority is, all, again, I'm going back to the priority, it's the people and the safety of everyone.
1: One of the key issues sa post na na-post mo was, was that they sabi ng mga tao that the infrastructure is not made to be convenient. It's not fit for everyone. PWDs complain that yung mga footbridge, wala naman rampa. How can they get up kapag naka-wheelchair sila? Paano sila aakyat? Sa mga yung Mount Kamuning dati, right? Yeah. Paano sila aakyat
0: doon? It's still there.
1: It's still there.
0: Super right?
2: It's still there. Actually.
1: Yeah, but kung naka-wheelchair ka, paano na yan?
2: Well, Pao, that's one question. No? Hindi ko pa lang napopost ito, but I saw one photo on the feed, social media feed ko. There's this one biker na dala-dala niya yung bike niya. It's good kasi, I mean, biking is good for the health, greener for the environment. Pero, you know what caught my attention? She was carrying her bike across the footbridge. Then yung parang ramp for the bike is like this thin, then sobrang steep. So it makes me wonder, I mean, biking should be enjoyable, it should be safe, it should be good for the health. But with that kind of infrastructure, is it enough to say meron or it should be there's availability and it's safe and convenient, plus it's efficient. Now, going back to the to your question, no, I have to agree. Our infrastructure talaga kulang. It's not, I'm not saying 100% wala, but as a bigger percentage of it, kulang. Mm-hmm. Mm-hmm. Kung meron man, the question of is it efficient and safe? Mm-hmm. Which, personally, I think, dun tayo nagkukulang.
1: Yeah.
2: It lacks the approach of being available and efficient and safe.
1: Because mm-hmm. The reason why I have to bring that up, because another argument from those commenting are that why should you penalize people who just want to cross kung wala naman yung infrastructure? Because minsan, they commit those violations kasi wala yung infrastructure present.

0: to actually allow them to do it safely.
1: Yan. The perfect term is there. Pag wala, walang infrastructure, walang facility. Pag walang facility, definitely, we will not impose any penalties. Remember, under a certain Republic Act, if there is no pedestrian crossing, there's no footbridge available, people can cross. That's by law. So there should be no penalty on that. But it brings us to the question. Case in point, EDSA and C5.
0: Okay.
1: There are footbridges, but yes, malayo. But meron. There's availability. So this brings us back to the current scenario na people refuse to use the footbridge, I mean, excepting the Mount Kamuning, syempre,
0: yeah.
1: The other footbridges, they choose to cross EDSA and hurdling with the bus carousel barriers. Is it safe? Definitely not. Is it efficient and faster? It's faster. But the question is,
0: I don't know how efficient siya. Diba? Faster, yes. Efficient, parang!
1: Diba?
2: Okay. Question mark.
0: Oh, oh.
1: Very questionable, eh, diba? People are saying, ang hirap umakit sa footbridge. Okay, granted, mahirap umakit sa footbridge, but meron. Now, goes back to the question, are you willing to risk your life just because of inconvenience?
0: Mm-hmm.
1: Pero meron, diba? That's why I'm saying, it's a case-to-case basis. Mm. If there are streets, there are highways, na may available naman tayo mga infrastructure, we have available facilities, then by all means, we have to use them. But, again, there's a but. Kung hindi maayos, these infrastructures are created for the convenience of people.
0: Yes.
1: If it's inconvenient, then maybe we have to look into it again. Maybe kailangan natin ayusin. Maybe we have to alter it, we have to fix it, something like that, diba?
2: Mm.
1: But, babalik na naman ako sa issue, safety. Because safety is everybody's priority.
2: Mm-hmm.
1: Whether you're biking, you're using a car, you're just walking, you're walking out with your dogs, safety ang pinag-uusapan natin dito. And at this point in time, as what G said, no, a while ago, the current spectrum and the current environment of Metro Manila alone, it's so much different as compared to back in probably year 2000.
0: Yeah.
1: Diba? Ang layo eh. I mean, before, side streets can be used as, let's say, may parking. But ngayon, side streets the smaller streets or alternate routes are now being used as, by the term itself, alternate routes already. Mm-hmm. So people are changing, our environment is changing, so we have to adapt as well. Adapt for the better. And we have to develop for the convenience of the people and safety of the people.
0: Mm-hmm.
2: Sir Gab, sa infrastructure, dyan din pumapasok yung inter-agency collaboration. We know, for infrastructure, there's DPWH.
1: Yes.
2: Pero dami ding issue ng DPWH,
0: well,
2: di ba?
0: Ano ba yung issue nila?
2: di ba? So, sila yung in charge with infrastructure. So, ano yung DILG also?
1: Yes.
2: So, ano yung inter-agency collaboration nyo? Aside from the ILG, may LGU pa.
1: Yes.
2: So parang ang daming dinadaanan.
1: Well, that's something that we also have to look into. No? It's not just about local infrastructure development. It's not just about the national plans for, let's say, building highways, building sidewalks. We also have to look into yung local plans. Kasi every city, every municipality has its what's so-called as the local government code.
0: Yeah.
1: So local government code it's stipulated and stated that the LGU has the authority and the right to create laws, ordinances, and resolutions that is beneficial for their constituents. So meaning, you have to create and develop structures, you have to develop laws that will benefit your people. Eh.
0: Yeah.
1: So doon pumapasok yung, like for example, building footbridges. Just recently, an hour ago, I was looking at a photo of a certain social media group again. No, there's this footbridge created in a two-lane street. Why do you have to build footbridge on that?
0: Mm-hmm.
1: Diba? Bakit hindi na lang tayo magtayo ng create a pedestrian crossing with a small island in the middle to use as a safe space for the pedestrian instead of building a footbridge na ang lapit lang naman.
2: Mm.
1: So
0: yeah.
1: Those are some of the things that we really have to revisit when it comes to development.
0: Yeah, I mean, you bring up a great point. Minsan, over-engineered yung ibang sitwasyon. I mean, like kung you mentioned the two-lane road tapos may footbridge. Why? Like, honestly,
2: yeah.
0: Why?
2: Use.
0: But at the same time, You brought up a good point about yung mga LGUs, that each LGU has the power to create specific laws and ordinances, yes, and even practically building codes halos, yes, almost when it comes to

0: the infrastructure that they set up. My only pushback with that, which I will repeat ad nauseum towards the end, is that they're all connected. And sometimes you don't even know the city limits. And iba na yung rules, iba na yung infrastructure, iba na yung patakaran. Yeah. Iba na yung infrastructure for cyclists. For example, you compare Quezon City to Marikina, but then you go to somewhere else, and then all of a sudden the infrastructure's not there. I mean, how are we able to manage proper implementation of yung mga universal laws natin that should go through all of these cities if the infrastructure is different everywhere you go?
1: Okay, remember, Pao, Republic Acts or national laws, it is implemented in the entire archipelago. Mm-hmm. Now, local government can enact certain ordinances and resolutions, but it should be in line with national policies. And that's where the question comes in.
0: Yeah.
1: Bakit, like for example, you're saying in Quezon City, we have like availability of elevated bike lanes. Like for example, in Quezon City Memorial Circle,
0: I gotta
1: give it to the mayor. Ang ganda ng ginawa niya, elevated protected bike lane doon. The sidewalk is wide. But now, when you exit Quezon Avenue and you go straight all the way to, let's say, in Manila, bakit wala? Diba? Mm-hmm. So that's the reason behind what I'm trying to say and always saying, we have to align our policies. And not just policies, because when policies are aligned, meaning development is aligned. Mm-hmm. That's the simplest way to take it. We have to revisit all the policies.
2: But there's a Metro Manila Council, di ba?
1: Yes, agree. But then again, no, Metro Manila Council is, of course, governed by all the mayors of Metro Manila, wherein they create resolutions that should be implemented within Metro Manila. But then again, as we say, no, there's the local government code, which the local government code gives them autonomy to create their certain ordinances and resolutions.
0: You said a magic word there, should be. Should be.
1: I was hoping, Pao, hindi mo maririnig.
0: Wala eh. You're here for a reason. We're going to go and talk about all of that. But before we go into the break, I also want to talk about what should have been or should be consistently and fairly imposed, which are penalties. Again, we're here because of the conversations concerning pedestrians natin. Yes. And for jaywalking, if I'm not mistaken, it's 500 for some people, 1,000 for another, depending on yung situation, if I'm not mistaken. We can bring up the ordinances later on. Are the penalties, in your opinion right now, being fairly implemented, enforced, to be able to curb this problem in the first place?
1: Well, in the first place, Pao, if it's being implemented, then I would have not posted that statement, diba? And secondly, personally, I believe, no? I mean, with the current shift also of how yung pag-uugali ng mga Pilipino, I mean, the environment and everything, we do not listen or we do not abide to certain laws unless there's a strict penalty to it. Eh. Kumbaga, we do not fear. I mean, you go around telling people, wag kang tatawid dyan because bawal, they won't listen.
0: Yeah.
1: But if penalty comes in, there's a certain degree of fear for the people. But, you know, I mean, money issues are big right now.
0: Yeah.
1: I mean, every Filipino family has, like, hardship when it comes to sasabihin nila, ang hirap na nga ng buhay, we're gonna pay the penalty, et cetera, or whatsoever. I mean, maybe. Years ago, it was implemented. Jaywalkers were penalized to do community service. Maybe we can also look into that. Mm-hmm. Diba? It's not about penalizing. It's about shaping the discipline so that when the time comes, when our structure, our urban development plan is 100%, people will learn to follow whether someone is looking or not. Because remember, we have certain places who have the efficient infrastructure. But why people do not follow it still?
0: Yeah.
1: It's because hindi tayo nasanay.
0: On that note, Sir Gab, we're going to take a quick break. When we return, we'll talk more about road discipline and how traffic enforcement can help make our streets safer for everyone and so much more. I have no idea where we're going to end up with this conversation. Don't go away. We'll be right back. You're still tuned in to BNC, the Billionaire News Channel, and Mellow 947 BFM. But first, a word from our sponsor.

0: Si Paolo del Rosario, and you're listening on Mellow 947 BFM, simulcast on BNC, the Billionario News Channel. And still with me here today is yung boss ko po, si G. Baroga, who's fresh from her vacation, kaya blooming siya. And MMDA's Gab Go. Thank you so much for staying on, Sir Gab. We were talking about jaywalking and, of course, road discipline and, of course, the penalties that go along with it. Your post says, dapat i-revive natin.
1: Yes.
0: But we have to re-emphasize over and over again that talagang may penalties talaga may penalties, but the implementation, as you said, that has been one of the bigger problems. Should there be more emphasis on yung education natin and implementation, in your opinion, to be able to address this issue while also being using this conversation to address saan nga ba nakukulang yung infrastructure to protect our pedestrians?
2: Well, Pao, gee, everything in the society should work hand in hand. I mean, education plays a big role. Enforcement definitely plays a big role. But then again, same goes with what we are doing in road clearing. At the end of the day, are there options for the people? So the question is, are there options for people to utilize certain structures for them to feel safe? Diba? So it's a holistic. That's why the problem is comprehensive. So how do you tackle a comprehensive problem? Tackle it with a comprehensive solution. By all means, it has to be holistic. Holistic in such nature that people will benefit, of course. Mm-hmm. Motorists will benefit. And the most important is the whole society will benefit from it.
0: Mm-hmm. Define holistic, G.
3: Holistic. Bo.
0: No, because we were talking about it a while ago, G, na when it comes to yung implementation and the infrastructure, na minsan it'll be LGU doing something, or it'll be MMDA doing something, or maybe national government doing something. Pero yung nakita natin sa comment section, they're blaming everyone.
3: Yes,
0: and
3: there's
0: so much finger-pointing going around. And when you point a finger at an organization, they'll point a finger at another. Diba? I think that's fair to say.
3: And parang kapag, if you're a pedestrian, ipopoint mo yung the commuters or motorists.
0: Yeah.
3: Kapag motors ka, ipopoint out mo din naman yung iba. So, ang gulo-gulo. But yun nga, we have to understand that we are all road users.
2: That's what we are trying to eliminate here. I mean, tama tayo eh. When pagkasalanan ng pedestrian, the pedestrian will point at the motorist. The pagkasalanan ng motorist, motorist will point at the pedestrian. So it's always just pointing fingers. Eh. So we're not gonna get anywhere if we keep on just pointing fingers.
0: Let's try to define that now, actually. And in fact, you know what? I think we do have footage of these particular incidents kung saan yung pedestrian and then the motorist actually would unfortunately meet in places they shouldn't meet. But when we have moments like this, like for example,
2: like,
0: ito.
2: That's right.
0: Like, let's use this as a good example because it's my favorite example because it's so normalized. Because no one is helping the people who got hit up. Wala! No one is helping them because it's so normal.
2: Sir exactly. Gab,
0: when there are moments like that, sino bang may kasalanan?
2: Okay.
0: Because the pedestrian should, yes, look left and right, but at the same time, when you see pedestrian crossing, the motorist, kahit naka-motor, kahit naka-kotse, jeep, or anything, should slow down sa mga pedestrian
2: lanes. Number one rule of the thumb, when there's a pedestrian crossing or there's a pedestrian lane, automatically you have to slow down.
3: Mm-hmm. Yeah.
2: Whether you're a jeep, you're a car, you're a motorcycle, that's the rule of the thumb. You have to stop for pedestrians. You have to yield for pedestrians. So like sa nakikita natin videos ngayon, ang may mali talaga dyan is
0: the motorist.
2: Eh. Why?
0: Yeah.
2: We didn't even see them slowing down. Like the video that we're showing right now, may nagko-cross na nga, oh. May nagko-cross na. Tuloy-tuloy pa rin yung motor.
0: Shout out to sa naka-dashcam kasi you stop when you should have. Tama na.
2: Diba?
0: That's such a good example there. Yung naka-dashcam, tama siya.
2: Yes.
0: Let's also bring out videos. I believe we showed it yesterday wherein there's people jaywalking. Jaywalking, so walang pedestrian lane. And then, syempre, yung mga motorists are nangalangan sila. In a jaywalking scenario, and a person, a motorist, hits a pedestrian dahil nag-jaywalk sila. People are saying, kasalanan pa rin ang motorist.
2: Well, kasi
0: but alam how do you go about that? How do we define this?
2: You know, Pao, bakit sinasabi natin na pag may tumawid, let's say, not in a pedestrian crossing, kasalanan pa rin ang motorist or the driver? Because there's this provision in a LTO when you acquire a driver's license. may tinatawag tayong proper or improper person to operate a motor vehicle. And we have to remember, when we're operating a machine, there's a higher degree of accountability and responsibility to it. So let's say, case in point, walang pedestrian crossing. But the street, for example, is like a secondary barangay road. Are you going to operate your vehicle on a speed of, let's say, 80 kilometers per hour? That's reckless, di ba?
0: Tama.
2: And most of the time, the problem, bakit nagkakaroon ng pedestrian na na-aksidente or a person is crossing the street even without a pedestrian crossing, it's because the vehicle is overspeeding. Most of the time, that's the reason. Kasi akala ng mga driver, wala namang tatawid. But then again, provision states that if there's no pedestrian crossing or there's no footbridge, pedestrian can cross as long as it's safe.
0: I would also argue there na let's say wala. All right, let's say wala. The footage, by the way, I'm looking for, just for those wondering in our production, is the one mukhang nasa ilalim siya ng Quirino Highway, underneath the Skyway, one of those areas. Kasi may mga tumatawid doon na kahit walang pedestrian lane, na tumatakbo lang. Actually, normally mga bata eh. They cross the highway or in places where talagang no business crossing.
2: Yes.
0: And yet, the fear is, if you're a motorist, kapag tinamaan mo sila,
2: Kasalanan mo
0: pa rin.
2: Exactly.
0: So how can we address that? Kasi let's say wala nang infrastructure naman talaga, pero dapat talaga you shouldn't cross it, which is a national, again, national highway. It shouldn't have been the case.
2: You go to other countries. You go to Western countries. You go to the Western countries. There are certain highways, like for example, in Hong Kong. There's a portion of a highway na talagang walang tawiran eh. Mm-hmm. Diba? Imagine a 6-lane northbound highway and a 6-lane southbound highway. Lalagyan mo ng pedestrian crossing. Is it viable? Is it safe? Of course, no. That's why there are certain areas na crossing is really not permitted.
0: Yeah.
2: But, there's always a but, eh, di ba? Infrastructures should be developed efficiently. If let's say, people are really required to cross in a certain area na wala naman talagang crossing at wala namang footbridge, maybe we can think of something else. Maybe probably I don't know how do you call it. I'm not an engineer, pero parang subway going down.
0: Oh, yeah,
2: diba?
0: Yeah.
2: A basement style crossing. Similar to Makati. Like yan, case in point na lang, Makati. May mga availability eh. I mean, there's like a pedestrian crossing going down.
0: Yeah. Underground
2: walkways, yon. May pedestrian crossings. Why people are able to follow in Makati?
0: Yeah. And then, again, my example always is for car discipline, Subic. It's always...
3: Yes.
0: Natakot to Subic, ah. I mean, like,
3: talagang susunod ka.
0: Talagang, for some reason, when you get there, like, oh, okay. It's,
2: Parang totally you're in a different,
0: Exactly. Oh,
3: yes.
2: Totally different dimension.
0: Oh, my gosh. Alam mo, Sir Gab, we actually have 3 more pages of notes na hindi namin na-touch because we want... This conversation is always going to last long, but unfortunately, that's all the time we have. There's one term, though, I want to bring up right before we go. This was from our guest yesterday, si Architect Luigan, talking about how some motorists na ginagamit yung sidewalk as parking areas or J-parking, yung tawag niya. You know what? Yung answer ko doon will be, watch out for this guy. Kasi mag-viral kayo kapag nakita niya yung kotse niyo.
3: Naka-J-parking.
2: Yeah,
3: Bridges M, diba? You posted that.
2: Actually,
3: what happened to that? It's like in the side, it is in the pedestrian crossing sa Shaw.
0: Yeah. Before we go, that's perfect. Oh.
2: Okay. People are saying na, diba, in relation to my statement that jaywalkers should be penalized because we're too car-centric. I don't think so. Kasi kung car-centric ako, I wouldn't tow those vehicles obstructing the sidewalk, and we're towing those vehicles every day from morning until evening just to ensure sidewalks are free from obstructions. Mm-hmm. Diba? So imagine this. Sidewalks, lagi natin sinasabi, it's beyond the commerce of men, meaning no business establishments should encroach on the sidewalk. At the same time, vehicles should never obstruct the safe passage of pedestrians.
0: Yeah.
2: So, you know, that's the thing eh. People thinks that they can always get away with pakiusap. That's why...
0: They haven't met you.
2: Basic knowledge. Diba? Basic knowledge yan eh. Sidewalk, parking yan? No way. That's why it's called a sidewalk, or in other countries called path walk.
0: Yeah.
2: It's meant to be used as a walking area, and not just a walking area, a safe passage for pedestrians.
3: Kasi guys, ba't kasi...
0: Ba't kasi ganun?
3: Nangatanga kayo eh. Ba't kayo nangatanga guys?
0: If you missed this episode of Shift Happens, don't worry. We've got you covered. You can always catch this full episode on the Billionaire News Channel YouTube page anytime,
2: si
0: anywhere.
2: Huwag kasi kayong engot.
3: Huwag kasi kayong
0: engot, diba?
3: Nakakainis eh.
0: Nakakainis. Shout out to JB Suarez. Yeah. Good friend of the show and of course, friend of ours as well. You know what, Sir Gab, we have to have you back here again. So
2: yeah.
0: By the way, quick preview lang. We're thinking about expanding the show to a lot longer, an hour. Kasi talagang bitin. And
3: yeah,
0: we'd love to have you on. And then let's have another longer conversation.
2: You know, it's perfect though. The name of the show is Shift Happens. And I think the issues in our society really needs a shift.
0: Yeah,
2: we need to shift. And ano siya, I mean, we're not ano, like similar to what happened with my post. I'm not trying to raise debate, but instead, I'm trying to raise an issue where people can freely talk about it, chip in on ideas that we can develop for a better society.
0: I agree with that, sir. And if we do not change, tanggalan mo yung F sa Shift Happens. That's what's happening here today.
3: Yeah, but it's not safe here.
0: Oh, it's not safe here. Okay, sumasayaw na si Chalontok de Rosario sa side, so we have to go. All right.
3: That concludes our roundup of the stories driving the industry forward. I'm G. Baroga.
0: And ako po si Paolo de Rosario. 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

Every day, new stories are being served. The freshest takes. The stories that everyone's talking about. The Daily Dish. 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Only here on the Bilyonaryo News Channel.

This is The Scorecard, where you score the latest sports news and in-depth views. I'm Antoine Rojas. On The Scorecard tonight, BJ Pre helps power UP's comeback but says the Fighting Maroons must start stronger. Monty Montebon, meanwhile, reflects on Adamson's narrow loss and a final play that left questions. When private struggles play out in public, questions and speculation quickly follow. Now, Patty Velasco, partner of Ginebra's Jeremiah Gray, is breaking her silence about the alleged cheating controversy she posted online. Alex Iala's recent defeats have sparked questions about her form, but there is more to her story than her latest results. The Philippine Tennis Association is speaking out and reminding fans of what the Filipina star has already achieved. Pickleball fever is sweeping the country, and one of the sport's biggest stars has arrived in Manila. Anna Lee

0: The Philippine Tennis Association is rallying behind Filipina tennis star Alex Iala. This comes after a string of defeats in Singapore, Japan, and most recently, the Wuhan Open, prompting criticism from some Filipino fans. In a statement released by FILTA Secretary General John Ray Tiangco, the association reaffirmed its unwavering support for Iala despite the negative comments. FILTA also highlighted Iala's landmark achievements this year, including her rise to a career-high world number 18, her WTA title, and her string of upsets against some of the world's top players. The association also reminded fans that defeats are part of competitive sports and should not overshadow an athlete's overall progress. FILTA also praised Iala for choosing to represent Team Philippines at the Asian Games instead of focusing solely on her WTA Tour campaign. Iala previously won a bronze medal at the Asian Games and returned this year hoping to build on that achievement. For FILTA, Iala's contributions go beyond trophies and medals as her success continues to inspire young Filipinos to pursue tennis. In the end, FILTA reiterated its commitment to supporting Iala as she continues to carry the Philippine flag on the international tennis stage. The University of the Philippines fought back from a 10-point deficit to escape Adamson 69-67 in UAP Season 89 men's basketball. But while Vijay Pre wants the Fighting Maroons to bring their fourth quarter intensity from the opening tip, Adamson's Monty Montebon says the Soaring Falcons must focus on what they can control after a heartbreaking loss. Here's Zeus Valdez with the details.
1: One game, two different takeaways. UP celebrating a comeback win while Adamson is left to regroup after a narrow two-point defeat. The Fighting Maroons overcame a 55-45 deficit entering the fourth quarter, limiting the Soaring Falcons to just 12 points in the final period to escape with a 69-67 victory at the Smart Araneta Coliseum. BJ Pre helped spark the rally with 8 points during UP's decisive 17-5 run. He finished with 12 points and 10 rebounds but said the team cannot keep relying on late comebacks.
2: Siguro yung pinakaano ng game is yung sinundan namin yung game plan namin nung huli. And yun, syempre sa amin hindi dapat nangyari ganun na maganda start namin, tapos bibitawan namin ng second, third. Siguro learning game sa amin tayo, yung mga lapses namin.
1: Pre admitted the UP was not satisfied with its overall performance, particularly its struggles in the second and third quarter. The win improved the Fighting Maroons' record to 4 wins and 2 losses, tying them with National University and Far Eastern University at the top of the standings. On the other side, Adamson was left to reflect on a lead that slipped away in a final sequence that left questions about the whistle. Adamson guard Matthew Montebon, who finished with 10 points, attempted a desperation three-pointer from 3 points scored after Adamson failed to secure a possession following a late interception.
3: I mean, I didn't hear the whistle. I knew there was a couple seconds left. I saw the ball, so all my focus was on getting the ball, just, you know, trying to throw up a shot just to give us a chance.
1: Montebon said he had yet to review the final play but acknowledged feeling that some fouls during the game went uncalled. Still, the Adamson guard chose not to dwell on the officiating, stressing that the team must focus on what it can control.
3: That's how basketball goes sometimes. Sometimes the whistle goes your way, sometimes it doesn't. And unfortunately, today, it didn't go our way. You try to control what you can control. So you can't, you know, like if the fouls are coming our way and it's not going for the other team, you're not going to complain. So I don't think it's right to complain, you know, if the fouls aren't going your way. So I mean, I leave it to the coaches. The coaches always tell us to just continue playing and, you know, let them argue with the rest whether we're getting fouls or not. So, you know, I just could try to control what I can on the court.
1: The loss dropped Adamson to 3 wins and 3 losses, while UP will look to build on its victory when it faces winless University of the East on Saturday. Reporting for The Scorecard, Zeus Valdez, Bilyonario News Channel.
0: Bella Belen put on a show as the Capital One Solar Spikers finally broke through for their first win in the PVL's 10th season anniversary conference. Capital One outlasted the Akari Chargers in a thrilling 5-set battle at the Anara Center in Antipolo City. The player of the game, Bella Belen, unleashed a career-high 35 points to lead the Solar Spikers. She also delivered 20 excellent digs and 19 excellent receptions, showcasing her all-around

Sound impact on both ends of the floor. The win marked a much-needed bounce back for Capital One after suffering a late-game collapse against the Chocomucho Flying Titans in their opening match in Cebu. The first four sets saw both teams trade momentum, with neither side willing to back down. But when it mattered most, the Solar Spikers kept their composure in the deciding set, holding off the Chargers 21-19. With the victory, Capital One improved to a 1-1 record heading into its next PVL C-Club Series matches. Meanwhile, Akari remains winless at 0-2 after also falling to the Creamline Cool Smashers in its first game. A new chapter for Alas Pilipinas. The Philippine National Volleyball Federation has revamped its coaching staff and leadership in a bid to improve governance and boost the national team's international competitiveness. Dante Alinsunurin is back as men's indoor head coach 7 years after leading the Philippines to silver in the 2019

0: Now is also pushing financial reforms, including direct assistance to national team players to ensure timely allowances and settle outstanding obligations. The Federation has also appointed new team managers, with Maria Carlota Zelda taking over the men's team and Jaime Ascalon leading the women's squad. The PNVF says these changes aim to strengthen accountability, improve athlete support, and build more competitive Alas Pilipinas teams for future international tournaments. Patty Velasco, the partner of Barangay Ginebra forward Jeremiah Gray, has apologized for her emotional social media posts, admitting she lacked sufficient evidence to back her suspicions of infidelity. In an exclusive interview with Abante Sports, Velasco apologized for her impulsive social media posts, saying her emotions had gotten the better of her. She also pointed to her current pregnancy, explaining that hormonal changes had affected her emotions. Velasco described Gray as a hands-on father, saying the two of them share responsibilities in caring for their children without a helper at home. She also shared that she had given birth just 7 months ago and is now expecting their second child in a high-risk pregnancy. But in a key clarification, Velasco admitted she did not have enough evidence to support her suspicions of cheating. Velasco also denied that an escort was involved, saying, and apologized to Maya and her supporters, saying she did not deserve to be dragged into the controversy. For now, Velasco is asking the public to respect their family's privacy as they deal with the situation away from social media. As Team Philippines prepares for the Asian Para Games in Nagoya, Japan, Paralympic officials are calling on Filipinos to show greater support and appreciation for the country's para-athletes. Philippine Paralympic Committee President Mike Baredo says raising awareness of para-sports is just as important as cheering for the delegation's medal campaign. Once again, here's Zeus Valdez with the exclusive report.
1: 69 Filipino athletes are ready to represent the country in 11 sports at the FIFA Asian Para Games in Nagoya, Japan, starting this weekend. As the delegation prepares for the continental meet, Philippine Paralympic Committee President Mike Baredo is calling on Filipinos to offer their prayers and full support to the country's para athletes.
2: To the Filipino people, I think if there is, of course, prayers and all-out support should be there. It's not all, I guess, our countrymen understand the rules, but it is a sporting event. It is the second largest sporting event in Asia, besides the Asian Games.
1: Baredo acknowledged that not all Filipinos may be familiar with the rules and classifications in para sports, but stressed that these competitions demand the same level of dedication and competitiveness.
2: I hope that our Filipino people will make it a point to understand what Para Games is all about, because it is just as competitive, maybe even more competitive when it comes to sporting events.
1: The Philippines finished 9th overall at the 2023 Asian Para Games in Hangzhou, China, with 10 gold, 4 silver, and 5 bronze medals. This time, the team will have to make up for the absence of para chess, which accounted for 8 of the country's 10 gold medals in the previous edition. Baredo remains optimistic that Filipino athletes can deliver, while hoping their campaign will also encourage more Filipinos with disabilities to discover and participate in sports. Beyond the medal tally, the goal is to give para athletes the recognition they deserve and inspire more sport for their journey on the international stage. Reporting for the scorecard, Zeus Valdez, Bilyonario News Channel.
0: It was a grand entrance for the world's top pickleball player. Anna Lee Waters turned heads at the SM Mall of Asia Music Hall, arriving in a Santa Cruzan-inspired outfit as fans gathered to catch a glimpse of the American superstar. The 19-year-old champion also expressed her excitement about meeting Filipino fans for the first time.
3: I'm so excited to play in front of all of you, and I'm so excited to be with the Philippines for my first time ever. You guys have been so welcoming, so amazing, and I can't wait for tonight. So thank you so much for being here.
0: Pickleball enthusiasts, both seasoned players and newcomers, flocked to the event to see the world's top-ranked player up close. Before making her mark in pickleball, Waters also

0: played soccer and tennis during her childhood. The showcase also gave local and elite Filipino players the opportunity to share the court with the sport's biggest star and learn from one of the best in the game. Among those who welcomed the growing pickleball movement was Ana Clarice Patrimonio, daughter of PBA legend Alvin Patrimonio and recognized as Asia's number one pickleball player. Patrimonio said she was thrilled to see more people embrace the sport with events like this bringing the community together.
1: Sobrang sobrang saya na like everybody's into pickleball na. I love sobrang gusto maglaro ng pickleball and yung pagka-competitive ng mga players and sobrang nakaka-enjoy and yeah, sobrang happy ako na nakikita ko din lahat ng tao na involved din sa pickleball.
0: With Waters' arrival, the Franklin Asia Pickleball Showcase is helping fuel the sport's growing popularity in the Philippines, bringing together fans, top players, and prominent personalities in a celebration of the fast-growing sport. Kyrie Irving bet on himself, and his partnership with Anta appears to be paying off. After Nike ended its partnership with the NBA star in 2022, Irving joined the Chinese sportswear brand Anta, taking a different approach to his signature shoe business. Instead of prioritizing guaranteed money, Irving reportedly accepted a lower guaranteed sum in exchange for a double-digit percentage of sales from his signature line, more than twice the typical 5% royalty rate for signature athletes. The deal also gave Irving a key creative role as Anta's basketball's chief creative officer, allowing him to help shape the products that carry his name. At the height of his Nike partnership, Irving's signature shoe line was reportedly generating nearly $375 million in annual revenue. Now, Anta says sales of his signature line have increased 20% year over year, with the company seeing future growth opportunities as Irving returns to the court. The partnership has also given Irving a more direct role in product development, with both sides building their collaboration around a shared vision. From losing a major sneaker partnership to negotiating a deal that reportedly gives him a bigger slice of sales, Irving has taken a different path in the signature shoe market. And with sales trending up, his bet on Anta may be turning into a rewarding business move. Meanwhile, here are the results from today's NBA preseason games. Up next, at 50, Filipino Mountaineer Froilan Llavore is set to take on Aconcagua, South America's highest peak, in a climb that goes beyond conquering a mountain. From his preparation and family sacrifices to his belief that greatness never peaks, we discuss what it takes to pursue a lifelong dream and why the greatest summit may be the one within. When we return, right here on The Scorecard.

0: leads Philippine sports? Who are the next Filipino champions? And what does it take to represent the country at the highest level? Discover the athletes, the stories, and the people shaping Philippine sports. Join Philippine Olympic Committee President Abraham Bampol Tolentino together with a Filipino Olympian guest co-host, POC's Philippine Olympic Hour, every Saturday, 11 a.m. on BNC.
1: Behind the success is a talented group who made it possible. 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If you're ready to make your mark,

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Soon.

0: Welcome back to The Scorecard. Filipino mountaineer Froilan Llavore is preparing to conquer Aconcagua, South America's highest peak, turning a dream 25 years in the making into a test of endurance, discipline, and mental toughness. Now, how does he prepare for the challenge? And what does limitless at 50 really mean beyond reaching the summit? Joining us now is Filipino mountaineer and entrepreneur Froilan Llavore. Hello, Froy, and thank you so much for joining me here on The Scorecard.
1: Thank you so much, Anton. Thank you for having me.
0: Froy, I want to congratulate you in advance. The big 5-0, you're turning 50 soon, and with it, you want to chase this goal that you've been having for about 25 years.
1: Yes.
0: Limitless at 50, can you tell us about that?
1: Well, limitless at 50 is about aspiration and inspiration. So when you talk of inspiration, I would like to ensure that age doesn't require you to stop you from dreaming, but rather you continue to pursue your dream. On the other hand, it's aspiration because I've been planning to climb this mountain for almost 25 years. And I think this is the culmination and this is the now, I would say, for this climb.
0: Now, obviously, there are a lot of mountains in the world, a lot of beautiful sights, a lot of interesting challenges. But I want to ask you, among all the mountains na pwede mong puntahan, bakit mo pinili ang Aconcagua?
1: Well, Aconcagua is one of the 7 summits of the world. It's the tallest mountain outside Asia. So, 20 years ago, I climbed Mount Kilimanjaro. But if you talk of 30 years ago, I was really different. And I think Aconcagua is a new face,
0: yeah,
1: a new symbolism for me as I turn 50.
0: So that's a long time, huh? From Kilimanjaro to now, you preparing for Aconcagua. I want to get a little bit of your background first before we talk some more about your goal of going up Aconcagua. You have a sporting background, former swimmer at San Beda, but you also have a corporate life. Could you tell us about that?
1: Yeah, I started as a swimmer in San Beda, but part of that is I joined a club, the San Beda Mountaineering Society Club. And for 30 years, I've been climbing as well. But a little detour, after graduation, I worked my way up to pursue my career, and then the latter part, I went into business, and this time around, I have ample time to work on my passion, which is mountain climbing.
0: So despite all that time, from Kilimanjaro, you were just 26, to now you're about to turn 50, what were the thoughts in your mind that maybe made you think that you still have some unfinished business?
1: Well, I think the mountain never left. It kept on calling me. 3 years ago, back in 2022, I climbed Everest Base Camp.
0: Mm.
1: And that's where I realized that I can still pursue that dream and continue to work on Aconcagua.
0: Froy, you were sharing with me your story and your vision for this plan, Limitless at 50. And one of the things that stood out to me was the saying, greatness never peaks. Yeah. Kasi minsan, di ba, pag sinasabi nila, 40, 50, you might be too old to be doing these types of things, these high-risk challenges.
1: Yeah.
0: But to you, what gives you the energy and the motivation to go for it?
1: Well, dreams don't expire. You just keep on

0: challenging yourself. It's like every single day, even in business, even in life, you just need to reach another mountain and then go to the next one. So greatness never peaks. So for those 30, 40, 50, 70 years old, it's not the end, but it's a start of continuous evolution. So as a person, you need to evolve also.
1: Froilan Llavore, at 26, climbed Kilimanjaro. And at 50, you will climb Aconcagua. What's the difference between Froilan then and now?
0: Well, I think 20 years ago, I was stronger. I think the physical deterioration is present now. So I need to listen to my body. And right now, I think I need to respect more the mountain. Mm-mm. And the preparation is important. I've been preparing for 12 months now. Mm-mm. I was able to reduce my weight to almost 20 pounds, doing a lot of physical exercise, cardio, strength and conditioning. And then, of course, I'm trying to coordinate with Aconcagua mountain experts. So that's part of the total plan. Mm.
1: Froy, also, there's a personal aspect to this journey and goal of yours, because you were also telling me that this could have happened sooner. But unfortunately, you were going through some family health issues at the time.
0: Yeah, yeah. Back in 2012, my mom had cancer. So I opted to just be with her. Mm-hmm. And it's the best decision I've ever made, because she's still here with us, enjoying her the whole time. And then now I can still climb. So the mountain is just there. It can wait, but my mom is always the first priority.
1: Wow, that is amazing, that choice to stay with your mom, and now she's still here and still able to dream with you. Yeah. and support you for this. That must feel very amazing. Now, obviously, a lot of people who'll be following and watching right now, tunay na nakakabilib na ang isang katulad mo wants to take on this challenge. What message would you like to impart to other people, maybe at your age or at your stage of life, with what you're doing, limitless at 50?
0: Well, dreams don't expire. You have to pursue whatever your dream is, regardless of your age. Limitless at 50, greatness never peaks.
1: And there you go. With that, we would like to say thank you so much to Froilan Llavore for joining us on the show and sharing your story. Advance happy birthday.
0: Thank you so much.
1: And best of luck as you peak Aconcagua. Froy, thank you so much for joining me on BNC.
0: Thank you, Anton, for having me here. Thank you.
1: And with that, thank you for joining us tonight. We'll see you again tomorrow on The Scorecard, where sports is our business and business is our sport, on the Billionario News Channel. This is Anton Rojas. Have a blessed evening, everybody, and good night.

0: 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The freshest takes. 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The Daily Dish. 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Only here on the Bilyonaria News Channel.
1: Wherever Filipinos are, home is never far. Modern Bayanihan lives on through the stories we share, the culture we carry, and the voices that connect us. Now, the Bilyonaria News Channel brings the Philippines closer to Filipinos worldwide through the Global Filipino Network. One digital home, one Filipino voice, for every kapitbahay beyond borders. 12 episodes of intense competition, 27 students, now down to 3. Leroy Leoncio, Pamantasan ng Lungsod ng Maynila, Carl Dahao, University of the Philippines, Diliman, Carlos Usoya, University of the Philippines, Manila. Only one will be crowned champion and take home 1 million pesos. Who will become the next Quizby Millionario? Bilyonario Quizby Season 2, College Edition, The Grand Finals. 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
0: Photographs, broadcasts, and recordings hold pieces of the stories that shaped us. 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World Day for Audiovisual Heritage. Bilyonaria News Channel.

0: Good afternoon. I'm Cha Lon Tok, sitting in for Robert Tan. Join us as we follow the money, where we find the money angle in every story. Slower growth, rising prices, a weaker peso. Filipinos are feeling the pressure, but the Philippines still has more room to grow. So what will it take to turn the country's potential into real investment, more jobs, and better opportunities for Filipinos? To help us follow the money today, we're joined by real estate investor John Dang. Hi, John. Good afternoon. Welcome to Follow the Money.
1: Again, thanks for having me here.
0: I know. Welcome back, right?
1: Yeah, thank you.
0: Okay, let's start it off with this one. Because, John, you were actually born in Vietnam. You grew up in America, and now you're also here living in the Philippines. I believe we discussed this earlier on, that you even have a retirement visa here, hoping to be Filipino too one day. The question is, why choose the Philippines?
1: Well, I first came to the Philippines about 16 years ago for a job opportunity, and I saw a lot of growth opportunities, so I started a tech company. We raised the venture capital for that. We eventually sold off. I left the country for a good 8 to 10 years investing in different countries, whether it be in real estate, equities, crypto, whatever it was. But I always found myself coming back here, and the main reason was because I just like the people here, and I really call this place my home. And so I've been a retired investor living here in the Philippines. And so part of my way of making myself useful is making content about what I've learned about this country.
0: Yes, that's actually where most of us are seeing you also these days and learning from you as well. So through your channel, Breaking Ground, you've been documenting the Philippine economy, what opportunities are Filipinos overlooking, so on and so forth. Which sectors have the most untapped potential, do you think?
1: Which sector has the most untapped potential here in the Philippines? Bar none, I think it's the energy sector.
0: The energy sector, why is that?
1: Well, when you look at a lot of foreign capital and private equity companies from foreign private equity companies are looking at the high energy prices here, and they're seeing the margins, and they're chomping at the bit to get into this market. I know we've opened it up for renewables.
0: Yes.
1: So a lot of them are already here for the renewable sector. But, you know, I think the whole entire stack of energy is going to be a huge demand for this country, not just this country, but all over the world in the upcoming economy. And so we are obviously underserved here, and I think the demand is quite high. So the potential is definitely in this sector. Okay. Anything infrastructure, energy infrastructure, will have a great multiplier effect on the Philippines economy.
0: I would actually agree with that. Okay, earlier on, you told me that this is a topic that really interests you. So.

0: Philippine net FDI inflows fell 23.9% to 4.1 billion in January to July 2026. When foreign investors pull back, how might ordinary Filipinos feel the impact first? Through job wages or prices? Which among the three?
1: I think all of the above. I think the regular Filipinos are going to feel the impact, especially when it comes to job and job opportunities. But the interesting thing is when I talk to the head of PEZA, U.S. investments have doubled since the last year. So the U.S., we're seeing more foreign direct investment from the U.S.
0: Have increased,
1: yes,
0: for the Philippines.
1: Yes.
0: Would you know if this was the Americans or balikbayans who are also Filipinos or from Americans, like, per se?
1: I'm not exactly
0: similar to your story.
1: I'm not exactly sure, but I know the Luzon Economic Corridor and the Pax Silica framework has maybe something to do with that.
0: Okay.
1: I think a lot of U.S. companies and U.S. investors are looking at the Philippines at the moment.
0: Okay. Now, on the other hand, Vietnam's registered foreign investment surged 55.4% year-on-year to 40.63 billion in the first 8 months of 2026. What is Vietnam doing right that we should actually be following or looking into?
1: Vietnam has a central authority that will do what is necessary to attract foreign investment. When foreign companies come in, everything is packaged. Like your land, your infrastructure, all energy is ready built. Whereas foreign companies coming to the Philippines, oftentimes it's waiting for permits and things like that. So I think, you know, even though we've done a lot here in the Philippines to be competitive, if we're always losing to, you know, Vietnam, I think more foreign companies are always going to choose the best opportunities, best options. So I think the Philippines needs to do more in terms, and there's no central authority in the Philippines that can approve everything from end to end, where in Vietnam that's possible. So that makes it a lot easier for foreign companies to come in here and be able to operate with limited risk.
0: So are you saying it's government support and ease of doing business?
1: Exactly,
0: that's lacking.
1: What it is.
0: Okay.
1: Exactly what it is. And isn't it funny that in the Philippines, you need to be in some economic zone in order to be competitive on a global stage? What does that say about our economy, our local economy?
0: Okay, this is just freshly delivered in news today. Today, the peso has breached the 63% per dollar mark. How does a weaker peso translate into the everyday cost of living for Filipinos? From your lens, of course, from being an investor here, from living here, how do you think does that actually affect us? Which expenses are most exposed and who stands to benefit from this? Well, I know you do. In a good way.
1: Right. So if you're earning in dollars, great. If you're earning in other,
0: yes,
1: currencies, you're going to benefit. But if you're in the local economy here earning in pesos, I think you're going to see inflation persist. And it's going to be a very vicious cycle. As the peso weakens, because we're such a net importer, this country buys everything in other currencies. Like, we buy all of our oil, a lot of our food, 70% of our rice is imported and is bought in other currencies. So that is going to continue to put a downward pressure on the pesos, making us poorer relative to the rest of the world. And as we continue to be a net importer, that's going to drive up inflation more and more. It's already over 7%, which is extremely high. And I don't see that turning around anytime soon unless we start understanding how to become, we start understanding how to balance the trade deficit and exporting more.
0: John, this just in, as we were talking about, of course, the 63 peso mark, this one just came in closing at 63.06 pesos. Do you still see this going up as well?
1: Until as commodity prices like oil continue to be high, I don't see a way to get around that unless we start buying less imports and exporting more. Again, buying in other currencies is really gonna continue putting that downward pressure.
0: Well, I was saying earlier on that it was good for you because we got to talk earlier on and you mentioned that you do have investments abroad, which actually helps you bring in the dollar, right?
1: Exactly.
0: So for Filipinos who are staying here, knowing that this is our Forex right now, what would you be suggesting them to follow?
1: Well, I mean, if you have an opportunity to invest in other assets overseas, great, but many people don't. But I would also look at hard assets like gold, silver, copper, you know, hard assets that the world is in huge demand for right now, and we're under supply. I think if you can invest, I would definitely look at hard assets.
0: Okay, I'll move the conversation now to a hot one, Pax-Silica and the Luzon Economic Corridor. So the proposed Pax-Silica Industrial Hub aims to position the Philippines higher in the global AI and technology supply chain. Where is the real money-making opportunity for the Philippines in this? You know, I've always wondered, because you mentioned, of course, that electricity is high here. There's also red tape. Choosing the Philippines didn't make much sense to me. So help me understand this. Where are the opportunities for us?
1: I think one of the biggest advantages the Philippines has right now is our biggest export is electronics and even semiconductors, or part of the semiconductor process. We don't do everything end to end, but we do handle like the packaging and testing on the semiconductor side. With the Pax-Silica investment, I think this is an opportunity for the Philippines to go up the value chain in terms of manufacturing some of these electronics and semiconductor. I think there's a huge opportunity for this country here because that's what we're good at. But there's also opportunities in terms of mineral processing, which the U.S. is extremely motivated to find an alternative source other than China. Because right now, China owns the mineral supply chain. And part of the big Pax-Silica thing is to kind of break that monopoly that China has. And the Philippines is sitting right in the middle of this, between two major superpowers. We stand to benefit, and we actually stand to have an advantage over other ASEAN neighbors because the Philippines is a trusted ally to the U.S. and several other of their allied countries.
0: Okay, so Pax-Silica, are you for it or not for it?
1: I'm absolutely for it, done the right way. I think this is an incredible opportunity that we haven't seen in quite a long time. And we're very heavily dependent, and the rest of the world is very dependent on China as a manufacturing industry. In fact, they own many other industries that many countries just can't compete in. Like, for example, our nickel processing, for example, we ship all of that ore to China. We can't compete in processing minerals here because China undercuts the entire market. With this whole Pax-Silica thing, the U.S. is creating incentives like price floors. So basically giving countries like the Philippines room to operate with some margins, giving our industry some breathing room.
0: Okay, one of the biggest promises of these projects is market value addition for the Philippines. What would it take for the country to capture more of the value instead of simply hosting foreign companies?
1: I think the first thing we need to fix is our energy infrastructure. If without proper energy, without competitive pricing and energy, we can't make anything. Until that gets fixed, it's going to be impossible for things like data center. Things like manufacturing is difficult because the high energy costs. I think, did I answer your question?
0: Yes, okay. Yes. Actually, what you're trying to say is that there's still a lot more for us to do.
1: Right.
0: Right?
1: And not to mention the ease of doing business, like permitting, having so many government agencies to have to deal with. That's extremely difficult for any business.
0: We actually have our negosyo centers in place here in the Philippines, but I think also it's getting the information out of what's available to people to be able to use to their benefit as well. Okay, earlier on also you mentioned that the reason that you came to the Philippines is to actually get into the BPO. Was it right?
1: Well, I came for a job.
0: Okay, one of that.
1: It was in one of the economic zones, actually.
0: So BPO industry. So, you know, AI could attract new investments, but also disrupt the BPO sector. The reason why I'm asking this now, a major source of Philippine jobs and export earnings. How can the country actually embrace AI without putting us into a disadvantage?
1: Okay, so here's the thing. With the AI disruption is coming for the BPO industry, regardless of whether we're part of the AI supply chain or not.
0: It's already actually happening.
1: That's going to happen. I think it's more important than ever to understand that people need to reskill themselves for the new AI world. And that means being able to use AI tools, being able to learn new skills, but also create more job opportunities, like in manufacturing.

0: manufacturing, for example. I don't think we're going to be able to rely on the BPO sector forever. And I do think because of the AI, because of advanced AI, we're going to have more opportunities for entrepreneurs than ever before. I do really believe there will be a wave of entrepreneurs, maybe even coming out of the Philippines. But I think people need to understand that they need to reskill and reposition themselves for maybe even the energy sector or more other types of manufacturing.
1: I think reskilling is the key here. You're right. How should the government balance investment and job creation with environmental protection and the welfare of affected communities? Because this is the hot topic when it comes to AI.
0: So I'm thinking about the PacSilica example. I think the government needs to be a little bit more transparent about, you know, before they sign any frameworks, I think they need to be very transparent about exactly what that is. Communicate that with the indigenous people. Do it the right way. Do the proper due diligence. I think the law requires it anyways. And I think also trying to explain to the locals and make them understand the future opportunities that might come with this and the potential upside for them in terms of jobs and opportunities.
1: Okay, John, we'll take a quick break. We'll be right back. Keep following the money.

0: Good evening, I'm Pinky Webb.
1: Asking the right questions.
0: Is it really the non-stop rain? Is it climate change?
2: Hindi naman mawawala yung baha, di ba? 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
1: Pinky Webb, on point. 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
6: Considering that he is a past president of this republic, kung titingnan mo yung kanyang mukha, maganda naman ang kanyang kalagayan.
7: Unless the asylum is given, all warrants are still valid. We will do our best to bring him home as soon as possible.
8: Sa naging affidavit ni Bunoan sa Sandigan Bayan, umabot sa more or less 21 billion pesos ang unavailed na Senate leadership funds sa ilalim ng pamumuno ni Senator Cheese Escudero.

0: Welcome back. You're still watching Follow the Money. Still with us is real estate investor John Dang, among other things, of course, that you do. Okay, we'll get to Mindanao or Mindanao Investment, something that I see you often on when it comes to online discussion, a favorite of yours too. You've highlighted Mindanao's potential beyond the usual focus on Metro Manila and, of course, Luzon. What opportunities are investors overlooking? Which industries deserve more attention?
1: I think Mindanao is an incredible opportunity. It has so much upside. It's one of the fastest growing regions. It's been held back for so many years because of this negative stigma. But I remember having this conversation with the head of Davao Lights, and he was telling me how Mindanao has a surplus of energy. I think they said somewhere between 600

0: 800 to 900 megawatts of energy, which they're exporting to the Visayas. And potentially, people in Mindanao are experiencing up to 30% lower in energy costs. It could be anywhere between 15 to 30% or so. I think there is a lot of opportunities for investments in Mindanao. And recently, I think the president has mandated a framework around mineral processing. I forget what it's called. But anyways, those type of frameworks are great for attracting foreign direct investments, especially when it comes to processing, when it requires so much capital to be invested. It's so risky. They need to understand what the upside potential and what the risks are. And so now the framework is being put in place. It's now whether a question of whether the Philippines can execute. It's going to be a question of whether we can get those permits in a timely manner and whether we can really operate.
1: What was it in particular that got you interested to dive deeper into the topic of Mindanao investments? Because that's what I see, of course, with your podcast as well, or your show. And I see that you've interviewed a couple of people who are in that area and doing their businesses. What was it that you saw for yourself?
0: We had an opportunity to work with Damosaland. Damosaland runs an industrial estate. They welcomed us in. They showed us their facilities. They introduced us to their global locators. Companies like Headsport that was already locating in Panabo, in Mindanao, creating, making tennis ball. And soon, the Philippines is going to be the largest tennis ball producer in the world because of companies like this. And I thought, wow, what an untold story.
1: And this was being exported, right?
0: Right. Yes, wow. And these companies are coming in here, capitalizing on resources, creating manufacturing jobs, and exporting it to the rest of the world. And the thing is, the media doesn't really tell these stories. So it was a great opportunity for us to go in there in depth, tell a whole entire documentary and a whole series of videos to kind of really paint the picture of what's going on. So we jumped on that opportunity.
1: But you're here now telling the story also to us. So that's a good thing. Okay, what needs to change for Mindanao to actually attract more investment?
0: I don't know all the inner
1: just
0: workings.
1: Just from your perspective.
0: Right. I think it's always going to come down to the government agencies making it easier for companies to come in. I think companies definitely want to come in, but they need to understand the risk. They need to understand that, okay, if there is corruption, we need to understand how to underwrite that. We need to be able to price that in. We need to be able to expect that.
1: Okay. Should the government prioritize unlocking Mindanao's economic potential or focus on strengthening existing investment hubs in Luzon? If you have to weigh in the both, where should we be putting our energies on?
0: I think they're going to come hand in hand. The Luzon Economic Corridor, if you think about from Subic to Clark to Batangas, that's going to impact about 50% of the country's GDP. I think, you know, we have all the capital, the labor, the skilled laborers in place. I won't say that all of the infrastructure is there, but it's much more advanced than Mindanao at the moment. I think we have an opportunity to build advanced manufacturing in Luzon and extract resources from other parts like Mindanao, resources and mineral processing. I think they're going to come hand in hand.
1: Okay, it's rapid fire time, John, and you are very much familiar with this. So let's start it off. First up, Luzon or Mindanao? Where would you invest your next peso?
0: Mindanao, bigger upside.
1: Okay, what's one Philippine industry investors are sleeping on?
0: Energy, semiconductors, electronics.
1: I could see the consistency, so we're definitely listening to you on that one. What's AI, job creator or job killer for Filipinos?
0: I think in the near future, it could be a job creator, but in the long run, I think it's going to be a job killer.
1: What's one investment trend in the Philippines you think is overrated this time? Not overlooked, but overrated. Too much talk about, but really not much.
0: I don't know what the exact investment trends in the Philippines are, other than...
1: just perhaps a gut feel of what you see online, what you see the pulse are, but you feel like,
0: That's the thing. There's not much... there isn't a whole lot of buzz in investing in the Philippines. I think like mining, commodities, energy is a big sector right now. I don't think it's overlooked. I don't think it's overrated.
1: Somewhere in the middle.
0: Yeah, I don't think that's overrated. So,
1: if you had 100,000 pesos to invest today, where would you put it? Or where would you suggest that the Filipino people should be investing it in?
0: I think I would seriously consider hard assets and energy. I would probably put my money and put my bet with energy infrastructure.
1: At 100,000 pesos, we can.
0: I'd probably diversify. I'd probably have some diversification in that, but I think energy would be a big sector. Hard assets would be another one.
1: Finally, what's one financial habit every Filipino should build?
0: They should always be investing. Number one, learning about investments, understanding the economy, understanding about different investment opportunities, understanding inflation. I think there is a lack of financial education in this country.
1: So financial literacy, education, and learning. Great answers. Okay, we've had such a good conversation, so let me just squeeze this one in. We've talked about weak FDI, depreciating peso, AI disruption, and emerging investment opportunities. Given these risks, what are practical things Filipino households can do now to protect their finances?
0: I think debt is a pretty dangerous thing at this moment. The bond markets around the world are kind of crashing. With bond markets crashing, interest rates are going to be a problem. I think having a lot of debt is an issue. So I think number one, clearing up debt. But the other thing is, if you have discretionary income, I think you should always be looking to invest to hedge your bet. You can't rely on your savings. You can't rely on the currency here. And you can't rely on the government not inflating the money away. So I think the best bet is take the matter into your own hand, invest strategically. And if you don't have money to invest, invest in your skills, understanding the economy, where things are gonna move towards, understanding that I can reskill myself for maybe more of a manufacturing job rather than a BPO job, for example, maybe blue collar skills that can't be disrupted with AI disruption.
1: Perfectly said. All right. That's it for us today. John Dan, thank you so much for giving such an insightful conversation to our audience. I'm Chalon Talk, sitting in for Robert Tan. Thanks for watching. Keep it here on the Billionaria News Channel. And always follow the money.

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0: University of St. La Salle. Attorney Sarmiento, magandang gabi. Welcome po sa Politico Nightly.
1: Yes, magandang gabi.
0: Ito, unang katanungan, balikan natin yung sa mga allegasyon doon sa umano'y ginagamit ang 2027 budget bilang pantawad sa politika. Ano pong pananaw niyo po dito?
1: Well, hindi ako pwede magbigay ng opinion dyan. I have no information about that particular matter. Isang independent na legal analyst lang po ako. Mm-hmm. So, you know, I can give opinions on yung mga legal issues po. But as to that, wala po akong sufficient information. Okay. So I'd rather not give an opinion about that matter.
0: Okay. Din doon sa legal na epekto ba sa impeachment case, doon sa mga allegasyon ng may mga senador na iniimpluwensyahan daw sa pamamagitan ng budget, yung mga ganong mga espekulasyon, nakakatulong ba ito or nakakadagdag sa doubt pagdating sa proseso ng impeachment?
1: Well, I hope walang nangyayaring ganun. Mm-hmm. And I hope yung mga rumors na yon ay hindi totoo. And I hope people should not be speculating on those things. I'd rather na, yung mga senator judges natin, I put trust on them. On this process, particularly with respect to the impeachment proceedings. So I put trust that they have taken an oath to perform their duties bilang independent na senator judges sa impeachment trial na ito.
0: Oo. Nabanggit nyo kanina na merong pupwede na iakyat sa Korte Suprema yung naging pasya ng impeachment court doon sa pagpayag o pagtanggap doon sa motion ng prosekusyon na ilaglag na lang yung tatlong articles of impeachment kung saan dalawa dito ay natapos na nilang maipresenta sa korte mismo.
1: Well, ang sinabi ko po kanina is it depends on whether the defense can make a case for grave abuse of discretion. Mm-hmm. Kasi yun na po yung way or process by which you can go to the Supreme Court and that is to establish or at least to allege na may strong case ka of grave abuse of discretion. So when you say grave abuse of discretion, hindi lang po ito a simpleng misinterpretation of the Constitution. It has to be something arbitrary, whimsical, parang refusal to perform an affirmative duty. So it must be serious and gross. Uh-huh. So yeah, so that would depend on the defense, like if they can make such a case. Mm-hmm. Now with respect to the withdrawal made by the prosecution, as I've been saying po, wala pong nangyaring improper doon. It is precisely within the exclusive prerogative of the prosecution team, particularly representing the House of Representatives, whether or not to withdraw the articles of impeachment and at any particular stage. And of course, in this particular case, the impeachment court exercised its parang power to control the proceedings under its rules. Mm-hmm. And pursuant to the Constitution, it has the sole power to try and to decide impeachment cases. So it accepted the withdrawal. Mm-hmm. Ang problem lang po doon, and ang feeling ko doon, yun din yun, there's a possibility na the defense might raise a due process concern. Mm-hmm. No? Kasi the withdrawal, particularly with respect to Articles 1 and 4, were done at a late stage na. It was already after the conclusion of the presentation of evidence on those two articles of impeachment. Mm-hmm. Now, in an ordinary civil and criminal proceeding po sa ating more ordinary courts, no? let's say sa regional trial court, a party litigant, for example, the complainant, pwede mo pong unilaterally dismiss yung case mo prior to the filing of the answer. But once may answer na po yung defendant or yung respondent, it already requires the approval of the court. So the court already has parang control na. So hindi na po pwede maging unilateral yon. Mm-hmm. So yung ano ko lang po dito, yung problema ko po, I'm expressing my concern, no? Bilang part ng taong bayan, we've invested so much time in listening to the presentation of evidence for the prosecution. And to me, it reached a point na I am now requiring or I am now waiting and requiring explanations and the evidence on the part of the defense.
0: Ayun.
1: Kasi ako, intentionally as a lawyer, ayoko pong mag-prematurely conclude kung guilty or innocent of the charges. So bilang isang mamamayan, gusto ko pong marinig yung evidence from both sides, and then that will allow me at least to have a fair na no patas na pananaw na narinig yung both sides.
0: Kahit kahit na sinabi na ng impeachment court na yung naiatras na na Article 1 and Article 4 ay hindi na yun isasama sa pagdidesisyonan ng mga senator judge at tututok na lang sila sa kanila ng pagdesisyon
1: sa Article 2. Yung problema po doon, kasi po narinig na natin eh. So part na po ng record yung mga evidence, yung testimonies of the witnesses. Now future generations, when they look into the records of the Senate, particularly in this impeachment trial, so hindi po kompleto yung record. So ano po, they will be asking, ano po yung sagot? Why was the defense not given opportunity? Now, yung due process concern po kasi, sabi po ng Supreme Court sa yung previous case na Duterte versus House of Representatives, yung due process must be observed at all stages of the proceedings.
0: Okay.
1: And when we say due process, sabi po ng Supreme Court, dapat po mabigyan ng meaningful opportunity yung defense to respond to all the accusations and charges. So if the defense can can argue or at least can build a case na sasabihin nila na they were not given sufficient or meaningful opportunity to answer or at least to rebut yung mga evidence already presented by the prosecution, so parang it might raise a due process concern.
0: Okay.
1: Pero I also understand po under sa rules ng ating Senado, yung defense team po, hindi po sila pwedeng mag-file a motion for reconsideration directly. Once there's a ruling from the presiding officer, ang pwede po mag-file a motion for reconsideration on all rulings on evidentiary or procedural matters, yung pong any of the senator judges.
0: Ayan. So yun na lang ang hintay natin.
1: Once seconded po yun, it has to be decided by majority.
0: Okay. Ito, kung sakali mang ma-convict si BP Sara, ano yung proseso sa ilalim ng konstitusyon para pumili ng kapalit niya?
1: There will now be yung succession process po under the constitution. Will now take in place immediately magkaka-acting president po until such time they will have to decide whether there is a need for special election to fill in the vacancy. Kasi po yung removal will now create a vacancy in the position.
0: So among the senators and the representatives ang pipili.
1: Opo.
0: Ayun. Mayroon bang legal o constitutional na hadlang kung si Speaker Bojidi ang halimbawa mapipili na kapalit ng BC sa kasakali mang ma-convict siya, pagpalagay natin.
1: We will have to look into the rules, no? Actually, hindi ko na anticipate yung possibility na yun. But on an acting capacity, pwede po.
0: Pwede. Oo. It's either kasi House Speaker or Senate President or the Chief Justice. Tama po ba?
1: Chief Justice.
0: It's either House Speaker or the Senate President.
1: Opo.
0: Pero dito sa mga gitna ng mga pagbabago sa alliances sa Kamara, paano po matitiyak yung pagdedesisyon sa budget at impeachment ay nakabatay sa batas at hindi sa pampolitical interest?
1: Well, may presumption po tayo of regularity in the performance of the official functions. So I just hope na they treat the impeachment proceedings differently and it will not affect their decision on the budget hearings and vice versa. At the same time, yung kanilang decision on the budget will not also affect their decision on the impeachment proceedings. So, you know, I still trust the process.
0: Ayan. Okay, madamo nga salamat. Dean Ralph Sarmiento, ang Dean ng College of Law ng University of St. LaSalle. 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At ex-finance undersecretary Shelo Magno tatakbong senador sa 2028. 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

0: get to know the person behind the journey.
1: For decades, Tia was also celebrated as one of Hollywood's great beauties.
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0: Beyond the achievements.
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0: Chat VIP.
4: The importance of treasury in a bank is it works something like it's the heart of a bank.
0: Behind the banker is a story.
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0: Philippine Business Bank President and CEO Rolando Avante shares his passion for trading.
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0: And what brings out his softer side.
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0: a Philippine sun in the heart of San Francisco, paano nga ba nito pinagdudugtong ang Pilipinas at ang mga kababayan natin sa Amerika? 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
0: At sa Florida, in the aftermath of Hurricane Isaias, faith and bayanihan prevailed. 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
4: Just be cringy. Just be yourself. Just be authentically you. Let the people hate you. Let the people judge you. It doesn't matter. It's gonna bring you somewhere.
5: Believe in your product. 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Mm-hmm. Just do it scared and just get the ball rolling.
4: You know, the old Filipino dream was, let's go and become an OFW, and if there's given a chance to immigrate, right, and get another citizenship, but they don't know the consequences of that. The new Filipino dream is different. Mm. You get the Philippine passport, still earn dollars in euro, working remotely in the Philippines, get all of those US visa, and it will be easy.
6: Focus on something with a purpose. If there's a purpose, then you do what needs to be done to accomplish that purpose. So what's important is, what is

Different nations, cultures, and voices come together with a shared vision. 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Bilyonaryo News Channel.

Once upon a time, an 8-year-old boy started his journey in design by building a bridge with scraps. He climbed onto the bridge, it collapsed, but that was the beginning of a career in design. And when people told him that his designs would be cheap because they were Filipino, he responded by building a world-class luxury brand. Ladies and gentlemen, our guest for today is none other than the one and only Kenneth Cobompue. Woo!

0: I'm Maria,
1: and this is After Hours.
2: I'm so excited because we're with the iconic camera.
0: Iconic.
1: Lahat ng mga dinesign niya, iconic. Yes. Kenneth, if you were to design a Maria, because you've known each other for a long time, so you would know what kind of something she would be.
3: No, because I've seen Maria from when she was, you know, in your boyish days.
0: Very nice recording it.
3: Up to your beauty queen. Yes. Now you're hosting. I'm so happy for you.
0: Thank you.
3: Yeah.
0: Thank you.
3: It's hard to place Maria.
0: Hard to place.
3: Yeah, because I never know with her what's
0: what's next.
3: What's next? Yeah.
0: Well, I learned from the best, and you know he's one of the reasons I'm a beauty queen.
4: Oh, why?
0: Because of Bini Bining Cebu.
4: Oh, wow.
0: Yes.
4: Oh, my God. Right. She could be a pearl or like a crown.
3: Yeah. So in my other life, we used to produce.
4: A pageant. So you're also all over the place. You know everything about beauty. You create beauty.
3: Yes, we did
4: you
3: it.
4: You find
3: with,
4: yeah, beauty.
3: Carrie Santiago made me do it.
0: Yes. Carrie Santiago made me do it.
4: Wow. Okay. So pag ako, what do you think? What would you think they would be? Okay, you don't know me a lot.
3: Oh, we just met. Yeah.
4: Yeah.
3: So I designed to do something maybe formal.
0: Formal. Yeah, she's very.
3: But maybe you're another Maria.
0: Maybe I'm another Maria.
4: I'm an older Maria. Maria.
0: Older than John.
4: More mature. 5 years.
0: But

0: who is the Kenneth Cobonfoy that
1: you're? I don't know. I think I'm a nerd.
0: You're
1: at
0: a
1: heart.
0: Nerd.
1: I'm a nerd at heart. Yeah. So I prefer to just be by myself.
0: Yeah.
1: You know, and yeah. So when I was growing up, I never did any sports.
0: Never.
1: No. I was always in the library. I was always reading.
0: But you're so fit.
1: Books. Oh. And, yeah.
0: How do you stay?
1: Well, I exercise. Yeah.
0: Okay.
1: Now.
2: But just then, the fountain of his
1: yeah.
2: Team.
1: But then, yeah, I was always into. I watched always a lot of documentaries and.
0: Oh.
1: Yeah. So I'm an introvert at heart.
0: That's why Julian's like that also.
2: But why yeah. Like flowers? Yeah. Why flowers at first, Kiba?
1: Flowers?
2: Oh. Like.
0: Yeah.
2: We thought you were gay. I'm so sorry. We thought
1: no, it's
2: you
1: okay.
2: Were gay.
1: Everybody thinks that.
0: The farthest.
1: Everybody
2: because it's your creation are so beautiful. I was actually shocked.
0: Yeah.
2: He's
0: yeah.
2: Like as man but as any kind of man. Superman.
1: Yeah. But everybody thinks that.
2: Yeah.
1: Because
2: yeah.
1: It is,
0: you know what
1: yeah,
0: I think it is? You have a theory why everybody
1: I don't know,
0: that
1: I think it's a stereotype.
0: Yeah.
1: I don't know.
0: You don't give that to me. You don't give me that vibe. Mm-hmm. But I do think that when people start to describe it, because I would often ask, why do you think he's gay, right?
2: Well, we don't see him a lot.
0: I don't know.
1: Yeah.
2: You're not very present.
1: That's right.
2: We just know of your creation.
1: I think people, yeah.
2: And
1: so
2: usually
1: it's hard
2: so
1: to match
2: beautiful.
1: It.
2: Well,
1: thank you. It's hard to match the face
2: colorful.
1: To the name.
0: It's hard to match the face.
1: I prefer it that way.
0: Name.
1: I don't have really social media. I mean, not... In a personal.
0: But your name is everywhere.
1: In a personal.
2: Everybody
1: yeah.
2: Knows. I mean,
0: everybody
2: world,
0: knows your name.
2: The whole universe.
0: Yeah. Yeah.
1: Yeah. So, I pretty much keep to myself. I think I like my privacy.
0: You like your privacy.
1: Yeah.
0: And that's why I'm so
1: And that's
0: honored.
1: Why. Yeah. Yeah.
0: That you're here today.
1: I don't know why I'm doing this show.
0: You don't know why?
2: That's your choice.
1: Maria made me do it.
0: Maria made me do it.
1: Maria made me do it.
2: Oh, wow. You find beautiful things and you create more beautiful.
0: You have so much attention to detail.
1: Yeah, but I think it's coming from also, I think it comes from fantasy and probably the things I grew up with, you know, the stories that I used to read. Yeah.
0: Right.
1: I think, they all come together in my designs. It's an expression, because design is an expression.
0: And speaking of design, I know that this is, do you take this after your mom or your dad? Because I think I read
1: this my mom. Yeah, my mom was a designer back in the 80s.
0: Back in
1: Betty,
0: the 80s.
1: Betty, yeah. So she was a real inspiration for me.
0: And what is the fantasy?
1: And probably because also her designs were very sculptural.
0: Sculptural.
1: I think they're kind of feminine, so maybe the designs also, my designs are very sculptural. My first designs, they were all really like statements, they were all divas. The problem was you couldn't put all of them in one room. So you couldn't put divas in one room.
2: All too much personality.
1: Exactly.
0: You couldn't design a living room.
1: This chair has so much personality.
0: So much
1: And
0: personality.
1: That one too, and this sofa too.
0: Mm-hmm. Yes.
1: And they don't necessarily go together because they clash.
0: True.
1: Yeah.
0: I don't know if you could tell, but this chair was my inspiration for my
2: outfit today.
1: Yeah. So I learned that the hard way. That
0: the hard way.
1: I had to design also the quiet ones in the room.
0: Mm-hmm. The quiet ones.
1: Yeah.
0: Which ones are the quiet
1: shine.
0: Ones?
1: Like this table, for example.
0: This table. A little
1: not
0: bit
1: everything
0: quiet.
1: Has to be a loud statement.
0: Right.
1: Yeah, but it's all in the details. Like
2: yeah,
1: these,
2: look at this.
1: Like
0: That's true. It's beautiful.
1: Right.
2: Every corner means something.
0: So do you find yourself more in the quiet pieces or in the diva ones?
1: Mm-hmm. I think in the quiet ones.
0: In the quiet ones?
1: Yeah. They're harder to design, you know, the quiet
0: Why?
1: Ones.
2: Quiet ones.
1: Yeah. Especially like, it's like a chair, right? You can't design them, you know, it can't be too loud because you have to have six of them around a table. Right.
0: Mm-hmm.
1: And you can't also be too quiet because then, you'd blend in with everyone.
0: I remember exactly what the dining table and the chairs looked like in your showroom in Cebu.
1: Yeah.
0: And is that a good example of something that you would say is like a quiet piece all around, but then it's loud all
1: Yes. Yeah. So there has to be a statement. And it's just like
0: Gorgeous.
1: Dressing up, right?
0: Yeah.
1: You know, not everything has to scream.
0: That's true.
1: Yeah.
0: That's true.
1: So
2: yeah,
1: you
2: look
1: pick
2: at
1: one
2: his
1: out,
2: outfit.
1: You pick one out, and then the rest have to support each other. Yeah.
0: True.
1: It's no different from, and that's, I think, the beauty of art. It's no different from design or music or poetry or.
0: That's true.
1: Yeah. Or people.
0: There has to be like a storytelling.
2: Mm-hmm.
1: Yeah.
0: Right?
1: Yeah. There has to be a, yeah. And you have to know what, when you're designing something, what makes it beautiful, what has to stand out. So the rest can support you.
0: So the rest can support the main piece.
1: Right.
0: But of all of the stories, what do you leave out of your story?
2: Mm-hmm.
1: I think

0: you know, so when I design, I stop when there's no longer anything left to take out. So I take everything out until
1: it goes down
0: to bare. Yeah, remove. Yeah.
1: Okay.
0: Yeah, until it's left, it's bare minimum.
1: So let's say.
0: So there's nothing superfluous about the design. I don't just too.
1: No. It's not too abstract
0: too
1: at all.
0: It's not too philosophical for her.
1: Yeah. Is it the same with life?
0: Same with life. Exactly.
1: You just take things out.
0: You remove the things out that are unnecessary in our lives. And,
1: What's the last thing you removed in life?
0: I think toxic people.
1: Toxic people. That's a great way to put it.
0: Yeah.
1: So would you say that?
0: I think you have to. Yeah.
1: You're in the healthiest place now.
0: Yes, definitely.
1: Yeah.
0: Yeah.
1: You look like it.
0: Yeah.
1: You look like it. Yeah.
0: Yeah.
1: So earlier in your design career, you were told that your designs would be cheap because they're Filipino. Do you think that being Filipino is a cage or it's a pedestal in this time?
0: Okay, so I'll be honest.
1: Yeah.
0: So here in the Philippines, it's a pedestal. Because there's the love now for things Filipino.
1: Yeah.
0: Mm-hmm. You see it in fashion.
2: The love
0: everything,
2: local,
0: right? There's the pride. Abroad, no one really cares. And so it is it's a struggle for me because when I'm in Milan, you know, a Filipino to them is like a domestic or a person carrying the bags or their cleaner in the hotel.
1: Right.
0: And so when I introduce something that's luxurious and expensive, there's a disconnect.
1: Like where did this come from?
0: Yeah, it's like, why is it so expensive? You know, it's Filipinos, the Philippines.
1: Yeah.
0: Because there's that, you know. And I think that's the hardest part about my job.
1: Mm-hmm. Okay.
0: It's trying to reverse that, you know, in the world.
2: Yes.
1: How have you reversed it?
0: Well, I'm not there yet, but, you know, I'm.
1: What do you mean you're
2: not there? You were there. You opened the door.
0: I'm trying to prove through my designs that Filipino is second to none in terms of quality, in terms of design, in terms of
1: work
0: concept.
1: Yes. Filipino is second to none.
0: Yeah.
1: You hear that?
0: So many of my designs are like abstractions of nature. I think design is like not different from any sport.
1: Okay.
0: In order to, you have to keep on doing it. So you have to get really good at it. And sometimes, and you really have to find time to do it. And sometimes the inspiration comes, sometimes it doesn't.
1: Uh-huh.
0: Important thing is you set aside time.
1: Time.
0: Yeah. It's tough. You have to maintain the name, you maintain your brand. People always expect like you're coming up with new things.
2: Yes.
0: Which is getting harder and harder, by the way, in the world of design, because we've seen everything.

0: 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Insightful conversations. 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
1: We value the communities who keep our traditions and heritage alive. 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National Indigenous Peoples Month. Bilyonario News Channel.

0: this love, this lust, this passion for this seat. Because I was so intrigued when I first saw that. I wanted to sit on it, but it's too beautiful to sit on. And I felt the fabric. It was just nicely done.
1: Yeah.
0: Where is that idea from?
2: Well, it's just a flower.
3: Yeah.
2: You know.
0: Is it someone's flower?
2: I know Kim Kardashian said in one show, it looks like a.
0: It's a flower.
2: It's like how a kid would design a flower, or would draw a flower. Yeah.
0: I know, but it's never been done.
2: Yes.
0: And the way it looks, it's like, it's not even very provocative. It's just very sensual.
2: Yes.
3: It's very sensual. It's just the right amount.
0: Yes. And it's like you feel very femme at the same time.
3: Oh, yeah.
0: You just want to have one.
3: Oh, yeah.
2: Yeah.
0: And so we've been curious about, like, is this someone's badge?
3: Every time I sit on it, I'm like, Thumbelina. I'm coming out in the flower.
0: But it's so pretty, so beautiful.
2: Yeah, so when I showed that, when I exhibited that in, I don't know, Paris, I think. And then, so Kenzo came to me, you know, and they said, can we have it, you know, under their brand. Then, of course, I said no.
3: Yeah.
2: Because it has to be under my name. Yeah. Because it's all,
0: yes.
2: All about that, right?
3: That's so iconic.
2: Otherwise, it would be then, I would be just be manufacturer. And I would give up that chair for them.
3: Uh-oh. But then you can't do that. You can't just be manufacturer.
2: Yeah. Yes. Right.
3: Yeah.
2: That's exactly,
0: Your creations are too beautiful.
3: So beautiful.
0: To not notice. And I would always like associate it to someone, like you said, a diva. Are they inspired by some of the women in your life, or the people you met, or people you've watched, or whatever it is?
3: Your mom inspired
2: me. My mom inspired me. Yeah, I don't think I've ever been.
0: A wholesome naman.
2: I think people and friends. I've never had any of my pieces. Inspired
3: by, even by heartbreak.
2: By people.
0: Yeah.
2: No. I think that's
3: what
2: too.
3: About, it's
2: I haven't
3: really
2: gotten
3: great.
2: There.
3: What about the chandelier? The one that's like.
2: The people?
3: Yeah.
2: The people?
3: Yeah. The people, that's my favorite.
2: Yeah. So they're like. They're like circus. I think the circus.
3: The trapeze.
2: It's a circus in your living room.
3: Yeah.
2: Yeah. Of these people, you know,
3: they're
2: performing
3: like
2: inside your house.
3: Yeah. Right?
0: Yes, yeah. Even this babe, I would always like think. How creative,
2: like,
0: but at the
2: barnacles.
0: Same time, what a centerpiece.
3: Yeah. Yes.
0: It's such a like a storytelling piece in your home.
3: Super. Yes. Even the clouds that we see all around and the flower.
2: Mm-hmm. Yeah.
3: There's so many flowers.
2: Yeah, so many of my designs are like abstractions of nature, right?
3: Uh-huh.
2: Taking something that's what makes a cloud beautiful and reducing it down to its bare shape.
3: Right.
2: Yeah. Which we all, you know, we don't realize it, but it's a universal thing.
3: Mm. It's abstraction.
2: And that's probably why, so that's why
0: but
2: probably.
0: But it's just the right amount of abstract.
3: That's so profound though.
0: It's still super soft.
3: That's very Aristotelian of you.
2: Yes.
3: Abstraction.
2: But then that's
3: double
2: the,
3: rasa,
2: yeah,
3: right?
2: But then that's where I think the toughest part of being a designer is.
3: Yeah.
2: How to take that something so abstract.
3: Mm-hmm. Yes.
2: That we both, but we all...
3: We all feel it.
2: We all feel it. And not only as Filipinos, but around the world.
3: That's actually so profound.
2: So it has to transcend culture in a way.
3: It has to.
2: Yeah. And that's why a flower, everybody knows what a flower is.
3: So why is it that everyone's abstraction of the bloom is that
2: Yeah, because we all love flowers. that's
3: we all love
2: we
3: flowers.
2: Flowers.
0: We love flowers. We are flowers.
3: We are flowers.
0: I'm a rose.
3: Another flower.
2: Yeah.
0: Okay. Flowering ka na lang.
3: Blooming.
2: So design is it's powerful because it transcends language and
3: like this.
2: And
3: this resonates with me so much because you know I'm from Bantayan. So
2: that's right. That's right.
3: And my dad's a fisherman,
2: and
3: my biological dad is a fisherman.
2: Right.
3: My father is not a fisherman, the farthest thing from a fisherman.
2: He flies.
3: Right? Yes.
0: I love the idea of it connected but still knotted.
2: Yes.
0: And and the corners, I love how it's so soft.
2: Yes. And these corners
0: that,
2: too,
0: like,
2: you know,
0: the
2: determination
0: and
2: here.
3: I love the touch. I love the touch.
2: Yeah.
0: Things. I love the roundy things.
3: Roundy things.
0: I'm weird. Like, I love the corners.
3: Uh-huh.
0: I love,
2: the edges.
0: You know what I mean? It's a very circular thing. Okay. And even as hard and kind of manly as this chair.
2: Yes, which is a trend today, right? Mm. This whole, we all say it's all like mother-like. It's all the womb.
3: Mother-y.
2: So it's all round, everything.

0: brown.
1: Is that why?
2: That's true.
0: Yeah.
2: That's true. But this is also like, it feels so safe when you're inside of it.
0: Yes.
2: Like
0: yes.
2: a hug.
1: Yeah, yeah. Especially yeah. this one. Especially yeah. for people that made you introvert. Pagod na. Just go inside my cove.
2: But I mean, if you can't hide, sorry. Yes. You can see right through it, right?
1: And
2: right.
1: you made right. beautiful, small, little intricate things like this.
0: Yeah. Oh, can you yeah. So this is, yeah. So this is.
1: I'm so curious.
0: Yeah. So I've been asked, you know, mm-hmm. a lot of times why ordinary Filipinos can't afford your furniture.
2: Yeah.
0: Mm-hmm. You know? And so I was challenged to create a line of accessories, mm. yeah, which would be more within reach,
2: right?
0: Yeah, of most Filipinos, and so this is a light, actually.
2: Oh wow!
0: Yeah, there, it's a lantern. Wow. You know, you put on.
2: Put it in.
0: Yeah.
1: Oh my god!
2: That's why the bird yeah. goes
1: I thought,
2: so.
1: Yeah. I thought it was the bird.
2: I thought it was just yeah. neon.
0: There's yes. a light. Yeah. Yeah.
2: But you have
0: yeah.
2: the.
0: So this is called Tweet.
1: What's the story Tweet. Behind?
0: Yeah, this is Tweet. So. This is a whole line. There's also a goldfish bowl mm-hmm. With a fish, glowing fish inside.
2: Oh,
0: yeah, and I have a kettle, also a gold kettle with a mouse inside.
2: Oh,
0: yeah. So it's all fantasy. Yes.
2: It's all it's fantasy.
1: My God, I wonder what's in your mind, right? In your brain. Yeah.
2: You should have seen
1: the neurons that's like yeah. when it's
2: yeah,
1: happening,
2: it's when it's connected. Connecting. Yeah. You know,
1: neon colors.
2: Is there like fish. Is there ever a moment when you feel like you're not, you've run out of creativity? Mm-hmm. And if so, what do you do to?
1: Yeah,
2: get
1: what do
2: it
1: you
2: back?
1: Do?
0: So I think design is like not different from any sport.
2: Okay.
0: In order to, you have to keep on doing it. So okay. you have to get really good at it. And mm-hmm. sometimes, and you really have to find time to do it. And sometimes yeah. the inspiration comes, sometimes it doesn't.
2: Uh-huh.
0: Important thing is you set aside time.
2: Time. Yeah. How did you know when you got there? Like, how did you know that this is your place? Did you just intend on it and then just
0: no,
2: keep
0: no, it wasn't ordering? My intention, you know? And so in the yeah. beginning, I was telling you, I was designing all these divas.
2: Yeah. Mm-hmm.
0: Yeah, these divas eventually made yeah. their way to magazines yeah. and to back then there was no internet. In the magazines, into publications, yes. into, I didn't have a name then, so. But yeah. the designs were unique enough and different in the world of design.
2: Right.
0: And so, yeah, oh, that's true. How I made a name.
2: Very different.
1: So yeah. when you created your very first different. Set of divas,
0: yes.
1: and you brought it to Europe,
0: right.
1: what was that motivation, like that drive that I'm gonna put this in the map.
2: Yeah.
1: These are my first entry to my future.
0: But you know, I didn't think that way.
2: Then. Oh,
0: you don't think that way when you make that, yeah.
1: So how
0: you were just
1: it?
0: Creating it and you know, oh. hoping that it's gonna that someone will buy it, someone will like it.
2: Do you like throw it you on never the wall?
0: About,
2: see what
0: you never think about that, right?
2: Oh. Yeah.
0: yeah. Yeah. You don't
2: so
0: think about those oh. things, right?
2: Yeah.
0: You only think about those things later when you probably in your fifth and sixth design that yeah. okay, you're on a roll here. And yes. You got to keep
2: finally,
0: this up.
2: You got to keep
0: yeah.
2: it up.
0: Yeah.
1: I finally have money for like the next pa.
0: Yeah. Yeah. Yeah. yeah.
2: So do you feel like there's something?
0: It's
2: to
0: a roll of the dice,
2: to.
0: Always mm-hmm. in the beginning, right? You're yeah. thinking about those things.
2: Do you pressure
0: you're
2: yourself?
0: You're just happy. Yes. Yes. Yeah. Because it's tough. It's you have to maintain
1: yes.
0: the name. You maintain your brand. People always expect like you're yes. coming up with new things.
1: Yes.
0: Which is getting harder and harder, by the way, in the world of design, because yeah. we've seen everything.
1: Yes.
2: How do you feel about AI?
0: With Pinterest. I think AI, we use AI only for photography and all that.
2: Mm-hmm. Simulation,
0: but,
2: maybe.
0: Yeah, there'll come a time, yeah. too, when yes. AI.
1: When it comes to business, like, you have to be your own like, entrepreneur as well. So when you're doing your talking to people, like, how do you become a businessman and a creative at the same time?
0: Yeah, so I don't like to talk to people. I don't like to sell my designs. I hardly stay in the showroom.
1: But we need
0: I'm
1: the
0: only
1: story
0: here because of
1: that.
0: You guys. Honestly, that's why I don't want to talk to people. I don't want to talk to people
1: so
0: because they always talk to me about price, their price.
1: Yeah,
0: can you get a good price?
2: Yeah.
0: You
2: know? Yes.
0: So I don't hang around the
2: Guilty.
0: Showroom.
2: No.
0: So when I'm in exhibitions, I set it up. And yes. then I walk away.
2: Yeah, you do.
1: You think
0: I don't
1: mysterious.
0: Hang around in my own
1: yes.
0: booth.
2: But I
0: no,
2: think
0: I
2: that's what gives you
1: I think
2: mystery.
0: I don't
2: want
0: to
1: yeah.
0: do that.
1: Yeah. I think your mysterious persona is what
2: you don't
1: is,
2: like.
0: I don't like
2: it sells itself.
0: I don't like the price. Oh. Yeah.
2: It
0: I don't like to
2: itself.
0: Price my designs, you know?
1: Is that
0: if,
1: why?
0: And if I can give them people,
2: yeah.
0: I would.
2: Yeah.
0: Yeah. So when people ask me, you know, can you have this for this
2: I'm
0: price?
2: I'm going to hold you to that.
1: Do you think
2: I'm
1: going to
2: hold you to that? I have video footage. No.
1: You think that's why a lot of, like, it people, Hollywood, all this really the 1% love you more because you're so mysterious.
2: There's so much
1: you
2: exclusivity.
1: Don't care. I don't care.
2: Yeah.
1: I'm gonna leave. This is what I've created.
2: Yeah.
1: This is
2: do what God gave
0: but
2: me.
0: I think,
2: talk to the hand.
0: Yeah. But I think that's the attitude you should have.
2: Yeah.
0: I think that's the.
2: So starting today, everyone beware of after hours.
1: Huwag kang masyado kasi golden retriever. She's too friendly. I'm the bee in the group.
2: I am too friendly. I am too.
1: You are the golden retriever.
2: But speaking of friendly,
1: is there a creation where you got the intention from being a father?
2: Or inspired by the sons?
0: Not in terms of like aesthetic, I think, mm-hmm, yeah, but in terms of like, things that I enjoyed as a child, as a boy, like tree houses, like climbing up tree houses. So I made one design called Apollo, which is like a tree house. Mm. It's like this big, like spaceship thing mounted on stilts. You climb up into it. And, you know, so things like that, which I enjoyed as a child.
2: In a garden?
0: In a
2: tree house?
0: In a garden, like a tree house. It's like your own tree house.
2: Oh, that's so amazing.
0: Yeah.
2: I need to get in one of those. Isn't it?
0: Yeah, so like I think Vicky Bello has it in her. Place. Mm-hmm. I think it's amazing. Put it there. I think we couldn't finish her furniture, so we put it there.
2: Right.
0: And then her clients loved it so much. And Scarlett, I think, wanted to just keep it. So it's there. So
1: I think it was in her blog, actually.
0: In her blog. So it's there.
2: It's her little spaceship.
0: Yeah.
2: Apollo. Pretty. So that's the fantasy behind Apollo. But what is your favorite fantasy? What are your favorite books? The books that inspired you to pursue this path?
0: Oh, a lot. I used to read, you know, I spent my time always in the library, right? I loved the book when I was a child, Where the Wild Things Are.
2: Where the Wild Things Are.
0: You know that one? Yeah, it's about that monster, about this kid who takes a boat when sleep, you know, and in the night, he would go on a boat to this island full of monsters and magical creatures. And, yeah. It's a children's book.
1: Yeah, it's a children's
0: book. Yeah, you know that,
1: So that's the essence of tennis. Thank you so much also for sharing the joys of being a kid.
2: Yes.
1: And the joys, the essence of who Kenneth is.
2: Yes.
1: And what a book. And amazingly, I think everybody should be reading a lot
0: I think so. I think you should try. You should, you know, to read stories to your children, your child. I think it's one of the greatest things, you know.
2: That's been Kenneth Cobanquet, me, Maria.
1: And I'm Bea.
2: And this is After Hours!

0: After having kids, I really wanted to go back to showbiz, but I just didn't look the part, so I didn't want to push it either.
1: Being back in showbiz, something of my own, aside from that, it's something that I can share.
0: We started doing live sellings for jewelry, enjoying each other's company while earning pa, diba?
2: She found what she enjoys doing. She's happy, I'm happy. We're in a good place right now.
3: The Samarods, happy together, Sunday, 7 p.m.
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4: 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Only on the Billionario News Channel.

0: Congress has passed measures that seek to regulate the youth's access to social media. But there are others who oppose this. Good morning, I'm Attorney Karen Jimeno, and this is At the Forefront. Both houses of Congress have passed measures that will limit or even ban social media access of children. This is a response to recent violent incidents in several schools. Authorities found out the youths behind these incidents were influenced by individuals they communicated with online. But some say a social media ban is not the solution. Can hackers circumvent this measure and still influence youth online? Let's find out. We'll be speaking with Jeffrey E.N.D. He's a former Undersecretary of the Department of Information and Communication Technology. Good morning, Yusek Ian.
1: Good morning, Attorney Karen.
0: Okay, so let's start with this whole issue, whether to ban social media for children. You are against banning children from social media.
1: Yes. So Senate Bill 2424, I don't think is research-backed. I think medyo na madali yung Senate Bill 2424. But ito yung malaking but. But I support House Bill 11566. There is still a ban there, but only for children that is 13 years and below. Now, so I'm not against absolute bans. No. But I think that 18 and below in the Senate Bill 2424, that's too much. I think House Bill 11566, which was also passed in third reading, banning 13 and below is better. It's research-backed, by the way. And even social media actually bans children below 13. Pag binasa mo yung social media end-user license agreement, you're not supposed to be in their platform if you're below 13 years old.
0: Kasi wala masyado nakakaalam nun. Kasi di ba tayo, may habit tayo na i-check mo lang para lang makalagpas ka na dun sa mga kailangan. Parang whatever it is, even if you're trying to get access sa Wi-Fi, ganyan. Di ba? Parang chine-check mo lang yung kailangan i-check eh. I consent. I agree.
1: Yeah,
0: so 13 and below, bawal talaga.
1: Bawal talaga.
0: Generally,
1: yes.
0: Even for Facebook.
1: All. For Facebook,
0: lahat.
1: For Instagram, for TikTok.
0: Okay.
1: Bawal talaga yun.
0: So it's already there pala.
1: Correct.
0: Okay, but if social media ban is not the solution, in your opinion, what is?
1: Well, number one, there is no replacement for good police work. So if you notice, just recently, about 2 or 3 days ago, the FBI took down a major group that scams

0: Americans, no? And they did this, and they targeted minors. So they did this not by banning, but by good, honest police work. Nagbago na kasi yung mundo eh. Dati, police presence must be felt in the streets. We still need them on the streets, but I think police presence must also be felt in cyberspace.
1: Okay, so you're saying that pabayaan ng mga children na maggumamit ng social media, but it should really be regulators, including the police, that should keep it safe.
0: That's correct. Yes, yes.
1: Okay.
0: But also, I think there's a huge digital gap when it comes to parenting. Digital parenting must be a concern nowadays. I think that I also support the president. Alam mo, ngayon niya lang sinabi yun, and I was very, very happy when he said, we should not treat this as a cybersecurity issue, because it's not. It should be a psychological issue. So I support that statement also. It is a psychosocial issue. You cannot change the fact that they are in need of guidance, even if you remove social media from them. Maghahanap lang sila ng ibang avenues.
1: But so, the other avenues might not be as unsafe. Kasi kung hindi ka nasa online space, then all these strangers and predators that are trying to induce children to violence won't be able to reach them.
0: But they existed na noon pa, FYI. Mm-hmm. You remember when I was younger. Mm-hmm. When I was younger, di ba, uso na yung, I remember sa school bus, yung mga payinante ng school bus, turns out to be pedophiles, for example.
1: Mm-hmm.
0: Hindi pa uso yung nihilistic violent extremism, but there are still some people na nag-uudyok sa kabataan na, di ba, magnakaw sa kapitbahay or batuhin yung mga bintana, etc. And there have been cases of children who are, you know, criminal, who had done criminal acts, including murder. So, I think, tama ka, na ano siya eh, what do you call it, na broadcast,
1: mm-hmm.
0: na ano siya, na exponentially they're growing because of social media as well. But social media is now a part of society eh. Remember that there are also courses about social media marketing, how product development can be done using social media. So anong mangyayari ngayon kung binan mo ang isang bata from until 18 years old, nasa ano na yon, college na yon, di ba? And then one day, papasok siya sa workforce at sasabihin ngayon ng kanyang multinational company, oh, by the way, you need to use social media for product research and development. E di, what happens then, di ba? So I guess we are free, and this is part of the social contract. We are free to do what we need to do, and we're also free to be happy. But certain regulations has to be there to keep us safe.
1: Mm-hmm.
0: Pero yung sasabihin mo sa akin, halimbawa, oh, baka malunod ka. So huwag ka mag-swimming.
1: Bawal ka na pumunta sa pool at all.
0: Parang I think that's too much. So
1: okay.
0: That's the reason why I explicitly said, Senate Bill 2424, I think in the BICAM committee, pasensya na mga senators, I think in the bicameral conference, House Bill 11566 should trump Senate
1: okay.
0: Bill 2424.
1: And just to clarify to the audience na hindi ganun ka-familiar, itong Senate Bill 2424, the reason why you're not in favor of this is because ang ban niya is under 18. So basically, 17 years old and below, hindi pwedeng mag-social media.
0: Hindi lang yan.
1: Whereas the House Bill that was passed recently, it's below 13.
0: Below 13, bawal. That's correct.
1: Pero hindi lang yun. That's a big difference.
0: Senate
1: okay.
0: Bill 2424 puts fines to parents.
1: Okay.
0: For failing to prevent their children in going on
1: pero
0: from going
1: in. Pero kasi sila naman ang pwede magbantay. Hindi ba good measure
0: yun?
1: Pero
0: ginamahan mo namang police yung magulang.
1: Oo nga, but shouldn't you really be policing your own children pag minors pa? Kasi hindi mo naman pwedeng iasa sa gobyerno. 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
0: So yung House Bill 11566, i-differentiate ko lang. Dinalagay niya rin yan parental control. 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
1: Paano
0: walang,
1: naman?
0: Walang fine yung magulang, pero dapat by default. Parang ganito, pag pumasok ka sa...
1: Sige, explain to us. Because if you were just using the platform, hindi naman ma-identify ng platform yung age mo while you're using it, diba?
0: So both bills naman posted regulation saying that you should have an age verification mechanism.
1: Mm-hmm.
0: I understand that can easily be fooled, no? Lalo na kung tulad mo, Attorney Karen, baka sabihin.
1: Pwede pa ako maging 17.

0: sa pako, no? But, it's a reality that you can't prevent minors from pretending to be of age if they pass the verification process.
1: Yes. So dito sa different ways of doing this, no. So sa House Bill, ang pinipenalize nila in graduated form, una fine 100,000 until it goes to 1,000,000, is the social media platform. Kasi you failed age verification. Sa Senate Bill, dalawa yung pinipenalize, the social media platform and the parent. Now, ako lang against ako doon kasi parang there are many, may anak din ako eh. Actually, one of them has autism. So, mas mahirap siyang alagaan, no? Parang, porque pumalpak ako one time, no? Magagalit na sa akin yung anak ko kasi kinakailangan kong bantay. There are many ways to raise kids. And I think the least effective of them is being a police person. Diba? Policing all their activities. So, mag-a-apila ko yun ako sa anak ko. Sabihin ko, anak, ako ang magbabayad niyan pag nag-online ka. Babantayan kita, etc., etc. Diba? It's not as easy to communicate to children nowadays as a parent na ganon. Whereas, if the conversation becomes more inclusive, diba? Sabi mo sa anak mo, anak, alam mo masama kasi sa'yo yan. So, I'll have to, you know, you'll have to allow me to look into your conversation. So, are you conversing within social media? It might not be equally effective, but at least children will get it. What I'm trying to say is the state is there to protect us. But I don't think it's effective when the state says, by the way, you have to police them or we'll fine you.
0: Kasi isang complication din would be parents who are both working. And we know the traffic in Metro Manila, most of the time they're traveling to work and on going to work and back. So parang malaki yung commute time nila. So hindi nila talaga mababantayin yung mga anak nila. And then second, yes, you have OFWs as well. We have a huge...
1: Correct.
0: Chunk
1: correct,
0: of our population correct, who have correct. Parents who are OFWs, kaya and, nga sila napapaaral. Pero, paano naman nilang babantayan?
1: That's very interesting then, Attorney Karen. When you say that, no, remember that most of, malaki ang community natin na single parents and working parents. I think last statistics, parang 80% are working parents.
0: Eh? Yeah.
1: Therefore, these kids spend more time in school. So, sino yung ipa-fine nila, yung teacher?
0: Oo, di ba? Doon nga eh. Or if you are an OFW, sino yung guardian? Eh di, pag may ganyang additional liability, then guardians would like...
1: Eh si Lola at si Lolo, baka hindi na rin...
0: Yung tech savvy. Di ba? So, ang daming yung complications. I mean, I like the idea of trying to find ways to shield the children from... especially online influence that's very bad and negative. Pero yung the devil is in the details. Eh. Hindi ko correct, hindi pa clear sa akin paano siya may implement. Based on the two versions of the bills, the one in the House and in the Senate, hindi raw covered ang messaging platforms like Facebook
1: isa pa
0: Messenger.
1: Yan. Isa pa yan. Sabi nila, hindi explicitly it was mentioned in both bills na hindi kasama ang messaging platforms. Pero may exemption eh. Sa Senate Bill, sabi niya, except if merong mga messages that can be publicly posted, such as in bulletin boards. When that becomes the parameter, almost all messaging applications are included. Kasi kahit naman si WhatsApp, kahit naman si Telegram, may public boards yan eh. May public communities
0: so
1: din yan.
0: So, matatamaan na.
1: Tatamaan siya. Pati nga Wikipedia, tatamaan eh. Kasi Wikipedia, you can publicly post and converse there, right?
0: So, are you against banning the use of messaging platforms?
1: Definitely not. Ginagamit natin yan sa trabaho, ginagamit natin.
0: I mean, for the minors, ayaw mong ibawal
1: hindi
0: yun?
1: Hindi din, ginagamit na sa school eh. My kids are using Discord and Messenger for their assignments. And she's 12.
0: Okay.
1: So, pero may distinction uli yan, si Senate Bill sa House Bill. Si Senate Bill kasi parang si House Bill kasi mas very clear ang kanyang exemption. Sinabi niya na the following are exempted kahit na may public boards if they are being used for academic or work purposes. So yung mga ganung bagay, okay na yung I think may excuse na yung bata na sabihin na ay ginagamit namin ng Signal
0: kaya
1: sa school.
0: Kaya lang kailangan din palang i-check yan kung yung messaging that would go into data privacy, would the state have the power to look into the messages to see if they're complying with that exemption?
1: Ah, yan, di ko inaral yan.
0: Paano mo i-check?
1: Paano mo i-check?

0: Talaga.
1: Oo,
0: ang nakasulat, ang pangit nga lang, sabi sa House Bill, dapat i-approve ng law enforcement or ng state.
1: Oh, so talaga, kailangan nilang tignan yung messages, di ba? Yeah. Okay, so there are other countries who have implemented social media bans sa youth, including Australia, Malaysia, correct, Brazil, Indonesia, and France. Are there any points that we can learn from these countries? But before you answer that question, we'll have to take a short break. At the Forefront, we'll be right back.

0: Behind every line of defense are the people who protect our nation. The stories behind security. The people behind the mission.
1: In the name of public service, we are ready to serve.
2: Anytime, anywhere, in any circumstances.
3: Because in times of crisis, there must be someone to act, someone to decide, and someone to lead.
0: The Commanders.

0: Welcome back at the Forefront. We continue our conversation with former DICT Undersecretary Jeffrey Ian D. Yusek Ian, yung mga ibang countries that have implemented social media bans like Australia, Malaysia, Brazil, Indonesia, and France, they seem to have done this successfully. What lessons can we learn from them?
1: Okay. Number one, nobody banned 18. I just have to be clear on that. The banning of social media, actually, hindi nga siya ban, restriction. Restricting social media access, depending on age, mostly are between 13 to 16. So yun yung prevalent ngayon sa ibang bansa. Second, let's learn, for example, from Australia. No? Sa Australia, merong report si yung kanilang criminal investigation bureau, similar to FBI and NBI, saying that social media access for those below 16 increased by 44% despite the restriction after they passed the law.
0: Ah, okay. Okay. So
1: ngayon, ito, I think ito naman ang sinasabi siguro ng Senate at saka ng House. No? So ang tingin nila, kung ganyan pala, lagyan natin ng penal provision.
0: Uh-oh.
1: Not necessarily criminal in nature, hindi naman kita ipakukulong.
0: So in the country that you mentioned na tumaas palalo yung access by
1: 44%,
0: the minors, taas, no? Almost 50%, it's because wala silang penal provisions.
1: Wala silang penal provision. Pero binanggit nila na yung social media platforms, same, no? Must restrict access to these kids. Madali siyang ikutan eh. Sabihin mo lang hindi ka taga Australia. Or in our case, sabihin mo lang hindi ka taga Pilipinas. Then you will be able to bypass it.
0: Yeah. Wala ba silang locator for
1: So that's another problem.
0: Kasi I know VPNs will allow the user to circumvent yung location. Pero kung siguro naman maraming walang VPNs, di ba? So if you have a minor saying that they're not from Australia, for example, where that social media restriction is, won't the platform be able to detect that you're in Australia?
1: So that's important, Attorney Karen. No? Remember that even if you J-offense, you're talking about J-offense. So we can see if you are in the Philippines. That's correct. But are you Filipino?
0: So pag diba?
1: meron ding foreigner.
0: For these countries, pagka hindi ka Australian citizen, then the restriction does not apply to you.
1: The restriction doesn't apply to you.
0: Mahirap
1: pala. Mahirap talaga.
0: Oo.
1: So pag gini-offense mo, paano yung anak ng expats? Yung anak ng diplomats?
0: Mm-mm.
1: Diba? Yung mga anak ng mga...
0: Hindi sila ng passport kaya. Diba? Pero, I mean, I know this is really complicated. You need to have the cooperation of the platform for all of these other requirements.
1: Now, I studied in the United Kingdom. I know that we have different cultures. I know that. I know that for a fact. But remember that national IDs are being frowned upon, especially in Western countries, especially in Europe.
0: Because of
1: IDs are only created for very specific purposes. Kaya ang ginagamit ng US na de facto national ID is the Social Security System ID.
0: Mm-hmm.
1: But of course, if you're minor, then you're not a member of the Social Security System, right?
0: Yes.
1: Sa ibang bansa, sa West, where we develop this concept of constitutional democracy, palaging contentious issue yung mandatory national ID. Because there is such a thing, and I know this is contentious, as the right to anonymity. The right to anonymity came from your right to privacy of correspondences and communications.
0: Okay.
1: If I have the right to hide my correspondences and communications from the government because this is private between me and my wife, for example, then why is there a need for me? Well, why is there a need for the state to regulate something that will be able to pry and look at these particular conversations? That's the reason why Section 4 and Section 19 of the Republic Act 10175 was stricken as unconstitutional.
0: Where was 10175?
1: The cybercrime law.
0: Mm.
1: Section 19 allows the blocking of websites, blocking of websites without a court order. The Supreme Court was unanimous in 2014, saying no, that is prior restraint.
0: Mm.
1: That is unconstitutional. Section 4 naman allows government to look into communications.
0: Yeah.
1: The Supreme Court also said no.
0: Yeah, because it violates a constitutional right to privacy.
1: The privacy.
0: Yeah.
1: Yes.
0: So, given those restrictions, if we had in our laws that would restrict social media access to the youth, then to enforce that, baka mahirapan din pala if we have in our implementing rules and regulations the right of the police or the law enforcers to look into the conversations to see whether they're complying with the restrictions.
1: Correct.
0: No, kasi it will it can be struck down for being unconstitutional.
1: Correct. However, ito na yung big however. Ito na yung sinasabi nila about parents, part 3A, etc.
0: No?
1: Of course, the state, ako naman, I have to admit, the state has a responsibility to keep its people and citizens safe. Yeah. No? So, kaya nga may court order, eh. Kaya nga merong warrant, di ba? Meron tong warrant to disclose computer information. So ako, napakasimple. Build the case. Kasi alam nyo, yung Discord na lang, as an example, maraming servers or channels yan. Maraming mga communities dyan. Kung may isang community na nag-distribute ng sisay material, no, yung sexual exploitation of children material, edi yun ang i-take down mo. Not the entire platform, but that particular community.
0: Okay. So where do you see this heading? Palagay mo ba mapapasa itong social media ban?
1: I think mapapasa siya. But I hope na yung House Bill 11566, yung 90% ng provisions nun, ang kunin, no?
0: Okay.
1: Instead of Senate Bill 2424. Pero ano ha, may maganda sa Senate Bill 2424.
0: Mm-mm.
1: Ang maganda doon, hindi pa rin ikaw pwedeng mag-block ng social media platform. Pwede mo sila, fine. Pero kung iba-block mo, kailangan pa rin ng court order.
0: Okay, sige. And then mapunta naman tayo sa ibang usapan. Marami kasing nagulat na napalitan na ang DICT Secretary Henry Aguda. And the new DICT Secretary is now Robert Declaro, who came from the Social Security system. Why do you think there was a need to change the DICT Secretary, considering we have about a year left of this administration?
1: Baka hindi ako dapat tanongin mo, baka si...
0: You came from the DICT.
1: Yusek Clare.
0: No, but siguro from, as an insider, as someone who came from DICT, ano yung nakita mong posibleng mga reasons?
1: Well, I think the president already made it clear when he spoke in Singapore, no? It has something to do with the cases being filed. Also, I think the lack of consultation with the IT community. Kasi remember that each portfolio, each cabinet secretary has their own community to represent. And fortunately or unfortunately, the DICT should represent the tech community. Masyadong malaki yung uproar sa tech community because of what happened.
0: What happened with...
1: Yung series of blockings, di ba? Nagsimula muna sa X, tapos nagtumuloy hanggang Discord. Discord
0: kasi is widely used. Ang nagbablock ba nun is DICT?
1: NTC.
0: NTC, oo. Pero
1: by
0: bakit?
1: Order, may letter, ha?
0: Mm-mm.
1: By order of CICC and DICT.
0: Ah,
1: they
0: okay.
1: They requested NTC. So that's one. And but I think ang pinakamas malaking, siguro, ha? I'm just hearing from the president, it's more about the cases that are being investigated by the ombudsman.
0: Which relate to Secretary Aguda.
1: Which relate to DICT in general.
0: Oo. Okay, in general. And the DICT is one of the...

0: youngest departments in the government. Yeah. It was founded in 2016 or
1: yeah,
0: established
1: the second
0: in 2016.
1: Youngest. The youngest is the Department of Migrant Workers.
0: So, but would you say that it has been effective in carrying out its mandate so far?
1: As a former undersecretary, ako naman, I think it has been effective. No, we had 25,000 free Wi-Fi, for example, across the nation. We have the National Broadband Network. Di lang natutuloy ngayon, but we have that plan. Yun nga lang, I think it has to find its foothold. Ano ba siya? Engineering ba siya? Like, or policy making? Mm. I think we need that. Second, pagdating sa cybersecurity, may mali sa framing ng problem. Tulad na nakita natin sa actions ng DICT sa nihilistic violent extremism.
0: Yung banning. Diba? Ganun yung naging...
1: Hindi lang
0: approach.
1: Yun eh. Parang gusto mong i-frame that everything that happens in cyberspace is a cybersecurity issue. Mm. That is wrong. Cybersecurity only pertains to confidentiality, integrity, and availability of data. Criminals who act in cyberspace is not necessarily a cybersecurity issue. Kaya nga sabi ko, dapat baguhin na rin natin yung specialized police and specialized NBI agents for cybercrime. Dapat nga normal na siya eh.
0: Oh, sabagay. Kasi talagang integrated na sa buhay
1: mong,
0: natin, no?
1: Yeah, dapat kahit sinong kalabitin mong polis, hindi na siya sasabihin, saan yung krimen? Nanakawan po ako sa GCash eh. Apunta ka sa ACG. Dapat hindi eh. Dapat normal na siya.
0: Oo nga. That's a good point. Last question. Kilala mo ba si Robert De Claro, the new DICT secretary?
1: Not personally. But his resume looks impressive.
0: Okay. So, in your opinion, what should he prioritize given that he has very limited time left to head this agency?
1: Two things, no? The budget was created for him already, unfortunately. Kasi he came in late. So, he has to look at that particular budget and make sure that we're spending. The economy is not in its best, you know.
0: That's an understatement.
1: It's not in its best form today. And because of that, he needs to spend in order to buoy the economy. Number two, baka nakakalimutan ng taong bayan po at baka nakakalimutan din ng maraming tao, the DICT secretary is the chairman of the Comelec Advisory Council.
0: Of
1: the Comelec Advisory Council.
0: Wow, so importante pala yung role nito sa 2028 elections.
1: At kailangan na niyang i-convene ng Comelec Advisory Council. I know it's new. It's going to be a very short honeymoon because the elections are upcoming. And this is not a regular election. This is a presidential election. A very contentious one at the moment.
0: Yes. Okay. Thank you so much, Yusek, Ian. Kulang pa ang time, but we hope to have you back here soon.
1: Thank you, Attorney Karen.
0: Experts say cyberspace can be a safe space if there are proper security measures. If the government is bent on passing a social media ban, it should also make sure that this will be effectively implemented. Be informed, be insightful of the news. I'm Attorney Karen Jimeno. Always stay at the forefront.

12 episodes of intense competition. 27 students. Now, down to 3. Leroy Leoncio. Pamantasan ng Lungsod ng Maynila. Carl Dahao. University of the Philippines, Diliman. Carlos Usoya. University of the Philippines, Manila. Only one will be crowned champion and take home 1 million pesos. Who will become the next Quizby Millionario? Billionario Quizby Season 2. College Edition. The Grand Finals. We'll be right back.

0: Emda.
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1: Behind the banker is a story.
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0: At nagbabalik po ang inyong The Commanders. 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
2: Yes, pinalakas natin yung ating Inspector General and International Affairs Service. Alam mo, Commander Gene, merong isang PNP general na nasa amin na ngayon. And he's the one spearheading the strengthening of our discipline system. Now Admiral Oliver Tenseco.
3: Yeah, sir, I know him.
2: He's a lawyer. So in-strengthen natin yung ating investigative services. May mga manuals na tayo, mga doktrina ng pag-iimbestigain nandun. Siguro ito hindi masyadong alam ng lahat. Yung discipline system ng Coast Guard actually ay unique. It is basically almost entirely lifted from the military discipline system. Hindi kami under ng civil service. So, mas stringent yung aming pagdidisiplina sa tauhan namin. We can do summary dismissals.
1: Right away.
2: At marami nang na-dismiss.
0: 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But importante ay firm yung decision ng leadership under Admiral Gaban na yung disciplinary sanction and proceeding ay talagang mai-impose.
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0: 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Yeah. Since ang DOTR is a civilian entity, meron ba sir na plano na mag-craft ng sarili nilang disciplinary mechanism outside of the military framework?
2: Matagal na debate yan. Okay. But the Coast Guard is created to undertake missions in harm's way. So that very high level of discipline is really paramount to keep a very potent organization. And it's working. It's no longer Articles of War. It is now called the PCG Code of Conduct. Medyo na-revise na siya to suit some specific needs of the Coast Guard. But basically, the objective is to keep the Coast Guard disciplined enough. Yung mindset niya is still like that of a military. Because in times of war, the Coast Guard is expected by law to be attached to the Department of Defense to form part of the National Force. Minimaintain natin yan. And I think the events in the West Philippine Sea has been a very good test bed if that discipline system is working. You can see the Coast Guard has remained calm, has remained professional, yet unyielding. Discipline is the underpinning of that kind of capability.
1: Chill but prevail, sir.
2: Chill but prevail,
0: but you care.
1: Yes. Yes.
0: Pero maliban sa mga yon, sir, ay marami pang mga programang inilunsad, sir, si Gene, bago tayo cut lang kita.
1: Kasi gusto kong matanong si Commandant, ano yung pagkakaiba ng mga operational approaches noon at ngayon dito sa West Philippines, sir?
2: Technology-wise,
1: yan.
2: 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We already have maritime domain awareness capabilities, native and sometimes provided by our supporters. 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
2: 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So, malayo na.

0: you've stood at the front lines of law, leadership, and public service. Attorney Karen Jimeno, sharp, steady, a lawyer, an educator, turns complex issues into clear insight. Attorney Mike Toledo, seasoned, fearless, a strategist, and communicator whose voice has shaped public understanding of law and governance. Together, they make the law accessible, connecting principles with real-life questions, confronting the issues that define our nation. This is Abogado.
1: Good evening and welcome to Abogado, where we examine the laws that govern public office, accountability, and public trust. I'm Attorney Mike Toledo. Well, sadly, Attorney Karen Jimeno, my partner, couldn't be with us tonight because she is in the middle of preparing a very, very important petition that she has to submit. And you know, as lawyers, we have deadlines. Anyway, for tonight, we focus on the private interests of public officials, from business ownership to professional practice. How far should the law restrict these activities? And how do we balance the individual rights with public's accountability? Now, let's take a look.
0: Public office is a public trust, but those who enter government may also have businesses, investments, and professions of their own. When does private interest begin to compromise public duty? Some argue that strict prohibitions are necessary to prevent abuse and protect public trust. Others believe disclosure and proper safeguards can protect the public without sacrificing legitimate livelihoods. Should officials give up their businesses, set aside their professions? As we weigh private rights against public responsibility, we confront a critical question. When do public officials' private interests become conflicts of interest?
1: Joining us is attorney R.B. Benaflor, senior partner of Rio Benaflor Law Offices, and an investigating commissioner of the Integrated Bar of the Philippines, or the IBP. His practice covers litigation, administrative and procurement matters, and he is also a legal commentator on government accountability. And also with us is attorney Irene Joan Aguila, co-convener of Right to Know, Right Now Coalition. She is also a law professor and the managing partner of Aguila, Royla and Partners Law Offices. Attorneys, mga panyero, kompanyera, magandang gabi po sa inyong dalawa. Good evening.
2: Magandang gabi po. And again, thank you for having us.
1: Yeah, thank you. Thank you so much. I know, despite your busy schedule. Okay, let's now begin with the opening statements, followed, of course, by two subtopics with direct exchanges between our guests, and end with their closing reflections. Public office is a public

0: hindi bawal magkaroon ng negosyo, hindi naman bawal yung pagkakaroon ng profession. Hindi rin bawal yung umaman, actually, no? However, nagiging problema lang yan kapag nagkakaroon ng overlap, no? Between yung personal na interest ng public official and of course yung trabaho sa gobyerno. I think this situation we're in, it's not really new in Philippine politics. Mm-hmm. In fact, as early as the 1940s, if I'm not mistaken, former Senate President Avelino, sinabi niya, what are we in power for?
1: Yes.
0: Diba?
1: Yes.
0: So, parang hindi na matapos-tapos yung issue, no? But nevertheless, meron kasi talagang mga conflicts na mga nangyayari, especially sa mga kaganapan na nangyari sa bansa natin, kung saan yung iba eh, hindi lang ordinary politicians, hindi lang sila congressmen, sila ay contractors na rin.
1: Mm-hmm.
0: Di ba? So, we should really watch out for that. Yung overlap ang ating titignan talaga.
1: Thank you very much, Attorney RB. Yes, I do remember that statement by the famous Senate President Avelino. And he said it, I think, in Spanish, but I forgot my Spanish years ago. Anyway, thank you so much again, Attorney RB. Now, Attorney Irene, should the law prevent conflicts through broad prohibitions or address them through disclosure, divestment, and perhaps even recusal?
2: I think we begin by understanding that when a person assumes office, he or she does not completely shed an aspect of his life. Mm-hmm. He suddenly doesn't become a non-businessman, a non-business person, somebody who doesn't send his children to school, somebody who doesn't have to provide for the house.
1: Uh-huh.
2: You know, so we have to remember the reality that while they assume office, they did have a life prior to assuming office. And some of them even ran on that platform of having been great business leaders, providing well for the families, etc. But that said, I think we also have to remember with the office comes a lot of opportunity, a lot of information, a wealth of power. And that should always be balanced with whose interest is primordial with the person we elected into office. Mm. So this recusal, divestment, or simply disclosure suffice to limit that and to balance the scale and ensure that the public's interest is primordial. Maybe not.
1: Mm-hmm.
2: In certain instances, I believe divestment, recusal, or even disclosure will not suffice to remove from the public's mind that maybe hindi interest ko ang hindi kapakanan ko ang nangingibabaw sa taong ito. Baka ang kapakanan ng pamilya niya, ang interest ng negosyo niya, ang maaaring manang iiwan niya sa pamilya niya ang nangingibabaw.
1: Mm-hmm.
2: So I think you always also still have to include measures that will make it more difficult for the temptation to come in or even to encourage faith in our public offices and institutions.
1: Thank you so much. But before we move to the next topic or rather to the next points, just briefly, di ba pag masyado din mahirap no, ang demands, for example, with the terms to transparency, in terms to divestment, in terms of not being able to practice your profession or to own businesses or to divest your businesses, wouldn't this also discourage good people who had good intentions and are very competent to join government? Because at the start, there's already this huge hindrance. Just very briefly on that. Perhaps I start with you, Tony Arby.
0: Well, that's a very good point, no? Kasi although these people would be elected as public officials, they really do not stop being citizens of the Philippines.
1: Mm-hmm.
0: Of course, as citizens of the Philippines, they have their rights. And hindi naman siya basta-basta mawawala. However, meron namang tayong nakaset na conditions on how these things could be properly handled. But siguro maganda tanungin na lang natin ang three basic questions dito, no? Pag yung merong papasok sa public office. 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That's one. Second question, yung bang tao na na-elect, meron ba siyang participation sa pagde-decide, di ba? 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And then, pangatlo, kung sakasakali man na malaman ng taong bayan, no, na mayroon nga siyang interest doon, magdududa ba sila sa kanya? No? So, once the first two questions really are answered, engaged yung ating batas dyan eh. Actually, it becomes a legal problem. No? And doon sa

0: Pangatlo na tanong, no, kung malaman ba ng taong bayan kung magdududa ba sa kanya, we now venture into ethical concerns. Di ba? So, sa atin kasi, so, sa public service, hindi lang kasi dapat malinis ka eh. Dapat, mukha ka rin malinis.
1: Kumbaga, Caesar's wife beyond suspicion. Okay, we'll tackle more of that later on. Just briefly, what do you think? Are the laws as it is right now discourage good people from joining government?
2: I don't think so. I think there's still room for people to come in. In fact, the invitation is open. It's just that a lot of people don't want to, maybe, or they find it too prohibitive to enter. So that's why we're also actively engaged in trying to open up the democratic space by pushing for laws against political dynasties, etc. But that said, I do know of a couple who don't want to enter because they don't want to fill up the sal-in. Because they take it as a solemn oath, you know, that they will not lie on their oath, that they will really reveal their true state of affairs. But I think there's still, the invitation's always been open, and I think it's not a hindrance to a lot of people. It's just that I think there also needs to be an understanding, really, of what it means to be elected or appointed and to assume that stewardship position.
1: Okay, thank you so much. Now, thank you so much, mga panyeros, attorneys. When we return, we look at business ownership. If an official holds a stake in a company, should it matter what that company does and who its clients are? Don't go away. Stay with us. You're watching Abogado.
3: For a transparent probe into the Senate shooting incident.
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8: 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The Bilyonario News Channel. 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
8: The Commanders,

0: Welcome back and thanks for joining us. You're watching Abogado. Tonight, we are asking when the private interests of public officials become conflicts of interest. Joining us are Attorney R.B. Binaflor and Attorney Irene Joan Aguila. Now, let's begin with business ownership. The law restricts certain officials from holding interest in government contracts and may require divestment when conflicts arise. Now, Attorney R.B., suppose an official transfers his construction firm to his brother, who later wins government contracts. Wow, sounds familiar. Anyway.
1: Very familiar.
0: Should ownership itself be restricted, or only when it involves government dealings or the official's authority?
1: Well, going back, that's a very good question. And papanahon and exacto sa ating Philippine setting. As far as really...

0: being allowed, no, to own business interests, of course, going back to my answer earlier, hindi naman pinagbabawal. However, there are certain conditions. In fact, sa ating batas po, no, kapag tayo po'y nanumpa, no, sa ating nakuha po na pwesto, no, kapag tayo na halal, meron po tayong 30 days eh, para tayo po'y mag-resign. 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
1: Yes.
0: Bukod din po doon, meron din pong 60 days, no, mula po sa ating araw ng panunumpa para naman po eh, ma-divest ang shares, no? 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
1: Thank you. Thank you very much, Attorney RB. Now, Attorney Irene, back to our example. When an official passes his shares to a sibling, a spouse or a trusted associate, for that matter, has he or she really let go? Should that count, be the same as selling to an independent buyer?
2: Yeah, I think we should differentiate between an effective and meaningful transfer as opposed to just a paper transfer that's meaningless, you know. Yes. For me, changing of names is like changing the seats around the table. Mm-hmm. The same people are dining, you're just changing the seating arrangement. Mm-hmm. So it's not really changing who steers the ship, right? Mm-hmm. It's not changing who enjoys the feast. Mm-hmm. It's still the same family, essentially. So I think what you should not allow is to encourage indirect transfers like this. So indirectly still owning because you belong to the same family. And I go by the fourth degree.
1: Of
2: consanguinity or affinity. So if you're not supposed to be owning and participating in those things, then you shouldn't also be transferring only to within the same degree. Mm-hmm. Because the same influence, the same interest is still very much present, you know. I mean, you probably belong to the same group chat anyway, right? So, and you will probably be inheriting from each other. So, I think the danger is equally present even in a situation like that.
1: So, what they cannot do directly, they cannot do indirectly.
2: Ideally, yes. Yeah.
1: So, just a quick one. So it also touches on beneficial ownership. Mm-hmm. So, you can actually look into the beneficial ownership aside from perhaps what is written in the company profile or the CIS?
2: Yes, definitely. I think that's something that we Filipinos should be more aware of, the concept of beneficial ownership. A lot of people don't know that, you know, sometimes your name may appear, somebody's name, but in reality, the real owner or the one who will enjoy ultimately the benefits of having a share in that pie is somebody else. Yes. So that kind of a reality needs to be understood by everyone.
1: Okay, now let's go to, as you already know, every time after the opening statements and all that discussion, we now go to the open floor for further discussions. You can argue against each other, you can agree with each other, and I can just look, and that will save me a little bit of time to just take it easy. But now let's open the floor to discussion. Now, is it fair to restrict businesses established before someone takes a public office? So I'll ask you first, Attorney Arby.
0: I think it's just fair because once you run for office, you should really be clear on who you're serving.
1: Okay.
0: Is it your own interest or are you serving the people? That's the reason siguro kung bakit yung kakilala ni Panyera may qualms about running for public office. Even if they're so qualified. Yeah. Uh-huh. Diba? Magaling sila, they have the experience, nasa kanila yung know-how. But nevertheless, naisip nila, nako, unahin ko na yung sarili ko kaysa ang gulo-gulo pa. Mm. 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But there are also professionals na perfectly capable, and in fact, ang napakarami ng mga tumatakbo in elections na perfectly capable, pero dahil walang makinarya, hindi na nanalo. 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Nevertheless, we should really be clear about which hat we're wearing. Yeah. Mm. Oo, kasi you cannot really be both. You cannot serve two masters. And definitely, we should remember that once we run for public office, we should really serve the people, not ourselves. Mm-hmm. 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

0: galing sa isang bulsa, papunta sa kabila. Mm-hmm. But at the end of the day, isang pantalon lang yun eh. Mm-hmm. Diba?
1: Thank you. Thank you, Attorney Arby. Attorney Irene.
2: Well, actually, I think on this topic we were saying kanina, parang wala atang debate dito. Yeah. Yeah. I mean, we can actually design the ideal and say that if only talaga our politicians and appointed or elected or officials really meant what they said when they were going to serve the Filipino people. It meant setting aside serving their private interests. Uh-huh. Diba? It meant that they were not going to monetize their positions or advance their family's wealth when they take office. But again, that's an ideal situation.
1: Well, yeah, you're talking of a utopia. Maybe we can dream about it, but as to whether it can really happen, that's another huge story, difficulty. Now, can blind trust, I'll ask this to you first, can blind trust replace mandatory divestment?
2: I still feel in the Philippines, you know, I mean, maybe if you were a bigger population that's a bit more sophisticated, fine. Yeah. But here, we'd be fooling ourselves, and we are going to be quite naive if we think that blind trusts can.
1: Even if it's run or managed by an independent manager?
2: Is there really such thing as independence in this country?
1: That's a good question.
2: I mean, when you have regulatory capture left and right, when you have dynasties running, you know, everything from business, owning land, is there really such thing as true independence? Mm. I question that, which is why, again, in an ideal world, maybe a couple of decades from now, perhaps, when we've removed a lot of these controls, controls of our economy or our politics, but until then, I think it's too ambitious to think, and a little bit lutang, if I may, to think that they will work here.
1: Okay, I admire your cynicism. I consider it positive cynicism. Anyway, Attorney Arby, your point.
0: Well, siguro for the benefit of our audience, ano nga po ba yung blind trust?
1: Oo nga, kailangan ma-explain natin ano yung blind trust. Hindi yung bulag, ha?
0: hindi bulag.
1: Okay, sige. 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
0: 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So, ganun po siya sa madaling salita. Well, here in the Philippines, it hasn't really been formally explored. Mm-hmm. Nevertheless, I think we should put it on the table. Mm-hmm. No? Although, I do understand, tama ang punto ni Panyera.
1: Yes.
0: Are we really independent? Who's independent? Mm-hmm. Diba? And
1: so another cynic, anyway.
0: Yes!
2: Realist.
0: Realist, that's a better term.
1: Okay.
0: No? So, I think we should still explore it, no? Although there's a cynicism behind the idea, but nevertheless, subukan natin, kasi malay mo. Mm. Diba?
1: Okay.
2: Sa tingin ko,
1: but please.
2: Siguro may ibang industriya na pwede.
0: Yeah.
2: Okay. Pero sa tingin ko, highly regulated industries.
1: Mahirap.
2: Sa tingin ko, mahirap mong maisip na talagang magiging independent. Those that enjoy a franchise, a license, you know, extractives. I really highly doubt that there can be any form of independence in those industries, no? Mm. So maybe for some industries, maybe you can do, maybe try construction, maybe. But the others, I think, a little difficult. No? Okay. So I think for me,
1: okay. Now, Attorney Arby, and then I'll ask you this question as well. Now, how can hidden ownership be proven without shifting the burden of proof?
0: Well, dapat maging mandatory talaga kung kanino-sino ba talaga yung beneficial owners ng mga companies. Once they really enter into government contracts, these companies should really disclose sino ba ang mayroong beneficial ownership dito sa company na to. Sino bang makikinabang? Because what's happening here in the country, not just necessarily in the Philippines, is ang corruption parang cake.
1: Yeah.
0: So many layers, di ba? Hanggang sa naumay ka na lang, napagod ka na, ayaw mo na kainin. No? But again, beneficial ownership should really be declared.
1: Okay. Attorney Irene?
2: Yeah, I completely agree. No? That's why in the Right to Know Right Now coalition that we were pushing for also is if you have a contract with government, while you're a private entity, you should also be subjected to the same amount of disclosures. Because

0: you know, when you enjoy a franchise, a concession, or anything that has some public funding that goes into it, you cannot hide behind over a private entity. The right to information only applies to public matters. I think that completely is set aside if you are dealing with government. So I think going there, as Attorney Arby was saying, you really have to go to disclosure. But more than that, I think we should also put on our PI hat, right? And look at the lifestyle of the families. Where are the children going to school? Where are they getting their medical help? Right? How are they partying? You know, the lifestyle reveals a lot of the things we don't disclose.
1: Yeah, I do recall that one of the reasons why some of these government officials were exposed were because their children were actually, alam mo, sa social media, di ba? Pinapakita nila kung saan sila pumupunta, anong binibihis nila, anong mga parties na pinupunta nila, mga bansa na binibisita nila. So it was actually, in a way, they were actually telling the people. But that being said, kaya nga, sa akin talagang pananaw, itong SALN, very importante.
2: Very important.
1: Very importante talaga na, for me, that is a very sacred document that everyone has to follow. And in my view, and I don't know if you agree with me, it should even be publicly posted. Like, if I'm not mistaken, in Singapore, it is posted. Nakalagay po yung SALN ng ating mga public officials, elected or appointed, para makita ng tao no, kung ano talaga ang kinikita nila, ano ang assets nila. And then, pasok na dapat yung forfeiture law, which is civil in nature, di ba?
2: Yes.
1: Pag ang nakita mo ang isang government official, isang public official, or elected, or appointed, ay ang salin niya, let's say, ito lang amount niya, 100,000, assuming. Pero ang lifestyle niya, nakita mo, way beyond. So there is already a presumption na saan mo nakuha to. And now the burden of proof shifts to the public officer. The public officer will have to show to the state, no? To the people, na eto, kaya ako, maski ang sweldo ko lang ay eto sa gobyerno, ngunit dahil ay aking asawa ay mabait at mayaman at binibigay ko ng pera, nakakasuot ako ng mga mamahaling damit, mamahaling relo, whatever it is, no? Or I inherited, or I had a very successful business of which I divested. But the moment, if you cannot prove that, then government has every right to file a forfeiture civil case. The sad thing is, up to now, wala pa akong naririnig na nafafile ng ganyan. 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
2: Yes, mas madali.
1: Well, yun lang ang aking punto na gusto ko lang talaga isingit ulit.
0: Pwede, Mike, pwede mo namang idagdag rin. Pwede bang bank secrecy na rin?
1: Bank secrecy!
0: Kasi ang hirap yun yung pinanggagalingan.
1: We are the strictest. As far as I know, our bank secrecy laws is the most strict. kaya nga, there has been some moves talaga to really... but I guess there are some improvements because wala na tayo sa gray list. Although I think there are talks that baka ibalik ulit tayo sa gray list, no? But because of this flood control scandal. But we'll see, no? I think at the end of the day, it's really very important that the people, given the power under the laws and the constitution, to really hold accountable public officers who violate the law should really be like eagle-eyed. No? Eagle-eyed, babantayan talaga mabuti. And ang taong bayan na rin, di ba?
2: And in fact, sana nga maibalik tayo dun sa, ano eh, sa lumang era before.
1: Oh.
2: If you recall President Truman of the United States.
1: Yes.
2: In the past, presidents of the United States, mahirap yung mga yan. And in fact, so destitute na ang pinakauna no, na president talaga ng US na allowed, no, na gumawa ng memoir was Harry Truman. 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
1: Alam mo, masyado tayong maraming batas at magaganda yata yung batas. We have the Code of Ethical Standards for government officials.
2: Yeah.
1: We have the Anti-Graft and Corrupt Practices Act. We have canons, whatever other rules there are, as well as, of course, the forfeiture law that I mentioned.
2: Yeah.
1: Pero wala po tayong pagkukulang sa mga batas.
2: Wala.
1: Ang problema lang yata talaga natin ay yung pag-execute, pag-implement at talagang sundan kung ano nasa batas.
2: Yeah, it's really the enforcement.
0: Mm. Yes.
1: So ano ang suggestion niyo sa ganyan? For example, ang dami ng batas eh. You cannot solve a problem just by passing a law. In fact, yan ang isang problema natin. Masyado tayong marami.

0: maraming batas, hindi naman nagko-coordinate. Mm-hmm. In the United Kingdom, you pass a law or a regulation, isa. Mm-hmm. The rule of thumb, you get rid of two or three other regulations. Otherwise, nagkakaroon ng medyo conflicts or added bureaucracy, layer of bureaucracy, which actually makes governance more difficult. Mm-hmm. So, sa inyong pananaw, kailangan pa ba natin ng bagong batas? Or talagang, it's just a question of execution?
1: I think a lot of it is execution. Yes. But execution should also mean equipping, you know, the executors or the implementers. Mm. Because a lot of them, and we've heard this in the hearings, you don't have enough COA people on the ground. You don't have enough investigators in your office of the ombudsman. You
0: know,
1: your tax regime is in disarray. Mm. You have a disjoint tax bureau and then customs bureau. So it's going to be immensely difficult to expect a seamless implementation or execution if this is the what you find as a structure. Mm-hmm.
0: Singapore has a corruption investigation. They have a state entity there.
2: Yes.
0: I forget the exact name, but it has to do with investigating corruption. Corruption investigation mm-hmm. office.
2: So basically
0: like
2: their version of... their government official Gestapo. Some sort.
0: Okay. So, why can't we pattern ours to the Singaporean model, perhaps?
2: You see, the thing here in the Philippines is that we have so many laws. We have so many smart people thinking about these laws. It's so smart that even the simplest things cannot really be executed. Uh-huh. Diba? Uh-huh. I recall when I was still in government, may nakausap ako isang project manager. Nag-aaral siya sa Korea. Hmm. 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Pero ba't hindi nyo masyado na-implement? It's a very honest question. Yeah. Diba? Samantalang doon, the laws are simpler. Yeah. Nevertheless, they are even simpler to execute.
0: Yeah. Tama. Pero alam mo, not for anything, tongue-in-cheek comment lang. Parang diba, sometimes, tayo mga abogado, we like the laws that are not so clear because that's where we operate. But anyway, that's another topic altogether. Okay, thank you so much, mga attorneys, panieros. Paniera, next we shift from what officials own to what they do. Should public officials be allowed to practice their own profession? You're watching Abogado. Don't go away. Stay with us.
3: He is a past president of this republic. Kung titingnan mo yung kanyang mukha, maganda naman ang kanyang kalagayan.
4: Unless the asylum is given, all warrants are still valid. We will do our best to bring him home as soon as possible.
5: Sa naging affidavit ni Bonoan sa Sandigan Bayan, umabot sa more or less 21 billion pesos ang unavail na Senate leadership funds sa ilalim ng pamumuno ni Senator Cheese Escudero.
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11: 12 episodes of intense competition. 27 students. Now, down to 3. Leroy Leoncio. Pamantasan ng Lungsod ng Maynila. Carl Dahao. University of the Philippines, Diliman. Carlos Usoya. University of the Philippines, Manila. Only one will be crowned champion and take home 1 million pesos. Who will become the next Quizby Millionario? Billionario Quizby Season 2. College Edition. The Grand Finals.

0: still watching Abogado. Let's turn to professional practice. The rules vary by office. The president, the vice president, cabinet members, governors and mayors face strict prohibitions, while legislators and local council members have specific restrictions. Now, Attorney Arby, suppose a lawyer becomes a congressman, but remains with his law firm, and I've seen this in so many law firms. Is banning court appearances enough if he can still advise clients behind the scenes?
1: I think it's really hard to separate it. Especially kapag yung congressman or even yung ating mga konsehal, no? Pupuntahan sila sa opisina, hihingi ng payo, gawa nga ng kanilang profession. I don't think it's really enough. But what we should really do here is also keep tabs on the time that they're actually putting into office. Diba?
0: Okay.
1: Especially now, isipin mo, meron tayong ilang mga government officials, congressmen, even senators, na nakakapag-taping pa. Diba? Some people are in show business, diba? And it just doesn't extend doon sa mga nasa mataas at mababang kongreso. Andyan din yung mga ating mga konsehal. Marami tayong celebrity councilors, diba? So I think we should really keep tabs, no? Sa oras na ginugugol nila. But it's really hard to separate it. No, kunwari, kung abogado ka, you are known as a lawyer, then people will come into your office asking for legal advice. There should not really be a total ban, but there should just be simply more regulation and even yung ating use ng resources. If you want to pursue your professions, sure, by all means. Nevertheless, kung para sa sarili mo, of course, do not use government funds. Diba? And syempre, huwag din magiging conflict doon sa trabaho mo. Diba? So, these are certain conditions na pwede naman.
0: Now, before I ask you, Attorney Arin, just very quickly, when we mentioned the law offices, because I recall, I don't know if there was a, was there a Supreme Court ruling? Was there a, maybe a Supreme Court pronouncement, not exactly a case, wherein if you become, or was there ever such, no? Na pag ikaw, for example, ikaw isang abogado, nagpa-practice ka, let's say may law firm ka, Santos Law Firm, for example, and then na naging congressman ka, dapat ba tanggalin yung pangalan mo sa law firm?
1: Not necessarily yung iba.
0: Okay.
1: Oo.
0: Meron ba tayong regulation tungkol dyan?
1: If I recall, merong isang similar case, but this is not a congressman. I believe this is a barangay chairman.
0: Okay.
1: No, who's a private practitioner then, no, before siya na-elect. Ang nangyari sa kanya kasi, nag-practice siya ng profession during ng kanyang oras sa opisina. Pero wala siyang permiso. No? But as far as our laws are concerned, ang sinasabi kasi, huwag lang sa ating official time eh. Diba? Pwede pa silang makapag-practice ng kanilang profession. Pero siguro, legal consultations at night. No? Kasi depende. It can even extend further, no? Beyond pa sa gabi.
0: Wag lang during office hours.
1: Oh, wag lang during office hours or yung deliberations nila.
0: Okay. Now, thank you, Attorney Arby. Now, Attorney Irene, let's go local. A mayor may not practice a profession, but a counselor may within certain limits. And I think you touched on that. Is that distinction to begin with justified? Or should all local officials follow one consistent rule?
2: I think this is elucidated in the case of Catu versus Reliosa, where the Supreme Court said there's a distinction between LCEs or local chief executives.
0: Okay.
2: Because in that case, the explanation really is, aside from it being in the local government code, that they cannot practice other things, you know, and only the members of the councils are allowed.
0: Okay.
2: I think the expectation is if you're a mayor or a vice mayor, your job is 24/7. There's no such thing as being on recess. There's no such thing as calling to order a meeting versus a counselor. You don't really have a job outside of session.
0: Yes.
2: You cannot really do anything officially.
0: Yes.
2: So I think that's where the distinction lies. You know, mayor, middle of the night, may sunog. You can't say, I'm not in session eh. Diba? Walang ganon.
0: Yes, yes.
2: Kailangan niyang pumunta doon, maghanap ng bombero, whatever it is. Diba? But the counselor cannot really do anything. You call him, he cannot naman release the budget in the midnight.
0: Correct.
2: So there, that's why the distinction is actually more practical, I think. And I think I'm actually all for maintaining that. But I would still like to further investigate what it is they, what kinds of activities they're involved in by virtue of their profession. Does it get in the way, not just of time, but loyalties. Mm.

0: Is it something that the council will investigate? Are you providing the garbage service to the city, and then the city is entering into a contract with your with your outfit? It's really more, again, we go back to conflict, no?
1: Yeah.
0: While you're practicing your profession, I think you always have to remember that it should never be to the point that you are sacrificing not just time, but your loyalties to your constituents as well.
1: Thank you very much.
2: If I may interject.
1: Please.
2: Meron ako na experience in my practice. This is a gray area. It's a good thing that she mentioned, si Panyera, na mention niya yung mayor and yung mga konsehal.
1: We love gray areas as lawyers.
0: Naman yung, that's where we make our money.
2: Yes. Paano naman yung vice mayor?
1: Oo nga. Oo. Paano nga naman yung
2: ako
1: vice mayor?
2: Ako may naka-encuentro. Hindi ko na lang sasabihin kung saang LGU siya. No? Pero yun, nag-appear ako in a case. Nagulat ako, teka, vice mayor to ha, elected. Tapos nag-appear. Ang typical naman na oras ng ating hearing, 8:30 in the morning or 1:30. Hindi ba dapat nagli-lead ka ng session dito, vice? Ba't nandito ka? So going back to what you said, Attorney Mike, dapat talaga isama na yun eh. Kasi at least with the mayors, with the chief executives, we're clear.
1: Yes.
2: Tama sabi ni Panyera, being a mayor is a full-time job.
1: Correct.
2: Diba? Pati yung hahalili dun sa nagfo-full-time job, dapat full-time din, hindi na rin dapat nagpa-practice ng profession.
1: Naghahalili.
2: Diba?
1: Okay. now, our open exchange. Should restrictions depend on position, working hours, or influence over clients?
0: I think all.
1: Okay.
0: I think you cannot simply say by virtue of the position.
1: Yeah. Okay.
0: I don't also subscribe to just by virtue of the working hours, because
1: correct,
0: you may be present, but your heart is somewhere else in a business that, again, you regulate, you oversee, for which you put budget. No, so
1: yes.
0: I think it has to be a confluence of all. Again, when you're elected, while you do not remove that part of your life, you tell the whole world that you are my priority, diba? Heart, mind, and soul.
1: Yes.
0: So I need to be able to measure that. I need to be able to know and sleep at night knowing that you will think about me and not whether your stock prices are going up or whether or not you will get the contract tomorrow.
1: Yeah, that's true. If you're a public official, it's 24/7. You do not shed your being a public official elected into office just because it's already past 5 in the afternoon. Mm-hmm. Now, Attorney Arby, when does professional work naman, no, become actually paid access to power?
2: Ayun na nga, no? That's diba? A very, very, very interesting topic.
1: Oh, paano na yan, di ba?
2: I think it also depends din sa iyong profession. Ano nga ba yan?
1: Okay.
2: No? Of course, as many people would know, yun nga, siguro i-basic natin. Kung ikaw ay isang judge, kung ikaw ay isang prosecutor, you cannot practice privately.
1: Yes.
2: And in fact, it extends even beyond your retirement. Mm-hmm. Di ba? More than a year pa bago yun.
1: Yes.
2: And then, I think dito, siguro depende rin sa profession, Panyero eh.
1: Kung abogado.
2: Oo, kung abogado, napakarami nating limitations dyan. No? Especially, lawyers are put into different boards.
1: Yes.
2: Diba?
1: Mm-hmm.
2: We are put into positions wherein we are called in to decide or help decide a group of people.
1: Mm.
2: No? So, meron tayong interests talaga din dyan, no? Perhaps hindi, para sa mga independent, no? Mm. But I think yung profession din really matters eh.
1: Okay.
2: Like for example, there are certain professions na pwedeng immediate yung delivery ng services eh. Like for example, mga doktor.
1: Mm.
2: Di ba? Porke ba mayor siya? Hindi na siya pwedeng
1: kung may nanganganak.
2: Di ba? Kung may nanganganak, emergency. Although the law is clear naman, hindi sila pwedeng mag-charge.
1: Yes.
2: But nevertheless, siguro talaga magkaroon din ng regulation depending on the profession.
1: Correct.
2: Yeah. Imagine, we also have other situations na kailangan din ng different professions. Kunwari, sa mga probinsya, may landslide. Si mayor, engineer naman eh. But hindi ba siya pwedeng mag-isip? Kailangan pang maghintay.
1: Mm-hmm.
2: Diba? So,
1: good points.
2: It's a topic to explore.
1: Very good points. Very good points. Now, Attorney Irene, should these exceptions, or rather, should exceptions now apply to, let's say, what we call underserved areas?
0: Well, I think definitely. No? If you have an underserved area, you don't have lawyers in an area, then by all means, you should be able to give them access to justice and access to legal assistance.

0: But still within, there are certain black and white things.
1: Yes.
0: Like if you're a counselor, I think you should not be representing somebody in a case involving the Sanggunian. Mm.
1: Yeah.
0: Right? So there's still, even if it is underserved, mm-hmm. because the basic issue of due process comes into play. Are you really providing due process? You know, is the due process yes. safeguarded yes. when yes. the loyalties and conflict of interest is there? No? So the question of loyalties is there. So I think in underserved areas, by all means, that should be there. But again, no charging. Mm-hmm. because again, you shouldn't benefit from that. Otherwise, there's no impetus for you to make sure that area is serviced by more people, yes. right? Also. Mm-hmm. And then again, it has to just be, I believe, in an ad hoc manner. And you as a mayor then should make sure that the place is no longer underserved. You mm-hmm. should find mm-hmm. a way to make sure
1: yes.
0: that people come in and service that area.
1: Now, in relation to that, Attorney RB, is disclosure and permission enough? Or should the practice just stop entirely?
2: Well, I think we're already there, but it's just half the battle.
1: Okay.
2: Because when you really declare your assets and liabilities, no, sa isang sal-in or kung ano man, dineklara mo, it's not really a complete picture. Eh.
1: Oh.
2: Diba?
1: Oh.
2: So, ang requirement naman sa atin, bukod sa pagdedeklara, dapat i-divest mo talaga.
1: Mm-hmm.
2: No? Para po sa inyo mga hindi nakakaalam, pag sinabi pong divest, sa Tagalog po'y bitawan.
1: Mm.
2: Talaga, no? Not just in name, talagang i-let go mo.
1: Mm.
2: Ayan po, no? So, I don't think it's enough, but we should not remove it. No? Declaration is one step. But at least it will give us a good picture kung ano ba yan.
1: Mm.
2: No? But more details should be provided.
1: Mm. Now, this question I would like to pose to the both of you. I understand that there's this pending Senate bill. I think it's Senate Bill 1962, where government conducting, it involves the procurement, right? Procurement Act, that they would even come up with up to the period of fourth degree of consanguinity.
2: Mm-hmm.
1: Diba? And then, in fact, meron ding imprisonment. Mm-hmm. So, sa tingin nyo ba, itong batas na to? Kasi sa ngayon, data, pumasa na yata sa Senado. Pero, pending pa yata sa Kongreso. Should this really become a law?
2: It should.
1: Uh-huh.
2: For all intents and purposes.
0: Mm. I think so. I think it's long overdue. I mean, if the scandals are any indication of how poor our accountability system is when it comes to these things, and we're late in passing a law similar to that.
2: Other extreme ideas would even include baka pwedeng firing squad nyo na rin,
0: no? Public execution.
2: Public execution.
1: Well,
2: no,
1: we all know that happens in one particular country. they find something and you're charged, and then the hearing is quick and swift, so there justice is never delayed nor denied. Anyway, thank you, attorneys. After the break, we pull both issues now together. How much should an official give up to serve, and at what point should the law stop asking for more? This is Abogado. Don't go away. Stay with us.

0: we celebrate a voice that continues to inform, engage, and make an impact for excellence in journalism. Insightful conversations. Congratulations to Pinky Webb, recognized as Best News Talk Program Host, and On Point, honored as Best News Talk Program at the Alta Media Icon Awards 2026. Congratulations, Pinky Webb, and the entire On Point team. The mornings we want.
1: Pakatao na po tayo kumpara sa mga hayop.
0: Sure.
1: Tanggalin nyo na yan. 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
0: Real talk.
1: Wala tayong magagawa. 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
0: Playful.
1: Purina na to at saka itong wheeler na to. Hindi mabola.
2: Oo.
0: Straight.
1: Tuldukan na itong criminal liability na ito.
0: Setting the agenda every day with Willard Chen. Memo with Corina. 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
8: Welcome back to Abogado. Tonight, we examine how business ownership and professional practice can create conflicts of interest in public office. How do we protect public trust without discouraging qualified people from serving? Let's hear our guest's final thoughts. I'll start with the gentleman, Attorney RB. What one change would strengthen enforcement of these conflict of interest rules for our public officials?
9: From the very start, be clear about who you want to serve, mm-hmm. yourself or the people, no? Kasi the moment there's a conflict on who you want to serve, the idea of running is not really the best one, mm-hmm. no? If you really want to serve, serve, no? But you can't wear both hats, no? Ang isang final take ko lang din naman talaga dito, no? Be clear, be deliberate sa gusto mong gawin, no? But please, huwag kang nasa gray area.
8: Mm-hmm.
9: No? Hindi ka naman pinagbabawalang yumaman. Huwag nga lang dahil sa pwesto mo. Yun siya.
8: Thank you so much, Attorney RB. Well said. Attorney Irene, what should the law really demand that public officials give up? And what should they be allowed to keep?
10: Earlier, you asked to what extent we should ask. I think to the point that it hurts. Really. Because I think when there's a disincentive mm-hmm. to run, maybe you and your entire family will not run. Maybe one of you will be enough.
8: Uh-huh.
10: Diba? I think that's where it starts. When it really, when we are reminded that being in office is really a sacrifice. Because you're there to serve, not to amass wealth, not to make life comfortable, not to prepare for the next generation and your family. I think when that becomes clear to the minds of people running, then maybe we will really get the best people who will really offer themselves for the country. Are they the best of the best? Surely they're better than what we have, for sure, if it becomes a matter of sacrifice. So I think what should the law demand? It should demand more, much more of our supposed public
9: service. To the point where it hurts.
10: Yes, to the point. Because ang sakit maging Pilipino dito. Ang sakit maging constituent at votante. Pag nakikita mong namimihasa ang mga elected officials mo. So what am I asking for? I'm asking for them to be real public servants and to really be, to really make their lives a lives of sacrifice.
8: Yes, so yes, that's our key takeaway for tonight. To the point that it hurts. Remember that. So our thanks to Attorney RB Benaflor and Attorney Irene Joan Aguila for a clear, concise, interesting, and fun, candid discussion. Officials don't leave their lives at the door when they take office. Their businesses, their careers, and their families come with them. The law's job is to make sure none of it ever comes before the public they serve. This is Abogado. Good night.

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Modern Bayanihan lives on through the stories we share, the culture we carry, and the voices that connect us. Now, the Bilyonario News Channel brings the Philippines closer to Filipinos worldwide through the Global Filipino Network. One digital home, one Filipino voice, for every kapitbahay beyond borders.

behind the success is a talented group who made it possible. Someone who thought deeper, moved faster, worked smarter. We believe great organizations are built by great people. If you're ready to make your mark,

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Ako si Risa Singson Kaupeng. Magkapit, pandasal muna tayo. I watched a documentary about a young pastor's wife

who allegedly took her life because of suffering abuse from her husband. Dahil lumaki ako sa mundo ng charismatic community na nagsisilbi sa Panginoon, pamilyar sa akin ang dinaanan niya. I could understand her struggles of trying to make sense of following the Lord's commands and obeying an abusive spiritual authority who happens to be her pastor and husband. Nakakamangha kung paano nakakatindig ang pastor sa simbahan niya upang mangaral tungkol sa pagiging tapat sa iyong asawa samantalang may mga karelasyon siyang iba. That's when I thought how deceptive our hearts can be. We can convince ourselves that our sins are not bad while condemning others who have lesser faults. Kaya hindi rin nakakagulat that during Jesus' time, it was the Pharisees who were supposed to be the holiest among the Jews for strictly following God's commandments, whom Jesus condemned for their hypocrisy. Jesus called them whitewashed tombs, which outwardly appear beautiful, but within are full of dead people's bones and all uncleanness. When we are more concerned about our reputation and outward appearance, instead of following the Lord truthfully in our hearts, madali tayong mahulog sa pagiging hipokrito. And the antidote to hypocrisy? Humility and real repentance for our sins. Tayo magdasal. Lord, forgive me for living my faith for others' approval instead of yours. Free me from hypocrisy and grant me the grace to live in integrity, honesty, and sincerity. Amen.

0: I tried to be very intentional in how I use the music, and I wanted to make sure that it was authentic to how they might use the music as well. And I think that just gives like another layer of meaning to the music, to the film.
1: The more products you use, the more your skin gets, you know, annoyed because, mm-hmm. you know, you're applying a lot. Think of your skin as a human as well, mm-hmm. not a human being doing so much. The skin doesn't like it.
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4: 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Welcome to
5: The Day!

0: I love it. Ladies and gentlemen, we're going to give you an hour of solid discussions with our guests and tackle interesting stories that matter to you.
1: But Janina, what's first?
2: With that said, of course, how many days left till Christmas, Justin?
0: 71 days till Christmas, ladies and gentlemen. Wow.
1: Do you guys already have Christmas gifts?
2: No.

0: did do a documentary on poverty and all of these things, but he also discovered Budots, which was featured on UK TV. And I love it because his approach to it was so light and heartwarming. He got to really talk about DJ love and the music and how it represents our culture. And I also like this because yesterday, of course, we had one of the scorers of Forgotten Island, and he revealed to us in an Easter egg that Budots is actually in the movie, in the animation, when they visit the market. You could, if you listen closely, you could actually hear Budots, right?
1: Actually, Chal, yesterday we gave a sample of our Budots, and I feel like, Justin, it's only right that you give us a little sample of your Budots.
0: Budots is one, two, three, go. This.
1: So we should do this here,
2: Do I do the?
0: That music is actually police sounds, the ambulance, the dog barking, things that you hear in the streets.
2: Literally sampled.
0: Hooray for representation.
2: DJ Love back again.
1: Yeah. At least we're represented well there. On on a particular podcast, we didn't get good representation. The Machong Chismisan podcast was under fire, is under fire actually, for comments against Joshua Aquino. This went viral insanely yesterday, although the podcast was posted on October 10th. So I guess somebody clipped it, posted it on the internet, and people were like, wait, that's not right.
0: Okay, so I'm going to be asking all of us, what's your take on it? Justin first.
2: First of all, I love what Gina said already. Like, this was posted 5 days ago. Mm-hmm. And then just because someone resurrected it pretty much, clipped it, and put it out there, now we have a canceled podcast, right? Mm-hmm. So for me, I'm just looking, looking at just that side of like how whatever you put out online, whether it's 5 days ago, 10 years ago, all that can still be used against you today. October 5th, but I was published.
1: Wow, it's even, that's 10 days ago.
2: 10 days ago.
1: That's even worse. Yeah, for me, I'm looking at the production side of it because there were so many layers and levels to having to get this podcast out because they were part of the podcast network, the pod network rather, and the pod network actually dropped them. But still just thinking about how many people were on this couch. Like if I made a bad comment about somebody on the autism spectrum, one of you would give me at least a look. Right? At least you would give me a side eye, but none of them did that or offered that level of dignity to Josh Aquino. Neither did the editors, neither did the cameraman, the Broadcom. So that's something that I'm definitely looking at, that all of them are kind of complicit to this joke.
0: Unlike how people are responding and giving their comments actually, on that podcast, people kind of allowed it to happen. Yeah. So we also saw Michael Leyva, one of our love designers, also speaking out because of this, and of course, siding on with Josh as well, right? So me as a mom, I understand how this could also hurt, and also me, you know, having also ADHD and all of these things, I could also understand, you know, when you put things into people, when you talk about people on the spectrum that way, it is also a very sensitive topic, diba? Regardless of the era that you came from. Kasi you have to remember, kung the humor was still different, diba? But also, you didn't need to post about it. I think that's also one of the biggest question marks we have. Why was it needed to be posted? Unless someone wanted it to go this kind of viral.
1: And to our viewers, if you don't know what we're talking about, this certain podcast called Josh Aquino, who's on the autism spectrum, Walang Kwenta. That is one of the jokes that they made, along with a lot of other things that I don't want to repeat anymore na lang. But yeah, I think it's 2026. We should get over making jokes based on somebody's dignity or taking away somebody's dignity. I feel like if you're a comedian and you can't make jokes that are respectful, that kind of play with the boundaries ethically, maybe you should rethink a little bit the jokes that you tell.
2: And I think, rethink, keep it in your head, maybe put it in your journal. I don't know, you know what I mean? Just to kind of process how you feel about stuff. But be very careful about what you publish online.
0: Well, here's something that will be published online very soon, and it looks like a good news for us.
2: Yes, yes. We can all expect that Olivia Rodrigo will have a remix collab with Chapel Roan, and it's of expectations, and apparently Olivia Rodrigo and Chapel Roan are, they've been buddies for a while now. So,
0: so two strong, amazing women coming together to make good music. Please sing, Janina.
2: Janina is a singer here.
0: Remind me.
1: I love this
0: song. Okay, quick line. Expectations.
1: It's like the I got

0: Congratulations. You don't know?
1: Anyway, it's okay. I love this song. I love both of them, so Queens. I'm excited.
2: And I love how you sing it.
1: Oh, thank you.
2: All right, a lot happening today. What do we have?
1: Today on The Daily Dish, we will be speaking with the top five beauty queens of the Miss Asia Pacific International pageant, starting with the reigning queen, Sofia Sasiwararin Atsawahirankar, and the first runner-up, Angelique Franceschi.
3: We're also going to be having the queens from South Africa, the Philippines, and Mexico. Nampa Malelo, Malindi, Gabrielle Galapia, and Itzel, Idalina Silva Bourbon.
2: So much beautiful things happening today. We're serving you all that and more only here on The Daily Dish.

0: After having kids, I really wanted to go back to showbiz, but I just didn't look the part, so I didn't want to push it either.
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2: We started doing live sellings for jewelry, enjoying each other's company while earning pa, diba?
3: She found what she enjoys doing. She's happy, I'm happy. We're in a good place right now.
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0: Welcome back to The Daily Dish. Two women, two countries, and one unforgettable journey on the global pageant stage.
1: But beyond the competition, both queens share stories of perseverance, passion, and ambition. Let's welcome to the show Miss Asia Pacific International Sofia Sasiwarani and Atsawa Hirangkot. I hope I got that right. And first runner-up, G. Angelique Franceschi.
2: Hi.
1: Congratulations, ladies! It is an honor to have you both. Now that the pageant is actually done, it's finished, right? And you actually are holding the crown now that the spotlight is gone. What's your favorite memory? Oh, I'll start with you,
2: favorite
1: Sofia.
2: Memory in the pageant.
1: Oh, yes.
2: I think my friends. So favorite for me because I cannot speak English. You know, my friends, everyone, she helped me.
1: Yes. So actually, you will also be helping Sofia.
3: I'm going to be your personal translator today.
2: Yes.
1: It's not a competition at all. It's friendship.
3: Yes.
0: I wanted to ask because the way that pageants are portrayed sometimes, it's like the girls are always fighting. Aww. There's competition. It was not like that for you guys.
3: I think actually when we are good people, a good person with good heart, and you really enjoy the pageant, you don't need to be competing with each other because you know you're competing with yourself. Mm. And when you compete with yourself, you get in the top five.
1: You get this.
3: You get this because if you're competing with each other, it's not a good energy and it's not good for
2: you. You believe yourself, I think you can do it.
1: That's the most important. Yes. Well, what about your favorite special memory?
3: Oh, my special memory, I think it was when we go touring to Badian.
1: Badian!
3: So cool, so good. We only have a little time there, but everything was so beautiful.
1: What did you do?
3: Oh, we just go to the resort. We have like a show prepared for us.
1: Oh, wow.
3: We ate a lot that we love. We love Cebu food, Filipino food, good.
1: Yes.
0: Did you have lechon?
3: Yes, every day, four times a day.
0: I love that. You know, we are looking at your photos, your videos, all of the behind the scenes stuff. Are there things that we as viewers don't get to see behind the scenes? Like the getting ready, doing makeup. Is there something fun that goes beyond behind the scenes?
1: Something what we don't happen. See in the camera?
3: Behind, backstage.
2: You know, I think, you know, everyone know it's tired. time sleep little bit.
1: How many hours? How many hours?
2: 2 hours.
3: Two hours.
2: Because on
1: makeup schedule.
2: Show must go on and the morning, some more energy, you know, and that's the
3: Every time we touch the bus, we're like, and then like, ladies.
1: That's so funny.
2: I'm ready.
1: But we understand this.
0: We super get that.
1: Janina and I, the same. 2 hours, and then in the morning.
3: I don't know how you guys do it because we have time for like, but in the morning we're like, okay, we need
1: to breathe.
3: But you guys are like, hi. 8 a.m. Hi everyone. Good morning. Just like you.
1: Okay. You know, this is a very special pageant because Miss Asia Pacific International Pageant is one that is coming from the Philippines and one of the longest running, I think since 1960s, it has been running. So having you come to the Philippines, we are really so proud and happy to have you girls. What is your thoughts when you came here to the Philippines? The first time that you came here, was it your first time to come to the Philippines?
2: The first
1: time. What were you thinking? Did you think, oh, just like Thailand?
2: Just like Thailand.
1: Is it?
3: First time here, what you thought coming here the first time?
2: Good for me. I love people Philippines.
3: Yes.
2: I think I'm popular in Thailand. No, I'm popular in Philippines.
1: Yes.
2: The first, Philippines don't know what I'm people Thailand.
1: Yes.
2: And now I'm popular Philippines, you know, she's saving me. Sawadika. Thailand's so beautiful. Oh, thank you.
1: Yes, Sawadika.
3: Yes. because she has a lot of fans. Yes. Every time she go rehearsing and all the dancers were like, Philippines, Thailand! She just moved her hair and everyone was like, Thailand!
1: Okay, you know what? Quickly, because she mentioned her fans here, can you greet your fans here? A big mabuhay, Filipino people who love you, can you say hello to them and greet them?
2: Say mabuhay. Yes, right?
1: Yeah, sure.
2: Mabuhay, Philippine, I love you!
1: Yeah. And also, of course, sawadee ka.

0: And I was like, yes! And everyone having fun and photo shoots and like photo, and I'm like, yes, because I love the people. I love having fun with people. And here, Philippines are really warm in the heart.
1: True,
0: so
1: yeah.
0: It was really fun. And I think we enjoy the most time here because everyone greet us with so much love and so much happiness. And it was so good. And I think my first impression here was like, I want to have more food.
2: Yes.
0: I came early, 3 days early for the pageant, for the jet lag. I know myself, I need sleep and arrange my my stuff. And I went to the Carranza Festival in Danao City.
1: Oh, okay.
0: It was amazing because a lot of people saw me with a crown.
1: Yes.
0: That wasn't mine. It was from the last year's queen, Isabella. Mm-hmm. And she borrowed me for that night. And everyone in the audience were like, ah! And I was like, oh, and they were like, ah! so nice people here.
2: So cute.
0: Yes, and they were like, and I was like,
1: you know, even with the little words that we have here, the expressions and how you girls say it, we really feel the love that you have.
2: And we super understand the stories that you're telling. But Sophia, you have the crown now, but you joined many pageants before. How did you not give up?
3: I can speak Thai.
1: Yes. Okay, we try. Yes. Okay. Go ahead. You know, the daily dish, go ahead, translate it, because a daily dish can actually be seen internationally all around the world, North America, Middle East. So we're very international here.
3: Many.
1: Feel free to translate it, right? According to your own words. Because actually, Sophia was joined as well for, was it another pageant? Okay. Another pageant. And even if she didn't quite make it, she still pushed on with this one. So this one is truly, how do you say this? Meant for her.
2: Meant for her, yeah.
1: Yes, meant to be.
2: Definitely, you know, when you receive that many losses and disappointments, sometimes you'd want to give up. And that's why I want to know from her as well, how did you keep joining the pageant even though you weren't getting
1: up.
2: The crown? Yeah.
1: Okay, and the answer is,
0: okay. It took me 6 years to finally succeed in the pageant. I had to undergo extensive training, learning how to talk and mastering so many other skills. And I faced plenty of disappointments along the way, yet I have achieved success today because I believe in myself. I truly believe that anyone can achieve success provided they have faith in themselves and believe in themselves with love.
1: Oh, I love it.
2: Beautiful.
1: And I really, really love this friendship of yours. Ooh, wow. But you've also been joining pageants too, right?
0: Well, my last pageant was when I was 8 years old.
1: Since you were 8?
0: Yes. So this is actually my first real pageant.
1: As an adult?
0: Yes, as an adult.
1: Wait, 8 years old when you joined the pageant, it was for which pageant?
0: Se llama. It's called,
1: home.
0: Yes, it's from Costa Rica. It's called Reina Internacional de la Costa.
1: Okay.
0: I did one.
1: You also won. You also won.
0: Yes.
1: And it took you so long before you joined another one again.
0: Yeah, because I'm really like focused on things. And I was like, I need to get off this, final my studies. Then I'm an actress. And I live in Mexico now, 7 years. And I needed to focus on my things, but this year, they gave me the opportunity to join pageants because my mom is an ex Miss Costa Rica, two Miss Universe.
1: Oh, wow.
0: And I always wanted to be one Miss Universe or Miss Costa Rica, Miss Universe. So I need to train and I need to have experience. So I was like, this is the great, it's a great pageant. Have my morals, have my type of certamen. So
1: okay,
0: I was like, yes,
1: as well, yeah.
0: I need to train to be the next Miss Costa Rica, Miss Universe.
2: I want you to take us back to that moment. Do you hold hands when they announce the winner?
1: Yes. Do you do this? Do you do this?
2: So you're like holding hands.
1: I'm like this. Okay, like
2: you're
1: that,
2: holding
1: like that,
2: hands.
0: We're like this.
3: I think that by his Thailand, the winner.
1: Okay. And what was in your head? What was
0: my
1: your head?
0: Yeah. Was like, please, please God.
2: No.
0: please, please, please, please.

0: it's good for me, please.
1: No, doing that is toilet.
2: Yes. No. So there's two prayers to the universe, yes. Right? The two prayers is, please, please, please, make it happen, make it happen.
1: Yes.
2: And the question is... And the question is...
0: No, the question was, I was going to ask what is going through their minds. They yeah. answered it for me.
2: Because, you know, that's quite tough. You're two beautiful women. Mm. And you're two amazing women. And at the end of the day, you guys are still friends, right? So how is that? You know, becoming first place and then becoming the winner. How did that feel for your friendship?
0: Well, actually, we started talking much because there were a lot of girls. And my friends were more Latina because my first language and I tried to talk to them. And actually, we started talking when we said, oh, top 25. We were like, ah! Yes. Top 15,
2: ah! Oh, you were top happy 11. For each
0: yes.
2: other.
0: So we were like talking much the final night. And when we were holding hands like this, we started talking much because she does not speak English. Yes. This is not my first language, so we're like, But now, yes. I think we were like, we talk and someone talked to us and we were like, yes, yes, yes, yes, everything you say, yes. So we were like this, But now, I think our friendship is really good because we are bonding. These 3 days, I don't remember how long has been, but these 3 days.
2: Yeah, very close.
0: Yes.
2: How about for you? How would you describe Gia being there for you as a friend?
0: Our friendship.
1: Oh, you think, this is my friend, it's so good. She knows, I know common with friends. She is so good for me. She tells me in English language, you can do it. You can. You say you want to say. You say everything.
2: That's why you say talent.
1: Yes.
0: She's saying that every time she tries to say something, I'm like, you can do it.
1: Yes.
0: You can do it. And I'm like, yes. And she's like, I'm having such a great time.
2: I love the friendship. You can
3: I love
2: see
3: the friendship.
2: It
3: really grew during the pageant. Yes. But I want to know, what's your favorite segment of the pageant and what's your least favorite portion of the pageant?
0: You understood?
1: No.
0: Your favorite thing? Favorite thing?
2: Like
0: favorite moment?
3: Q&A. All the favorite moments?
2: Is it Q&A?
0: And me.
2: Okay.
3: On the walking.
2: Walking.
1: Favorite moment in pageant.
2: Yes.
0: Yes.
2: Oh. And also not so favorite moment.
0: The one that you said like, oh.
2: Yes. I love our translator. Yeah, Okay.
1: Favorite moments for pageants for me. I like walks.
3: The walking.
1: Yes. What is swimsuit? Yes.
2: Pasarela.
1: And coaching personal in Thailand. Yes.
0: She's a coach in Thailand.
2: Yes. Pasarela.
1: Yes. Yes. I love walk in swimsuit, evening gown.
2: Evening gown also. Pasarela. Yes, okay. Yes. And not so
0: not like, oh, yeah, that part of you. Oh.
1: Question.
2: Q&A. The Q&A.
0: My favorite part of the pageant was like, was eating. I love eating. For the pageant, I diet a lot. And actually, I love that the organization was like, you need to eat this. And you'll have to try this food. And you have to, the mango sagu.
3: Oh, that mango sagu.
0: Yes. So good. And I, also the friendship I made with all of my friends. And I was the translator for a lot of girls.
2: Mm.
0: Not
2: wow.
0: just Miss Thailand. I was the translator or Miss Bolivia, Miss Colombia, yes. El Salvador. I was like trying to do this. I was like, yeah. She said this. And my least favorite, I think, was also the questioning part because I think when we speak our own language as our first language, we are like, taka, taka, taka, taka, taka, taka, and don't have to think much because we speak from the heart.
3: Mm.
0: But when we are talking in English, it's like, we need to think before we speak. So, yeah, I think that was my favorite, my least favorite part of the pageant.
2: Okay, I think I would love to end our interview with this because a lot of people who has joined the pageant here in the Philippines and they come here, they fall in love with the food, they fall in love with the people,
0: yeah.
2: But also sometimes they fall in love with Filipino men. Yes, it has happened. Oh, it has happened. So my question is, do you see yourself coming back or staying longer here in the Philippines because of your experience? We'll start with you first. Okay. Then you can translate after.
0: Yes. The first question, we didn't have time to see men here in Philippines. We didn't have time. We were like sleeping 2 hours, then woke up and have fun, and then sleeping again. So, but I would love to come back. I would love to come back. I was talking to Sir Onin today. Like, I need to come back next year. Please, please, please invite me. Because I want to be here and staying long and really enjoy the moment. Because when you're in a pageant, you're not like, okay, you're having fun, but you cannot like experience things like you are a tourist or you're in vacation. You're like here, like competing.
3: Working.
0: Working. You have a schedule. You need to do this. You do that. So I would love to be here as a tourist. Now, as a really vacationing thing. And, okay.
2: Yes. Mm-hmm. Would you come back to the Philippines or do you want to stay longer now that?
0: Yes, I would love to come back. You want to stay here? Mm-hmm. And then, yes, she loves Cebu, she loves Philippines.
1: Yes.
0: But you want to go back next year here because you love it?
1: Yes, I love it.
0: You want to translate?
2: No, I want to translate. I will translate. Do you love Philippines?
1: Yes.
2: You want to come back and stay long?
1: Yes, yes, I want. I want to come back in the Philippines. I want to leave. I want to stay in Philippines because I want to practice in English.
2: Practice English here.
1: Yes.
2: And also can fall in love. Fall in love.
0: You want men here?
2: Boyfriend here?
1: No.
2: Honest answer. Not yet. She's still busy with her crown.
1: No.
2: Ladies and gentlemen, there you have it. Our winners, of course. Thank you so much. Let's give another big round of applause.
3: Thank you so much, Sophia and Gia, for joining us. Thank you for your energy and your kindness. Up next,
2: we'll be joined by Miss Asia Pacific International 2026 runner-ups, Noam Pumelelo, Malindi, and Gabrielle Galapia, and Itzel Idolina Silva Borbon, as they share their winning moments and play a round of rapid fire. Don't go away. The Daily Dish will be right back. Arthur and Janina.

0: Get to know the person behind the journey.
1: For decades, Tia was also celebrated as one of Hollywood's great beauties.
2: She spent decades being described as beautiful, sexy, and desirable.
0: Beyond the achievements.
2: You have to find something else in your life that's meaningful.
0: Beyond the success.
3: Is a proud Filipino who's still evolving and still turning heads. 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
0: Chat VIP.
4: The importance of treasury in a bank is it works something like it's the heart of a bank.
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0: Philippine Business Bank President and CEO Rolando Avante shares his passion for trading.
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5: Join us, please, in greeting Miss Asia-Pacific International second runner-up, Nom Pumilelo Malindi of South Africa, third runner-up, Gabrielle Galapia of the Philippines, and fourth runner-up, Itzel Idolina Silva Borbon of Mexico.
4: Nabuhay, ladies!
5: Hi.
6: Hi.
5: Good afternoon. Thank you so much for joining us today.
6: Thank you for having us.
5: No, for everybody else just watching at home, what did you ask Lelo just now?
4: Yes, so I was telling Lelo, how long are you guys staying here in the Philippines?
6: Forever. My family
5: is like, forever.
4: So the pageant is done. How are you beauty queens now so far? How are you feeling? We have the top five here.
6: Yes.
4: Are things still busy? Are you still in disbelief or are you excited for what's gonna happen next? I'll start off maybe with Miss Mexico.
7: You know, I still feel in shock for what is happening right now. I can't believe that we are the five finalists. So, but I really feel so blessed to be here with these girls because I really admire all of you. And I feel so excited to be in Philippines more longer.
4: And Gigi, how do you feel being here in the Philippines, where you were born, where you live?
8: Yes. I think that it's such a surreal feeling. So when we were candidates, we were busy, you know, touring around, going places, and you're competing, so you're in a different mindset. I think things have definitely, like, relaxed. I think I'm more, like, chill now because I don't have it in the back of my mind that I'm getting graded because I'm like, oh, I have a crown. Okay. So I think I'm having a lot more fun now that I'm part of the top five with these ladies.
4: And Lelo?
9: I'm definitely getting used to the weather. Because when I got here, I couldn't.
8: Oh my God, yes. She would come up to me.
4: Because it's warm here for you?
8: Yes.
4: Oh, warmer
9: so
4: here, yeah.
9: And she was like, this is nothing, it gets hotter.
8: Because this is the burn months, right? And she came up to me because we had a shoot outdoors. She was like, is it this hot? And I was like, it's hotter. It gets hotter.
9: I'm like, there's no way it gets hotter than this. But I'm adjusting. I think things are more calmer now. Things are moving much faster. We have more time to relax than before.
7: Yeah.
9: So it's definitely more calm and more, I think, more fun now. I think we're getting to experience more Philippines now than before.
8: Yes.
5: Now, speaking of having more fun, Gigi, I heard that you taught them how to do the budot. Is this correct?
8: Oh my gosh, yes.
5: So dancing, singing, that's kind of your thing, Gigi.
8: More so singing. I'm not a very great dancer, but I did have fun doing budots because it started to go more viral again now, especially with the music that we have. So I'm actually a musician. I make music, so I'm very much part of that industry. And I've seen so they would just ask me to dance and I would teach it to them. I would teach them TikTok trends to them. So we bonded in that way. I think we got a lot more close.
5: Yeah.
4: I like that we're seeing you guys right now more relaxed. So who are you when you take off the crown? Maybe you could tell us more about yourself, what you would do back home. We'll start with Lelo this time.
9: So without the crown and sash, I'm one of the crew. So I'm a filmmaker. I'm behind
4: the filmmaker. Beautiful. Okay.
9: Yeah. So I'm one of the crew. I'm a netball player. Other than that, I'm just like a people's person. I'm my friend. I have my friends. I love going out. That's just me. I'm a chilled, just in society, just hiding. You wouldn't tell that I'm a pageant queen without the crown.
5: Just hiding.
9: I'm blending in. Uh-huh. That is me.
4: How do you greet again in South Africa? Like here it's Mabuhay in South Africa.
9: So we have 12 languages in South Africa.
5: Okay.
9: I'm Zulu.
4: So the Zulu way.
9: It's Sanbonani.
4: Sanbonani. And I think it's really beautiful because I know that means I see you.
5: Oh. Yeah.
4: In,
5: very
4: in,
5: Avatar.
4: Yes, in the Philippines.

0: In the Philippines, it's mabuhay, it means come alive.
1: Yeah.
0: But I also love South Africans because when you say, sometimes it's also sawubona, right?
2: Yeah, sawubona.
0: It means I see you.
1: I see
0: so,
1: you.
0: So, sawubona, I see you.
2: I see you.
0: And for Gigi?
3: So like what I mentioned earlier, I'm a musician. So I made music way before I started doing pageantry. I released my first sort of songs on Spotify when I was 15.
0: Wow.
3: So yeah, so I've been doing this for a very long time now, and I started pageantry in 2023. So I think that my identity was really made even before then, and I think it really helped with figuring out who I was even if I didn't win, which I think is very beautiful. So yeah, I'm a musician, I'm a creative, much like Lelo, so that's who Gigi is.
1: What about you, Itzel? Without the crown, all the makeup, you on a regular day, what do you do?
4: In my regular day, I love to try new things, and I always searching what I can I learn, and I love to take new classes, like I want to sing too, and classes for improve my English, classes for to swim. I was thinking to stay here more longer because I want to take classes and stay in the island.
0: Yes,
4: I want to swim.
0: I don't
4: swim, so I want to try that. Just when I back to my city, and I love to stay with my family. I'm so close to my grandma and my father, my mother, my brothers. I have two brothers, and I really miss them. So I am too close to my family, and that's it. I consider myself as a lifelong learner.
1: I love that.
4: Yeah.
1: I like to think of myself as a lifelong learner as well. And you won't survive in this job without being a lifelong learner, I think. We have to learn about everything, you know what I mean? And we'd love to learn about your advocacies in particular, you know? From your daily life, that definitely led, you have experiences there and inspiration that led to your advocacy. Could you share your advocacies in the pageant? Maybe let's start with you, Itzel.
4: My advocacies?
1: Yes.
3: It's like what you fight for.
0: What you believe. Some it's women's rights.
3: Yeah.
0: Others it's the environment, nature, and the different passions in life. Which one is it for you?
4: For me, I just would love to inspire little girls because sometimes they feel insecure when they are child. And I want to, if they can see me as inspiration, not just beauty, I want to be inspired to be brave and to have the courage and ask for help. Because sometimes we are so shy to ask for help and they can text me or I love to help people.
0: Oh, beautiful.
4: Thank you.
0: Okay, and for you two girls, any advocacies that you'd want to push for?
2: Yeah, so back in my community, I'm from a very small town in Orangeville before I moved to Johannesburg, where the reality of a lot of girls is like grooming, teenage pregnancies. So I started a mentorship program called Nayola, which basically is like an after-school program to get them off the streets, not be exposed to so much violence, because that is the reality of like South Africa. Mm. There's a femicide going on. So I'm trying to be the bridge between exposure, because it's a very small town where there's limited anything. So I'm trying to be the bridge between exposure and talent. And I'm doing that through pageantry and like confidence building, hoping to get them out there and be more exposed to like what's outside the world. And that's what something I'm very passionate about.
0: Beautiful.
1: Lovely. Thank you, Lelo. Gigi.
3: So my advocacy is actually called Voices of Hope. So I'm myself an abuse survivor, so I also advocate for other abuse survivors. I know that abuse, especially in countries like this where it's we're a little bit more conservative here in the Philippines, we don't really speak out on it a lot, it's not really being taught in schools. I firmly believe that the more that we talk about it, the more that survivors will start to open up. And it'll make a way for their healing. So that's something that I'm very, very passionate about. And it's something that I do back at home in Pampanga, where I help out in certain communities. And it's something that I really wanted to bring to nationals and also to an international stage.
0: Okay, let's have fun a little bit here until we get to the really fun part later.
3: Yes,
0: let's talk about the pageant. Because you guys, of course, are all in the top five. And I love how Sophie and Gia got to talk about it and shared that. They were thinking, Thailand.
3: Yeah.
0: And the other one is thinking, of course, of her country, right? So what were you thinking when they announced and called you in? What were your real honest thoughts? We want to know. I'll start with you, Gigi.
3: So for me, I I had a lot of pressure because I was competing in the Philippines. So I did experience like a lot of love. So whenever you would go places, of course they'd look for Miss Philippines, right? Mm. But I think that it came with a lot of like weight as well, because I had to make sure that every time that I came out, every time that I went somewhere, I was always my best. Like I would always tell them for breakfast, some girls, they could go down without their makeup on yet. I had to wake up like an hour or two
0: earlier. Yeah.
3: Because I had to make sure that I looked good, because I knew that when I came down for breakfast, there were gonna be people who were like, Miss Philippines, oh my
5: God! Gotcha, yeah.
3: Miss Philippines, oh my God! Okay, let's go.
0: It comes with great responsibility.
3: Yes, yes. Yeah, so when I made it to the top five, I knew that was already a great achievement, because I was competing against, you know, 38 other women, mm-hmm. who were just as talented, who were just as beautiful. So it was such a great honor, and I hope that the Philippines is proud of me. Like,
0: yes, we are.
5: We're proud of you. Proud of you, Gigi. Yeah.
0: And for you, Itzel, what was your thoughts when they called you for top five?
4: It was crazy because it's my first pageant ever.
0: Congratulations.
4: Yeah, thank you so much. And when I hear Mexico, Mexico, Mexico, it was crazy, like, really? And I was thinking it's gonna be more longer because the time was so fast. When I just look with you, we are the five, really?
3: Yeah, and it's done.
4: I asked, they don't gonna stay question, more question for us. They say, no, you're gonna stay more longer here in Philippines. Congratulations. Really?
3: Yeah.
4: Because I don't see many pageants, but when I'm here, it's like, I really, my heart is from this. I want to stay here, and I just pray to God, please, I want to stay here more longer, and that's it. I feel so blessed.
0: May your wish come true.
4: Yes.
0: It really happened. You do know that pageantry is the sport of Filipinos. One of our favorite sports, or how do I say it, pastime, or everything. Our favorite everything.
4: Yes, because I was a model for 8 years, and it's totally different to be a Miss, and I really love that. And I really, and I love the Filipino people, how you do this of pageant. It's so funny. Yes.
5: You know, it's, oh, sorry, go ahead.
2: Yeah. I love that she said it's like the famous sport in Philippines, because before I left, my coach was like, oh, you're going to the pageant capital of the world.
5: Literally.
0: It's true. So true. Like, we take it seriously. We have fun with it, but we also take it so seriously. Mm-hmm. It is a huge achievement that you guys are their top five. So what were your thoughts when they called your names?
2: I didn't even think I was going to make top 25.
5: Wow.
2: If I'm being honest. I was talking to her backstage. I'm like, I feel like I missed prejudging. And then she's like, no, get those thoughts out of your head. And then they called me for top 25. And then I tripped on stage. And then I was negative again. I was like, oh my gosh, goodbye, top 50. And she kept saying, stop it.
3: To everyone backstage, I was like, stop. Yeah. You keep going.
5: You were the cheerleader, Gigi. It was you.
2: Yeah, I think Gigi and the CMT. So,
0: Wait, you tripped, right? Let me tell you something about it.
3: Oh.
0: It is very much known in the Philippines.
3: That
0: if you trip, you could be the next winner or win a title. Because a lot of our famous and really well-loved girls who have tripped won titles.
3: Yeah.
0: So look where you are right now. See?
5: There you go, there you go. Second runner up. Okay, you know what? Actually, I wanted to ask you, Itzel, since I think there are a lot of similarities between Mexico and the Philippines, since your time here, have you been noticing any similarities of the culture of the Filipino people and the Mexican people?
4: Yes, the words and even the numbers, you say uno, dos, tres, la casa, el carro, many things, and I hear say, they sound so Spanish, but I like it. Mm. I like to share the culture. And it's so funny to me.
5: Mesa, silla.
4: La mesa, la silla. Yeah.
0: Caballo. Yes. Oh, my favorite. Feliz Navidad.
5: Feliz Navidad.
4: Yes. And I just arrived, I see the Christmas tree.
3: Yeah, they were all asking me. They were like, Gigi, why do you have a Christmas tree up already? I'm like, we celebrate since September. All the way until February.
4: So I want to live here. I love Christmas. Yeah. I want to stay here.
0: Well, we love it that you got to see the Philippines, especially during this time, our holiday season as well.
4: Yeah.
0: And she was right, cooler season as well.
3: Yeah.
0: Fortunately, unfortunately, yes, that's a cooler season already. But I know that you guys went through a lot. So this time around, I promised earlier on, we're gonna have a lot of fun. So this one is not really Q&A, but it's rapid fire, right? So we're gonna be asking you girls question. All you have to do is choose this or that, okay?
3: Oh, okay.
0: Between the two, so really easy. First thing that comes into your head, no filters, just say it right away.
3: Okay.
0: Go ahead.
1: top of your mind, okay? What's the first thing that you ate after the finals night?
2: Mango tapioca.
0: Mango tapioca.
3: Ice cream.
0: Ice cream.
4: Lechon.
1: Lechon, wow.
0: I love it.
1: Okay.
0: Describe your Miss Asia Pacific journey, but in one word.
4: Hard.
3: Learning.
4: Hot.
0: I love the honesty, see? Okay.
1: Okay, what's the number one makeup essential in your bag right now?
2: Gloss.
3: Setting spray.
4: Foundation.
0: Foundation, okay. This one, heels or sneakers?
3: Sneakers.
2: Heels.
0: Oh, I love it.
1: You take this one also.
0: Okay. Which swimsuit color makes you feel most confident?
4: Pink.
2: Yellow.
0: Pink, yellow. Like my Power Ranger choices.
1: Wow.
4: Yes.
1: I'm green and white. Coffee or tea?
2: Tea.
4: Coffee.
0: What is the absolute hardest part of the pageantry?
2: Saying goodbye.
0: Actually, that's true. Yes, a beautiful answer.
3: Finding time to sleep.
0: Also true. Mm.
4: Questions.
0: The Q&A. Yeah.
1: Okay. Next Take one. You back to the moment where your name was called. What was the exact emotion?
2: I just made history. I was the first African to get into top five.
0: Aww. I love it.
2: Yeah.
0: For this pageant alone, because it's been one of the longest running, you girls know that, right? So are you excited to go back home and tell everyone?
2: I'm so excited. There's already like radio interviews waiting for me. I'm like, guys, wait for me to get there first.
0: Okay, first word that came into your head.
3: Mom. Yeah.
4: Family. Yeah.
0: Family still, okay.
1: Aww.
0: What word best describes your sisterhood with the candidates?
3: Tight.
4: What?
0: Your friendship
1: with the candidates.
3: Describe one word. Our friendship.
4: Love.
1: Love.
0: Okay.
2: Fun.
1: All right, and with that, thank you so much, queens, for joining us today.
0: Let's give them a round of applause.
1: Thank you so much. Now we're going to be taking a quick break. Don't go away. The Daily Dish will be right back.
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0: So glamorous.
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2: Our very own Erica will be joining us. 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

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A brave new partnership is here, taking another bold step to bring real stories and trusted journalism closer to more Filipinos. 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BNC, the Bilyonario News Channel.